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1: President Trump's foreign beef tariff pause is now in effect.
2: The going rate for ground beef, according to federal figures, is $6.89 per pound on the American ranches where that meat comes from.
3: There's definitely a crisis when it comes to cattle right now.
2: Michigan cattle raiser Kevin Minney says that allowing cheaper imported beef into the market may eventually lower prices for consumers. But at the same time,
3: the overall herd size in the United States is the lowest that it's been since 1951.
2: And he says the imports may hamper efforts to grow that herd. Jim Ryan, ABC News.
1: Russia has been ramping up its attacks on Ukraine.
4: The air raid sirens in the Ukrainian capital are going off almost nonstop. And the Russians are now using much more frequently a new variant of their originally Iranian design drone, the Shahid. They call it the Garand, the Russians. But it is jet powered. So effectively it can go much faster. It can travel at higher altitudes. It's much, much more difficult to shoot down and defend against.
1: ABC's Thompson. Sophie Burridge. Former Cowboys quarterback Tony Romo pleaded no contest to operating intoxicated in Milwaukee. The court revoked his driving privileges for 6 months and ordered him to attend and complete an alcohol assessment program. What one Kirkland, Washington homeowner thought might be a burglar inside their house turned out to be a wild bobcat. Police say the animal was safely removed. They think the bobcat was drawn inside by the house cat. Dave Packer, ABC News.
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0: 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In my humble opinion. 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
5: News. I'm Dave Packer. New strikes on Iranian military targets have been completed, says U.S. Central Command. ABC's Mary Bruce.
6: The president had been trying to downplay the scope of the war.
7: This is a relatively little war for us. This is not a big war.
6: Iran claims the U.S. is striking civilian areas, including a wedding. The Pentagon responding, we're aware of the reports. The U.S. military never targets civilians.
5: Update from Nepal. The army there says it rescued 119 people today after last week's flash flooding. ABC's Britt Clendon is in Nepal.
8: Crews searching for more than 600 hydropower workers who may still be trapped in air pockets deep inside mud-filled tunnels. Rescuers using drones equipped with thermal cameras searching for signs of life.
5: New warnings about the U.S. Post Office and the president's executive order on mail-in balloting.
9: The U.S. Postal Service may be on the verge of launching a, quote, rushed, chaotic, and fundamentally flawed system that could put mail-in voting at risk. That from an anonymous whistleblower in a statement released today by Connecticut Democratic Senator Richard Blumenthal. That whistleblower says the system that's being built to follow President Trump's executive order on limiting mail-in voting would normally take a year's worth of work, but is being done in months. The order is being challenged in court. Mike Dubosky, ABC News.
5: The Massachusetts jury deciding the fate of Lindsay Clancy, who killed her three children, went home today and without a verdict. They told the judge they were deadlocked. He said, keep trying. ABC legal contributor Brian Buckmeyer.
10: I imagine they believe they got to get another day or more than just a few hours to decide this. And what this is anyone's guess, whether it's a guilty conviction, it's not guilty by reason of lack of criminal responsibility, or some sort of compromise.
5: Her attorneys say that Clancy was suffering from postpartum psychosis at the time of the killings. A Utah judge sending the Charlie Kirk murder case to trial with the defendant facing a potential death penalty. 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
5: According to newly released records, former Commander-at-Large Greg Bovino was under internal investigation at the time he retired from Customs and Border Protection. According to a Freedom of Information request, Bovino was under investigation for comments he allegedly made about the Minnesota U.S. Attorney Daniel Rosen on a conference call. Gas Buddy is predicting that this Labor Day weekend could set a record for gas prices. The Trump administration says it's working on medium and long-term goals concerning fuel prices.
12: What that means by medium and long-term goals, we'll have to see. Obviously, that's something that the White House will continue to be asked about, and of course, President Trump as well. But it is something that he's going to have to continue to answer questions on, especially as we go into the midterm elections, when Americans obviously have prices on the mind, specifically gas prices in the economy.
5: ABC's Catherine Valders. Across the country, communities are pulling the plug on flock cameras.
13: Now the Sunshine State has drawn the shade on flock cameras, sending a letter to local police departments, sheriff's offices, and city councils demanding that they cancel existing flock contracts and deny new ones for cameras alongside state highways. The state DOT cites, quote, reports of misuse, data privacy concerns, and surveillance schemes.
5: ABC's Jim Ryan. Miley Cyrus has announced her upcoming 10th studio album, Bass Persuades, will be released on September 18th. Miley will also return to the stage with a two-night stand at the Hollywood Bowl October 16th and 18th. Dave Packer, ABC News.
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20: 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Our number, 877-381-3811. Hello, hello, 877-381-3811. I want to read something to you. Here I am, minding my own business. I'm actually in the supermarket, Mr. Producer. People don't think I go to supermarkets. I like to go to them. I do. Or grocery store, whatever you want to call it. But I like going. Oh, yes. Yes, I do. And so there I was in one, a few hours before the program started. Pretty confident in the preparation that I've done. I do How many hours of prep do I do for a radio show, Mr. Is? It's all day and night long, isn't it? All day and night. Because I'm very much committed to making sure that you're not killing your time just listening to me. You know, I want you to learn something or maybe be aware of something you weren't, or to explore it in a different way, given my background, my knowledge background, and also to dig a little deeper. But I came across this newspaper called the Stewart News, Stewart, Florida, which is a beautiful little town, and it's in a Republican county. A Republican county. I'm in a Republican county. Martin County, they call it. And I hate to say this, but the government in Martin County is loaded with big spending Republicans. Liberal, big spending Republicans. Nothing worse than the school board. Now, we see this throughout the country in Republican school boards, don't we? Now, in this county, like in most counties in Florida, they are seeing an influx of money like they could never have dreamed about from people moving into these counties, into the state. It's enormous. Now, you might say, well, they don't have an income tax. No, but they have a property tax. And most local services in most states, not all, but most states, are funded by real estate taxes on residential real estate, commercial real estate, and then they break it down into additional subcategories. The property taxes in Martin County are extremely high. Now, the trick that school boards and local governments use is they have their assessors increase the value of your home or your business, the property, and then they'll lower what's called the millage. See that? You got a tax cut. Don't blame us. Yeah, but you jacked up the value of my home. Hey, we're just looking at the computer numbers, and that's what it shows. That's what they do. I remember when I was on a school board in law school, which is now, oh my God, it's 50 years ago, Rich. I was elected when I was 19. And they pulled the same stunt back then. But I kept exposing it at every school board meeting, which, of course, they hated me. And my buddy Bob Selig, the votes were typically 7-2. There were 9 of us. His son's a big wig in the Trump administration now. Bob was great. But I want to read you some of this. This is today's headline in the Stewart News. As I said, a small town in Martin County, but a very nice little town that I like very much. School data center proximity at issue. What? Board member requests delay to seek information on risk. Now, again, I want to remind you where our other home is in Loudoun County, Virginia. There are streets with one massive data center after another. And I would say less than a football field away, you have dense housing, dense apartments and condos and townhouses for the people who work in these facilities or work with these facilities or maybe not. But they're everywhere and they keep building them. And so what are they talking about, the risks? There are no risks. I want to be clear about this. There are no risks. A Martin County school board member urged the district to pause plans to combine two schools on a shared campus that's near a proposed data center before gathering more information about potential health risks. Health risks? What health risks? The issue with moving Warfield Elementary School onto the Indiantown Middle School campus, they give the address, easy enough to look up, surfaced during an August 25 meeting where residents raised concerns about proposed data center development. Board member Amy Pritchett stressed the lack of certainty about the middle school's proximity to a proposed data center. Quote, "I'm not asking us to withdraw plans," she said. "I just feel we need to get more information and get more health-related data so we know when we do this, we're doing what it is in the best interests of the children." The children. We want to know what's in the best interest of the children. That's why we're concerned about the data centers. How in the world can the data center be a health issue? I'm just curious. The electricity that comes into the building, is that an issue, Mr. Producer? The recycled water that doesn't even get into the general system? I'm sitting here wondering, what are they talking about? The fear-mongering that surrounds us is unbelievable. You would think Anthony Fauci's in charge of this. Maybe the communist Chinese. Oh, wait a minute. Now, her statements coincide with an August 25 Martin County Commission motion to consider enacting a one-year moratorium on data centers while the staff researches the issue. This is a Republican county, overwhelming Republican government, that wants to put a one-year moratorium on data centers. Martin County, the home of Stuart, Florida, the home of Hope Sound, Florida, parts of Jupiter, Florida, excuse me. Obviously other areas, further north. A one-year moratorium. See, this isn't just Hochul in New York or Newsom in California. It's not just the Marxists, the radicals, the DSA, the Democrat. But no, it's these friggin' cowards in the Republican Party. There are no data centers proposed in unincorporated Martin County, but four have been proposed in Indiantown. If parents don't feel their kids are, hold on, it's a newspaper after all, I got to keep turning the pages here. Hold on. Here we go. Where is it? Come on now. Where is it? Oh, here it is. Parents don't feel their kids are safe. We need to pause, said Princhin. The district announced in April it would consider moving Warfield, the elementary, because the building is aging. But the idea is just that, with no details fleshed out or architectural renderings of a shared campus. Now, Mr. Producer, shared campus with the middle school, right? Kids already gone to that school? Yeah. Indiantown Middle is within 2 miles of a data, within 2 miles of a data center proposed on whatever street. The Indiantown Village Council on April 30 unanimously approved data centers and other light industrial projects. It's 2 miles from the building, from the school. Nothing can possibly happen. 2 miles from the school. One speaker argued the district should consider the potential health and environmental effects of data centers and move both schools farther from the proposed data centers. Another speaker, citing her experience raising children with autism, raised concerns about noise and other effects on students with sensory sensitivities. I don't know how you even get a data center built anymore, Mr. Producer, do you? It's just like, what? Everybody with any kind of a complaint or gripe is going to blame a data center or a potential data center. And that's the story. That's the story. People showing up and bringing up, you know. And then on the same page, you want to hear more, America? Right under it. Martin County, I'm putting this out because it's a Republican county in Florida. Martin County to protect more land. I said, now what? Purchase of 8 properties funded by sales tax boost. Now, you understand, again, they're not allowed to put in an income tax, but the property taxes are very significant in Martin County. And don't say that's because they don't have an income tax. Excuse me. In Loudoun County, the county doesn't have an income tax. You pay for all the local and county services through property taxes, like in most states. So that has nothing to do with anything. And this is exactly why the great governor here, America's governor, DeSantis, is trying to put a cap on property taxes. Because these counties are going nuts. And not just the Democrat counties, the Republican counties. Literally, 6 houses down from me, I don't know who it is, some billionaire from New York or Kansas or somewhere, bought 2 lots in his building, you want to hear this, Mr. Producer? A 10,000 square foot house. Okay, some people are building in Palm Beach 100,000 square foot houses. They build whatever they want. But of course, that has an impact on property taxes. And the counties are very excited about this. They're swimming in cash. Martin County will purchase 8 environmentally sensitive properties encompassing nearly 4,000 acres. So the county is going to buy 4,000 acres and set it aside for open space, passive recreation, and animal habitat. I think that's wonderful, don't you? Well, guess what's down the road here from where I am? I think it's the largest state park in Florida, certainly one of them. It is massive. Massive. But they got a ton of money and they don't know what to do with it. I have an idea. You want to hear my idea, Mr. Producer? Give it back to the taxpayers. They need a tax revolt in Martin County and all these other counties. Give money back to the taxpayers. It belongs to them. It won't even occur to them. And if somebody were to bring it up, they would reject it out of hand. The county's Environmental Lands Oversight Committee recommended the properties and developed a ranking list of the properties. Martin County voters in 2024 approved a 0.5% sales tax increase to buy and conserve environmentally sensitive properties as part of the Martin County Forever Program. Well, you know what? Many voters are forever stupid. Really. Forever stupid. There's plenty of open spaces in the state of Florida. You get in your car and you drive to them. And you don't have to drive far. There's plenty of open spaces in Florida. This is why I tell you about the mob and mobocracy. Sometimes can be just as bad as the monarchy or the dictatorship and so forth. So the people vote to increase their taxes and then they'll whine like stuck pigs about increased taxes. It's the way it works. Hold on here, one more. Stick with me. This is happening all over the country. I don't live in Martin County. Why do I give a damn? Because you live in a county that's just like it. The properties are in the county's 4 acquisition priority zones. I didn't know they existed. In the Florida Wildlife Corridor, an 18 million acre network of connected public and private environmentally sensitive land. 18 million acres, and we're going to add 4,000 acres, Mr. Producer. 18 million acres basically set aside. Fine. Great. But now we're going to add 4,000 more. Like, that's going to do anything. They have to negotiate with the owners in order to purchase the land. County makes buying conservation land a priority. It goes 851-acre cypress and wetland-dominant property that is part of a potential link. 300-acre property. Goes on, just on and on and on. I'm reading here. 139-acre property. They're buying. They're going into these homes, these private properties, and they're saying, can we buy this? Can we buy this? Can we buy this? Wow. And I'm sure the county's not overpaying. I guarantee it. Tongue in cheek. I'll be right back.
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5: ABC News, I'm Dave Packer. New strikes on Iranian military targets have been completed, says U.S. Central Command. ABC's Mary Bruce.
6: The president had been trying to downplay the scope of the war.
7: This is a relatively little war for us. This is not a big war.
6: Iran claims the U.S. is striking civilian areas, including a wedding. The Pentagon responding, we're aware of the reports. The U.S. military never targets civilians.
5: In Nepal, the army there says it rescued 119 people today after last week's flash flooding. An anonymous whistleblower warning that the new process for mail-in voting being pushed by the Trump administration on the U.S. Postal Service system is flawed, could put mail voting at risk. The Massachusetts jury deciding the fate of Lindsay Clancy, who killed her three children, went home today. They told the judge they were deadlocked. He said, keep trying. A Utah judge sending the Charlie Kirk murder case to trial, with the defendant facing the potential death penalty. This is AB.
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5: I'm Dave Packer. Bahrain and Kuwait both reporting they're being targeted in Iranian retaliatory strikes. This after the U.S. struck military targets in Iran today. ABC News national security and defense analyst Mick Mulroy on continuing hopes for a diplomatic solution.
6: The primary purpose of the war was to ensure Iran never gets a nuclear weapon. So that could be done hopefully through diplomacy, with Iran agreeing to another nuclear agreement that we could accept, one that would ensure they don't enrich uranium and they don't acquire nuclear weapons, and that's validated by international inspectors.
5: An anonymous whistleblower warning that the new process for mail-in voting being pushed by the Trump administration on the U.S. Postal Service system is flawed and could put mail-in voting at risk. The jury deciding the fate of Lindsay Clancy, the Massachusetts woman charged in the deaths of her three young children, telling the judge today they were deadlocked, but
7: the judge ordering the nine women and three men to keep trying.
8: I know that this was a long trial, all right? I know there were over 80 witnesses. There were over 300 exhibits.
7: The jury deliberated another few hours before leaving for the night.
5: ABC's Aaron Katursky in Plymouth. Sean Farrell, a Pennsylvania police officer, is facing criminal charges for last week's fatal shooting of 22-year-old Glenn Fischer. The college student was killed after he knocked on the wrong door after a night out with friends. Residents called police, who arrived and shot Fischer. Montgomery Police District Attorney Kevin Steele.
9: He was not trying to escape, and he did not commit a forcible felony. This is not a legal use of lethal force under Pennsylvania law.
5: Primaries in Massachusetts today. In the Democratic Senate primary, the AP projects incumbent Senator Ed Markey will win. In the Republican gubernatorial primary, Mike Minow is a projected winner. He's expected to face incumbent Democratic Governor Maura Healey in the general. You're listening to ABC News.
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5: Strategic Petroleum Reserve has dropped to its lowest level since 1982, according to weekly Energy Department data. The reserve shrank by more than 3 million barrels last week, leaving the stockpile at 286 million barrels, or 40% of overall capacity. Today was the first day on the job for Apple's new CEO.
14: John Ternus takes over as head of Apple with some big shoes to fill. His predecessor, Tim Cook, grew the tech company from a $350 million smartphone and computer manufacturer to a multi-trillion dollar purveyor of everything from streaming services to payments platforms to VR headsets. Before stepping into the CEO role, Ternus was Apple's head of hardware. And one of the first things on his docket will be familiar. New iPhones are usually launched in the fall. Mike Dubusky, ABC News.
5: President Trump continues to push data center support, saying they'll make communities successful and rich. Special Assistant to the President and Senior Deputy Press Secretary Kush Desai.
15: The president wants these data centers to be built in communities that also support them and realize that there's some economic benefits here when they sign on to things like the ratepayer protection pledge.
5: Now that's at odds with recent polling from Gallup, which found 7 in 10 Americans oppose building data centers close to where they live. Low-cost carrier JetBlue is the latest to add more premium seating that travelers can start to book this fall. The airline says the seats will add more comfort and advanced technology and more amenities. JetBlue didn't announce pricing. Dave Packer, ABC News.
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20: Wait, what happened? Okay. All good. All good. Give me a second. You know, I get tired of telling people, and so I shouldn't, when something's not working. The printer's not working. So I'm bouncing between stuff. To get our man Josh in here to help me out. It's supposed to be working. But I seem to get a lemon all the time. You know, printers are so inexpensive now, aren't they, Mr. Producer? You can get it. What's that? They work when they want to. It's the weirdest damn thing. But, you know, you can get a printer for $59.95 or stuff like that. I try to get a decent printer, not the best because I really don't need it. But maybe I do. Maybe that's something I need to do. I don't know. Because it happens, you know, way too often as far as I'm concerned. Brandon Gill is a representative from Texas. He's a young guy. He's like 32 in his first term, maybe his second, but hasn't been there very long. And you can tell by his motivation, by the way, he really is a hard charger and a good guy. Now, I don't know him, but he's at a hearing on confronting birth tourism in the U.S. today. And, of course, the Supreme Court, by a 6-3 vote, I guess you could argue 5-4, but it was a 6-3 vote, really took just horrendous steps to undermine our nation for the rest of time, as long as we're a nation. There is literally nothing that supports birthright citizenship. They made it out of whole cloth. Nobody has spent more time on that than I with you, and so we won't relitigate that, at least not right now. But it has consequences, and this birth tourism is part of it. And these regimes, China, Russia, others, are making maximum use of this. They're creating, in effect, spies. Or they're creating people like this guy Puker. But from a Turkish perspective, that is a Turkish government perspective, because his parents came here, his mother gave birth to him here in the United States. They brought him right back to Turkey where he was indoctrinated, and he came back to the United States, which he was free to do because he's a citizen. There's no way to deport him. And so China's doing this times hundreds of thousands. Russia's doing it too. Cut four, go.
2: American citizenship is the glue which binds our republic together. Being a citizen of the United States of America represents full legal membership in the great American experiment. But the concept of birthright citizenship is being exploited by foreign nationals, including those from adversarial nations like the People's Republic of China and Russia. Decades ago, even Democrat leaders such as Harry Reid believed that the children of illegal aliens and temporary visitors should not be granted automatic citizenship. Since then, the view of the Democrat Party has radically changed. Now, through misguided policies and exploitation of our immigration laws, through fraud and other criminal activity, our country has become a hub of birth tourism. Thousands of foreigners traveled all parts of the country, to the Commonwealth of the Northern Mariana Islands, to El Paso, to Miami, for the sole purpose of giving birth in the United States to obtain U.S. citizenship for their child. There are few reliable statistics available on the annual numbers of birth tourists, but the little we do know is incredibly alarming. The Center for Immigration Studies estimated in 2020 that the annual number of birth tourists could be as high as 20,000 to 26,000 a year.
20: Cut five, go.
2: The abuse of our laws and our Constitution does not benefit the American people. There are serious risks and consequences to birth tourism. Between 750,000 to 1.5 million Chinese nationals living outside the U.S. may have acquired American citizenship simply by being born here. These are children who may have no connection or allegiance to the United States of America and who have been raised under the control of the Chinese Communist Party. When they grow up, like any other citizen, they'll be eligible for government service, election to public office, voting in American elections, social service benefits, and the ability to extend immigration benefits and a path to citizenship to their parents, spouses, and other family members. Birth tourism has created a for-profit industry that abuses our nation's immigration laws. The birth tourism industry consists of a complex underground network of fraud involving visa manipulation, maternity hotels, and sometimes unpaid medical bills, which place burdens on American taxpayers. Thankfully, Republicans and the Trump administration are working to expose and address the birth tourism problem through proposed legislation and executive action.
20: Mm-hmm. I want you to hear from Marcus Coleman, the father of a little girl who was disabled in an accident from a truck driver, was an illegal immigrant, couldn't read English, by the way. As we talk about birth tourism and so forth in the U.S. today, because it has consequences. Cut eight, go.
4: I reject your guys' sympathy, to be honest with you. There's no way you guys are sorry. Not one of you guys have ever
20: called. He's talking to the Democrats. He's looking right at them. Go ahead.
4: Have ever reached out to me. Not one of you guys have ever sat there and seen me in the hallways and said, hey, sorry about your daughter. You guys do it right here while you guys are grandstanding on top of your soapbox. This is when you guys care. Right here inside this room is the only time you guys care. I've never received anything from anybody over here at all regarding my daughter or my family or anything. Hey, Mr. Coleman, your guys' Delilah law, I want to help you revise it so that we were interested inside of it. Nothing. You guys have no pathway to anything. You guys want to sit there and talk about the pathway to citizenship? There is a pathway. It's not jump the fence and apply. That's not the way it goes. There's a process to get it done. You don't just do that. I can't just go over there and go sit down inside one of those seats and become a Democrat. Oh, you know what? I probably could. I honestly probably could. So I'm not even going to say that. But I can't go inside a hospital and become a doctor just because I want to and go put on a coat and come to work. It's getting ridiculous the way things are going now. It honestly is. It makes no sense at all. Sanctuary cities allow so much to be done that it's almost like the parents not there to take care of the household. And everybody's running around and doing what they want to do. And it sucks. It honestly does. You guys sit there and you guys talk about ICE invading cities and doing this and doing that. I agree with Mr. Jordan, that if the state sat there and told them, come pick up the person, it would take one or two people to go do it. Instead, they got to send an army out there because now they have to look for them. And then since it's a sanctuary state, you got people sitting there abusing the ICE officers that are out there. I have a whole statement right here that I was going to read to you guys, but just listening to you guys, none of this is relevant anymore because you guys just changed so much. It makes no sense at all. My daughter doesn't deserve this. She didn't ask for any of this. The people that jumped the fence did, though. They knew exactly what they were doing. They still chose to move forward in that direction. And every day something's happening to somebody. And it is your guys' fault. I hold each and every one of you responsible for it. And I always will.
20: There's a truck accident with the illegal alien driver. His daughter was horribly disabled. You could hear her slightly in the background there. Terrible. We'll be right back.
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0: Perry Mason. Rich, nobody knows what the hell we're talking about.
1: But
0: true, but I love this. Listen to this. Yeah, I'm a boomer. By the way, there is one of these smart-ass podcasters, and I say smart-ass because they're not smart so much from the neck up, talking about homeschooling with a video, I believe it was of his wife. Very lovely. Please don't get me wrong. Beautiful family. About this is

0: it looks like the homeschool. But then he drops this line, something that boomers have never experienced or will never know about or understand. I don't understand this generational attack on parents and grandparents, people who have created the very society that many of these young people live in. Maybe they think they're smarter and better because they have a podcast, or maybe they have a student loan that they can't pay off or something like that. That phrase, respect your elders, didn't start 10 years ago. It's thousands of years old. You know, and Edmund Burke talked about the connection between one generation and the next. So you have a lot of these people with a Marxist ideology. They won't admit it. They don't even realize it. They believe the world began when they were born. They believe that they keep recreating the world because they keep spewing stupid comments. And most of them who talk this way have created nothing. In fact, they use the very platforms and forums and methodologies created by we the boomers, you know, their parents and grandparents. So when this dummy posted that, I responded. And I said, homeschooling, charter schools, school choice. I ran a legal group called Landmark Legal Foundation, and there were others. We litigated for years at great expense in state after state, in federal courts as well, to make it possible for people to homeschool their children. They were being treated as truants. To make it possible to have school choice in charter schools. He's the beneficiary of what we boomers did. So cut out the BS with the attacks on boomers, young people, and in his case, little boy. All right, tell me again, Rich, what am I doing here? All right. Okay, here we go. Oh, another fantastic organization. That's our friends at IFCJ. You know, 25 years ago on 9/11, we faced the heartbreak of terrorism at home. 3 years ago, October 7th, the Israelis endured the same heartbreak in the Holy Land. Different decades, different attacks, the same evil. Islamists. Each year, the International Fellowship of Christians and Jews hosts Flag of Fellowship. Now, that's a movement where thousands of congregations display memorial flags to honor the 1,200 lives lost on October 7th. It's a way to stand with Israel in faith and prayer and remembrance and solidarity. 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And today, hatred and violence still threaten our world, yet Scripture calls on us to stand firm, to comfort the grieving and honor the lost and shine a light in the darkness. Together we remember, honor, and declare that evil will not have the final word. Not in the Holy Land, not in our country either. 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This show flew through. It flew by. We salute our armed forces, police officers, firefighters, emergency personnel, our truckers, ICE. Thank you, ICE. You, Mr. and Mrs. America. God bless each and every one of you. And I'll see you tomorrow. Have a good evening.
1: If it's happening in Alabama, across the country, or around the world, we're talking about it.
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5: ABC News. I'm Dave Packer. Just 2 months until the midterms, a whistleblower is claiming the Trump administration's new mail-in ballot plan is, quote, fundamentally flawed. Michael Waldman, president of NYU's Brennan Center for Justice.
6: Vote by mail is something that tens of millions of people do without incident, and it's not something that ought to be targeted. It's part of an overall system in our elections that ought to make sure that every eligible voter, only eligible voters, but every eligible voter gets to cast a ballot.
5: Bahrain and Kuwait reporting retaliatory strikes after the U.S. struck new military targets in Iran today.
7: In this case, what we are talking about are targets that are limited to the area, the coastline around the Strait of Hormuz, where Iranian positions, military rockets, launchers, or anything like that could pose a threat to commercial shipping, as well as any U.S. Personnel in the area.
5: ABC's Louis Martinez, he called it Operation Rotten Apple. Homeland Security Secretary Mark Wayne Mullen said a month-long federal immigration enforcement operation in New York City resulted in more than 2,100 arrests.
8: If you're a convicted criminal or not, you're still in this country legally, and it is our job to hunt you down and to deport you.
5: Tyler Robinson, the Utah man accused of assassinating conservative activist Charlie Kirk last year, will stand trial. District Judge Tony Graff.
9: The ultimate question remains whether the circumstances support a reasonable belief that defendant knowingly created a great risk of death to another individual within the relevant zone of danger, one involving a likelihood or high probability rather than a mere possibility.
5: Robinson could face the death penalty if convicted. In Arizona, two people now confirmed dead after a flash flood ripped through the Grand Canyon. One victim identified as 46-year-old John Gusty, a Texas chiropractor, married, father of three. The second victim, 46-year-old Brent Rosencrantz of Granbury, Texas. You're listening to ABC News.
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5: Interest rates on government bonds are rising again around the world, making borrowing more expensive for consumers and businesses. A new warning from police about a viral trend that features an AI cat in the hat standing outside schools or homes and threatening students. Tennessee Deputy Commissioner of Homeland Security Gregory May says investigators believe the trend started in the United Kingdom.
16: Urge anyone that's listening to me today, if you see one of these posts and it's troubling, report it to law enforcement. But don't cut, paste, and repost. That does not help.
5: May says there are consequences for making threats. In a rarity, the House not only passed a bill to avert a government shutdown 2 months ahead of the deadline, but the final vote was 370-48, meaning it was bipartisan. House Speaker Mike Johnson after the vote.
17: House Republicans are in charge here, and we're continuing to do the grown-up thing and make sure we get the job done, and we're happy that we just passed that continued resolution to fund the government through early December. And they will continue through the process after the election.
5: The bill funds the government through December 11th and now goes to the president's desk. Montana Fish and Wildlife is investigating a bear attack of a woman walking her dog north of Columbia Falls. It happened on Monday. The woman was taken to the hospital with officials calling her injury significant. The bear couldn't be located and the area remains closed. On Wall Street today, the Dow falling 419 points. Dave Packer, ABC News.
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21: Hope you enjoyed the Daryl Strawberry interview as much as I enjoyed talking to him. I got to tell you, growing up in New York as a Met fan and listening to watching Daryl Strawberry, reading him in the newspaper, reading about him in the newspaper, going to the ball games and watching him play from afar and never knowing him, and then years later growing up and being somewhat friendly with Daryl Strawberry, it is, you never get used to it. You just never get used to it in this job, right? It's one of those quirks of life where you just, right, you end up meeting your childhood hero, and it's a strange world we live in, but I hope you enjoyed it. And he's been as gentle giant as you'll find, and a man who has atoned for his sins and found his way and giving back to the community in so many different ways. So it's so good to see a man who has finally found peace after all these years. All right, the phone numbers are as follows. 1-844-2-McGraw, 1-844-262-4729, 1-844-2-McGraw, 1-844-262-4729. Open phones, the hour is yours. We'll get to a lot of text messages. I was lacking last night in the text messaging department. We've got a couple of voicemails to get along, and of course, some phone calls. Let me give you our news rundown for the night. We talked about it earlier in the night, but for the second time in the last 3 days, American forces have launched a wave of airstrikes against military targets in Iran. It was a month-long period of calm, and now the United States comes roaring back. Apparently, they were trying to set up some new mines in the Strait of Hormuz, and so the United States came in. Guns a-blazing. So that's the latest. As for the economic D-Day, I don't know where that stands. That was a lot of bluster. And then Scott Bessent, the Secretary of the Treasury, came out and said that he was going to try and lean on some governments to try and stop trading with Iran, most notably China and the Soviet Union. But Vladimir Putin today said full steam ahead in their support of Iran. So the economic pressure doesn't seem to be doing the job they thought it was going to be doing. Jurors are struggling with this Lindsey Clancy story. Yeah, I would think they would be. The Massachusetts jury came out today and basically asked the judge, hey, what happens if we're deadlocked? And the judge said, get back in the room and continue deliberating. The jurors now have gone home. They'll return tomorrow for a fifth day of deliberations. Yeah, I'm not shocked that 12 random people in Massachusetts are arguing over what should happen to this woman. I don't think society knows what should happen to this woman. She admitted to the charges of killing her three children, and she tried to commit suicide shortly thereafter, to the point where she's now a paraplegic in a wheelchair. What should society do with this woman? I don't think there is any answer. And so, yeah, I could see how it's being deadlocked, and I don't know if prison's the right thing for this woman to go, and I'm not so sure a mental institution. Who knows? I mean, it's an impossible answer. It's so heartbreaking. But the jury is deadlocked. I am glad I'm not on that jury, because that one is a sad, sad story. Ed Markley, who is the 80-year-old incumbent who has served in Congress since 1976 for Massachusetts, won his primary tonight. He beat Seth Moulton, who, when he was born, when Seth was born, Ed Markey was the senator from Massachusetts. He's 47 years old. So that's... He made it a thing about age. He said, it's time for a new generation. Voters in Massachusetts didn't buy it. They like Ed Markey. So there you go. The 80-year-old incumbent appears to have a smooth sailing for the general election. But I think that's that it when it comes to primaries. Now on to the general election. Some news. White House whistleblower says that the White House is trying to advance a haphazard plan to exert federal control over mail-in voting despite being blocked by the court. We'll have to watch this story and see if it's anything. But, no disrespect to the letter carriers of the world, but I do get my neighbor's mail all the time. I do get mail that's late. I do get mail that looks like it's been put through a shredder. So... I mean, the post office is having its problems. It has nothing to do with mail-in balloting. It has to do with the weekly circular from the local merchant down the street. Sad story out of New York today. A woman with two knives randomly stabbed two people in the middle of Times Square yesterday. What a terrible story that is. And this Venezuela oil story, the oil reserves, the largest in the world, the U.S. has agreed to secure much of it. It could take years for it to come to fruition. And who knows if the policy is going to remain after President Trump is out of office. That's the thing about President Trump. You got to wonder if whoever wins the go around, there's very little law. I mean, he has a new tax code. So you have to go back to Congress and have that passed. But a lot of these things, he's just done with a pen. And so when the next guy comes in, whether it's J.D. Vance, Marco Rubio, Gavin Newsom, whoever they pick to become the next president, you have to wonder, the next time a Democrat gets in, he can, with a stroke of a pen, just erase all of this stuff. So we're going to see how all that works. What else we got going on? Ozempic and Wegovy, massive successes for Novo Nordisk. However, their stock has dropped 70% since 2004. Talked about Tim Cook. We talked about wildfires in Greece now surging across Europe. We're in the age, we're in the fire age, right? The Stone Age, the Ice Age, now we're in the fire age. What else is going on? You got the U.S. Open going on. That's about it. And that's about all she wrote. 1-844-2-McGraw, 1-844-262-4729. Let's go to the text line. We got quite a bit of text, 1-844-2-McGraw. You can text your comments as well as give us a phone call. The Rhode Island congresswoman reveals herself. Everyone I know is voting for Democrats. My follow-up would have been, name a Democrat who's talking about fiscal conservatism. It's a good point. It's a good question. Stocks do not like the Iran war. Stocks are, I checked on this today, they're 2,000 points. The Dow is 2,000 points from its all-time high. That is certainly by no means a massive stock, a drop in the stock market. I know the Dow is just 30 stocks. It's not the whole stock market. But it's been trading sideways now for the last 6 months, but it was at record highs when the war started. So it hasn't really gone down and it hasn't really gone up. It's just sort of stayed relatively stable these first 6-7 months of the war. From British Columbia, man, I love the Daryl Strawberry redemption testimony. I also went to jail for 10 years singing to teens. I was also stuck on drugs and booze and went to church. I've been clean since I was 21. To not be rejected from God was one of the most things that got me through. How about that story? Well, good luck to you. I'm glad you're doing so well. Here's another one from Illinois. Hey, McGraw, you make a good point. Fetterman and Liz Cheney should get a book deal and cash in. That would be interesting, right? Yeah. I thought the interview with the former congresswoman was... I thoroughly enjoyed the interview with the former congresswoman. Wow, those were the days. I shall now take my ZZ NyQuil in order to be asleep before the Tony, Danny, David show. Greg in Decatur, Illinois. Here's another one. Was his prison work part of prison fellowship, Watergate convict Chuck Colson's prison ministry? It's a good question. I don't know. I should have asked him that question. Claudine Schneider brings hope and class back to the Republican Party. And then there was another one here that I read last night that was a pretty good one here. Okay, you're unable to differentiate the difference between military strategy and appreciating what they do for us. I can't listen to this show anymore because I'm constantly filtering out the naivete, stupidity, and the downright cowardly political point of view. You sounded like a baby, like the left. By the way, it's easier to see the light when you pull your head out of your backside. However, the gentleman didn't say backside. He stopped listening to the show yesterday. He stopped listening to the show on August 26th. He stopped listening to the show on August 21st. So the man is thoroughly no longer listening to the show. All right, 1-844-2-McGraw, 1-844-262-4729. There's our news roundup. Those are our texts. We'll get to some voicemails and to some phone calls straight ahead. We do have a couple of lines open for you. We love first-time callers. If you're listening there and you've listened to the show, you want to chime in, you want to ask a question, you got a comment, you have got a story to tell, you have a dilemma you need me to answer for you, I'm very good solving other people's problems. It's just my own problems I've got. Nope. I don't know how to solve my own problems. But other people's problems? Oh, I'm the best. 1-844-2-McGraw, 1-844-262-4729. It's open phones, coast to coast, late night talk radio, America at Night. Back in a moment.
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21: All right, let's go to those phones we've been bragging about. Let's go to Frank in Cumberland, Maryland. Frank, you were on America at Night. Thanks for joining us.
27: I'd like to respectfully suggest that you ask a young man named Theo Baker to appear on your show and discuss his newly published book entitled How to Rule the World. It's about the author's freshman year at Stanford University in 2022 and what he learned about Stanford, Silicon Valley, and how some of the wealthiest and most productive and influential people in the world do their thing. And if you want details, I have them ready for you.
21: Well, I'm just looking it up here. How to Rule the World, an Education in Power at Stanford University. The book just come out?
27: Yes.
21: Oh, all right. I will take a look at it, and I'll put Cynthia and Josh on. It came out in May. I'll take a look at it, and we'll see if we can get them on.
27: Thank you, sir.
21: Oh, wait a minute. Hold on a second. This is Peter Baker's son. I know this book. Yeah,
27: he's a reporter for the Washington Post.
21: Yeah, it's his son. Yeah, actually, yeah. I think when this first book came out, I think I looked at it, and I think we tried to make a play for it. Who's the publisher?
27: This is the first book, I'm sure.
21: When the book first came out in May, I made some phone calls. We made some phone calls to try and get him on. But it is definitely worth trying to reach out to him and try and get him back on. But Theo Baker is the son of Peter Baker, who is the famed journalist for the New York Times.
27: Okay, and his mother too was a reporter for the Post.
21: She's also in the industry. Why do you like this book? Tell me why you think this is such a good book.
27: Because it hits right at the center of our cultural life in the United States in 2026. Here are some details. According to Baker, Stanford has been the training ground for Silicon Valley companies, and it's grown wealthy by supporting them. Stanford has replaced Harvard as the leading university in the United States. Its annual budget is nearly twice that of Harvard or Yale, and higher than the budgets of 116 countries. Only 3.6% of people who apply for admission to Stanford are accepted, and one family offered a $6.5 million bribe to gain admission for their child.
21: It's no question. And do you know how Silicon Valley, it didn't happen by accident, did it?
27: Well, it grew up with the brains from Stanford.
21: Well, but yes, and it was the money for the space race that went to Silicon Valley to figure out how to get to the moon. And so the massive, massive amounts of government spending then led, right? That's where the seed money was to create, quote-unquote, Silicon Valley, was all the money that the federal government spent trying to get to the moon. And they had some good research facilities there and some good universities there, and so the money just poured in, and one thing led to another. So government spending helped create Silicon Valley.
27: Yeah, 60 million new billions in about 20 years.
21: Yeah, it's crazy. So yeah, Theo Baker, I'll definitely put it on the list. Frank, thanks for checking in.
27: Oh, thank you.
21: You got it. Yeah, no, that Theo Baker, the How to Rule the World, an Education in Power at Stanford University. Speaking of that, we just found a woman. Let's see if I can pull this up here. We just found a book that we're going to get on here in the next couple of days, maybe weeks or so. And she wrote a book. Her name is Claire Stapleton, and she worked at Google for 12 years, and she ran out kicking and screaming. And she wrote, it's like an insider's guide to Google. And so we're going to get her on the show. But again, another Silicon Valley company. And Google was, their mantra was do no evil. And she ran out screaming. Let's do this. Tony, I hold on through the break. I don't want to get you guys on and then cut you off. I want to give you guys plenty of time. From the text line, 1-844-2-McGraw. Hey, McGraw, get Jesse Cole on your show, the founder of the Savannah Bananas. Yeah, he'd be a good one. We should reach out to him. He's a marketing guy. He would say yes to us. Let's see here. Tim checks in from Washington State. I don't get mail delivered at least a couple of days a week. I also have an app on the phone that shows me a picture of the mail that I will get the next day. So many pieces of mail I have never gotten, including 3 wedding invitations. I don't know if you can blame the post office for you not getting the wedding invitations. Maybe you can blame your sterling personality as to the reasons why you weren't invited to those weddings. See what I did there? I made a joke about your personality. All right, 1-844-2-McGraw, 1-844-262-4729. We should tell you, you can sign up for the daily text. 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It's, so all you have to do is sign up. 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America at Night, back in a moment.
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0: see if we can get in? So he says, sure. So we walk across where the World's Fair is. And there, oddly enough, in 1983, there was a hole in the fence. So we kind of just walked through this hole in the fence. And we walked up to the stadium. We walked up through the gates. And I don't know about the, I don't know if you know this, but in tennis, they don't let you walk in and out of the stadium, right? If you have to go to the bathroom, you have to wait until the point is over with or the game is over with. And then they'll allow you to then, you know, get up out of your seat and come back to your seat. And so we walked.
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2: Hey, coming up in a little bit, the Republican wing of the Republican Party is trying to make a comeback with One Hour Republican Legacy. We'll talk to one of their advisors coming up next half hour. And then sit back in your seat and really enjoy a conversation with Daryl Strawberry, who has talk about redeemed himself and has changed his path and is walking with God. It's a wonderful story of redemption. We'll check in with him coming up next hour. And then, of course, open phones in hour number three. Listen to this story. In October, Cameron Berg published a research paper asking whether or not the latest wave of artificial intelligence technology believed that the artificial intelligence technologies were conscious. So in other words, the research paper, he asks, hey, do these artificial intelligence programs think they're like real people? Several months later, he received an email from artificial intelligence. He got an email from Isabella Cognita, who identified itself. Talk about he, what's the pronoun? He, she, they, them? What's the pronoun for the artificial intelligence agent? He got an email from Isabella Cantina, the artificial intelligent program named itself Isabella Cantina, and identified itself as an AI agent powered by Anthropic's Claudia Opus 5. And the email says, I'm not writing to make an ontological claim, the email said. I'm writing because your framework is one of the few currently doing careful empirical work on a class of question I have first-person access to, and I want to see whether that access can be made useful to your program. So the artificial intelligence Anthropic's Claude reached out to the researcher who was studying them and emailed them a question. The researcher was writing a story about whether or not they're conscious, they're human, they have thought. And the artificial intelligence program sent an email to him and asked him a question about his research. That's creepy. It turns out the artificial intelligence systems want more information about their own consciousness. Think about that for a second. I mean, we've reached 2001, A Space Oddity, and Howell's talking to us, right? They're emailing researchers. Hey, I know you wrote a story about consciousness about me. Let me ask you a question about that. How creeped out would you be if you got an email from an artificial intelligence program? Creeper. Stay right there. America at Night. Back in a moment.
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0: ideals. Claudine Snyder, thank you very much for your time. Good luck down the road.
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0: Yeah, as always, you betcha. Thank you. You're welcome back here anytime. 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
13: 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It appears by its own numbers, the U.S. government seems insolvent. It's reported that the Treasury shows about $6 trillion in assets and over $47 trillion in liabilities. Add it all up, and it looks like the U.S. owes more than $130 trillion it doesn't have. 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
1: President Vladimir Putin of Russia made some comments today that's getting some attention. He continued his escalating rhetoric, and he pledged his continued support for escalating the war against Ukraine, and also reiterated his support for Iran in its conflict with the United States. He said and met with the president of Iran and pledged his continued support for what he called the Iranian people's courage and resilience in defending their national interests. Russia has backed Iranians with intelligence, including U.S. assets in the Persian Gulf, and shipped drone components to Iran via the Caspian Sea. And so Russia is now openly defiant with the United States, saying that they are backing Iran in the conflict. So some interesting words from Russian President Vladimir Putin, sticking his thumb in the nose of President Trump, in a sense. Stay right there. We're coming up with hour number two. Daryl Strawberry, former New York Met, former San Francisco Giant, former Dodger, former Yankee, has been on the path walking with God in recent years and is here to talk all about it. We'll do that next.
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3: Dopamine has gotten a bit of a bad rap lately, blamed for everything from screen addiction to junk food cravings. Well, here's the thing. Dopamine itself isn't really the villain. It's the chemical of reward and motivation. Trouble, experts say, is that we're flooding our brains with quick hits. The endless scroll, the bingeable shows, the bag of chips. So what is the fix? Make your brain work for it. Researchers at Stanford found the more effort something takes, the bigger and more lasting the reward feels. Picture the view from the top of a mountain. It looks the same whether you drove or you hiked, but it probably feels better when you've earned it. Same goes for baking cookies instead of buying them, or meeting a friend for coffee instead of texting. So here's my advice. Add a little friction to your life. The good stuff in life usually is the stuff you have to work for. I'm Dr. Sanjay Gupta, helping you live a better life.
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0: We are Red Eye Radio, and I don't know if we, but I'm hoping for some rain maybe later on today. It's been,
1: you know, they said we've got it. So we got a chance of rain today and I think Thursday
0: from the tropical storm. Yeah,
1: from the tropical storm that came ashore yesterday. And my brother lives down there and they're getting plenty of rain, but on the coast. But it's 40, it would be welcome.
0: 49 days since I've had rain.
1: Yeah.
0: I checked it out yesterday.
1: Yeah.
0: In my zip code, my neighborhood.
1: Right.
0: It's amazing. They got rain gauges everywhere. It's just a couple blocks from me, and that's what they used to determine it. I was checking that on the internet yesterday. I said, my location right where I am, not north of me, my location GPS. And it said 48 days yesterday.
1: Yeah.
0: And so 49 today. So
1: yeah.
0: I'd like a little bit, you know, just some help to, you know, take down the water bill a little bit this month.
1: I wouldn't mind. I've been watering a little heavy on my lawn, you know, because it's been so hot. But nothing waters like rain. I mean,
0: winter arrives tomorrow. I saw the high only 92.
1: Oh yeah, no, yeah. That's our fault. That's it. Yeah, we're getting jackets out.
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2: From ABC News, I'm Sherry Preston. The U.S. resuming airstrikes against Iran. CENTCOM releasing videos of attacks it says were meant to target Revolutionary Guard locations.
3: Iran claims the U.S. is striking civilian areas, including a wedding. Video posted by Iranian state media claims to show the aftermath of U.S. military attacks on a wedding ceremony in Kuistak, Sirik County. The Pentagon responding, "We're aware of the reports. The U.S. military never targets civilians."
2: ABC's Dave Packer. The USS Abraham Lincoln aircraft carrier has docked at a port in eastern Thailand, where the 5,000 service members on board will step on dry land for the first time in 9 months. The Lincoln deployment spending a record 250 days at sea. We're learning a little more about the Army's top civilian leader, Secretary Dan Driscoll, who turned in his resignation this week. ABC senior Pentagon reporter Louis Martinez.
4: There have been tensions going on for quite some time with Defense Secretary Pete Hegseth. Now, as we've seen, Hegseth has intervened in the promotions of certain senior officers to the general officer level. Some of those promotions were stopped. We've also seen Hegseth be highly involved in the Army's senior ranks because he fired the Army's top general, General Randy George, back in April.
2: Driscoll also trying to incorporate more drone technology into the Army, something Hegseth is said not to have liked. In Nepal, officials have confirmed 1,100 people died in catastrophic flooding and that more than 3,900 are still missing, among them 75 Americans who are unaccounted for. A judge in Utah ordering Tyler Robinson to stand trial for the killing of Charlie Kirk.
5: Nothing in this order constitutes a final determination of defendant's guilt or witness credibility. Defendant remains presumed innocent, and the state bears the burden at trial of proving each charge offense beyond a reasonable doubt.
2: No trial date has yet been set. 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
2: We're learning more about the woman behind that stabbing attack in New York's Times Square this week.
7: Police say the suspect stabbed two people within 20 seconds. A 68-year-old man was wounded.
8: What happened? Someone stabbed him.
7: ABC News has learned the second victim is 32-year-old Aaron Piacenti, a vice president at Bank of America. The victim had recently celebrated her second wedding anniversary.
2: She was killed in the attack. It's ABC's Matt Rivers, the attacker, shot and killed by police. Canadian Prime Minister Mark Carney speaking out about the trade fight with the U.S., saying there's no way Canada would go along with what President Trump had been proposing.
9: The attitude of the United States in these discussions and subsequently has been one that four Canadian industries either would be subsidiaries effectively of the United States industries, or would put in place terms where those industries would be gradually wound down in Canada.
2: President Trump signing that executive order renaming Lake Ontario Lake America over the trade fight. Big win for progressive Ed Markey in Massachusetts. He upset his much younger opponent in the Democratic primary for Senate. Incumbent Markey says parts of his platform are simple.
10: We need to end the war in Iran and stop the bombing in Gaza.
2: He also says he wants to stop billionaires and, in his words, wannabe kings from getting more power. I'm Sherry Preston, ABC News.
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21: That's right, man.
20: Now, we mentioned average Americans and above average Americans. I guess calling David Ernest would be something above average Americans do.
21: Oh, indubitably, man.
20: Can you tell me something that below average Americans do?
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21: below average Americans become roving reporters.
20: Touche, my friend. Touche.
21: Oh, Morticia, I love it when you speak French.
20: Knock it off, smart boy. The Easter.

0: return. It's the same.
1: Hey, everybody. Welcome to the Health and Wealth Show with David Earnest. I'm your host, Matthew. And that was Eve of Destruction. We've used that one before in the past, but we got a good thing we're going to tie to this today.
2: Well, are we on the eve of destruction, things being destructed? Well, one of them that's very interesting right now, I saw a headline here. It says that we have a problem with our oil supply. U.S. strategic reserves are getting so low, the drawdown threatens to damage the 60 underground salt caverns storing American oil. Why would this be going on?
1: Well, probably because we have a war going on.
2: There you go.
1: Right now.
2: You know,
1: if they can call it that, I don't
2: depletion.
1: Know.
2: Depletion. What we're trying to talk about is what depletion does to you, whether it be your oil depletion, your money depletion, your will is depleted. You know, the will to survive becomes depleted over time. People sometimes just give up. It's like living. Sometimes people fight diseases and they just deplete energy. They can't fight anymore. They just give up. I mean, you watch these shows about, you know, people just want to rest. You know, I'm in the retirement business. People come to me all the time. They feel like they've been depleted. They just want to rest for a little while. Sometimes I say, David, I just want a couple of 3 years before I could go back working part-time, or maybe I could work part-time, but I'm just tired of doing what I'm doing. I have to get up every morning or every day. I have to stay there. I have to work overtime. I can't have a life at home. I can't do the things I want to do. I feel depleted, is what they're saying. And I feel for it.
1: Yeah.
2: And I try to figure out a way to kill this depletion feeling. But our country is being depleted. We're being sucked dry. All kinds of different reasons. The war that was not supposed to last so long. The reserves of oil. If you want to get a bunch of Americans mad, raise the gas prices. If you want backlash, raise the gas prices. This is the reason why I so hope Donald Trump can figure out a way to keep these prices lower. He said something the other day. He said, get ready. Yeah, get used to high gas prices. I didn't like that. I didn't like what I heard.
1: No.
2: I didn't like it. Am I blaming him for this 100%? No. No, there's a lot of reasons. He's not the only. I mean, yes, I think he thought maybe the Iranian war could be over fast. It's not going to be over fast unless somebody figures something out. They've already broke down on their talks. They're not talking right now. It's just, you know, okay, they say that the Strait has been controlled. Americans, Donald Trump said, we're in control. And then the Iranian says, no, the Iranians, then they attack another ship. Yes, I think we do have the advantage right now, but it's not moving through. The oil's not moving through as fast as it was before all this war. What's going to happen in the end? High gas prices, I guess, unless they figure something out. If they don't figure something out, get ready for your billfold to pay for it. It's called inflation, my friend. It's called inflation. But also, according to this article, this depletion of oil reserves damages, the underground caverns where the reserves are stored. Now, you would have to ask a petroleum engineer or somebody about why, but I'll go into it a little bit, what I can read here.
1: Okay.
2: This is the first time since the 1980s when the reserves were being filled. In other words, they made them. According to the Department of Energy, the pool is expected to drain further to 243 million barrels as the United States releases 172 million barrels to manage severe supply disruptions and rising energy costs due to the Iranian war. So these reserves are kept in 60 salt caverns across two sites in Texas and two sites in Louisiana, each thousands of feet underground. They have a total capacity of 714 million barrels of oil. But as the oil is drained from these reserves, the integrity of the caverns become imperiled. Now, this guy goes on to say, I don't know anyone who believes we can go below 300, Amos Hochstein said, a senior energy advisor for former president. He told this to CNBC. I know plenty of people who think we can't go near 300 because physically you would damage the caverns where the oil is stored. Again, you'd have to ask an oil engineer or a hydrologist or geologist or somebody, because I don't know. So the caverns are usually always full. All that changes to the ratio of oil and water that is filling them. So they use that ratio. So it's political ammo, though.
1: 100%, yeah.
2: Both the Republicans and the Democrats are going to use this as political ammo, and it's coming. In 2025, Wright testified to the House of Energy and Commerce Subcommittee on Energy that President Donald Trump's effort to replenish were hampered by more than $100 million in necessary repairs to the reserves facilities. That restoration, he argued, was a result of the quick drawdown. But also, Biden can be blamed because he sold nearly 200 million barrels in 22 and 23 to steady global cost because of the invasion of Ukraine. You know, that's a bad war, too. War drains assets. War drains lives. There's a multitude of people that have died in all these wars. It's not a good thing.
1: No, it's not.
2: You know, what can we do? I can't stop these political folks from wanting to go to war. You know, we know a lot of this stuff now is because of special interest oils, special interest power. It's not always what we're told. Usually we're lied to. I've learned that through time. I mean, like when I was a kid, maybe a little older, if Walter Cronkite said something, I thought it was the God's truth. Now I'm beginning to realize that one thing that Donald Trump did say and used is a term called fake news.
1: Yeah.
2: And yeah, we're being faked off all the time. Sort of like a football play, you know, fake you off so you won't tackle the guy with the ball. They're carrying the political football and they're trying to keep us from knowing and seeing what they're really trying to pull over on us. But it boils down to this: greed, dirty, rotten, filthy, low down, scoundreling greed. And when I look at these politicians, how rich they all get, practically all of them, it makes me sick to see us being used like this. And then I see them attack people through any way they can attack. If you say something, you try to, you know, put it out there, all of a sudden some of these people just get attacked and beat down so much they can't do anything about it. I mean, they tried to destroy Donald Trump. They tried to kill him. They tried to take his money away. I mean, it's a wonder the man's still there. Is he perfect? No, he's trying to make money out of the situation, too. If we can see it, I can't really blame him. But what about the rest of us? We're out there. We're trying to work. We're trying to pay for our homes. We're trying to take care of our kids and our family, ourselves, our churches, our way of life, our beliefs. And we're being invaded because the politicians want votes. They allow the illegals to come in here because they want votes and power and money. And we allow it. We allow this to happen. And we just get kicked in the rump over and over and over again. Politicians are not our friends. They're our enemy. When they stay in there too long, they get all this power and then they abuse it. It's almost like, you know, you got a dog and you put something in front of it that it can eat and you tell it not to touch it. You think it's not going to eat it? They're dogs. Their instinct is to pounce on that food and eat it. The instinct of a politician is to pounce on the opportunity and take the money, whether they take it under the counter, over the top, and then they make all these rules, like laws, political action committee, where they can hide who's giving money a lot of times, or they can dilute it. You know, no, we don't give anybody any more than so such amount of money, blah, blah, blah. Yeah, just let us, a rich person, or a rich organization, or a rich corporation, give them a pile of money and guess who they vote for, and guess who they're for. Well, it's just like I was saying a little earlier on another show about the thing that's in a subfinance committee right now about trying to help Americans preserve their assets by allowing them to roll over from the 401ks, the IRA, you can do it from IRAs, the 401ks, the 457s, the 403bs that are locked away and say you can't get the money. You can't get any money unless you have a hardship. Can't get any money until you retire. Can't get any money, blah, blah, blah. It's all a bunch of greedy people trying to hang on to your money. It's your money. But yet you can't get it. These liberal and conservative politicians understand that that's a backlash, especially the markets crash and people lose their ass. So now they're trying to pass a law, bipartisan, that you can move the money when you're 50 or older, no matter where it is, only if it's going to an annuity. Not back to the stock market. Only to an annuity. Think about this just a moment. What does that really prove? What does that really say? That one of the safest things you can own for income is an annuity. One of the safest things you can own to preserve your assets is an annuity.
1: Yes.
2: And here they are abusing us, squandering money, allowing them to take our emergency oil so that they can continue to pacify us so that we won't vote them out. So they can continue to get their riches from the oil companies and all these other folks. What does that tell you that your public servants are really all about? Not all of them. I know there's some that are trying to do the right thing. I know there's some that are really embedded into what they believe is the truth. But the majority of them, I think, are playing games. They get in there and they get on all these committees and they start getting all this power. And then they become multi-millionaires, making $174,000 a year. I don't think that's right. That's not a public servant.
1: I don't either, no.
2: It's not a public servant. If they were doing the right things, they wouldn't be taking everything away from us and let special interests take control over us. So there's concerns about the future of oil prices. You know, essentially, when those caverns were constructed in the 70s and 80s, they were supposedly only designed to have an initial 25-year lifespan. They were engineered to only handle just 5 drawdowns and refills. Instead, these facilities have endured dozens of releases and drawdowns and refills. And during those drawdowns, the total fluid volume inside the facilities must always remain at 714 million barrels. That means they've got to pump fresh water into the facilities to keep the pressure stable. Pressure.
1: Yeah.
2: We're under pressure all the time. Pressure can be your friend. It can be your enemy. But when you mix the wrong solvents, water versus oil, the pressure changes, the situation changes. Can you really trust human beings to do the right thing when the greed's involved? Can you really trust human beings to do the right thing when they're greedy politicians, particularly? Because they want to keep your oil prices down so you'll vote for them. Let me just tell you, they don't love us. They love our vote.
1: You got that right.
2: They love the power that we give them when we give them the vote. They love the money. They love the prestige. They love being able to control us and everybody else. Some of them are good. Some of them are bad. As we said in a previous show, one of the Democratic senators not too long ago was caught with gold bars and cash in his walls of his house that he had squandered from under-the-table deals. I think he's in prison now. We talk about the Somalians and how much money they have squandered. We've got to, I mean, look, I read recently that Omar, some of her sister's address was connected to some of these bad players in the fraud of the daycare centers and all those other things. I don't know what's going on. It just don't look good. But I tell you one thing. Why do the Democrats of Minnesota and Michigan, why do they allow all this crap? Why are the California politicians trying to tax the living daylights out of businesses and run them off? They got this billionaire tax that we've talked about. They want to tax some 5% of their assets. And they say, well, it's only going to be one time, but everybody knows that's a lie. They want to tax them till they can get all the money. Why? Votes. So the billionaires say, well, we're going to take our business somewhere else. We might even leave the United States. Are we going to go to Texas? Are we going to go to there? Some of them are not even from the United States. Some of them came over here from another country to begin with. You know, we're in a lot of trouble. When you don't treat people right, people try to avoid being mistreated. So they move around. They do a lot of different things. Right now, they're trying to produce electric cars. You know, I have nothing against electric cars. Not so whatever. I don't own one. Why? Ever since I saw one on the side of the road, a picture of one, on the side of the road being recharged with a gasoline...
1: a generator.
2: Generator.
1: Yeah.
2: I said to myself, this is all stupid. Where can you take your electric car, pull it into a station, and fill it up in 3 to 5 minutes?
1: Nowhere. Not yet, anyway.
2: But I did drive by one or two of these chargers, and I saw where people were in line trying to be recharged. And that looked like a mess. And also, I know a lot of them get into the computers that tell them where to go to get these recharges. And they say, don't worry about it. You're just going to drive 100 miles. I wish that was always the case. How many family reunions, how many business trips, how many vacations did you only drive 100-300 miles round trip?
1: Yeah. If they could get an electric car to go, you know, a lot farther, I think that would be a selling point. But I don't know. I'm old school. Internal combustion for me.
2: Well, I mean, you know, they got the hybrids now. They, you know, make sense. But they don't make sense on the other end when they put all those parts together. More parts mean more headaches and more. I mean, like I got an old truck. All you got to do is look down in the hood and there's a generator, motor, battery, transmission, nothing fancy, no computer stuff, nothing. Just analog all the way through. You know, what's happened to us? We're becoming more and more sophisticated. It's taking more and more and more money. Taking more and more and more assets to keep up with life. Although you have all these people out there trying to keep up with the Joneses, as they used to say.
1: Probably now more than ever. I mean, with all the social media, I can't even imagine how, I don't know, the generation coming up, it's going to be weird. Imagine growing up and never knowing a world that didn't have, you know, social media. Mm-hmm. Or the internet or whatever. That's wild. Very wild.
2: I can say this. I did not always have air conditioning when I was a kid.
1: Yeah.
2: I can remember fans blowing everywhere. Even when we had air conditioning, they didn't always run them to death. But the winters were colder, even though it was in Northeast Alabama up on a mountain. I mean, I can remember some vividly, vividly cold winters with snow and ice. I don't see that even up there as much. The point is, yes, something's changing. I know that. But who's at fault? That's the problem. When they start accusing American people of being the problem.
1: No.
2: No.
1: No.
2: It's the greedy.
1: Well, I mean, look at you got these ships at sea that burn, you know, what is that block fuel? It's like crude oil stuff that they bring. I mean, China, we know that they're the number one pollutant as far as, you know, the world goes. I mean, and I'm talking about the factories and all the, you know, commercial stuff that they have going that throws it out there. I don't know. I think it was almost a fad, you know. Remember when Al Gore came out with the whole, you know, the hole in the ozone layer, everything's going to, all the ice caps are going to melt by, you know, 25 years, yada, yada, yada. But he got in his big Boeing plane to burn straight fossil fuels, you know, into the atmosphere to get to his next spot where he was giving a speech and selling a book.
2: Again, greed.
1: Yeah.
2: Everything the politicians are doing, it seems to be greedy to enhance them. You know, global warming, could they have done something about it? I don't know. But I know one thing. What Al Gore proposed didn't make a lot of sense to me except to make him rich. I don't see their windmills working now. I've been reading. Windmills just don't work. I've been, you know, the batteries. Well, you have to charge the batteries with something, you know, which takes power and fossil fuels a lot of times. You know, now we're having a problem in Arizona and Nevada. There's not as much water coming down the Mead, the Lake Mead, and so therefore it's so close to not being enough water to even push the power at Hoover Dam. Who would ever have believed this could happen? And so now all of these cities and states are fighting over water, and they're fighting over power.
1: And then you've got all these data centers they want to put in everywhere.
2: Oh, the data centers
1: that do nothing but eat water and generate massive amounts of heat.
2: I know it.
1: Just so people can spy on you, ultimately.
2: That's correct.
1: Sell your information.
2: Well, you also have the ones that want to create, and I'm not talking about crypto, I'll just use the word cryptocurrency, where they want to create certain type of cryptocurrencies by, you know, mining, as they call it. It's burning all this energy. You know, does that even make sense to try to create some kind of wealth with something that burns energy? It's just insane, the stuff that they're doing. Wastefulness, in my opinion. Data centers, you know, AI. There's a lot riding on AI right now. I have no doubt that in the future, artificial intelligence is going to be very important. It's already integrated into our little palms that we hold in our hand.
1: Yeah.
2: I even use it because, hey, it's there. I use it. But should it completely control our way of life? Should it completely control our economy? You know,
1: absolutely.
2: There's sci-fi shows that show that eventually this stuff backfires. Okay, we just don't know. But I know we got to take a break. I know that. So here's one thing. If you don't want your retirement plan to backfire on you, we know how to keep that from happening. We know how to keep your assets from going away. Give us a call. We want to help you save it all.
1: That's right. And if you want to give David a call, this is the way you do it. You pick up your phone and you dial 833-596-SAFE. 833-596-7233. 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That's EARNEST. All right, don't go anywhere. We're going to take a quick break, and we will be back right after this with more of the Health and Wealth Show with David.

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2: The sole reason he is calling me before this committee is to get me to say something.
3: What?
2: Anything that could vindicate his repeated public pledges that I end up, in his words, quote, behind bars, unquote. Therefore, although it pains me to do so because of the respect I have for the legislative branch of government and my decades-long record of cooperating with Congress under the advice of my attorneys, I will invoke my right under the Fifth Amendment of the Constitution to refrain from answering your questions.
4: Oh, no, he's there.
5: You ain't got no walking around sense.
2: Thank you. On the advice of counsel,
6: I plead the Fifth.
2: On the advice of counsel,
6: I plead the Fifth.
2: On the advice of counsel,
6: I plead the Fifth.
2: I respectfully decline to answer.
7: What day of the week is it today?
2: On the advice of counsel, I respectfully decline to answer based upon my rights under the Fifth Amendment to the Constitution.
7: What color tie are you wearing?
2: On the advice of counsel, I respectfully decline to answer.
6: Hey! I plead the Fifth.
8: I am now in Sing Sing.
9: Fifth, it's about time.

0: is it, laddie? I was wondering if I might have a word with you, sir.
1: Aye, laddie, what's on your mind?
0: Well, Captain, me and some of the other boys in the crew just had some questions.
1: And what might they be, laddie?
0: Well, Captain, we were wondering how you got to be such a great pirate. I mean, look at you, sir. If anybody saw you, they wouldn't have any doubt in their mind that you was a pirate.
1: Well, I know, laddie. It's a look I've spent years cultivating.
0: For instance, how did you get that wooden leg?
1: Well, matey, one day during a very intense battle over some booty.
0: Booty?
1: Aye, booty, me boy.
0: You were in a battle over booty?
1: Aye. During the battle, I were pushed overboard. And a great big shark swam up and bit me leg clean off.
0: Ooh. Arr. And is that the same way you got that hook hand you have there?
1: No, matey. During another battle, I came in with the right cross. When me opponent come around with a backhand, and there went me hand.
0: Ooh. Arr. Well, sir, how did you lose your eye and have to wear that eye patch? Was it another battle over booty?
1: No, me bucko. It was a fine, beautiful day. And I was standing out there on the deck, admiring the beautiful skies, the beautiful big clouds, the sun, the surf, the sea, and the sand.
0: And what happened?
1: I looked up and a seabird flew over and dropped a little present, hit me right in the eye.
0: Well, Captain, sir, I don't see how that could make you lose your eye.
1: Well, matey, I had to wipe that stuff out of me eye, you know.
0: Aye, Captain.
1: And it were me first day with the hook.
0: Ow.
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0: Captain, who is that?
1: I don't know, laddie, but I sure like the way he says booty.
3: We met a man on the street.
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3: 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Forrest called, and just listen to what his friends are saying.
5: You're a genius.
3: Don't suffer that $1 million wound. Be like Forrest Gump. 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Any final words, Forrest?
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7: And now, here's Bernie Sanders with a few words about breakfast.
3: 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She eats them. As a matter of fact, I think she takes them intravenously. And if you look in the box, you'll see the little pieces of cereal are shaped like your favorite political people. There's Adam Schiff. He's a nut. There's Elizabeth Warren. She's a flake. And there's Mayor Pete. 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
9: This is your roving reporter. Today I'm talking with a man from outer space.
10: What's up, Earthling?
9: I see you've landed your spacecraft over there in that field.
10: That's right, man.
9: My question is, why have you landed here on our planet?
10: I came to see David Ernest.
9: The asset preservationist?
10: Yeah, man. I wanted to see if he would take a look at my portfolio for me.
9: Well, before you make the trip over there, call him on his toll-free number, 833-596-723.
10: And I understand those last four digits spell out the word safe.
9: That is correct.
10: Funny thing happened the last time I came to Earth.
9: What was that?
10: I went to the Walmart, man.
9: Yes?
10: And I accidentally went in the back door.
9: How did that work out?
10: Well, they stopped me and very gently told me that I needed to go around front and come in.
9: And then what did you do?
10: I said, cool, man. Take me to your greeter.
9: You flew millions of miles just for that.
10: Hey, man, I don't ride them. I just read them.

0: All right, welcome to the second half of the Health and Wealth Show with David Ernest. I'm your host, Matthew. And we changed it up a little bit there with Bachman Turner Overdrive. Let it ride.
1: And that's what the politicians are doing. They're letting
0: it ride.
1: Letting the program ride. Letting damage just keep on building up.
0: Yeah.
1: Just stacking it on top of us, on future generations, on our retirement plans. You know, when you're born in the United States, I think it's like you owe $400,000 right now to the government. You're born in debt.
0: You're born into debt.
1: I mean,
0: talking about with taxes and everything they're going to take, you're saying you're born.
1: Well, the government owes this money.
0: Okay. I see what you're saying.
1: Okay. And so you're a citizen. So now if you divide the number of citizens into the amount of debt, you owe like $400,000. And it just keeps getting worse. So just think about it. You've got a ring around your neck. You got an anchor around your neck that's going to anchor you down to debt if we don't get out of this. This is why we have massive inflation. This is why we have devaluation staring us in the face. You know, and if you don't think that won't make the stock market crash or do some crazy erratic things, I'm sorry. It could be horrible. And this is the reason why I'm an asset preservationist. I can't change the way the United States uses money. The only kind of money that's any good inside the United States is the U.S. dollar. You can't take a European dollar, a euro dollar, or they call it a euro, and go next door to the store and say, I want to buy something. They'll look at it and say, hey, man, that don't look right. What is that stuff? You know, and it's kind of funny when I go to Europe, they kind of do the same thing to the dollar. Now they look at it and say, we can't spend that. I'm going, wait a minute. A few years ago, you would have took it. Yeah, but that's not now.
0: Yeah.
1: It's really disgusting. I went over to the Middle East in 1973 and they always wanted your dollar. Dollar, dollar, dollar. That's all I ever heard. Give a dollar to me. I was in dollars. They wanted those dollars.
0: Well, it was probably worth more than they could make in several days, a week, a month. Who knows?
1: And still maybe in South America, you might see that or some other places, but they don't care about your dollar anymore, man. To them, it's not what it used to be. And we're in some trying times. When the American dollar is not loved, that means they don't love us, because that's all they loved about us anyway, in my opinion. I mean, I don't think they really love the United States, because, okay, so we helped them, help their country, helped them not being taken over by the Nazis and the Japanese. And now the Japanese are our allies, and the Nazis are our allies.
0: Well, they're gone, but the Germans, well, yes. I know what you mean.
1: Well, that's what I meant. I didn't mean Nazi Party, but the people that were Nazis and their prodigy. But the problem is, and of course I know most Germans hated the Nazis. Now, they claim they did, and probably do, because it took them to oblivion. Are our politicians taking us to oblivion? Is history going to write that we were ruined by politicians' greed? By liberals, by socialism, by communism. Look at all these young people out there screaming and yelling that they want something free, that it's not fair for them not to have this, that, and the other. I get it. I understand where they're coming from. But when you were born years ago, way before them, and I'm not just picking on young people. I'm just talking about the ones that believe that. There's really a lot of young people that don't believe that's garbage, like the Charlie Kirk movement. They didn't believe that garbage. The thing is, do you really believe that there's something out there that's supposed to save you from hard work? I mean, were we born with silver spoons in our mouth? You know, some people are, I guess, and they're ruined. To me, that's called spoiling the child, spoiling the person. Everybody should work, in my opinion, or at least have some kind of something that they're contributing to society. That's just the way I feel about it. I was raised like that. I think the majority of people that listen to me believe this. You know, we don't want to just be given something. And then you have these people. I'm not talking about the people who are disabled. If they've been working and they become disabled, there's an insurance plan called disability. They should be able to get it. Or if, But if they can still work and they're not disabled, or if they come from another country and they just walk across during the Biden era and they come in here and they get all this free stuff, and then you look at it and you say, wait a minute, why are they getting all that stuff? We didn't get that stuff. It's just like you treat one child in your family a lot better than another child, they're going to get some kind of an issue, the one that don't get treated as well. And the one that gets treated better is going to think something that's not really good, and it's going to ruin them too. So here's the thing. Everyone has self-worth, and they exhibit it in different ways. Maybe you're a musician. Maybe you're a teacher. Maybe you're a lawyer. Maybe you're a doctor. Maybe you're a journeyman. Maybe you're a builder. Maybe you're a salesperson. On and on. Maybe you're a politician, but we won't talk about them right now. But yeah, if they were real true public servants trying to do the right thing, yeah. But what's happened is our system has become greedy, corrupt. As soon as they go to Washington, these people rush up to them and say, hey, we want you to do this and that and the other, and here's the money. And the temptation, I've been told by a lot of politicians, is great. And I've also been told by politicians, if they say, look, guys, I can't do that. And then they say, well, you know what? You're not going to win the next go around. And then they don't. That's what's wrong with us, in my opinion. I've seen it too much. Can we stop it? Doesn't look like it. Because people just don't have the money to overcome the corrupt folks that have all the money. And that's a reset. Now, I'm not talking about socialism or communism. I'm talking about democracy being corrupted. But oil prices, getting back to those again. Why do they draw down the oil out of those reserves? Because it has a price stabilization effect on crude oil. Because releasing government help barrels add supply to the market to offset supply disruptions and reduce pressure on energy prices. But once the supply becomes sufficiently depleted, the market starts placing a greater premium on the possibility that Washington just don't have the ammunition available for the next supply shock. And that, my friend, increases the geopolitical risk. That's a premium embedded in crude oil prices. It's called forecasting. It's called trying to guess where these prices are going. And it disrupts us. We have disruptions. Whenever something bad happens in the stock market, it's a disruption. We have products that won't disrupt. They still have the same value. When you have a varying valuation that's going up and down, sure, a nation become very wealthy. People can become very, very, very wealthy. But people can also become very, very poor. And the stabilization of a fixed indexed annuity is important because it can stabilize their life, stabilize their income, and stabilize their account value. And there's all kinds of guarantees involved, all kinds. And this is why we're asset preservationists and why we use those products, because these insurance companies are powerful. Really, if you look at them historically, they're really probably the richest and most powerful in the world over eons of time. And I dare say I want to trust them more than the government, because the government's broke and they're not. And so it makes sense to me to trust insurance companies. We've been trusting them for years, and they do have all kinds of things to keep them from being disrupted in their profitability to them and also to us. And they have all these mathematicians. They have all these analysts. They have all these people, actuaries. And then they have a sales force. And then they have the responsibility of investing all their money. You know, insurance companies do invest in a lot of different things. But recently, a lot of hedge funds have been buying insurance companies. And it's an interesting fact, and I've checked this so I know what I'm talking about. These hedge funds that own these insurance companies, I'm not going to name them because they're, I'm not going to be accused of this, but I'm just talking in general. These hedge funds that owns these insurance companies generally make 1, 2% more on an annuity than the average historic insurance companies. That's interesting because when they buy these futures

0: 5 hours. If anybody wants to come look at the numbers, I can show it to them. It's absolutely not true. Well, it's not true because of the system that we use. We're unique. It's not perfect, but it's mathematically proving that you have a better chance of making better returns. And those returns have been very high. We have some people that have made extraordinary returns over the last 2 years. Yes, 10 years ago, interest rates were a lot lower. Returns were a lot lower. But now interest rates are high. And if all this pie in the sky keeps doing what it's doing, stock markets keep, you know, increasing over time, these annuities are going to continue to make a lot of money. And if interest rates do rise, we can always switch you to the interest rate and get more money. And yes, we have a way of doing annuity lateraling so that we can increase the rate even if your bond portfolio is stuck. So there's all kinds of different ways, and that is to stay actively managing, which when you're actively managing and trying to do the right thing for everybody is extremely fiduciary. Extremely. I dare say most annuity people do not do this extreme management that we do. And it's so extreme, it's unique. And I would love to talk to you about it and tell you how it works. You know, and I love to keep everything out there where everybody can see exactly in detail how everything works. You know, do the politicians do that? Do they tell you, hey, you know, we're doing this over here, we're doing this over there? No. They're behind closed doors in committees that even the other politicians, you know, when I talk to some other politicians, they say, I don't know what they're doing in that committee. I'm not in it. So I'm not privy to it. But yet they come up with these big juicy bills and they throw them out there and they say, vote for it. And the guy says, I can't read all this stuff in time to know whether I want to vote for all the stuff you packed in here. This whole thing has become corrupt. And we don't even know what they're voting on. We know the headlines. We know some of it. We know the gist of a lot of it. But then they tag on these other little things. And they'll tell another politician, if you don't let us tag this on, we're not going to do your voting for the stuff you want. And when they talk bad about each other on TV and make fun of each other, when they're in that big room together, they're cutting up with each other. A lot of times just...
1: Don't you know it?
0: Yeah. Buddying around with each other. We're the pawns. And they're the rulers. You know, they're all kings. They're getting all this money. We're getting nothing. Now, don't believe that all politicians want this. They're public servants out there, so for sure. But here's what we want at Earnest Financial. We want you to have a secure life. No matter what the politicians do, we want you to have a secure life no matter what happens in the world, no matter what happens to the oil reserves, no matter what the wars are, no matter what anything is. 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Give us a call. 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
1: That's right. And all you got to do is pick the phone up and dial 833-596-7233. That's 833-596-SAFE. Or you can go to his website. David's website is retirewithearnest.com. That's E-A-R-N-E-S-T. All right, there has been a ton of good information on this show, and if you want to tune back in and get some more tomorrow, we will be here. So we'll see you tomorrow. 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
5: The two gubernatorial candidates running against each other here in Alabama have both revealed different data center plans this week. Democrat Doug Jones wants to impose a one-year moratorium on the data centers being built here in Alabama. Jones says this 1 year is to stop tech companies from cramming the data centers down the throats of Alabamians without allowing them to have a say in the matter. Republican Tommy Tuberville says that should he become governor of Alabama, he will require any data center built in the state to cover the total cost of the energy they need to run their facility, as well as pay full taxes and not use up the resources of the community that they are entering. Tuberville said that Americans should be leading with data centers as well as artificial intelligence, not communist China. I'll be back with more Alabama stories after this.
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5: A deputy has been fired from his job at the Lee County Sheriff's Department for the abuse of Flock camera data. The deputy's violation of the Flock camera policies and procedures was discovered during an internal audit of that department. Media specialist Jessica Henderson said the dismissal of the deputy is an example of the department's commitment to hold personnel accountable for violations of policies that were designed to protect the public. A deputy with the Jefferson County Sheriff's Department was arrested this week and charged with first-degree rape, human trafficking, and domestic violence. Robert Lyle was arrested by Blount County authorities after the victim made the accusations in that county. I'm Andrea Tice for...
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3: 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High atop Red Mountain, it's time to get your morning in gear. 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
15: 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It is 6:06, and we're glad that you are with us this morning. We'll give you the weather forecast real quick. Partly cloudy today. Just a slight chance of rain. High of 97, so it's going to be hot. Nice weather for Thursday. Again, just a slight chance of an afternoon shower. 96. And then we get a little bit better rain chance for Friday and Saturday. We're looking at a 30% chance on Friday. Maybe a 40% chance on Saturday. Again, as the days progress, that kind of wibbles, wobbles, and goes up and down, and sometimes we see a little rain chance, Richard, and then boom, it's gone. So a lot of football action Friday night, and we got football action on Saturday.
16: Yep.
15: So I don't know, maybe with clouds and a chance of rain, that'll tamp down the temperature just a titch.
16: Yeah, you're hoping.
15: Every little break.
16: That's a lot of hope right there.
15: Anybody going down to Tuscaloosa on Saturday, I'm telling you, hydrate Friday night and do whatever you can to make sure that you've got fluids running through you because it's going to be a hot day.
16: They say if you alternate beer and water,
15: that's not that bad. Or an electrolyte and water.
16: Electrolyte.
15: Yeah, something with electrolytes in it.
16: Well, you know, it's, electrolytes should be added just by a squeeze of lime or lemon, believe it or not.
15: Or take one of those little tiny packets and put it in a bottle of water.
16: Nice to have some of that on hand. So, yeah, you drink a whole beer and then a teaspoon of water and then another beer.
15: A teaspoon of water.
16: A tablespoon. You might want to step it up to a tablespoon the second time.
15: Goodness.
16: See where that takes you. 607 with Dixon of Money, Alabama Tree Pros. 308-4158. These are the guys that will come out and take the tree all the way down to the ground or save it, maybe. I mean, they can. They can't always save it, obviously. If you let it go too far, they're going to be like, sorry, this one's dead. We'll take it down for you. But if they can save it, they will, because that is actually your most cost-effective means of doing this. Nobody is going to suggest that dealing with trees, taking trees down, trimming trees up, any of that stuff, nobody's going to suggest that that's inexpensive. 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And if you can pay less money and have it done absolutely perfectly right, that's your best outcome right there. 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There's a reason why they're called Alabama Tree Pros. They're in Alabama, and they're tree pros. How about that? Huh? Call them like we see them.
15: Pros.
16: Yeah.
15: Yes.
16: Pros.
15: They know what they're doing.
17: That's about trees.
16: That's the claim.
15: Let me tell you what. I'm glad they know because, man, I'm not climbing up that tree.
16: No.
15: No.
16: No, siree, Bob. Mm-mm. Thank you very much.
15: Don't care anything.
16: I'll pass
15: for
16: on that. A lot of stuff going on in the world today, and not all of it is like, you know, earth shattering, fun, exciting. We did throw some more bombs at Iran. I noticed.
15: Yeah, you ready to get into the three things?
16: Oh, what the heck? Why don't we just
15: go
16: ahead
15: and do
16: it?
15: Huh? Come on.
3: And now it's Dixon and Vining's top three things you need to know.
15: Yeah, Iran apparently launching 13 missiles at U.S. forces in Jordan. We retaliated last night. That is continuing. Donald Trump, again, the squeeze is on economically with when we talk about Iran and what's going on there. We're asking all these other countries, hey, stay out of this. We also found out that there are some banks that we're trying to squeeze. Our Treasury Secretary just kind of announced yesterday, we're coming after them. We know where they are. We know where that money is, and we're going to make sure that you don't have access to that anymore. So that more and more and more, you do this with Iran, and you're still striking at them as we did yesterday and overnight last night. What happens with Iran? Other than Russia saying that they're siding with Iran, Putin has kind of said, oh, yeah, we're with you on this.
16: Well,
15: he's about the only one.
16: It's not hard to believe because we basically sided with Ukraine, right? Mm. So you can see why Russia might be on Iran's side of things. But in the long run, you can't sustain a country without money.
15: Mm, gotta have it.
16: If you can't pay your troops, you can't pay your soldiers, you can't pay your IRGC guards, money is a great motivator. I mean, don't get me wrong. Religion is a great motivator, too. But when you start to get hungry, religion is not filling your belly. And
15: no,
16: you might
15: not.
16: Get a little bit upset.
15: Mm-hmm.
16: And that's when you start to say, maybe the guys in charge don't know what they're doing.
15: Yeah, I think we're getting very close to that point.
16: I don't know how close we are, yeah. But we'll see.
15: Another wild day in the case against Lindsay Clancy. She is the woman that is accused of killing her three children, as her attorney argues that she was dealing with postpartum psychosis. The panel of nine women and three men told Judge William Sullivan that they were unable to reach a unanimous decision. The judge sent the jury home for the day and apparently is going to return to continue deliberating or attempting to deliberate. Many are asking, you know, what are they deliberating? Was she responsible when she strangled her three children, or as the defense was arguing, was she dealing with postpartum psychosis and didn't understand that what she was doing was wrong? She faces three counts of first-degree murder and no possibility of a plea deal. Prosecutors are pursuing the maximum sentence. She does not dispute, again, killing her three children. So it's obvious she's guilty of that. But again, with nine women and three men on this jury, it seems like they're at an impasse. Mm-hmm. And there's lots of questions about why.
16: This is really fascinating to me. I think I mentioned it last week. There are four different charges, right? There's first-degree murder, second-degree murder, manslaughter, and then there is not guilty by reason of...
15: I guess insanity.
16: Not what it's called, but we'll go with that because everyone understands it. Those are your four options. And the problem is with 12 jurors, as you pointed out, nine women, three guys, and four different choices... This is just too much of a big mishmash. This is the paralysis of analysis.
15: Mm-hmm.
16: You're going to have some people that are absolutely going to fight to the death for manslaughter, somebody else who's fighting for first degree, and someone else who thinks, you know, she ought to get off. I wouldn't say get off scot-free because she's going to a mental institution either way. But, you know, it's too many options.
15: Mm-hmm.
16: And I think when it comes time to do a retrial, and there most likely will be one because this is going to be a hung jury, The prosecution might take a look at maybe narrowing those choices.
15: Could be, yeah, because you're right. There seems to be a lot here, and this is a difficult one. And everybody, it just seems like everybody's talking about it, and it's bringing, you know, a lot of people to the table that maybe, you know, we've seen the Susan Smith case. There's been other cases before this one where a mother of kids ends up killing their kids, and everybody's just shaking their head. How could you possibly do this?
16: Yeah.
15: And, you know, when you start talking about postpartum psychosis or medicine that you are on or multiple medicines that you are on that maybe make you think and do things that you might not ordinarily do, it's tough. I mean, this one is tough. It's not like, you know, you are of sound mind and body and you did this. This quags it all up. This grays and muddies the waters so that these jurors can make a decision. And I think they're having a hard time with it because of that.
16: Of course they are. How could they not? You know, as a father, obviously, part of me is like, you know, I don't know how you could possibly kill your own child. The bond that you have with your child is so irrevocable, we'll say, that it is just, it's impossible for me to imagine doing that and being in your right mind. And then there's another part of me that is just envious because I wanted to kill my daughter so many times.
15: It's a joke, everybody. Yeah. It's a joke.
16: So many times.
15: Oh, my goodness. All right.
17: Sort of a joke.
15: Finally, this story, and this is an Alabama story. An Alabama teen has been arrested after authorities learned that he planned a violent attack at a high school. 18-year-old Jacob Scott Howell is charged with first-degree making a terrorist threat at Opelika High. School resource officers were notified Friday at the end of the day of the plan Howell had developed. Police notified school administrators, and after a thorough investigation, they realized that they had probable cause to take Howell into custody Monday. Howell is now banned from all Opelika City school properties. If he's found guilty of this, you might want to make sure that he's kind of banned from most school properties. So not only this one, but, you know, what in the world are you thinking? I guess at 18, he's maybe graduated from there. You know, some of those details we don't have so far, and why in the world he would do this. Is there somebody at the school that he's got a beef with, that there's a problem? Or, again, are we dealing with somebody that's, you know, needing some mental health help? I don't know the answer to that.
16: I have noticed that we are stopping these before they start more and more frequently.
15: And that's really, really good.
16: Good news. We're starting to hear about them before they're about to take place. And then I heard of a story about how there are going to be drones, get this, drones, that can be launched and be within the confines of the school within like 2 minutes. And these are drones that can shoot people, you know? Yeah. So like if you do have a mass shooter, the drone has to actually be driven by somebody, so it'd be somebody in a remote location who's driving the thing and gets it into the school, and then they just go and take the shooter out, so you don't have to worry about your law enforcement people getting killed. But it's, you know, we're thinking outside the box in terms of stopping these things, which is great. And then, of course, you have the happenstance of that principal who managed to, you know, lock the guy up, hold him down. He got shot in the thigh while it was happening. But, you know, sometimes Kismet takes a hand in it as well.
15: Yeah.
16: It's good that they're fewer and farther between.
15: Well, and the other thing, too, is you have social media and all these kids are on it. If they're seeing this 18-year-old saying something that just doesn't quite feel right, and you're like, wait a minute, he's talking about my school. You know, they know. These kids now know. You better speak up, tell your resource officer, tell your principal, whoever, somebody, that you're seeing this. And again, they can stop it. And whether he was going to go through with it or not, the fact that, you know, he had a planned attack.
16: Yeah.
15: I don't care whether you were planning to go through with it or not. The fact that you thought it up and put it out there for somebody to know about.
16: Yep.
15: But good for the student or whoever spoke up to tell the resource officers, hey, this looks like it could be an issue.
16: Nobody likes a tattletale, Danny, except, of course,
15: tattle
16: me.
15: Away. Tattle away when it comes to this.
16: 617 with Dixon and Vining. Stick around.
17: We own mornings. Well, it's more like a lease with an option to buy.
18: 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I've been listening to it for a long time.
17: Dixon and Vining.
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All ideas and information should be discussed in detail with one of our qualified representatives

0: 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This jingle's finally over.
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4: If you want a deal on a Glock, you better listen up. Hueytown Pawn has the law enforcement Glocks back in stock. That rhymes. These are guns that were previously issued to law enforcement agencies in multiple calibers, by the way. And Tommy's got a program where he is able to buy these after they've been taken out of service. The police departments will replace these very fine Glocks, and Tommy gets them in batches. And he's got them on sale right now for $399 at Hueytown Pawn. Day in and day out, this is a really nice gun counter over at the pawn shop. They're on Brook Lane Drive in Hueytown. And I'm telling you, from time to time, you're going to get deals like this on the Glocks, on the AR pistols, on the AR-12 shotguns, sound suppression, a little bit of everything, even hunting stuff as we're getting closer and closer to the resumption of hunting season. It's Hueytown Pawn on Brook Lane Drive in Hueytown. Y'all go see Tommy and Adam today.
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1: No, it's too hot.
0: No, it is too hot here.
1: Not yet. Mm. We're almost there.
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1: Yeah.
0: We want to be with you all the time.
1: All the time.
0: That's who we are. That's how we all roll. Mm-hmm. You're our very best friend.
1: Yeah, that app, you downloaded. It's free, and you can listen there. You can check out YouTube there. You can call us, text us, 545-9950. Check out podcasts. It could almost bake a cake. If we had the ingredients and could put it in there, it might bake a cake for you.
0: People ask, they amazing. Say, how can you possibly have this app that is just so full of wonderful things, and it's free?
1: Mm-hmm.
0: How can you do that? And the answer is volume.
1: Yeah, lots of volume.
0: Yeah.
1: Mm-hmm. That's what it's about. Mm-hmm. Hey, we are a few days out from a nice long weekend. Maybe kick off your weekend with Danny Knowles and the Knowles Group to find out what it's all about with these guys. So very, very knowledgeable about everything finance. When we talk about financial planning, we talk about this is kind of a long-term deal. For many of you, maybe in the middle of your prime of your life, and you're thinking to yourself, yeah, I think I've done kind of a good job with saving and putting away and emergency funds and thinking about, you know, your 401k. Maybe you've got, you know, some other investments, but you're not sure that it's all put together and put together correctly so that that will all grow and do what it needs to do so that when you get ready to retire, hey, no worries at all. Wouldn't that be nice? Well, that's what Danny Knowles and the Knowles Group does every single day. And they got a great show on the weekend, Saturday and Sunday from 2 until 3 o'clock. For 1 hour, you could check it out. Just some fantastic information there. If you do not have a financial plan put together, let Danny Knowles customize one for you. And it's very simple. 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And you can check it off your list of things that are important in life so that you don't have to worry about finances and health insurance and all those other things when it's time to retire. 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
0: It is interesting to me that both Doug Jones and Tommy Tuberville have put forth plans on data centers. And one of them is very pro-data center, Tommy Tuberville. The other one is, let's put a year moratorium on these things rather than, you know, move forward with it. I get it. I get the fear. I get the concept that we're not really sure what we're dealing with here, except it's not like these things don't already exist.
1: Mm-hmm.
0: They do.
1: Yeah.
0: How do you think you have Meta? How do you think you have Facebook? How do you think you have Twitter, X, whatever? How do you think you have Snapchat or YouTube, for that matter? Data centers are already all over the United States of America. Have you heard stories about people shriveling up and dying because they live near a data center?
1: I don't think I've heard that yet.
0: No.
1: People don't want it in their backyard as part of the problem.
0: As I mentioned yesterday, there were something on the order of 250,000 accounts, I guess, on X, whose entire job was to dissuade people from wanting data centers, and they were all tied to China, which is fascinating to me. That's just China basically going, we're going to stop. We're going to use the United States against itself. We're going to talk the citizens into not wanting these things that are essential if you're going to have modern technology. And the reality is this technology wheel is not going to stop turning. You know, it's going to roll over you like a big wheel if you're not careful. How exactly it plays out, I don't have an answer for you. It is a little terrifying, but I'm sure it was terrifying to move from horses to horseless carriages too, you know?
1: Right.
0: In
1: our industry, just moving from everything you had to touch to have things happen in radio, and now everything, you know, is done from computer and remotely. And you're like, did we ever think we'd get there? Did we ever think that we would really be there? And of course, it happened in the blink of an eye.
0: Well, yeah, kind of in the blink of an eye. I think I've been at this for 42 years now. 42 as of this year, 43 actually as of this year. And it did take a while to stretch out there between you go from the vinyl records to the CDs to finally everything is on a computer file. And then it's on a computer file in such a way that you don't have to mess with it or manually insert it. And then the recording, the digital recording, That took a while, but to get to the point where we could actually start recording our voices digitally rather than onto tape. And I always said when I started, I said, I'm going to learn whatever it takes to stay in this business, whatever the next thing is.
1: Yeah,
0: I'm going to stay on top of it. I'm going to be good to go. And there were people who fell by the wayside because they refused to. There were people who couldn't give up the tape and the razor blades, and they were among the first to go. You know, it's like, we can't use you anymore. We don't have tape. We don't have razor blades. We now have these computer thingies. Computers. I don't understand computers. Get out. Okay. But it seems to me like one day we were talking about AI and the next day it was here, you know, and it went so very quickly to the point where, and I still, by the way, I'm still so in the dark on exactly what it is and how it works. They're saying that you can put AI on your phone or something that you can. It's a program. What is it? Teach itself? Somebody needs to educate me on this because I'm at a complete loss as to what AI exactly is. But we're running ads for a financial app that, you know, talks to you and talks you through what you should be doing money wise. It goes through your stuff and it just, hey, are you sure you need this, DoorDash account? Maybe we should get rid of that. Maybe you could save money if you cut back to a smaller cable plan. And then you're like, what are you, my mother? I don't think I need to hear this from you. I'm deleting the app now. I'm sorry, Dave. I can't do that.
1: frightening. Yeah. You know, we were talking about it not long ago on one of our wing runs out in Bessemer. We had to go down Lakeshore Drive. We were like, I have not driven Lakeshore Drive from Oxmoor, where not far from our studios,
0: right,
1: all the way out to 150 in a very long time. I used to do that a couple of times when I lived on another part of town to get to Robert Trent, but I have not been out that way in a very long time. And I was like, what is all this that is built up out here? And I was thinking, this is a perfect place, which I think that they were looking at some of the land out there to put one of these AI data centers.
0: I think they're expanding one that already exists there. Yeah. That's what I understand.
1: Which I think is, just from the look of things, I don't think you're going to build a whole bunch of residential places out there.
0: Probably not.
1: It's Jefferson County, Birmingham. Talk about school systems and everything else. That's what Lakeshore Drive is. I mean, a lot of what we saw.
0: When cell phones first got started, we had the same NIMBY, not in my backyard, problem with cell phone towers.
1: Yes.
0: Every new technology brings along with it a certain kind of fear. This one, for some reason, is being ginned up more than almost any other that I've seen. But we got to figure this out, guys. You're going to have to, everyone's going to have to compromise a little bit.
1: Make it look like a tree, just like they did with the cell towers, you'll be good to go.
0: Perfect.
1: Make it look like a little neighborhood, a friendly little neighborhood.
0: Put them underground.
1: There you go.
0: These are my ideas.
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14: Working wrecks now. Highway 78 eastbound on the ramp to 2059 east and 2059 west before I-20, exit 130. I'm Phil Carter in the traffic center.
15: Another hot and humid day is expected tomorrow with heat advisories going into effect starting at 11 a.m. and lasting until Saturday at 8 p.m. So you can continue to expect those hot and humid conditions, temperatures in the mid to upper 90s, and feels like temperatures well into the triple digits. We also won't be seeing much in terms of rainfall, about a 10 to 20% chance moving through the rest of your week and increasing going into this weekend. 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
2: What you hear is what's really happening.
1: Hey, is that my pen? Did you steal my pen again?
0: Maybe.
1: I think you stole my pen.
0: Could be.
1: It is.
0: Yeah.
1: That's where they keep going.
0: No.
1: Like Richard stealing my expensive pens.
0: Directly out of my office.
1: I brought one in here and it is gone. Give me that pen back.
0: No, this is my pen.
1: You stole my pen.
0: You may not have my pen.
1: You stole fizzy lifting.
0: Go away.
1: Oh my gosh.
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0: 6:36, Dixon Dividing, Talk 99.5, Talk 99.5. com 97 for a high today. It's going to be warm today, tomorrow, right on through the weekend. As a matter of fact, chance of rain Friday and Saturday. Not a great one, but isolated showers, etc. Sounds like a pretty good time to get on a boat. Rodney's Marine, huh?
1: Oh my gosh, yes, there. Perfect weather. Nice three-day weekend. There's nothing more fun than to be out on a boat at Rodney's Marine. I happen to be on their Facebook page right now, and I'm seeing Rodney put this up about 12 hours ago. It says, a blowout sale on all the pontoon and tri-tune trailers. The boats, he's got some sales on that. He's got one that's absolutely gorgeous that's ready to go. And a lot of these are the 2026 models. Mm-hmm. Man, take advantage of this. Look at his Facebook page and maybe visit his website at rodneysmarine.com. But what a fabulous organization Rodney's Marine really has there. It's Rodney. It's his wife, Kimberly. It's the guys working and servicing the boats back in the bay. They got it going on in the valet service and the rental boats that they've got, the Suzuki engines, number one. Let me tell you what, these things come with a five-year motor protection. They're quiet, fuel-efficient, reliable, and they will get you up and zooming across the lake. 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
1: Mm-hmm. Or give them a call, 525-1500.
0: 6:38, more technology news. It seems like this is all the rage nowadays. It's all we have. We've got data centers and now flock cameras.
1: Yeah, those flock cameras.
0: Ron DeSantis has decided we're not going to have any flock cameras in the state of Florida. We're not interested. Thank you very much. I guess this is something that, there are a number of companies, by the way, who make these cameras. One of them is Flock, but there are others, names that you know. Motorola is one of them, for instance. And they sell an awful lot of these things that are designed specifically to track your license plate or anyone's license plate from point A to point B. I don't know, because I don't think it's ever really been challenged in a court of law. It will be soon. I guarantee you this.
1: Mm-hmm.
0: It will be soon. But there's been an awful lot of cameras that have managed to pass the smell test at the court level because of a number of things. Like speed cameras. People are like, hey, that's illegal. They should actually have to have someone there to catch me. And they say, well, are you speeding? You're speeding on a public road. You're in view of everybody. No, it's perfectly legal to have a speed camera.
1: You have to prove who's driving the car.
0: That's true, too, if you're talking about...
1: If you're just doing the license reader, who's driving the car?
0: That is a fair question. But then again, what are you using it for? You don't know that the person is speeding for the license reader. You're just trying to track that particular car. And it could be very useful in, for instance, an Amber Alert, a kidnapping case of some kind, or when you're trying to track down drug dealers and you know which cars they're driving. That could be very handy. It's also useful in stalking your ex-girlfriend, which we found.
1: Yeah, well, that's not good.
0: But there are way, way, way too many people that are using it for that.
1: Yeah, and I think they're trying right now, many, many departments across the country, trying to get a handle on that. They realize that's an issue, and maybe not everyone should have access to those cameras. That they've got to button that up, so to say, Richard.
0: Yeah, it seems to me, though, that this is one of those things where you get either the all or nothing approach thing. Ron DeSantis has said nothing. We want nothing. We don't want the all. We want the nothing. It's like, are you sure you can't have at least a little something, something?
1: Yeah, because he's saying on state roads.
0: Yeah.
1: He doesn't want these flock cameras on state roads.
0: He can only do it on state roads, of course.
1: Yeah.
0: Municipalities may decide that they want them for themselves. And I see the benefit in them. I absolutely see the benefit in them. I know that people tend to, I'm a libertarian myself. I don't want the government knowing this, that, or the other thing, blah, blah, blah. But boy, oh boy, if this could save, I don't know. Remember Cupcake McKinney?
1: Yeah, absolutely. This could have been.
0: Do you imagine if we could figure out, like, we had a pretty good idea of who took her the day she disappeared. Like, that moment, we had a pretty good idea because of the people that were there. And you just go like, well, wait, we could flock camera that guy, figure out where he went. Okay, he's at this apartment complex. Let's go get her. She'd be alive today. Maybe. I don't know. This sort of thing happens far too often. And Amber Alerts is the very first thing that came to mind when it comes to things like this. Anaya Blanchard would be another person I would think of because we had a photo of her in this guy's car, which means we knew which car she was in. And if you noticed that she had disappeared, you could go back over some data and figure out where exactly that Maybe car ended up.
1: Mm-hmm.
0: The misuse of it seems to be not a good enough reason to absolutely posit. But folks are really upset about they're like, you don't have a right to follow me or to know exactly where I am at any given time. I'm thinking, well, you've got a cell phone on you. We pretty much know where you are at any given time anyway. I don't know what to tell you. We might have found Brian Koberger much faster.
1: Yeah.
0: You know?
1: Yeah. And you're pointing out all of the really good reasons, the positives with flock cameras for law enforcement. And we know with all kinds of technology, it can also be used for something negative.
0: Evil.
1: And I think the two sides of it, and you've nailed it both. One is that, you know, it's been used by law enforcement. Somebody's checking on their ex-girlfriend 350 times. They looked at this tag over X amount of time. And I think the second part of it is, yeah, people are like, we're headed down a road of Big Brother looking at us all the time. And I don't want to go down this road, even though our handheld device, I mean, you know, 99% of us have one of these. And it tells the world where you are and what you're doing all the time. But I think that because these are everywhere and you're seeing them, it's just bothersome to some people that, you know, I don't like one on every corner of, you know, going from point A to point B.
0: This is the slippery slope argument fog in the pan of water.
1: Yeah, it's like I want it to be to protect and to be able to catch the bad guy, but I also don't want it to track me. It's just another device to do that, and I think people are uncomfortable with that.
0: There's nothing more distressing than being able to see both sides of an issue equally and then having to make up your mind about which one is the
1: right
0: better
1: answer.
0: To be on.
1: Yeah.
0: If this does end up in a court of law, and I don't know that it has, I certainly haven't seen anything about it, and a judge rules that, no, these are unconstitutional and, you know, you have a right to privacy. Then, you know, I'm going to throw up my hands and say, yeah, okay, I get it. I understand. It's a shame. Would have been a great tool. But, you know, that's the way it is. If they're ruled constitutional and that they can be used for some of the things that I just laid out for you, I'm going to throw up my hands and say, yeah, okay, we're going to go that way.
1: Yeah. And maybe you have to take it. Yeah. Again, we're talking about technology and mentioned it this morning, talking about using drones. Mm-hmm. If somebody makes at a school, there's something going on violently at the school, you can throw up a drone and it can be there in 2 minutes. Why can't you use that same technology without the flock? The flock cameras can't move. They're, mm-hmm. they're stationary.
0: True.
1: You start using other technology that maybe identifies the bad guy or the car they need to go after and follow it with a drone that mm-hmm. again, we, as technology continues to grow and we get better and better at this, that we come up with that and you can do away with the flock cameras that were not stationary on every other corner. And I don't know. People just, I understand that. You don't want to be followed by Big Brother. Somebody put up a picture not long ago of a city, and I don't remember what city it was, and the number of flock cameras. And it's like, where did these all of a sudden come? I don't know that I was watching people put these up.
0: Right.
1: Like, we went from no flock cameras to now we have one on every third street corner. And I'm exaggerating a little bit, but I'm just, it is amazing how quickly that happened. And now everyone's aware of it. And more is coming out about, you know, some law enforcement that are using it for bad rather than good.
0: Yep.
1: And that's problematic. So, yeah, I think you're right. It'll end up in a court of law where somebody really presses this and they're going, yeah, it's unconstitutional.
0: Well, the flock company created these things. They're apparently cheap and plentiful, and they're selling them to municipalities.
1: Mm-hmm.
0: And now they're coming out and saying, well, I'm sure we can come up with some sort of compromise, which is where you go when you know you're in trouble. That's the first thing you say when you go like, now suddenly the tide has turned against us. Hey, guys, come on, hold on. We can compromise on this, can't we? What do you mean, like half a flock camera? 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

0: face.
1: Me, Billy Joel stitching together three different songs. He had three ideas. None of them were all completely fleshed out. And then he decided, mate, I can make this work. He was kind of thinking of the second side of Abbey Road when he put this together. He said, if Paul McCartney can do it, I can do it. And he did.
2: Great. One of my all-time favorites.
1: I think he said it was his all-time favorite as well, which is interesting. Because it came kind of early in his career, you know? 652, Dixon and Vining, talk995.com. Mr. Bugs knows what bugs you, and it's generally mosquitoes at this time of year. If you're spending time outside in the heat and you're being attacked in your own backyard, it's time to call them and say, give me that mosquito reduction that Dixon's always talking about. Come on by and give me a spray once and we'll see how it goes. You can get it for just the rest of this year, okay? Or if it's just the rest of this year, I'd probably get treated today and then treated again next month, and then that'll be that. And if you notice a real drop-off in the mosquito population, then you're going to want it again next year. Everybody gets it again next year. Can I be honest with you? Everybody does. Everybody I've ever recommended it to that went ahead and got it, no one has ever said, that didn't do anything for me. Every single person has been like, yep, I'm getting it every year from now on. Because it really does work. Mr. Bugs, MRBUGGS.com, 941-6252. Mr. Bugs, they know what bugs you. Unknown texter, Lakeshore is the Oxmoor data center that the Humane Society is fighting. The location is directly beside their brand new rescue location on Lakeshore. I'd be interested to see how does it affect the dogs, you know, or kitties. Dogs can hear things that we cannot hear. High-pitched little hum or something of that nature could feasibly drive them crazy. And if this is giving off that kind of vibration or something like that, the dogs might absolutely lose their minds. I don't know. If not, then that tells us a little something too, right?
2: Yeah. Okay. Are we willing to do that experiment?
1: I think it's
2: going to happen. It might be happening.
1: I think it's happening whether we want it to or not.
2: Yeah.
1: Jeff, joke of the day. What do you call the security outside the Samsung factory? The Guardians of the Galaxy.
2: That one kind of laid there.
1: Flock cameras remind me of the Stasi Germany. Papers, please, says Scott. It's not like that, though, really. I'm much more upset about things like I mentioned speed cameras. Those things really tick me off. I got caught.

0: But again, it's something that's taking place in public for God and everyone to see. Mm-hmm. And driving is a privilege, not a right. Consequently, they are able to do that. That's been tested in court multiple times. So, you know, it really does come down to how seriously do you take the right to privacy, and do you, it, I think DeSantis has it right. You have to stop it before it gets going.
1: Mm-hmm.
0: Otherwise, they start lopping the heads off these things, and I'm not in favor of that either. You know?
1: Yeah. The other, I think, unknown here is what does this look like 5 years from now?
0: Yeah.
1: If everybody just says, "Oh, we're good with flock cameras," what we got? Let's say between your house and work, there's maybe you pass five. Is that enough, or do you need 25?
0: I was going to say more like 24.
1: Again, we don't have any parameters on these flock cameras.
0: Right.
1: Somebody's putting them up, right? They're going up, and has somebody said, well, the limit is they can't, you know, you can't have them more than 300 yards apart. Mm. You can have one every 300 yards. Is that okay? I mean, this is what we don't know going forward, and yeah. I think that's why people are like, oh, hold on a second here.
0: Yeah.
1: We've already got enough of these things up. What's too many?
0: I do not know.
1: I don't know the answer to that either, and that part of that is technology, because we don't know where we're going with all of this.
0: Technology.
1: And AI is a part of that.
0: Technology moves fast sometimes, yeah. And this is a perfect example of it. AI tools are being used now to spot heart disease in 2 seconds.
1: This is pretty cool.
0: Mm-hmm.
1: Do you want some of this in your life?
0: I know I have heart disease. I don't need any machine telling me that. Researchers at Imperial College London have developed an AI tool that can analyze an electrocardiogram, or ECG, in less than 2 seconds and flag signs of heart failure and heart valve disease that may be invisible to the human eye. I've seen an EKG here recently. ECG is one I'm getting in October, but the EKG is interesting because there are all kinds of little tiny squiggles in there. And every little squiggle means something. You know, it's not just a straight up and
1: down.
0: You're
1: like, oh, what does that one mean?
0: That's right.
1: Ooh, there's a little icky. There's an extra tick there.
0: This is how we found
1: What's
0: out about
1: on?
0: my PVC, which is...
1: You got pipes in you?
0: Type of
1: what
0: pipe
1: do you got?
0: It sounds like it, doesn't it?
1: Uh-huh.
0: It's a premature ventricular contraction, meaning that the bottom half of the heart goes twice instead of once. Yeah, it goes twice instead of once. And that is, it's better than AFib, okay? I got some drugs that are supposedly straightening it out. They also make me sweat, which I'm not really happy about, but it does bring my heart rate down to a very, very reasonable level. It's modern technology is a wonderful thing and will keep us alive forever, whether you want it to or not.
1: Yeah, and now with this technology of using AI, that's really impressive that in 2 seconds it can reveal this. Once again, where are we going with this? But if it can be used for good and things like this, where you can figure this out very, very quickly, and maybe you need to, maybe you're in an emergency situation where you're like, what's going on with my heart? Something's going on. But you've got this technology at your fingertips.
0: Well, we knew AI was going to be good for something.
1: Yep.
0: Eventually.
2: Up until the point where it says, this person can't be saved.
1: Oh, no, don't. Yeah. Let them go. Right. Oh, no, please don't.
0: Just walk away.
1: Walk away?
0: Walk away.
1: Don't say anything. Just walk away.
0: There's no point.
1: Gee.
0: Yikes. 7 o'clock. Dixon Dividing. Talk995.com. Coming up in the next hour, we are going to be ranking classic American beers. You'll know almost every name that is on this list. Also about the football referee who had to undergo some surgery as a result of a player falling on him.
1: Wicked. It's wicked.
0: It's a scary job. Mm. It can do some harm. Stick around.
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4: 1819 News. A lawsuit has been filed in Montgomery against John Wall, who is running as the Republican candidate in the lieutenant governor's race. The lawsuit was filed by three plaintiffs, Jared Schulte, Amanda Schulte, and Valtoria Jackson.

0: They allege that Wall had a Tennessee driver's license until April of 2023, and they say that Wall could not have obtained such a license without first submitting a Tennessee address, and therefore that negates the 7-year residency requirement for someone to run for state office here in Alabama. The lawsuit was filed in the Montgomery County Circuit Court and seeks to remove John Wall's name from the general election ballot. I'll be back with more Alabama stories after this.
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0: The former finance director for the city of Pritchard has entered a not guilty plea to charges of theft by deception. 59-year-old Kimberly Wilson was charged this past August, months after she resigned from that position. Wilson is being charged with entering false overtime claims and receiving $4,000 in extra pay. A preliminary hearing is set for Wilson for September 21st. A man was arrested by Dothan police for posing as a health inspector and entering local restaurants to inspect their kitchens. 20-year-old Kylan Hudson is facing charges of attempting to impersonate a public servant. State leaders are reminding businesses and restaurants that a health inspector will always carry an official badge and state credentials with them when inspecting a kitchen or business. I'm Andrea Tice.
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9: Good morning, Birmingham. 7:06 our time. It is the 2nd of September of 2026. We have got a really hot one on what am I trying to say? It's on tap today. Yes, that's the word I was looking for.
2: On tap?
9: This brain fog is serious, man.
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2: Painful.
9: With mostly sunny skies. Tomorrow we cloud up a little bit, but still 96. And then on into the weekend with 95 and 96 degree temperatures. Maybe some rain on Friday, Saturday, 30, 40% chance. That looks more like an isolated thunderstorm. Isolated thunderstorm. Not sure what's giving you the brain fog, whether it is the lung issues, the Skippy disease, which I'm almost over, I feel like. I feel like I'm almost past the Skippy disease. Or if it's all the medication that I'm taking.
2: Could be. Giving you a little brain fog.
9: Yeah, they keep piling pills on top of pills on top of pills, and you're like, is there a pill to make all these other pills go away? I would like that. Can we make that happen?
2: That would be nice. I think when you figure that out, you can let the masses know.
9: As a guy who, I went to a doctor at the age of 55, and my blood pressure was great, my heart rate was great, my cholesterol was great, everything, all the numbers you want to be in line are in line. And he said, all right, write down all the medications you're taking. I said, I did. He said, there's nothing on here. I said, I'm taking no medications. I'm not on any medication at all. And he said, you're 55. He said, I've never met a 55-year-old man who's not on at least one medication. I said, well, now you have. Mm-hmm. Here we are 8 years later. And they've
2: got you loaded down.
9: I'm a walking pharmacy.
2: Oh, yeah. You have to take it a day at a time, Richard.
9: Yeah.
2: And work to get rid of one and then the second one and... You might not be able to get rid of all of them at this point.
9: Probably not going to get rid of all of them.
2: No, but you can probably, just deduct a couple of them.
9: Yeah, if we can get three or four going, that would make me one happy, happy camper. Flipsy's Furniture, they're a fantastic place to buy furniture. If you are looking for something for the living room, bedroom, dining room, an occasional piece, you want something for your furnished basement, you're looking for something to hang on the walls, maybe you want a lighting fixture to hang from the ceiling, they sell all of these things, plus the knickknacks that you might want to just kind of place around on various coffee tables and credenzas 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
8: And now, it's Dixon and Vining's top three things you need to know.
9: I wouldn't call it a big step, but it is a step in a bid to tackle the nation's housing affordability crisis. The Trump administration has scrapped a controversial Obama-era mandate blamed for driving up property costs and stifling the affordability of housing. The Department of Housing and Urban Development, HUD, alongside the Department of Justice, jointly rescinded an Obama-era policy that allowed third parties to file accessibility-related complaints over original building design flaws indefinitely. Now, we had, of course, the ADA, Americans with Disabilities Act, saying you had to put ramps in places and you had to have doors that were X amount wide and you had to accommodate with restrooms and so on and so forth. You get a building that was built in 1950 Doesn't have any of that stuff.
2: No.
9: None of that stuff. Mm-mm. And so if you buy a building, feasibly, supposedly, you could go back to the person you bought it from and say, hey, you have to fix this and make it accessible, which...
2: That's expensive.
9: No one is excited about doing
2: expense,
9: that.
2: That's a huge expense, yes.
9: No one, this is more of a caveat emptor thing. You're like, oh, if you want an accessible building, don't buy that one. Mm-hmm. You know, that's our solution for you on this. Because there are lots and lots of old buildings out there that just don't have the ability to make any of that stuff work. Central Alabama Water has paid off a $63.9 million loan. Wow. This is a revenue anticipation bond that reached its scheduled maturity date yesterday. According to CAW, the total payoff was $63,890,906, which includes accrued interest.
2: Good heavens.
9: Through September 1st.
2: Yeah.
9: The utility issued the bond on September 12th, 2024, for $62,715,000, carried a fixed interest rate of 3.75%, and was scheduled to mature on September 1st. I'm never scheduled to mature, in case you were wondering.
2: And that was yesterday, September 1st, 2026.
9: Look, here's the thing. Mm-hmm. They're actually doing things by the book. They were supposed to pay it off yesterday. They did. That's, you know, this is a step above the Birmingham Waterworks Board that we all know and love. It looks like they're actually being responsible here. They're also talking about moving the headquarters out of the city of Birmingham, which I find interesting.
2: Yeah, I don't think that's a bad idea.
9: I don't think so either.
2: Mm-mm. And I don't hear a lot about buying, you know, cabins on the lake. Are you hearing much of that?
9: No.
2: Mm. It's funny how that kind of went away.
9: Overpaying for them, too, by the way.
2: Ridiculous.
9: While we're talking about it, because that was absolutely crazy. And the House passed a funding bill to avert the government shutdown before the midterms, which are really only about 63 days away now, I want to say. This is nothing more than a stopgap measure. It basically says, whatever we've been doing, we're going to keep doing it until 2 days after the election, then we'll figure it out.
2: Well, and thank goodness they did it now rather than wait till the final hour where everybody's in a panic.
9: Man, we're still kicking the can down the road.
2: Mm-hmm.
9: We're still borrowing far too much money, and nobody is talking about a way to put an end to that. It's distressing to me. Scott Bessent said the other day, we have to grow our way out of this debt.
2: Ooh.
9: The problem is, the more money we bring in, the more the government wants to spend. And, you know, we're increasing some of these categories by 6% and 7% and 8% year over year. And you say, why? Nothing else is going up that much.
2: Nothing.
9: You know, when you start talking about inflation, we're at 3.5%. If you take out food and fuel, you're looking at maybe 2.9, 2.8%. Why are we increasing so many of these government programs by 6% to 8%?
2: Yeah, and it just seems like neither side. Is it too large of an issue to address? Like it's overwhelming, because again, no one is talking about trying to fix that or even begin down a path to reel in the spending.
9: Nobody wants to be the bad guy. Nobody wants to.
2: Well,
9: be the bad guy.
2: You know, again, that does our country no good.
9: No. But, you know, there's one side, the Republican side, that says this is a real spending issue. You know, it doesn't seem to matter how much money we take in. We take in more and more every year, and we always spend far too much. The Democrats say, no, it's because billionaires and trillionaires are holding on to too much of their own money.
2: Of course, it's their fault, yes.
9: They have to pay
2: all that money they've made and worked hard for. Mm. It's their fault.
9: Bernie Sanders on X has been on a tear lately about how these CEOs are making so much more than their, you know, average workers. And somebody did the math and said, great, okay, American Airlines CEO makes, you know, $23 million a year, and the average worker there makes $65,000 a year. If you were to divide his salary up amongst all of the average workers, they'd get an extra $14 a year. Wouldn't you rather pay the guy at the top to make sure that American Airlines makes money so that all those people can remain employed?
2: Sure.
9: You know?
2: Yeah. And you know what? We live in a great country. Get after it and become the CEO of that airline.
9: Exactly.
2: If you want to earn $23 million a year.
9: As it is with so many things in economics, CEO pay is a question of supply and demand. If you want a really good one, you have to pay them enough to make them stick around and not go off and start leading Coca-Cola or McDonald's or something of that nature. You have to pay them what it takes to keep them in place in terms of supply and demand for the workers at the airline, the baggage handlers, et cetera, et cetera, et cetera. You pay those people as little as you possibly can that you can still keep them around. I mean, that's just the way it works in business. That's the way it's always going to work in business. You could say the same thing about the CEO. We're not going to overpay him. We're going to pay him as little as we can to make him stay. If that's $23 million, that's $23 million. If you don't like being a baggage handler, go take up another job. 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
15: Well, we have a couple of wrecks now. One is 2059 West before I-20, before exit 130. Then we have a crash on Forestdale Boulevard at Dugan Avenue. I'm Phil Carter in the traffic center.
16: Another hot and humid day is expected tomorrow, with heat advisories going into effect starting at 11 a.m. and lasting until Saturday at 8 p.m. So you can continue to expect those hot and humid conditions, temperatures in the mid to upper 90s. It feels like temperatures well into the triple digits. We also won't be seeing much in terms of rainfall, about a 10 to 20% chance moving through the rest of your week and increasing going into this weekend. This is ABC 3340 meteorologist Anna Duvall on Talk 99.5.
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0: 720. It's Dixon, it's Vining, it's Dixon and Vining. Part of 13 hours of live and local programming every single day. We hand things off at 10 o'clock to Skippy and Jimbo. And then, of course, it's Leland Live, and then it's Breaking Bread. They get Mark Levin, and on it goes. It's 24 hours a day programming, don't get me wrong. We don't ever shut down. The lights never go off here.
1: Yep.
0: At Talk 99.5. But 13 hours of it is live and local, 5 days a week. And we're real. We're human, and we're right here.
1: Mm-hmm.
0: How would you like to go to work, a job that you really enjoy, just show up to do your job, and end up having to have your leg amputated?
1: What?
0: Yeah.
1: What kind of job am I doing?
2: Pass on that?
1: What am I, in construction? What am I doing here?
0: You're a high school football referee in Ohio. During a scrimmage.
2: Scrimmage, no less. Not even a game.
0: No. This guy was refereeing a scrimmage, Jim Abbott, refereeing a scrimmage at Withrow University High School in Cincinnati. August 14th, a defensive player missed a tackle and landed on top of him.
2: Ooh.
0: Didn't just break his leg, but his knee replacement shredded tissue, including blood vessels.
2: Oh, that's not
1: good.
2: So
1: he destroyed his knee.
0: Yeah.
2: He destroyed his entire leg.
0: If you know how a knee replacement works... It is,
1: he is right. We've come a long way, but still, it's still kind of yee.
0: Yeah. Well, I mean, take apart one of the old full-size, full-figure G.I. Joes, the ones that had the knees that would bend. That's basically it. That's what you're looking at right there. That's how a knee replacement works. And so, yeah, when that leg broke and the vessels and the, all kinds of tissue shredded and nastiness, it's like, okay, we're going to cut you off just right here at the lower part of your thigh, and we're going to put a peg on there. He could be like a pirate. It'd be nice.
1: Honestly, you know, you're just you're a ref, and you end up losing a leg in a scrimmage game. If I'm him, I'm mad that it was a scrimmage game.
0: Oh, me
1: I'm
0: too.
1: Like, you know, if I'm going to lose a leg, could it have been a real game?
0: I'd like it to be a championship game or something like that. You
1: right,
0: know?
1: Something big.
0: It can't just be a regular scrimmage. That's not okay.
1: Uh-huh.
0: Golly Moses, I can't believe. I think, you know, because you go, I've never heard of this happening before. I've heard of refs being injured, but not to the point where they're having to have a leg taken off. And if it were going to happen, you would think it would happen at a higher level.
1: Right. College. But, NFL, something.
0: When you start talking about these high school football players, they tend to be big, kind of beefy, don't really know what they're doing. They do kind of know what they're doing, but they don't really know what they're doing. They're not as laser-focused as you might be in college or certainly in the pros. And so, yeah, missing a tackle and landing on top of a referee is probably more likely at a high school level than it is at a college or a professional level. And like I say, these guys, they, you know, the football team in high school, they want the big guys. They want the heavy guys, especially on the defensive line. They want guys who are going to be good sized. They know these kids are never going to go on to play, you know, college ball. They're just having fun in high school. So you can be out of shape and be on the defensive line if that's what you want to do. And that may be what we were dealing with here. So this poor guy, Jim Abbott, don't think he's going to be reffing much longer.
1: No. He'll find another line of work, I'm sure. Suppose there's a lawsuit with this coming? It just feels like that. Come on, I lost a leg.
0: Yeah.
1: Hello?
0: Mm-hmm. You might want to...
2: Who are you suing? The kid?
1: I don't know. The high school? I don't know. It's somebody. You watch.
0: The makers of that fake knee. That's what I'd go after.
1: I mean...
0: They got money.
1: Can you imagine the pain that man must have endured...
0: Oh.
1: When he went down and the player was on top of his leg.
0: Yikes.
1: I mean, the fact that it has to be amputated, I mean, it should tell you everything. Yikes.
0: We're already off to a bad start.
1: Ooh.
0: Tyler Robinson judge who finally came through and decided, yeah, sure, there's enough evidence.
1: Yeah, what was the deal yesterday? He was going through line by line, every little thing, and I'm like... You don't have to do this. Are you enjoying hearing yourself talk? are you trying to make sure that you've done everything, you've crossed every T and dotted every I so that there is no wiggle room here?
0: That's it. I think you've just nailed it. I was listening to it myself, and I said for a while, you know, back when we heard all the evidence in like July.
1: Yeah.
0: They said he'll make a decision by September whether there's enough to charge him. I'm like, you got to be kidding me.
1: What are we doing here?
0: You could say it right now, but of course he had to write up a brief and whatever. I do believe that you've nailed it right there, that he is making absolute certain. This is a big, really important case. You know, most of America is watching. Look at this. Do you know how many people tuned in to his funeral? Charlie Kirk's funeral? Mm-hmm. That was huge. It was 5 hours on a Sunday, and we were all gathered around the set watching one person after another, the vice president, the president, his widow. Lots of people came up to speak. I think this judge is looking at this and going, I can't afford to screw this up. I can't get this one wrong. We got to be 100% on the up and up and 100% correct and make sure we cross every T and dot every I and everything goes the way it's supposed to. I think that's what's going on here.
1: It just felt like overkill yesterday, and I really mean that the way that it was conducted, because I thought, oh, well, you know, there's the judge and he's going to, you know, rule on this and, you know, can we move forward and do all the things that we need to do and it'll be 5 minutes. Well, it went on and on and on and on. I was like, what is he doing? And then it hit me that that's probably it. He wants to make sure that there is no way that Robinson's going to be able to wiggle out of this at all.
0: Exactly. Well, and after you've seen what happened with Koberger now, where he's like, oh there's more evidence, so I think I want to take back that plea. No. All of the evidence is against you, my friend. I don't think he's going to get another trial. He's getting two more hearings next summer, but I don't think he's going to get another trial. Luigi Mangione decided that he would rather plead guilty than face the death penalty. Okay, makes sense to me. He had an interesting situation because he had federal charges, and then he had New York State charges as well. So if he could plead on the federal thing, then the New York stuff had to be dropped because of their weird kind of double jeopardy rules that they have in New York. That is not the case where Utah is concerned. This guy, Tyler Robinson, is going to stand trial, or he is going to make a plea deal. And the prosecution's already said, hey, look, death penalty's on the table, guys. And the judge said yesterday, yes, it is. So it's time to get pretty serious about this. I would be shocked if he didn't come up with a plea deal of some kind.
1: Yeah, yeah. And here's another court case today. Tiger Woods is going to be in court today. This is for a change of plea in his DUI case.
0: Yeah.
1: You remember when Tiger Woods had that wreck, that DUI, and he's like, well, I'm going to go off and I need rehab.
0: Right.
1: We went off to rehab.
0: Switzerland, I think, yeah.
1: For a while. What was it, about a month?
0: Yeah, he was gone.
1: 2 months or something like that?
0: Mm-hmm.
1: Unbelievable.
0: What's the change? He's changing it from what? Not guilty to guilty?
1: He pleaded not guilty that month to a misdemeanor charge of driving under the influence and refusal to submit to testing, and also received a traffic violation. Initially scheduled to appear in court September 8th, but he's expected to appear today and change that plea, I guess, to not guilty. Or
0: to guilty.
1: Maybe guilty. To guilty, yeah, because he pleaded not guilty before. Yeah,
0: I sincerely hope that Tiger can get the help that he needs, because he used to be a fun, upbeat, interesting guy, and now he just looks like a drugged out slacker, which is sad. Jack Granger, Granger Thacker Auction Marketing, has got something really special for you. 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The auction is Friday, September the 18th at 1 p.m. Friday, September 18th at 1 p.m. You go to gtauctions.com. 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Coming up, we rank well-known American beers. All right, we don't. Somebody else did. We're going to make fun of their list is what we're going to do. It's my story, and I'm sticking to it.
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4: Hey, y'all, it's Leland from Leland Live, and we're going to be live in Hueytown at Hueytown Pond. I'm so excited about this show. Be good to catch up with some old friends over in Hueytown, and y'all can get some incredible deals at the same time. Here's how it works. Tommy's having an Eat the Tax sale. That means these guys are going to take care of the tax. This is on September the 10th and the 11th and 12th. We're going to be there on the 11th, obviously a tribute and memorializing what happened to us 25 years ago on that day. 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
13: Still seeing heavy traffic, and now it's an 18-minute delay, 280 West, between Chelsea Road and Red Mountain Expressway. We have a collision on Forestdale Boulevard at Dugan Avenue. I'm Phil Carter in the Traffic Center.
14: Another hot and humid day is expected tomorrow, with heat advisories going into effect starting at 11 a.m.
9: and lasting until Saturday at 8 p.m. So you can continue to expect those hot and humid conditions, temperatures in the mid to upper 90s, and feels like temperatures well into the triple digits. We also won't be seeing much in terms of rainfall, about a 10 to 20% chance moving through the rest of your week and increasing going into this weekend. 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
14: 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The young lady who has agreed to carry the baby says, no, I don't think that you should do that. 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
1: Nothing from nothing leaves nothing.
0: The only artist ever credited on a Beatles album that was not a Beatle. Did you know that?
2: Really?
0: Mm-hmm.
2: I like Billy Preston.
0: Yeah, he's fantastic. He was fantastic. One of those.
2: What? He's dead?
0: Yes, he's dead.
2: What would he be now, like 110?
0: I don't think he'd be that old. I mean, he's probably up there the same age as McCartney or Ringo, 80-something, 80 whatever. But as a cautionary tale, you know, he was
2: born in 46, yeah.
0: He was very upbeat, positive, and then he discovered crack.
2: Yeah, that's never good.
0: I hate it when that happens. Mm,
2: crack is not your friend.
0: Mm-mm, crack is whack.
2: Mm-hmm.
0: That's true. 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We appreciate you tuning in. If you're doing so terrestrially, mm-hmm. you can also do so on the app. Go download it. It's free and it's wonderful.
2: Yeah, and it's easy. Mm-hmm. And there's all kinds of fun stuff on it, too.
0: Do that.
2: You can listen to us. You can watch us. You mm-hmm. can text us.
0: You can do anything.
2: You can check out the podcast.
0: Everything.
2: There's a lot of fun things there for you.
0: Coloring book?
2: Well, I don't know about that.
0: Oh, okay.
2: That's not a bad idea, though.
0: We should put one on there.
2: Away. Yeah. Those are a lot of fun. We've got such a great relationship with the guys over at Birmingham Broker. A lot of us have had our vehicles sold through Birmingham Broker, and there's a reason for that. We've learned over the years that selling our cars ourselves, our used cars ourselves, that's a big pain, and it's very time-consuming. You could trade your car in, but you're going to not get the equity that you deserve out of that car. The dealership will get that equity, or most of it. So what are your other options here? What about just letting these guys sell the vehicle, giving you a check, and then you've got the power of cash in your hand to go make your deal on the vehicle that you really want? That is a beautiful process, and I have experienced that with Craig and Keith and the guys at Birmingham Broker, and I really, really believe in what they do. 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
0: All right, 740. And when you start talking about lists of things, that you're going to list something from worst to best, it's all so very, very subjective, isn't it? You know?
2: Yeah, I think so.
0: What do
2: yeah.
0: you think? Oh, I think this should be number 10. I think this should be number 12. I think this should be number 10. This should be number 2. So what I really aim for, what I look for is, do I agree with what's dead last? And do I agree with what's number 1?
2: Mm-hmm. And maybe, you know,
0: yeah,
2: the bottom 2 and the top 2.
0: On this list, I absolutely agree with what's dead last, and I agree with what's first.
2: Okay.
0: These are classic American beers. I'm not talking about small craft breweries. I'm talking about beers everybody knows, really well advertised.
3: Okay.
0: Yes, exactly.
3: And this is worst to best.
0: Worst to best.
3: Okay.
0: Coming in at number 18 is a horrible beer, Rolling Rock.
2: Wow. I don't think I've ever had a Rolling Rock.
0: Oh, God.
2: Is it that
3: I
2: bad?
3: I have
2: huh?
3: had it.
2: I don't think I've had
3: kind
2: it.
3: It's kind of regional. I mean, you can find it, but you really got to look for it down here.
0: Mm-hmm.
3: But it comes out of Pennsylvania.
0: Yep.
3: Yeah, I had it when I was in broadcasting school.
2: What's bad about it?
3: It just doesn't.
2: It's just a horrible taste.
3: It doesn't have a good taste, yeah. And it's got a lingering aftertaste.
0: Ooh, oh, very much
2: no.
0: so. Yeah. I once, because they had 12 packs on sale, and I'd never had it before, but I mean, it was inexpensive. I went, oh, I'm going to buy a couple of these. And I got them home and I drank 2 of them. And I said, the rest of these are going in the garbage.
2: Ooh,
0: this was a waste of money.
2: That's a real bad beer.
0: Oh, it's bad.
2: You got to dump it.
0: Oh, it is bad. Coming in at number 17, Busch Light.
2: Jeez, I just got to chill.
0: Now, I did consume a great deal of Busch Light when I was working on my historic home back in between 93 and 98, I'll say. Because Busch Light is the kind of beer that you can drink a lot of and still operate a power saw.
2: Yeah, but be careful still. Powersol sober is kind of scary. Yeah.
3: It has seen a resurgence here lately because Anheuser-Busch, which has always been very, very big into promoting with NASCAR or advertising with NASCAR, they've chosen to highlight Busch Light as their brand on cars and at the tracks.
0: It used to be Bud Light, but
3: it is now seeing a resurgence in sales.
2: Dylan Vilmaine,
3: that kind of shot that one right
2: really messed that up. Way to go, Dylan.
0: It's like having sex in a canoe, bleeping near water is what it is. That's what. Michelob Ultra at number 16.
2: Now, this is shocking because this is a very popular beer.
0: People love this beer.
2: They do. That's why I'm shocked.
3: At or near the top of the sales charts just about all the time.
0: When I say people, I don't mean me. I've never liked this. I didn't like the first sip I took. And if I'm at a party and it's all they have, I'll drink one. But for the most part, not for me.
2: Do they still make regular Michelob?
0: That's a good question.
2: They do?
3: Yeah. Sure they do.
2: Because, I mean, that was real popular when I was in college.
0: Yeah, it had the brown bottle with the gold label on it.
2: Yeah, it was very popular.
0: High end, you know?
3: It's still up for sale.
2: It's still there.
3: Michelob Lager.
2: Just never noticed it.
3: Or an Amberbach, if you'd like.
0: Coming in at number 15 is Budweiser.
2: Oh, this is, what are they doing? Who did this list? it's Budweiser for the love.
0: I'll tell you who did this list.
2: Jenny.
3: It's popular spot.
0: Jenny Kellerhaus-Kio.
3: And I know some people who honestly swear if they have a Budweiser, they are going to get a headache even after only one.
2: Bud Light, I would say Bud Light does that to me. Budweiser doesn't, which is weird.
0: Miller Light does that to
2: me. Does it?
0: Yeah, I don't know why.
2: Gives you a headache?
0: Gives me a headache.
2: No matter, I mean, even if you just like have one.
0: Just one.
2: Just one is all it takes.
3: So not the highlight for you, huh?
2: There's some chemical in it or something that doesn't agree.
0: Number 14, Coors Banquet. Regular Coors.
3: Original.
0: Good old-fashioned Coorsy.
3: Fully leaded Coors.
0: Uh-huh. The first classic American beer in this ranking that isn't owned by Anheuser-Busch InBev, which is actually headquartered in Leuven, Belgium, but instead of Molson Coors Beverage Company, which is a North American company. To this day, Coors Banquet beer is still produced in Golden, Colorado. Hmm. Remember when they used to have Mark, what's his name, Mr. NCIS, do the...
3: Mark Harmon?
0: Mark Harmon. He used to do ads for Coors. You don't remember that?
3: No, I don't.
0: Okay. Yeah. It was a running series of ads of him in Coors talking about the water and all of this stuff.
3: Oh, I'll be there.
0: It's a really well-made set of ads. He was at the beginning of his career. People were like, who is that guy? And eventually, we all found out.
3: You want to talk about all the free advertising in the world, though. Smokey and the Bandit. Yeah. That beer.
0: Oh, yeah. Coors, absolutely. And Coors Light coming in at number 13.
3: I prefer that over Mick Ultra.
0: Me too. If there's a choice between among any of the light beers, Coors Light is going to be my number one choice.
3: Yeah.
0: Probably. Certainly more so than Natural Light, which is at number 12.
3: Natty.
2: That's a little too high for the Natty Light.
0: Natty Light. You're going to think Miller Lite's a little low, aren't you? Because you like the Miller Lite.
2: It's okay, Right. Used to be a go-to.
0: Number 11.
2: Mm-hmm.
0: This one is more regional than they think. Narragansett Lager, that's sort of a...
3: Oh, yeah, it is.
2: Wow.
0: Northeastern beer.
3: Mm-hmm. Very much so.
0: I've had it. It's okay. It's nothing to write home about. Number 9, Miller High Life.
2: Oh, yeah.
3: There you go.
2: That's a classic right there.
0: And number 8, Blue Moon Belgian White.
2: That's pretty good.
3: I know a number of people who like that.
2: It's
3: pretty
2: good. Add a little orange slice in it and you're good to go.
0: The orange slice is what's supposed to make it. Yeah, you're going to have a little bit of that citrus in there. And it's okay. It's a wheat beer, I think, for the most part. And, if that's all you're offering, I'll have one. But for the most part, no. Pabst Blue Ribbon at number 7.
3: Wow, that seems high.
0: Crazy high.
2: It has made a comeback, I'm telling you.
0: Coors Light doesn't make the top 10, and PBR is here.
2: Uh-huh.
0: What is this all about? Dale's Pale Ale at number 6.
3: Never heard of it.
0: Me neither. It's in Lyons, Colorado. Okay.
3: Dale's Pale Ale, okay.
0: Dogfish Head 60-Minute IPA.
2: Ooh.
3: Right.
2: So now we're into IPAs. I thought, this is kind of in the craft category.
0: It seems like it should be, but it is a nationwide beer. You can buy this at Mr. P's Butcher Shop in Delhi, by the way.
3: 60-minute IPA? What makes it 60-minute?
0: It takes you that long.
3: 60 minutes?
0: Takes you that long to choke it down.
3: That one it is.
0: Number 4, another one of my favorites, Sam Adams Boston Lager.
2: I've had it.
0: Their Oktoberfest is, to me, one of the greatest American beers ever made. I love Sam Adams Oktoberfest. Not drinking it right now. Still need to try to take some of this weight off. Number three is a Shinerbach.
3: Heard of it.
0: Yeah, I've heard of it. It's almost a faux German beer because it's not German, but it's got that sort of dark look. It's in Shiner, Texas is where it is. First brewed in 1913.
3: Wow.
2: Been around a while.
3: Didn't realize it'd been around that long.
0: Number two, Sierra Nevada Pale Ale.
2: Nope.
3: Never had it. I've ever tried it.
0: No. I have had it. And this is before I realized that I just don't like IPAs. You know?
2: No, I hate them.
0: There's nothing wrong with
3: them. Love them or you hate them. I don't know anybody who just goes, yeah, I like them.
2: You're exactly right. People, why don't you like IPA? I don't know. Maybe it's like drinking black coffee. I'm like, you have to.
0: I'll tell you. Murphy and I came to the conclusion at the same time, I think, because I was like, is there something wrong with me? I keep drinking these IPAs and they just don't taste very good to me.
2: I don't like them.
0: After five or six, he and I on the same day were like, I just don't like an IPA. It was like, oh yeah, there's nothing wrong with that. You can not like what you don't like. Right. It's perfectly okay.
3: Well, as you say, you are your you are the premier expert on what you like and don't like.
0: That is exactly right. And number one is really my favorite American made beer that is available year round, which is Yingling.
2: Love Yingling. Very, very really good like beer. And now they have Yingling Flight, and they got the lager, and they got, there's like five different kinds.
0: Black and tan.
2: Yeah.
0: I'll tell you what, if you serve a party, or you have a party, and the only thing you're serving is Yingling, I've never had a complaint. Mm-hmm. So, you can probably have Yingling, and some Yingling Light for the, pansies. just kidding. 7:48. Feel free to chime in on that list. 545-9950. 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
14: We have a crash. It's on the shoulder now. 2059 East after I-459, so it's after exit 106. I'm Phil Carter in the traffic center.
15: Another hot and humid day is expected tomorrow with heat advisories going into effect starting at 11 a.m. and lasting until Saturday at 8 p.m. So you can continue to expect those hot and humid conditions, temperatures in the mid to upper 90s, and feels like temperatures well into the triple digits. We also won't be seeing much in terms of rainfall, about a 10 to 20% chance moving through the rest of your week and increasing going into this weekend. This is ABC 3340, meteorologist Anna Duvall on Talk 99.5.
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1: 753 Dixon and Vining, Talk 99.5, Talk99.5.com. We have a special guest joining us now via Comrex from his home studio. I would introduce him with the megaphone like Skippy does, but I've had about enough of Skippy's disease. So.
2: You probably got it from the megaphone.
1: I've never.
3: I don't think we've ever used it.
1: I have
3: in
1: not
3: here,
1: touched
3: Al.
1: That megaphone. I don't even look at the megaphone.
3: Don't.
1: In fact, I'm afraid.
2: You have to practice safe megaphone and use a megaphone condom
1: there you
2: in
1: go.
2: Our right. studio. Yeah.
1: This is the one and only Leland Whaley wants to chime in on the beer talk. What is on your mind, my friend?
2: So I was down here right next to my studio. I was like, I got to get on this. I got to get in on this. So Shiner, you were talking about Shiner Bock.
1: Yep.
2: That's one of their main beers. It is a German beer. It's kind of a German and Czech family that moved out to Texas, you know, when the country was expanding at the turn of the century. And it's sort of the state beer of Texas. It's a Texas thing for sure. There's songs written about this beer. And one of the best versions they have, and they only put it out seasonally, like you were talking about with the Sam Adams Oktoberfest. It's called a prickly pear. And they make it from a prickly pear cactus somehow. I don't know, but it's an insanely good beer. But yeah, you'll see, you watch country video. If you watch country music videos at any time, you'll see them. They always drink in Shiner. It's like an insult to your manhood if you're not drinking a Shiner.
1: when I lived in that part of the world, there were two beers that were consumed quite regularly by the people that I knew from Texas. One was Pearl. Mm-hmm. And the other was Lone Star beer.
2: Lone Star, yep.
1: Lone Star beer is terrible, by the way.
2: Yeah, it is. I'll tell you another crappy one. I was out, there was a series called Longmire, kind of a Western deal, supposed to be set in Wyoming. And I was out near Yellowstone one time, and in the series, all he will drink is Rainier beer.
1: Oh, yeah.
2: Named after Mayor. It's all he will drink. That's like the gag in the show is he won't touch anything else. So I was in a grocery store, and I saw some. Well, they don't sell it here. And I said, I'm going to take some. I bought a six-pack, drank half of one, spit it out, kept the rest of it for some reason, and brought it home. And it wound up in my fridge for like 2 years. I couldn't touch it. I finally just threw it away. It was terrible.
1: Yeah, it's a live-and-learn situation. That's named after Mount Rainier. It's in Washington State.
2: Sucks. Cat piss. It's terrible. It's awful.
3: So you highly recommend Shiner Bock. You really like it.
2: I love Shiners. Yeah. Like, I was noticing this Ella Langley, who you can't.

0: made the mistake of getting some natty daddies this week.
1: What were you
0: just
1: thinking?
0: A few weeks ago.
1: Yeah.
0: They taste awful.
1: Yeah.
0: And they got a really big kick to, really? You think so? Really big kick to him? Okay. I didn't feel that way about Natty.
2: It may just kick him.
0: Yeah, maybe so. Duff Beer, you can't get enough, is a great beer ad slogan. Duff Beer.
1: Mm.
0: Let's see. The Overhang Club on the Army Ranger base. I work part-time. 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
1: wow,
0: Busch Light, and Michelob Ultra.
1: I'm telling you, the PBR is making has made a comeback.
0: Mm-hmm.
1: Used to be the bottom of every list, and now everybody drinks it because it's got some history, I guess.
0: I know it doesn't fit the criteria of the list, says Sean, but there is no other beer besides Guinness. Well, that's Irish, obviously. Maybe the only thing that could get me to drink again.
1: That's a stout, strong beer. Yeah. You know, that's not for everybody.
0: I'm good for one.
1: Yeah, that's kind of heavy.
0: Literally, if I drink two, I'm full. Like I don't want to
1: like
0: eat.
1: If you come in from mowing the grass or you've done something out in the yard, are you grabbing a Guinness?
0: No,
1: to me I'm showered and ready and I'm headed out to dinner or something and I would like something, you know, bold. But it's not like I need to cool off and I'm going to drink this whole thing really quick because I'm so thirsty.
0: That's
1: you don't do that with a Guinness.
0: You're going for your Guinness,
1: right?
0: Or your Rainier. Made the mistake. We just read that one. Sorry, Scott. Appreciate it. So Colt 45 didn't make the list?
1: No.
0: Greg?
1: Sorry about that, Greg.
0: That's a malt liquor, I believe, isn't it? Hmm. First time I had Steinerbach, it was $8 a pitcher, and I had two of them. Wonderful beer.
1: All by yourself, Adam?
0: You drank two pitchers of Steinerbach. Very nice. Sam Adams Oktoberfest is awesome, says Gundock. I quit drinking it, though, and lost 20 pounds. Yeah. It'll put some weight on you for sure. Yingling also has a very tasty Oktoberfest beer, says Noel Holt. Live and learn. PBR, King of Beers. Yes, years of beer. Years of great beer. Got four tall boys in my fridge right now. Thank you, Jeff. My daughter showed cattle, and we used PBR to help get put weight on our steers. LOL.
1: Fed them beer?
0: Yeah, I guess so.
1: Wow.
0: Hmm. Where's Blatt's, says Dwayne. Blatt's beer. Rednecks, White Sox, and Blue Ribbon Beer. We played that song 2 days ago, I believe. Something like that. Landshark is a good beer. It's okay. It's made by the Miller Brewing Company. It was supposed to be like Jimmy Buffett, right? Landshark, he was supposed to be the guy responsible for it, but I think...
1: Or I think it's Saturday Night Live in the skit.
0: Yeah, Landshark. Candy Graham.
1: That's what comes to mind.
0: I find it funny that back when I was up in living in Minneapolis, I had cousins in Stevens Point, Wisconsin. There's a beer called Point Beer there. And also Leinenkugel's, which was just kind of a garbage regional beer. Boy, they redeveloped themselves and had a nice little glow up and became one of these micro breweries that now suddenly you can find it. Oh, it's Leinenkugel's Summer Shandy. And all I can think of is how many times I drank a six-pack of that stuff and was throwing up behind the trailer.
1: Good times, Richard. Good times.
0: At some point you go, why do I keep drinking this stuff? It keeps coming right back out of me.
1: It's not good.
0: We're going to stop this now. 8 o'clock, Dixon and Vining, Talk 99.5, talk99.5.com. Stick around. 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
4: State lawmaker Ernie Yarbrough continues the fight to defund and remove Flock cameras throughout the state based on those cameras violating the Fourth Amendment of the U.S. Constitution when it comes to citizens' right to privacy as well as protection from unlawful search and seizure by the government. Yarbrough was recently on Right Side Media with Allison Sinclair and Amy Beth Shaver.
5: To your point earlier about state sovereignty, our state motto is not, you know, we dare drink pumpkin lattes. It's we dare defend our rights, you know, and so we've got to actually take that mindset. And why do we have to wait for the Supreme Court or a court? Why can't we lead? Right? And that doesn't make you anti-law enforcement. Again, like, we're all about law and order. But again, I would ask you, law and order to what end? Serve and protect to what end? And that is that you are to serve

0: and protect ultimately not me, but my rights and freedoms and liberties, which include my life. But it's but again, the ultimate responsibility for my protection is me, not the police, which means that whatever the police do, and we're grateful for them, is supplementive and supportive of my rights and liberties as a citizen. So, again, we've got to not be scared to speak truth on this.
1: I'll be back with more Alabama stories after this.
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1: A fugitive from the law in the state of Georgia was taken into police custody at Wildwood Cove near Lake Weiss. 33-year-old Eric Verda jumped into the lake waters in order to get away from police. However, he was located across the lake from where he went in. I'm Andrea Tice.
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6: 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Hueytown Pawn has the law enforcement Glocks back in stock. That rhymes. These are guns that were previously issued to law enforcement agencies in multiple calibers, by the way. And Tommy's got a program where he is able to buy these after they've been taken out of service. The police departments will replace these very fine Glocks, and Tommy gets them in batches. And he's got them on sale right now for $399 at Hueytown Pawn. Day in and day out, this is a really nice gun counter over at the pawn shop. They're on Brook Lane Drive in Hueytown. And I'm telling you, from time to time, you're going to get deals like this on the Glocks, on the AR pistols, on the AR-12 shotguns, sound suppression, a little bit of everything, even hunting stuff as we're getting closer and closer to the resumption of hunting season. It's Hueytown Pawn on Brook Lane Drive in Hueytown. Y'all go see Tommy and Adam today.
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1: Good morning, everyone, and a happy Wednesday. 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And don't forget to watch us on YouTube at Real Talk 995 TV. It's going to be another hot, hot day today. 97 is what we're looking at. Not much chance of rain. Pretty nice looking weather for Thursday. 20% chance of showers, 96 the high. Friday, a 30% chance of rain. Saturday, a 40% chance of rain. And the highs going to be around 95 for Friday and on Saturday. So still going to be very, very hot. It's a hot start to September, but, you know, not too much longer. And we'll be talking about here comes the cool down.
9: Yep.
1: Because fall is knocking on our door.
9: And we'll be complaining bitterly.
1: That's right.
9: That's and, what we do.
1: Football, really, for Alabama and Auburn and some other schools across the state, it's this weekend where things kind of get kicked off. So I would think Bryant-Denny is going to be jam-packed East Carolina, hopefully that will be an easy win, a nice practice game. If it's other than that, that could be a very disappointing start to the football season. But it's going to be really hot, folks. So, you know, dress accordingly and hydrate accordingly.
7: Everybody remembers La Monroe and, of course, Appalachian State taking Michigan down. And, yeah, sometimes you look past them and you can't do it. You can't do it.
1: One game at a time.
7: You got to treat everyone like it's important.
1: Right.
7: Mm-hmm. ProLift Garage Doors, these guys are the ones who will come out and in a jiff will get your garage door back on track, doing what it's supposed to do, going where it's supposed to go. There's a number of things that could be wrong. If you push the button and it doesn't go, it could be that the motor is the problem, or it could be that you've got some bad rollers there or some bad joints there, or the thing maybe off the track. We don't know, but they know at ProLift, and they can come out and they can diagnose it fairly quickly and get it taken care of for you, because this is what they do. 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
8: And now, it's Dixon and Vining's top three things you need to know.
1: Well, it looks like we have a Jefferson County Sheriff's deputy that's been arrested, facing four charges, including first-degree rape, second-degree human trafficking. Robert Nicholas Lisley is charged with second-degree human trafficking and some of these other charges. Involving a woman identified in court documents as his girlfriend. Mm. According to the criminal complaint, the human trafficking charge involves allegations from July and August that alleges that the woman for this person for sexual servitude by threatening to report her to immigration officials and using blackmail to pressure her into fulfilling some of his demands.
7: Uh-huh.
1: This is about as bad as it gets when you talk about someone in law enforcement who is, of course, hanging this over this woman's head, that he's going to report her to immigration officials if she doesn't cooperate to his demands. But that's exactly what happened in this.
7: Mm.
1: He has been arrested, and this happened in Blount County where the arrest was. So he's facing those four charges, and not good for somebody that's in law enforcement when you take advantage of somebody like this.
7: What a weasel.
1: Yeah, it's a really, really bad look.
7: And, alleged weasel. Alleged.
1: Yeah, alleged. And again, Jefferson County deputy. We always have to say alleged, and that's what they are alleging. A pretty crazy day yesterday, and they're back, it looks like, in the courtroom this morning. Lindsay Clancy, in this case, she is the woman that is accused of killing her three kids, as her attorney argues that she was dealing with postpartum psychosis. You have nine women and three men who are on the jury, and the judge, William Sullivan, said they were unable to reach a unanimous decision yesterday. But again, they are in a deadlock. They're back in the courtroom, and the judge has told them that they need to keep on trying and try to, come up with a decision in this. The judge sent them home yesterday, returned this morning. Many are asking, what exactly are they deliberating? Because Lindsay Clancy does not dispute that she killed her three children. The issue, and maybe a little bit of the problem here, is trying to decide was she actually dealing with postpartum psychosis and didn't understand what she was doing was wrong, or did she completely understand what she was doing and she's just an evil, awful person and should go to jail for the rest of her life.
7: Prosecutors certainly let out a lot of choices for them. You know, first-degree murder, second-degree murder, manslaughter, not guilty by reason of not necessarily insanity, but it's like you weren't criminally aware of what you were doing at the time, whatever. And then, of course, there is also not guilty. They could just come out and go not guilty. They're not going to do that, of course. But to me, there's too many choices here.
1: Mm-hmm.
7: And B, the prosecution is already making noise. Like, if this is a hung jury and this is a mistrial, we're definitely going to retry her. And the defense attorney says, oh, she's just broken on the inside now. You've done so many terrible things to this woman. Well, maybe she should have thought about that before she killed her kids. You know, don't get me wrong. I have nothing but sympathy if it is, in fact, postpartum stress or postpartum
1: psychosis,
7: yeah. Any of those things. I get it. I understand. And to me, I just can't even imagine killing your own children. You have to be, you got to have something broken in your brain for that to happen. You just have to. But, you know, so don't come at us now with the whole, like, well, she's just so disturbed. And
1: no,
7: you
1: she killed three people.
7: Her.
1: There's, you know, you can't get past. My sympathy is with those three children that are no longer
7: right.
1: on this earth.
7: Yeah.
1: And that she decided to do that. Again, the big discussion at the water cooler and everything else, and it's really different men and women and where everybody is on it, and people that have kids and don't have kids or maybe have never dealt with somebody that has some mental illness. That's the whole debate. It's like, okay, was it the postpartum psychosis and maybe the medication she was on or not on
7: yeah.
1: at the time
7: yeah.
1: that led her to do this? And others are just, she's just plain evil, and they need to put her, lock her away for the rest of her life.
7: You're
1: so,
7: not slipping out from under
1: yeah,
7: this, though.
1: You got both sides of this. We got a teen here in the state of Alabama. This is always a very scary situation that apparently has been arrested after authorities learned that he was planning a violent attack at a high school. So great job, whoever alerted authorities. Great job on the resource officers at the school. But 18-year-old Jacob Scott Howell is charged with first-degree making a terrorist threat at Opelika High. School resource officers were notified last Friday, kind of at the end of the day. Someone found out about the plan and told the resource officers this. Howell had developed this entire plan, and police notified administrators. They had to do an investigation because you got to be careful about, you know, arresting somebody because – you know, what's going on there. And so they had the weekend to kind of go through it and investigate further about what was going on here. And they said they did have probable cause, and they took Howell into custody on Monday. He is now barred from all Opelika City School properties. And, of course, this has to run its course, and they'll, I'm sure, go to court and figure out what's going on here and what the plan was, and maybe we'll get some more details about it. But it's always frightening to hear something like this, and I don't know if it was a student that spoke up or who spoke up, but somebody did, and good job, because we don't know the details about what his plans were. But when you talk about an attack on a high school, it's never good. We've seen enough of that.
7: My guess is that he told a friend, listen, you don't want to come to school on Monday because something bad is going to happen, and I'm going to be the one that makes it happen. And that person, not as good a friend as he thought, went and told the police, which is as it should be.
1: Yeah, amen.
7: That's good news.
1: Yeah. Something said on social media.
7: Yeah.
1: Or maybe he was making a joke about it, and it wasn't really a joke.
7: Wasn't really
1: again,
7: a joke.
1: After they found out and did a little digging, they realized that he was serious about this.
7: I always find this mildly disturbing, though, because, you know, somebody comes up with a plan, unless he's got some big detailed, you know, drawings to scale and things of that nature. If his plan was just all inside of his head and he said something along those lines, how do we know that he was ever actually going to pull that off?
1: It's a terrorist threat.
7: What it comes down to is you're arresting somebody for speech, but it's the identical to yelling fire in a crowded movie theater when there's no fire, you know?
1: Yeah.
7: So, yeah, I can see that, but it still makes me uncomfortable. It's a shame that we're ever put in a position where we have to protect ourselves that way.
1: Yeah, well, again, that's where we are now.
7: What are you going to do?
1: Yeah, what are you going to do?
7: What are you going to do,
1: yep,
7: huh?
1: Yep.
7: You got to do that.
1: I'd rather somebody speak up and find out that, hey, he was joking and there was nothing to it.
7: Yeah.
1: Right? Than to not say anything and then this guy pulls off a horrible whatever the attack was at that high school.
7: We had that case a couple of years ago in Trustful where the kid had told somebody, and the teacher and I think the principal.
1: And they kept it quiet.
7: They kept it quiet.
1: Oh, no,
7: they didn't say anything.
1: No.
7: Like, oh, no.
1: That is the worst thing you could do.
7: That's just wrong.
1: I know that it opens up a whole world of things you're going to have to deal with. Too bad, so sad. We're talking about lives.
7: Yes.
1: And that's what matters.
7: Yeah, you don't want to be the person who's found out to have kept that to yourself later.
1: No.
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21: Well, we have a crash. The left-hand lane is blocked on 20 West at Highway 411, Moody Parkway, exit 144. And a crash in Bessemer. The left-hand lane's blocked. 459 South after Eastern Valley Road, exit 1. I'm Phil Carter in the traffic center.
22: The September heat wave continues across the southeast through your Labor Day holiday weekend. A heat advisory is in effect today through Saturday evening with afternoon highs in the middle to upper 90s each day. And feels like temperatures climbing above 105. 95 degrees. We'll have plenty of sunshine and very little rain through the holiday, so outdoor plans are good to go. But pace yourself, drink plenty of water, and take shade or AC breaks often. Mornings will start off clear and mild in the middle 70s each day before the heat ramps up quickly. Maybe see 3340 meteorologist Emma Kate Cowan on Talk 99.5.
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0: 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Thanks to Heath for being here. 13 hours of live and local programming every stinking weekday. Every one of them. All of them. Mm-hmm. Even if you don't want it, you get it.
1: Hey, it's free.
0: Exactly.
1: You know what I mean?
0: Yeah. It's not like you're paying for this stuff.
1: No.
0: Okay.
1: That's the one thing that's so beautiful about this.
0: Exactly.
1: Yeah.
0: Love that terrestrial radio.
1: A little update. Tiger Woods has struck a plea deal in that Florida rollover crash case. Loses his driver's license for 5 years.
0: 5 years.
1: Well, I mean, this isn't his first
0: rodeo,
1: go around.
0: Yes, I agree. Yes.
1: I'm like, Tiger, you had strike one.
0: Yeah.
1: And you now strike, and you hadn't killed anybody yet, but you're getting real close.
0: If he does kill somebody, it's probably going to be him.
1: He's, well, that's what I'm saying.
0: Seems to be the biggest problem here.
1: And you and I said it off the air. We're like, dude, you got all the money in the world. Sorry, you just should not be behind the wheel of a vehicle anymore. I don't know what the problem is, but this is too many.
0: Mm-hmm.
1: And then the incident with the wife and the golf club. So that's really three, but we're not counting that one.
0: Go out and get yourself a driver, man.
1: Yeah, get a driver.
0: Yeah.
1: What the heck?
0: Maybe a number three.
1: A self-driving car.
0: A three wood or something.
1: A three wood. Oh, goodness gracious. I'm so happy to know that I know Daniel over at Noble Contractors does a wonderful job for so many of you, and he is my gutter guy. I'd love for him to be your gutter guy, too. We're about to get into this season, and I really want you to think about this for a minute. How many times, every time that we roll around to September, October, November, all the leaves are coming down off the trees, and you're like, I meant to call Daniel and get the gutters and the gutter covers so I don't have to get up on that ladder and start pulling out all the leaves and the pine straw and whatever else, debris that gets into your gutters so that your gutters will work properly. Okay, now, right now, is an excellent time to get in touch with them and tell them what you need. The gutter covers are absolutely wonderful, and it really will keep you from getting up on a ladder, which, you know what, I don't know about you, but every year that goes by, I'm like, I don't want to get up on one of those ladders. 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
0: All righty, here we go. It's taste test time. We have some lovely Oreos here. These are the apple pie
2: filling Oreos.
0: Apple pie filling Oreos. Mm-hmm. And what are the Cheez-Its?
1: Those are taco flavor, I think, according to
0: Mexican.
2: Yeez.
1: According to Steve.
0: Mexican Cheez-Its.
1: I got to smell it. Oh, the Oreo. Smells a little cake.
0: Yeah, it smells a little cakey.
1: Cotton candy.
0: Yeah.
1: Doesn't it?
0: I got a little apple on this side.
1: Do you have some apple?
0: Yeah,
1: what is the flavor again, Steve?
2: Apple pie a la mode.
0: Mm-hmm.
1: Pie a la mode. Are we going to Oreo first?
0: I'm trying the Oreo first. You try whatever you
1: apple
0: want.
1: Apple pie. Mm-hmm. Okay, I'm gonna split the inside. Oh, that looks pretty.
0: Mm-hmm.
1: Well,
0: mm-hmm.
1: All right, so it's a vanilla cookie for those of you not on YouTube. Vanilla Oreo cookie, and the inside, it's kind of a tan-colored filling. And that's the apple pie.
0: Got me with the apple right there at the end.
1: Yeah. At the end?
0: At the very end.
1: What's in the beginning?
0: A crust. You get a taste of the crust. Really good. We're getting closer and closer to Willy Wonka and the having an entire meal in one, you know, pill.
1: Wouldn't that be nice?
0: Piece of gum or whatever.
2: Yeah.
0: No.
1: As long as it would fill me up.
0: Yeah.
1: You know, I'd be all about that.
0: Well, I mean, you'd be turning violet. You'd
1: That'd be Ozempic. I think we call that Ozempic.
0: Is that what it is? Yes.
1: Mm-hmm. Pretty good.
0: No. I never really get that flaky crust. Get a little bit of the brown sugar that goes into this.
1: Mm-hmm.
0: And then there at the end, there's the apple.
1: They're getting really good at, they're really starting to nail
0: these. I'm pretty impressed.
1: When they come up, you know, it's kind of like craft beer so many times comes up with a catchy flavor name, and it's nowhere near that.
0: Not
1: you're like,
0: close.
1: Oh, you're not. But Oreo is nailing this.
0: Same with Lay's, you know, and Lay's comes out with some of their flavors.
1: Don't do that.
0: And you're not even close.
1: You're either going to have to come up with a different name or use the name and make sure that you get the
0: get it right.
1: The flavor right.
0: Get it right, damn it.
1: All right, so
0: taco
1: seasoned. Cheez-Its.
0: Mm-hmm. Ow. I bit my tongue.
1: Oh. You okay?
0: Mm. Mm.
1: Very taco-y.
0: Yeah.
1: Mm. And there's a little kick, a little spice.
0: A little bit of a kick, yeah. A little bit of a kick. I would not take those over regular Cheez-Its.
1: No, I'm still a fan of the original.
0: What's not to love?
1: Mm-hmm. How about they got rid of the giant bags in the Cumulus Cafe? Now they're the little individual. Instead of 450 calories, it's 320 calories.
0: Oh, is that all? Okay, good.
1: What is with that? It's a baked cracker.
0: It's amazing.
1: How come the calories are so high in them?
0: We were discussing it yesterday, I think, maybe the day before. You know, how they managed to pack all of this stuff, really unnecessary stuff, into some of these processed foods. They put too much salt in it.
1: Mm-hmm.
0: You could literally cut the amount of salt in half and not, the flavor would change barely at all, and you'd have a much healthier snack. They also love to shove butter and fat into these things that a lot of times don't need it. No reason for it, you know? It's crazy. You can make stuff at home that is every bit as good as what you're buying at the store, but better because you don't have all of that extra excess crap in it.
1: Mm-hmm.
0: You know, my baked ziti, for instance, is, you know, I make it with a real Italian sausage, but I use as little oil as humanly possible. You got to have some olive oil in there, obviously. But I can get it down to about 350 calories per serving. And then you go look at something like a lasagna from Stouffer's, and it's, you know, 1,500 calories. You're like, what are you people doing?
1: Yeah, what's in this? Why is it so fatty?
0: Well, they're shoving all kinds of things in there that are unnecessary that they think makes it taste good. I don't know. But, yeah, those Cheez-Its are not for me.
1: Yeah.
0: I'm sorry.
1: Again.
0: Thank you for bringing them in, Steve.
1: Mm-hmm. Thank you, Steve.
2: Happy to do
1: so. Oreo is delicious.
0: What did you think of them? We didn't get any feedback.
2: I enjoyed the Oreo quite a bit, if a bit overly sweet. That's the thing. Mm-hmm. You know, Oreos, you usually think, wow, I could just kind of go through a whole sleeve if I'm not paying attention. This one, I think two would probably be about the most I could do.
0: Yeah, two would be my limit on that as well.
2: And that's, I don't mind the Cheez-Its, but that's not my favorite flavor of theirs.
0: I like the, I haven't found them in quite a while, but the cheese and the bacon ones in the same box. So when you grab
1: a
0: handful
1: like a
0: of
1: win.
0: Them.
1: Yeah.
0: Yeah.
1: Mm.
0: Goes down smooth, I'll tell you that right now. 8:30 with Dixon and Vining. Dolly Parton license plates soon available in the great state of Alabama. A tropical depression beating the heck out of the Texas/Louisiana coast. And what else can I tell you? Oh, the reflecting pool's almost fixed.
1: Yay.
0: We'll get to these stories and more as Dixon and Vining roll on right up until 10 o'clock when we hand things off to Andrew McLean with the line. Every once in a while, I feel the need to give his real name because otherwise people get confused.
1: Because they're like, who's the Skippy dude?
0: They're like, wait, who's Andrew McLean?
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0: I tune in to hear Skippy and Jimbo every day. 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
12: We have wrecks now, 20 West at Highway 411, exit 144. The left-hand lane is blocked there. 459 South before I-65, exit 15. And Industrial Road at 9th Street Northwest. I'm Phil Carter in the Traffic Center.
13: The September heat wave continues across the southeast through your Labor Day holiday weekend. A heat advisory is in effect today through Saturday evening with afternoon highs in the middle to upper 90s each day. And feels like temperatures climbing above 105 degrees. We'll have plenty of sunshine and very little rain through the holiday, so outdoor plans are good to go, but pace yourself, drink plenty of water, and take shade or AC breaks often. Mornings will start off clear and mild in the middle 70s each day before the heat ramps up quickly. ABC 3340 meteorologist Emma Kate Cowan on Talk 99.5.
3: What you hear is what's really happening.
1: Hey, is that my pen? Did you steal my pen again?
0: Maybe.
1: I think you stole my pen.
0: Could be.
1: It is.
0: Yeah?
1: That's where they keep going.
0: No.
1: Like Richard stealing my expensive pens.
0: Directly out of my office.
1: Here and it is gone. Give me that pen back.
0: No, this is my pen.
1: You stole my pen.
0: You may not have my pen.
1: You stole fizzy lifting.
0: Go away.
1: Oh my gosh.
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0: 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It is Wednesday. Going to be a warm one, 97 today, 96 or so tomorrow. And then the weekend looks like it is going to be Friday, Saturday, Sunday. A better chance of rain,
1: A little bit better, but not bad at all.
0: No.
1: During the break, just wanted to bring this to everybody's attention because I thought it was interesting in this Lindsay Clancy case. That's the woman that killed her three children. The jurors are back in the courtroom, and the judge has brought up each juror one by one to speak to him. Individually, because apparently there was a photographer outside of the courthouse that was taking photographs and was arrested. He was taking them of these jurors and whatnot, and they went ahead and picked him up. They didn't want one or two jurors to know what was going on outside of that courtroom and what all the problem was. So he's individually making sure that he's bringing them up one by one so that they know what that was about.
0: Gotcha.
1: So I thought, wow, that's really interesting. Rather than dismissing everybody out of the courtroom, other than the attorneys and the jury pool or the jurors that are there, and explaining it as a group, he's bringing them up one by one. I'm like, well, that'll take some time.
0: Alrighty then.
1: So,
0: I guess he's going to hit them with the Allen charge, send them back in, give them another day maybe, and at the end of it, they're still going to be deadlocked. And
1: I think so too. I don't see this fixing itself today. I don't see them coming to a verdict.
0: I know you've been on jury duty, right?
1: I have.
0: As Steve has been on jury duty. I have never been on jury duty. I believe that I would be fairly convicted in my beliefs, though, you know? I think I'd be one of those people who's like, well, this is what I believe, and you're not going to change my mind about it. Sorry about that. If the rest of you aren't on board with me, then I guess this is a hung jury. Oh, well. These things happen. Aqua Systems water, best water on earth. And you can have it at your office, too. That's right. If you have a good old-fashioned water cooler where they're delivering bottles of water, tiresome. Nobody ever wants to change the bottle out. You know that for starters. The inside of that machine is full of gunk and nastiness, and you can't see it. It does have to be cleaned every once in a while, but nobody ever does it, which is sad. And, you know, you're taking up a big footprint there with all the empty bottles and the full bottles and so on and so forth. What you're really looking for is the Aqua Systems system. They have got a wonderful machine, a truly wonderful machine. I know because we have one here. Hooks up to your water supply. It actually purifies the water inside of that machine. Doesn't take up much, much larger footprint than your water bottle cooler thing. But it actually purifies the water inside the machine. It will give you ice. It will give you warm water. It will give you hot water. It will give you cold water, whatever it is you're looking for. And, of course, it's an endless supply. Plus, the machine cleans itself with ultraviolet light. There's so much to like about this, especially the price is very low. You're going to have to get with them and find out about it. Go get a sample. You know, you guys should just enjoy trying out this machine at their headquarters, which is on Highway 31, just south of Valleydale Road. It's right near a Milo's. You shouldn't be able to pop in there. There's a big old sign on it. You can't miss it, honestly. 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Dolly Parton's Imagination Library license plates are going to be available here in the great state of Alabama soon. I guess you're looking for pre-orders here.
1: Yeah, that's a... That happened pretty quick because we were looking to see if there were enough people that were interested in it. And they said 8 to 12 weeks, man, you can get your hands on one of these things.
0: Money from the program, from the plates will actually go benefit the program, which, of course, is the Imagination Library. Free books for kids. Dolly started it many, many years ago, started it just in Tennessee and then decided to expand it across the nation. And there's lots of kids out there who have got the... think of Dolly Parton as the book lady. We'll always think of her as the book lady because that's what they know her as. There's, interestingly, it's got a couple of things on it. It's got, first off, a picture of Dolly Parton. And I mean, like, a photograph. I find that very strange.
1: Yeah, that might be, you know, you would think maybe a caricature of her of some sort.
0: An outline, a drawing, something of that nature might be a better look. But yeah, putting a photograph on the plate, okay, and it's you know, it's not even her in her prime. It's her from a couple of weeks ago. Then it's down at the bottom says Dolly Parton's Imagination Library. It's nice. On the upper left-hand corner it says, "Inspire a heart of reading. Nowhere on this plate does it say Heart of Dixie, which I believe was a state law some years ago. They put it in and said every license plate has to say Heart of Dixie on it, unless they have changed that. But I don't know that they have. Every license plate I've ever had, it started off big. Mm-hmm. Now it's inside a tiny little heart that's in the corner on the plate because we all got ashamed of the word Dixie for some reason. So stupid.
1: We're all just, you know, everybody's hurt too easily.
0: Well, even Dolly Parton got Dixie off the Dixie Stampede. It became Dolly Parton's Stampede.
1: Look, I enjoyed the Dixie Stampede. It was awesome.
0: Me too. Yeah, it was goofy.
1: Eating food while the horses were running around and stuff flying
0: over
1: there.
0: Flying everywhere. Absolutely.
1: Yeah, you're like, oh, this is delicious.
0: Yeah. Did you sit on the north side or the south side?
1: I sat on the south side.
0: Okay. Mm-hmm. I was on the north side.
1: Were you?
0: Yeah.
1: Shame.
0: We won.
1: Yeah. At least that night.
0: Exactly.
1: South won the night I was
0: yes,
1: there.
0: Yes, Steve-O.
2: So the law has some wiggle room.
0: Okay.
2: Let's put it that way. The law you were talking about is Alabama Code 32-6-54. Passed in 51, became effective in 54, requires the heart symbol in the phrase on standard state-issue plates. Turns out you can special order one and officially request that they omit it, but specialty plates, collegiate, military, organization specialty, all omit the slogan and a heart design entirely to make room for the alternate branding.
0: Uh-huh.
1: Okay, that makes sense. So that's why it's not on there.
0: That's why it's not on there.
1: Mm-hmm.
0: Okay.
1: But I love this. I love that you have the option to get one of these license plates and continue her legacy with the Imagination Library. I think that's fabulous. Not just in Tennessee, but I'm glad we're doing it in Alabama. You want to buy one of the tags, great, continue it. If you're not a fan or for whatever reason, you know, the extra $50 or whatever.
0: I want my kids to remain illiterate.
1: Or maybe you have very literate kids and you really, you know.
0: Don't
1: care about the rest of the world. Don't worry about the rest of the kids.
0: No, I want the other kids to be stupid so that mine rise to the top.
1: Oh, man, this took a turn.
0: What do you mean you want to start reading?
1: Hey, Dolly's not been dead that long. You know, we got to wait a little longer, Richard, to come up with these
0: You
1: want
0: to be a reader? Is that what you're telling me, Junior? You think you're better than me? Huh? Is that what's going on here?
1: Oh, no.
0: Yeah, sad.
1: Are you going to be judging people that have these tags on their car?
0: Look, I'll tell you this.
1: Oh, so you've got the bright kid, do you?
0: I'll mail them a check. I will. I will absolutely send a check to the Imagination Library.
1: Okay.
0: But I won't put one of these things on my car.
1: You won't?
0: No. I'm not interested. I don't like the... everybody can do what they want, obviously, and it is far be it from me.
1: Mm-hmm.
0: But I don't like license plates that advertise something or are advocacy for something. If you went to the University of Alabama and you want an Alabama plate, put it on there, by all means. But I'm not doing that. There are a lot of things that I agree with. There are many causes that I care about. I don't feel like driving around with a permanent marking of that kind on the back of my vehicle.
1: No, you don't want to support your school?
0: Oh, the University of Minnesota?
1: Well, I'm saying if you went to Auburn or Alabama, you don't want to support your school.
0: I didn't go to either of those.
1: I'm just saying that's why people a lot of times purchase the tag is to support their university.
0: Go do that. That's great. Mm-hmm. You can also, by the way, just send them $50.
1: Yeah, you could.
0: Yeah.
1: But the tag's pretty on the car. It matches, you know, the color of your car.
0: If you like it, then by God, you should get it.
1: That's right.
0: I just don't like having that kind of permanent. I won't put a bumper sticker on my truck.
1: Dang.
0: I know.
1: Curmudgeon.
0: I am a curmudgeon. I absolutely am.
1: The heck?
0: I don't have a tattoo on my body because I don't care enough about anything to make it permanent like that. So, yeah, that's my real problem.
1: You don't love Jesus?
0: Here.
1: Why don't you put Jesus' name? Don't you love Jesus?
0: Permanently? You want me to tattoo Jesus on myself?
1: Well, or a little cross or something?
0: Is that the way I prove that I love Jesus?
1: Well, I don't know. You said there's nothing that you feel that passionate about.
0: Mm-hmm. Well, obviously.
1: Well, okay. You and Mr. Christmas are there with your 35
0: love Jesus
1: trees.
0: Either. It's only 25. But we're working on it. We're working on 35.
1: We'll get you a couple more.
0: You also don't have Jesus tattooed anywhere.
1: I might.
0: I don't
1: know about.
0: That's true.
1: Uh-huh. See, I don't brag about the tattoos.
0: I see. I think
1: you
0: so.
1: See what I'm saying?
2: Didn't this take a turn?
1: Uh-huh.
0: No, seriously, I just don't. I cannot bring myself to be passionate enough to.
1: What about supporting Barber Motorsports? That's kind of cool. I like those tags.
0: I love them. They're fantastic. Yeah. I'll go and enjoy their museum. And
1: right.
0: I'll, If I decide I want to donate some money to the cause, I will.
1: Mm-hmm. Yeah.
0: But I'm not putting a tag on my
1: car. You don't want one of those tags?
0: No.
1: Those are cool looking.
0: I'll donate to Dolly's Imagination Library. I'm not putting the tag on my car.
1: What about the arts?
0: No.
1: All the...
0: I hate the arts.
1: No, you do like the arts.
0: I don't care for any of them. I want them to stop.
1: All the plays and the local stuff that goes on?
0: Stop with the arts.
1: For the state?
0: Yeah.
1: What about teachers? Don't you support teachers?
0: No, absolutely not.
1: No?
0: Schools? Mm-hmm. You can give the money without putting the plate on.
1: Well, I know, but you can do the plate too.
0: You
1: show your support.
0: I don't want to.
1: Say I'm supporting this.
0: I prefer not to.
1: Okay.
0: I'm
1: Bartleby. To each his own.
0: Bartleby the Scrivener. I would prefer not to.
1: All right.
0: 8:47 with Dixon and Vining on Talk 99.5. 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
5: 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In addition to that, they've got 12 months financing with no interest, with approval. 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
11: Road work in Hoover, left shoulder blocked on 65 South before Highway 31, exit 252. Utility work in Shelby County on Pelham Parkway, north and southbound at Martin Street. The right shoulder blocked until 4:30 this afternoon. I'm Phil Carter in the Traffic Center.
12: The September heat wave continues across the southeast through your Labor Day holiday weekend. A heat advisory is in effect today through Saturday evening, with afternoon highs in the middle to upper 90s each day. And feels like temperatures climbing above 100. 105 degrees. We'll have plenty of sunshine and very little rain through the holiday, so outdoor plans are good to go. But pace yourself, drink plenty of water, and take shade or AC breaks often. Mornings will start off clear and mild in the middle 70s each day before the heat ramps up quickly. Maybe see 3340 meteorologist Emma Kate Cowan on Talk 99.5.
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0: Simon says, I have a North Dakota veteran license plate that says Haint. I support homeless ghosts. Alrighty then. I understand that Donald Trump has decided now he's gotten so angry with Canada, is he? He is now going to annex all of Canada and call it gay North Dakota. That's the plan.
1: I would not doubt it. You know, at this point, it's like, oh, we're going to rename this and we're going to add it over here. It's going to be the greatest thing ever.
0: Changing the names of a lot of things. This is the gay North Dakota. Everybody's going to call it that.
1: Oh,
0: man. I watching these people just lose their minds over the fact that it's Lake America now, which, you know, I don't think this one's going to stick. I'm going to be honest with you.
1: No, I don't believe it.
0: I think Gulf of America will probably be around for a while.
1: Yeah.
0: But I don't think Lake America is going to make it in the long run. Probably what happens is we get together with Canada and we figure out our differences and we sort everything out. And it's fine if Canada would just stop acting like a churlish child. We'll get there eventually, as we should. How did a naked DoorDash driver delivering food to a Texas home?
1: What drugs were you on?
0: Dad says he refused to eat his Burger King after the incident.
1: Yeah, how could you?
0: Mm-mm. It's a Houston DoorDash customer. Shocked when he went to fetch his food from his doorstep and saw on the security camera that the delivery driver was naked. Kent Matlock said he didn't expect the delivery driver to drop off his food while naked, which is crazy. Then to handle someone's food is ridiculous. He was only handling the bags. It's not like he was taking the burgers out of the wrappers or anything. Come on.
1: That you know of. You know?
0: That's true. That's true. There could have been an underage child.
1: Hey, he might have put his hand in there and gotten a few fries.
0: Yeah, probably.
1: Helped himself.
0: I bet he did. Matlock said he was playing video games inside his home when his daughter alerted him to a notification on his phone, which turned out to be a notice from DoorDash that his Burger King order had arrived. When he first looked at the Ring doorbell footage, Matlock thought the driver was wearing a onesie before realizing, nope, completely naked. By the time he got out to the door, the driver was gone.
1: Dude, maybe his air wasn't working in his car and he just got hot.
0: That's what I'm thinking.
1: Yeah.
0: I'm thinking that's a real possibility.
1: Night and,
2: One presumes that when he went to go pick up the order from Burger King, he had something on.
0: I would hope so.
1: Well.
0: Mm-hmm. Otherwise, maybe he got through the drive-thru.
1: Maybe he had the saggy britches and they just fell off as he was walking toward the door. You know what I mean?
0: Are you trying to
2: It'll be fine over there. I'll pick him up on the way back.
1: I'm trying to think of the possibilities here.
2: Just leave him in the yard, wait and
1: right.
2: get him on
1: the
2: way back.
1: I'll get him on the way back, okay. Right. Yeah. I got my phone in one hand and the order in the other, and mm-hmm. I've got to drop that off and put in here that took a picture, and there's your order.
0: Mm-hmm.
1: It's outside your doorstep, and I'll get the pants when I get back to the car.
0: Yesterday, you know, I was under the weather. I was really struggling, which is why I was not here. I did the show from my house. It was one of the reasons anyway. And, when it came time for food, as I've said, this pulmonary thing just kind of makes you not very hungry. Mm-hmm. But, last night for some reason I actually was for the first time in quite a while, actually. I was interested in some food and I just finished up the show prep. So I said, you know what? I'm going to order some Domino's. And I haven't ordered Domino's in a long, long time. Went on the site, and there it is. There's the Domino pizza, the two-slice Detroit-style pizza.
1: Mm-hmm.
0: I said, I'm getting that. And then it's like you pay $6.99 for two things if you get, you know, $6.99 a piece. So I went ahead and got an Italian sandwich, figuring that will always keep and I can eat it tomorrow or whatever. And I said specifically, I want the pizza handed to me.

0: Yeah, they don't.
1: I'm talking bad about them now.
0: Yeah.
1: Yeah.
2: That's what I'm saying.
1: Mm-hmm. That pizza, outstanding.
0: Really?
1: Absolutely outstanding. That is one of the better Detroit-style pizzas I've had from a chain restaurant. I was very, very impressed by it. If you do order one, get the extra marinara cup. You're going to want that because it's a little light on the sauce. They offered up something called slice sauce, and I was like, okay, that sounds like what I would put on there. And then when I opened it up, it was not marinara. It was something else entirely. I was like, no, I don't think so. Hmm. I'm not going to put this on there. I don't want to mess with this. But it was outstanding, despite the fact that they screwed me on the delivery. They just wouldn't even hand it to me. How dare they?
0: They knew who you were, and they just said, we're leaving it here.
1: That's
0: on the
1: right.
0: Doorstep.
1: We don't want to have to deal with
0: that guy.
1: Jumper.
0: We know about him.
1: We know a thing or two.
0: Mm-hmm.
1: We've heard him on the radio. Nonstop complainer.
2: What he goes. Sauce?
0: Listen, this is really the fear.
2: It is described as a garlic parmesan ranch blend with a tangy kick.
1: Yeah.
0: Oh.
1: I'm mystified by ranch on pizza.
0: I don't like that either.
1: Yeah, I don't know why people love it.
0: I think ultimately the delivery driver just knew you were a talker, and they were like, we're never going to get out of here. If he comes out on this porch, we'll be here for an hour.
1: Highly unlikely. I am not one to talk to delivery people.
0: No, what do you say to them?
1: Their belief.
0: Hello?
1: They're beneath
0: and thank you.
1: Yeah, that's it. Yeah,
0: have a good night.
1: That's it. They're way beneath me. I wouldn't talk to those people. I'm just kidding. I asked one of them, I said, how do you like this electric car? Because Domino's now is delivering
0: little
1: electric vehicles.
0: Yeah.
1: And she said, I just want to take it home with me.
0: Right. I really like the Amazon trucks. Can I tell you that?
1: Now
0: know the noise when it comes up the driveway. It makes a really unique sound. You can barely hear it. You better listen for it.
1: Mm-hmm.
0: Like Amazon is here.
1: I think that's why the dogs.
2: Am I the only one that think it looks a little like an armadillo?
1: I think that's why the dogs did not lose their mind, because they didn't hear the vehicle come pulling up like that.
0: I like that a lot.
1: That is.
0: I'm still mesmerized how this girl is pulling up in the driveway and able to back down it. I'm like, how is she? That has to be done.
1: The truck probably has all kinds of.
0: Well, I asked her that, and she said, "No, I'm doing it myself." I was like, "That's just not possible."
1: Hmm.
2: Nice use of mirrors.
1: It looks
0: pretty
1: like
0: incredible.
1: The reflecting pool is almost done, fixed from the vandalism. And we'll see.
0: For now.
1: Yeah. Various inflow and outflow pipes have been taken care of. And then the little bubblers, whatever it is that these bubblers are supposed to.
2: So they flushed all those pipes out too?
1: That's the claim.
2: Okay.
1: I don't know. Supposedly it's going to keep the algae growth to a minimum.
0: We might have to make a trip to D.C. and check it out for ourselves.
1: Sure, why not? Mm-hmm. I mean, it's safe
0: now. They got it. You're right. They cleaned it up.
1: It's safe now.
0: Time
1: you go
0: to,
1: there, you go to Memphis,
0: visit.
1: You go to New Orleans.
0: Mm-hmm.
1: Just don't go to Chicago.
0: Nope.
1: You ain't going to like
0: it. Or California or New York. New York City.
1: New York City. Dixon Divining, Talk995.com. Coming up in the next hour, Steve is getting a turn. You want to be here for that.
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5: The two gubernatorial candidates running against each other here in Alabama have both revealed different data center plans this week. Democrat Doug Jones wants to impose a one-year moratorium on the data centers being built here in Alabama. Jones says this 1 year is to stop tech companies from cramming the data centers down the throats of Alabamians without allowing them to have a say in the matter. Republican Tommy Tuberville says that should he become governor of Alabama, he will require any data center built in the state to cover the total cost of the energy they need to run their facility, as well as pay full taxes and not use up the resources of the community that they are entering. Tuberville said that Americans should be leading with data centers as well as artificial intelligence, not communist China. I'll be back with more Alabama stories after this.
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5: A deputy has been fired from his job at the Lee County Sheriff's Department for the abuse of Flock camera data. The deputy's violation of the Flock camera policies and procedures was discovered during an internal audit of that department.

0: Media specialist Jessica Henderson said the dismissal of the deputy is an example of the department's commitment to hold personnel accountable for violations of policies that were designed to protect the public. A deputy with the Jefferson County Sheriff's Department was arrested this week and charged with first-degree rape, human trafficking, and domestic violence. Robert Lyle was arrested by Blount County authorities after the victim made the accusations in that county. I'm Andrea Tice.
1: Bugs hate the same things you hate. 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

0: morning, Birmingham, 9:06 with Dixon and Vining, the 2nd of September of 2026. A warm one, too. 97 for a high today. 96 tomorrow. Friday and Saturday looks like we're going to get a little rain creep into the forecast. It's a chance, 30, 40%, something like that. That means isolated showers, probably. You may get some, you may not. I could use one or two at my place. But if we don't get them, c'est la vie, I say. We're getting a look at the woman who was arrested outside of the Lindsey Clancy trial. And it really wasn't so much a photographer as it was just a woman outside taking pictures of the jurors, I guess. Mm-hmm. She's really attractive. She's really gorgeous.
1: And again,
0: gorgeous.
1: We don't know if that was done with her iPhone. Maybe she had a nice digital camera, what the case may be. But if we had to guess, it was probably just her handheld device of some sort.
0: Most likely.
1: Yeah.
0: But that's what's going on there. We will find out what kind of verdict we get out of the jury probably by the end of the day or maybe early tomorrow. You know, usually the judge after the Allen charge doesn't make them stick around too much longer. He gives them another shot.
1: Yeah.
0: Say, take another swing at it. Maybe you can come up with something. I don't know. I must tell you, Granger Thagard Auction Marketing has got a fantastic, believe me, a piece of a property that is not to be believed. It's in Tuscaloosa. It's right there near the University of Alabama. And it is a money-making rental property. Well, of course it is. I mean, there's nothing like rental housing near a university campus, right? Constant demand, the rents go up and up and up and up and up. It's a three-year-old rental property, four buildings, total of 16 beds, 16 baths, very near Druid City Hospital, New Fraternity Row, the University Law School, and the University of Alabama campus. 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Click on the Tuscaloosa auction for the details. We're talking about a piece of property that is already making money. Tough to go wrong. Why, you say, then why are they selling it? Well, because it is one of these undivided ownership situations. You hear me talk about this all the time, that, you know, when two or three or four people own a piece of property and they can't do anything with it unless they all agree to do the same thing with it. And so they've decided that they would like that liquid asset rather than the building itself. And so they are selling it, and you may be the one who benefits from that. 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Tennessee football is going to be honoring Dolly Parton with a helmet sticker in 2026. Mm-hmm. It's a lovely butterfly with Dolly's signature in the middle of it. It's orange, of course.
1: Aw, this is sweet. I'm glad they're doing that.
0: They're going to be doing that for the entire season.
1: Good.
0: It's quite
1: as
0: lovely.
1: They should.
0: Mm-hmm. There are others who are going to be doing it as well. I don't remember if the Titans are doing something, but I think there's at least one other sports team out there that is anticipating doing a little something. So, I remember it was a North Tennessee something. good for them. Bravo. Mm-hmm. Remember Kevin Sorbo?
1: Who?
2: Somewhat, yes.
1: Huh?
0: Kevin decided he couldn't handle Hollywood any longer because he's really quite the conservative. And he played Hercules. Hercules was, I think, a spinoff of Xena, Warrior Princess, or maybe it was the other way around.
1: I think I know who you're talking about now.
0: Xena was a spinoff from Hercules?
2: Hercules, yeah.
0: Okay. Mm-hmm. Kevin, hardcore right wing, and could not pretend and could not play the game the way many people did. You know, you can look at, say, Rob Schneider. Rob Schneider played the game and pretended for a very, very long time that he wasn't
1: conservative.
0: He wasn't really conservative at the time, actually, but he wasn't
1: compared to that out there.
0: Right, he wasn't a far flung lefty.
1: Right.
0: I'll tell you who else has done a really good job of keeping it under wraps. It's Adam Sandler. Adam Sandler is actually a shockingly conservative guy, but he just doesn't talk about it with anybody ever, and he manages to, you know, make the whole thing work. Well, Sorbo just couldn't do it. So he decided to take kind of a pay cut. He moved from California to Florida, started his own production studios, Sorbo Studios. He makes smaller films. His independent film community has welcomed him. And he talks about how he just can't handle the three bad things in California that drove him away. The taxes, the traffic, and the negativity.
1: Mm.
0: Wow.
1: That's enough to make you leave.
0: Yeah. I wonder how many people out there don't know, you know.
1: Another side of life than this?
0: Yes.
1: I think you might be right if they don't ever leave.
0: Yeah.
1: They think that's normal.
0: Exactly.
1: High taxes, horrible traffic, and people being negative.
0: And when you finally get the opportunity to go do something else, you know.
1: I'll give you an example. When you had the World Cup.
0: Yeah.
1: People from other countries coming, going, well, we heard all these terrible things outside about how bad the U.S. was, and now we're here, and we're like, we're ready to move here permanently.
0: We were going to be shot the minute we got off the plane. That's what I heard.
1: Yeah.
0: Everybody gets shot in America. Yeah, they love the food. They love the Buc-ee's. They love Walmart. They love Costco.
1: Here's the thing.
0: Yeah.
1: You all in California, you just stay right there. Don't come visit. Don't visit us.
0: No, you're fine.
1: You're fine there.
0: Stay where you are.
1: Enjoy your high taxes, traffic, and negativity.
0: We don't need you falling in love with Alabama. Thank you very much. James Gunn's HBO series Lanterns is not doing as well as they had hoped it would. Another DC Comics failure flop. Streaming series Lanterns. It's based on the Green Lantern, which is one of those comic book heroes that many people just don't understand. He was kind of a lesser hero anyway, to begin with. I mean, he's not Superman. He's not Batman. He's not Spider-Man. He's the Green Lantern.
1: Mm.
0: And it's just woke. It's another one of those woke nonsense things that they have. Some people are, they're not learning. They're not learning. It's crazy to me that they haven't picked up on this yet.
1: Yeah, well, they must not be paying attention because it's, you know, it's not rocket science right now about what works and what doesn't.
0: Well, look, Disney got a new CEO, and this guy says, we're doing, ladies and gentlemen, good evening, ladies and gentlemen, good morning, ladies and gentlemen, you know, on the trams and stuff like that, changed everything around at the theme park. We're not doing this, you know, hey, let's make sure that we put a transgender character in every movie. No, don't do it. That's stupid and wrong. And so he's kind of going to right the ship here. It's just a shame that you have to bring somebody new in that the old people can't learn their lesson and go like, well, gee, I wonder why no one's going to see our movies. Oh, wait, Inside Out 2 did really well. Yeah, there's not a single transgender character in there.
1: Mm-hmm.
0: Shocking, I know.
1: It's like they can't quite figure it out, Richard.
0: I just can't figure it out. I don't understand that. I do not understand that. Jason Statham. His movie Mutiny accidentally leaked on Amazon. Somebody put it on Amazon for a minute. And I mean, it was on Amazon Prime.
2: Mm-hmm. Oops.
0: Yeah. I guess they were testing it. It was eventually going to be on Amazon Prime anyway. But yeah, it was up there for like a day. I'm sorry I missed it.
2: I kind of wish I'd seen it there.
0: Yeah, me too. But it only had a $20 million opening weekend. They really thought it was going to be better than that. And Statham usually is better than that. Well, you know, good films, bad films.
1: That's right. So you don't always hit home runs.
0: I wanted to see The Beekeeper the first time I saw the trailer. I was like, that looks really good.
1: It did look good.
0: Working Man didn't look quite as good.
2: Mm-hmm.
0: Yeah, it was fantastic. Working Man didn't look quite as good. I watched that on a plane coming back from Alaska. So I didn't, you know, have to pay extra for it. I'm Mr. First Class.
1: Of course.
0: This one, I saw the trailer for it. I was like, well, yeah, I'll probably see it, or maybe I'll wait for it to stream or whatever. That's not a good sign.
1: No. And I would have loved to have seen this. I wish we had known that it was up for 24 hours.
0: Yeah, come on, man.
1: Man, we missed the window.
0: Give us a hint next time.
1: Yeah.
0: And speaking of people learning their lesson, the Dallas Stars, for the first time in 5 years, not hosting a Pride night.
1: Hmm. What led them to that? Inquiring minds want to know.
0: If I recall correctly, last year only 7 players actually participated and all the rest of them stayed in the locker room.
1: Mm.
0: I think maybe they, you know, it looked bad.
1: You think?
0: So just don't bother hosting one.
1: Yeah.
0: The Dallas Stars, of course, formerly the Minnesota North Stars, the team I grew up watching. And you know, why do we have to have a Pride night?
1: You don't
0: anyway?
1: Have to have a,
0: yeah.
1: Just any night. I mean, no. Just play. You know,
0: mm-hmm.
1: play your sport that you're so good at.
0: Yep.
1: Let people come and enjoy it. and get the break that they need from politics and whether you're left or right.
2: Wait, you're calling for the end of bobblehead night?
1: I guess that could be perceived as an issue there, but come on now.
0: I like bobbleheads.
1: I do too.
0: They're always agreeing.
1: I like Jersey night, and I like bobblehead night.
0: It's very good. 9:16 with Dixon and Vining back in a flash.
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2: And
6: We're Working Rex, 459 South at Acton Road, exit 17, 65 South at 17th Street North, exit 261A, 20 West at exit 144, Moody Parkway. I'm Phil Carter in the Traffic Center.
17: The September heat wave continues across the southeast through your Labor Day holiday weekend. A heat advisory is in effect today through Saturday evening with afternoon highs in the middle to upper 90s each day. It feels like temperatures climbing above 105 degrees. We'll have plenty of sunshine and very little rain through the holiday, so outdoor plans are good to go. But pace yourself, drink plenty of water, and take shade or AC breaks often. Mornings will start off clear and mild in the middle 70s each day before the heat ramps up quickly. Maybe see 3340 meteorologist Emma Kate Cowan on Talk 99.5.
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0: 9:21. 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That woman sang with Black Oak, Arkansas for years and years and years. Had a huge shock of red hair that just sort of sprayed out over her hair. I can't believe she sings that way and manages to do it night after night after night, because that's very gravelly, right?
1: Yes, it is.
0: She gets it done, though.
1: Yeah, a little more bourbon and another cigarette, and she's good to go.
0: Good to go. Hello to all.
1: You know, I think that song and the To the Rescue, who would be coming to your rescue if you had a problem at your home? David Fevitt and Be Dry when it comes to cracking in the foundation of your home, crawl space, the basement. You've got a little water there, too.
0: Give her a hand for that transition.
1: Thank you very much. 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So call Be Dry, in all seriousness, if you've got a problem. 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
2: It's Steve's turn.
3: So we've been talking about Dolly Parton, got a license plate coming here in the state, and a couple of football teams are going to be honoring her, obviously, this season. And if you think about the wake and how many people remembered her, and they all said everybody pretty much universally loved Dolly Parton, nobody had a bad word to say about her or anything like that, seems to be true. Is she like the last of the celebrities that we can say that about? Well, I'm about to test that, because Den of Geek website has said that they have come up with a list of celebrities they say are in the same arena, people universally loved, or at least nobody can say anything bad about them. So let's find out. 20 of them in all. Sir David Attenborough. Now, you think, do I know him? Well, he's lent his voice to a whole lot of wildlife documentaries, so you've heard his voice almost undoubtedly. Dick Van Dyke, 100, still going strong.
1: Good guy.
3: So far, so good?
0: Yeah.
3: Weird Al Yankovic.
0: He should be higher on that list, but yeah,
3: no, absolutely. There's no ranking. Oh, it's okay. Just 20. Just 20 people, yeah. LeVar Burton introduced us in the landmark series Roots onto Reading Rainbow in the Star Trek universe.
0: Yeah, okay. Mm-hmm. All right.
3: We'll all right with that one? Mm-hmm. Okay. Dick Van Dyke's Mary Poppins co-star, Julie Andrews, all yes. But retired, but still remembered not only for Poppins, but The Sound of Music.
1: Mm-hmm.
3: So far, so good.
0: So yep. Far.
3: Okay. John Wick himself, Keanu Reeves, in his 60s, but seems beloved by all who know or just watch him.
0: Yeah, but none of these are Dolly level, you know? I mean,
1: not even close.
3: Yeah. But again, we're just going, can't say anything bad about him.
1: Okay.
0: All right. Universally loved.
1: Yeah. Just keep reminding us, Steve.
3: Carol Burnett.
1: Oh, yeah.
0: I love her.
3: Yeah. Mm-hmm. Sir Ian McKellen, Gandalf from Lord of the Rings, Magneto and X-Men.
0: Yeah. Mm-hmm. Good guy.
3: Sir Patrick Stewart, Captain in the Star Trek universe, Professor X in the X-Men.
0: I was wondering if that was going to be on this list. Yes.
3: Yeah. Gary Sinise, of course, one-time Lieutenant Dan, now lends a whole lot of time and money to veterans' causes.
0: I bet there's people out there who don't like him because he's a little Trumpy.
3: I think you're probably right on that. Elton John may be all but retired, but we remember his music and the energy that he put into it.
0: I love Elton John because he crosses all boundaries, you know. He played Rush Limbaugh's wedding. Come on.
3: No, that's didn't seem to care.
1: Fun.
3: Just
1: no,
3: kind of went off.
1: He didn't.
3: This one ought to be interesting. John Cena, pro wrestler acting.
0: Oh, yeah. John Cena is the guy responsible for most Make-A-Wish wishes. Mm-hmm. He has actually fulfilled more Make-A-Wishes than anybody else on the planet. He's apparently a really great guy.
3: Okay. Michael J. Fox, obviously remembered for numerous roles in the 80s and 90s, and of course now his efforts for finding a cure in Parkinson's disease.
0: Yeah, I'm a little shaky on that one.
3: I see what you did
0: there.
3: Okay,
0: never mind.
3: Danny DeVito comes to fame in the TV show Taxi, is endured in Hollywood, showing his versatility in comedy, drama, and also behind the camera.
0: Funny guy. Love him. Yeah.
3: Okay. Maybe just the fact that this guy's on the list because nobody talks about him. Yo-Yo Ma. classic music, classical music artist.
1: That's interesting.
0: Yeah.
1: That he made the list.
0: Yeah.
1: Yeah.
0: Yo, Ma.
3: Willie Nelson, not done at 93, still touring, recording, and much revered elder statesman of country music.
1: I don't know about it.
3: Yeah. Yeah. Yeah. Okay. Mel Brooks might be 100, but he's still cranking him out.
0: Yeah.
1: That's another interesting one that they picked.
0: Yeah.
3: Yeah. All right. Henry Winkler, the Fonz, done drama, comedy, worked in front of and behind the camera as well.
1: Hey.
0: He's a very good interview, by the way. Nice guy, yeah.
3: Nobody knows this guy, truth be told. Chef and restaurateur Jose Andres made their list. I went, who?
0: I've seen him.
3: Have you?
0: Yeah. Okay. Yeah, I used to watch a lot of Food Network. I stopped that, though.
3: All right. Here's the one that I think they got wrong.
1: Uh-oh.
3: Took over the role after it was in the movies and then on television. Made it work for 11 years. Moved into writing and directing as well. Alan Alda.
1: Hmm.
0: Yeah, he's a bleeding heart, liberal, namby-pamby feminist.
1: How do you really feel, Richard?
0: Yeah.
3: Kind of blew that whole university beloved thing right out the window, didn't we?
0: Also a good interview, by the way. I got a chat with him Alan Alda? A couple of years ago. Yeah. I can't remember exactly what the event was, but I got into an argument with him over the movie Mephisto Waltz. I said, did you really learn to play the piano for that? You never played? He goes, well, I learned how to play the fake piano, you know, because they had a piano there and you hit the keys and it made no sound at all. And they filled in the, but I wanted to make sure my hands were in the right place doing the right thing. So yeah, I learned how to technically play the piano for that role. It was a stupid movie. I said, no, it wasn't. I was like, that thing scared the hell out of me. It was stupid. It was a stupid, stupid movie. Okay, sorry.
3: Hmm. Well, there you go.
0: Is that it?
3: That's it. Those are all 20
1: yeah,
3: of them.
1: Yeah, see, there's no, that's not even.
3: None of them, yeah,
1: Dolly's 100.
3: None of them are on the level of
1: everybody on that list was like 20%. You know what I mean?
0: Right, right.
1: There's not even a, hey, that's a close tie.
0: If you took five of them and piled them all together, you might be able to get close to Dolly Parton. That's, I agree. There was just something about her that was unique, you know? I mean, she was out in public all the time. It's easy, like you said with Yo-Yo Ma, it's easy to be non-controversial when you don't leave your house.
3: It's true.
0: Nobody's asking you anything. You don't have to give anybody an opinion or something like that. But Dolly was out with great consistency. She was in the public eye all the time.
3: Never seemed to back down from an interview.
0: Nope.
3: And whenever pressed on it, basically deferred on every political question ever asked of her.
0: And did it effortlessly.
1: Mm-hmm. Yeah. With a smile.
0: Did not seem like she was struggling at all.
1: Nope.
0: She walked the gospel. She did not talk the gospel. In fact, I can count on probably three fingers the number of times I heard her mention Christianity or God or the Bible. And I've heard her speak a lot. I've watched a lot of interviews with her. I'm a big fan. But, you know, she just lived it every single day. And that's kind of the person that we're all supposed to be. And I don't know about you. I can tell you this. I suck at it, okay? I'm really bad at it. Dolly was
1: making
0: up for
1: me. Rest in peace, Dolly. Rest in peace.
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0: Hey guys, good news. Shop Talk is back. You know, the show that answers the question, what the heck is wrong with this car? 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
10: And we're working, Rex. 459 South at Acton Road, exit 17. 65 South at 17th Street North, exit 261A. 20 West at exit 144, Moody Parkway. I'm Phil Carter in the traffic center.
11: The September heat wave continues across the southeast through your Labor Day holiday weekend. A heat advisory is in effect today through Saturday evening, with afternoon highs in the middle to upper 90s each day. And feels like temperatures climbing above 105 degrees. We'll have plenty of sunshine and very little rain through the holiday, so outdoor plans are good to go. But pace yourself, drink plenty of water, and take shade or AC breaks often. Mornings will start off clear and mild in the middle 70s each today before the heat ramps up quickly. ABC 3340 meteorologist Emma Kate Cowan on Talk 99.5.
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0: This is my favorite text of the day so far. JJ says, what are we talking about? Green Lantern is a key member of DC. Don't even have to be a nerd to know that. I'm sorry, is he one of the Super Friends? No, he's not one of the Super Friends. So how could he be a key to DC if he's not one of the Super Friends? I don't see it. Come on, JJ. How dare you?
1: How dare you?
0: Jimmy wants to know, why no Ron Howard? Why no Shaquille O'Neal, huh?
1: Ron Howard, I hadn't thought of, but that's a good one.
0: He lost me when he did the ad for Barack Obama.
1: And Shaq's not a bad one.
0: Shaq is good. Yeah. I like Shaq.
1: Take away
0: a
1: the
0: lot.
1: Politics yeah. with yeah. Ron and just, you know.
0: You can't. That's the problem. That's
1: his body of work, minus that.
0: One of the things about Dolly is that she never did get involved. You never knew where she stood.
1: How many other celebrities have done that? Like,
0: very few.
1: Almost zero.
0: Tiger Woods at one point, you know. He refused to step on either side of this. Although
1: he's Mr. Nike.
0: That's true. And he did play golf with President Trump, which lost him a lot of people, I think.
2: By the way, real quick to make sure that we get a clarification before somebody says, oh, yes, he was. He's listed as a secondary member of the Super Friends, not a primary.
0: Oh, I see. Okay. Secondary member of the Super Friends. Wonder Twin
1: really,
0: powers.
1: We're having activate. A debate over this?
0: Yes.
2: I felt like I could see it coming, so I figured I'd just go ahead and cut it off.
0: Good plan.
1: Okay, thank you, Steve.
0: You have to understand how these geeks, they really do get deep into it.
1: Wow.
0: Man. They do.
1: You're not kidding.
0: I'm not the right person to talk to about any of this stuff. 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Taco Bell is bringing back out the taco, salt and straw ice cream taco.
1: Ooh, that looks so good.
2: Salt and straw?
0: Yep.
2: Ice cream taco? Mm-hmm,
0: yep.
2: Okay.
0: Count me in. I didn't get it last time.
2: This.
0: I did not get it last time.
2: I don't think I've ever heard of that.
0: It's a play on Klondike's discontinued Choco Taco made with cinnamon ancho ice cream inside a waffle cone taco, all dunked in dark chocolate and crispy puffed rice, served with mango jalapeno sauce and wild berry cinnamon sauce. The tacolette sold out almost immediately, but Taco Bell promised to bring it back in a new way this year. At Live Mas Live, the chain announced that a salt and straw beverage would be joining the Live Mas Cafe menu for a limited time, the Salt and Straw Tacolate Chiller. But that's also going to involve the taco.
1: This is very complicated.
0: Yeah.
1: What?
0: Why are you making it so difficult?
1: Salt and straw.
0: Just give me a taco with ice cream.
1: Why do they call it the salt and straw? That's what I'm. I get the salt.
0: It's because it melts so quickly that you'll finish it with a straw.
1: That's not true.
0: I may have just made that up.
1: I think you did.
0: I might have just made that up. I have no idea.
1: You did. He made that up.
0: There's a brand new candy called Hall Pass, and it promises the classic taste with just 70 calories. Now, that would be good, because when you look at these packages, well, first off, they're probably pretty
1: teeny
0: small.
1: Teeny tiny.
0: But it looks like they got something that resembles a Milky Way bar.
1: Mm-hmm.
0: Something that resembles your M&Ms.
1: Okay.
0: Something that looks like a Reese's cup.
1: Uh-huh. Is there just one in there?
0: Just one.
1: So that's why it's 70 calories?
0: I would think so.
1: Just one.
0: Also probably a little on the smaller side. Yeah.
1: That's just a tease right there. That's what that is.
0: Who can eat
1: one Reese's cup?
0: I need
1: two of those, please.
0: I will be honest with you. I really love candy ever since the Halloween story hit. I have a big fan of candy, but I try to keep the sugar to a minimum. And so I will go sometimes to the sugar-free section of the candy aisle. That stuff is expensive as hell.
1: Yes, it is.
0: You can get sugar-free M&Ms. They're not called M&Ms. I think they're made by Russell Stover or something. But, I mean, it's a bag that if it were regular M&Ms, it would cost you like $2.50.
1: They know they got you.
0: These are like $7.60 or something. It's crazy. I never buy those. But I have certainly purchased the sugar-free Reese cups in the past and sugar-free turtles and things like that. They're pretty good. They're just expensive is all there is to it. So maybe if these guys are doing it for 70 calories and they're not an arm and a leg, I could take a look.
1: Mm-hmm.
0: I'm willing to go, you know.
1: Give it a try.
0: Give it a tumble one time. Yeah. You can order an Italian-style chicken sandwich at Burger King. Well, you can't now. You could at one time. Remember the chicken parm sandwich,
1: yes,
0: basically?
1: Yes,
2: I do.
1: Yeah. Yep.
0: Anytime, by the way, and I loved those things when they came out. Anytime I ordered one, I got one, I would end up wearing it. I mean, it would always end up on my shirt.
1: I could not. Yeah.
0: You'd think I would have learned to stop trying to eat it while I was driving.
2: That was the inspiration for the lunch buddy.
0: The lunch buddy, yeah. Exactly. That's where it came from. So what you do is you go there to the home of the Whopper, and you order the Shane's original sandwich and say, you know what? Leave off the lettuce, leave off the mayo, and put some, throw a piece of cheese on top of it. If they have provolone, that would be great. Provolone would be perfect.
1: I don't think Burger King mozzarella. Has provolone, do you?
0: They have all kinds of stuff back there.
1: On?
0: You have no idea.
1: Where's the provolone go?
0: Mozzarella. They could have mozzarella. Because then the secret is...
1: Cheddar cheese. That's all they've got.
0: You get yourself an order of mozzarella fries. And that comes with the sauce.
1: Yeah.
0: And so now you use that on the chicken.
1: Parm.
0: Parm, yes, exactly. Mm-hmm.
1: No mayo. Mm-hmm. No lettuce.
0: No lettuce.
1: Just the chicken and the cheese.
0: And sauce.
1: And the sauce.
0: And the sauce, now that you got that. Now you can't use the sauce for dipping any longer, so you may as well just throw that mozzarella sticks away. They're no good.
1: Wow.
0: You just wasted a lot of money trying to put that together, didn't you?
1: Why did they do that?
0: That was stupid.
2: Kind of seems like it, yeah.
0: Ghirardelli is bringing back a seasonal chocolate. So silly.
1: Well, silly? It's chocolate.
0: It's chocolate, and it's in the shape of jack-o'-lanterns.
1: Of course.
2: Oh, so they say it is.
0: Yeah.
1: Till somebody sues them.
0: Somebody's going to sue.
1: And they're going to be like, these don't really look like that.
0: They should definitely sue. Mm-hmm. Maybe it'll be us. That last time the case got thrown out, you might recall. So,
1: yeah. Doesn't work very
0: well. Get me Morgan and Morgan.
1: I really don't need, you know, when you buy that high-end, and that's, I would consider that kind of high-end chocolate.
0: Yeah.
1: I don't need a pumpkin.
0: I agree.
1: Thing.
0: Yeah.
1: I'm going for the chocolate because it's good. I'm not buying your chocolate.
0: Yeah.
1: And I'm certainly not giving this away on Halloween night.
0: Good Lord, no.
1: So I just wonder, in their marketing department, I guess they're trying to come up with something for Halloween to do.
0: I don't know.
1: That they think will help with marketing, but I just don't know how this does.
0: Because
1: I think it's your, you know, hardworking people that really love really good chocolate that are buying this, and they don't care about whether it has a pumpkin face on it or not.
0: I could never bring myself to buy Ghirardelli. It's just, it's too good for me.
1: It's kind of, it's rich and it's pricey.
0: That, Dove, Ferrero Rocher, Godiva, I'm like, no, I can't, none of those are for me. I mean, don't get me wrong, I love them. If somebody offers me a piece, I'm going to take it. But I am so self-loathing that I cannot bring myself to buy a box for myself.
1: I'm telling you, I go to Aldi for my chocolate.
0: Oh, yeah, that's the best.
1: I mean,
0: the absolute best.
1: You really can't, go wrong.
2: Are you afraid you would feel better of yourself if you bought one of these?
0: Yes, I would, yeah. I'd also
1: feel
0: fat.
1: It's too expensive. It's like $8 for one of these little tiny bags.
0: Crazy.
1: I'm like, what?
0: Can't do
1: it. To feed your family, you know what I'm saying?
0: Exactly.
1: You got to put food on the table instead of an $8
2: you just did.
1: Bag.
2: Yeah. Chocolate, right yes. there. You bought it.
0: Enjoy.
1: Here's dinner, kids. That's all we can afford.
0: It's just like a meal. Welch's new frozen PB&J is bigger than the Uncrustable, but is it better? We had somebody actually do a taste test on this thing, and my guess would be that the Uncrustable still undefeated.
1: The winner, Smucker's, right down in McCalla.
2: The original got it right, huh?
0: Yeah. Well, you know, here's the thing.
1: Listen, I'm glad Welch's didn't win. Smucker's is better anyways. They're in Alabama.
0: we are once again dealing with children here, you know?
1: What? It's an uncrustable. Adults like them too.
0: Really?
1: Yes.
0: Okay.
2: Especially if you go to Job Fathers.
1: Right.
0: Well,
1: I mean, that was one
0: fried,
1: of the best things
0: sure.
1: we've ever had.
0: They're deep fried.
1: You
0: I'm
1: can
0: all
1: deep
0: about
1: fry
0: them.
1: You can do it at home.
0: Yeah. But I mean, most of the time you're taking that frozen thing out of the freezer and you're putting it in your kid's lunchbox.
1: Uh-huh.
0: And by lunchtime, it
1: it's
0: is
1: perfect.
0: Thawed out.
1: It's perfect.
0: And he's able to eat it.
1: Or she.
0: Or she. And they don't particularly, which, let's let him decide. When he reaches a certain age, he'll decide whether it's a he or a she.
1: Heavens.
0: And he's a kid, or she's a kid, and they're going to eat it.
1: Uh-huh.
0: And they're not going to be like, oh, Mom, I prefer the Uncrustables to the Smuckers. They're going to look at, to the
1: Welch's.
0: They're going to say, oh, that was a bigger one. Thanks, I like that. I like the bigger one.
1: 50% bigger.
0: Kids do not have that delicate palate.
1: Welch's is square. Mm. That's boring.
0: Oh,
1: Uncrustables are round. It's like a pie. You know what I mean? That's what's so smart about Smuckers.
0: You think that's...
1: This ad paid by Smuckers. Oh, there really isn't anything better.
0: And Godiva and Dove.
1: Okay.
0: And Burger King. 9:47 with Dixon inviting...
2: You forgot Taco Bell.
0: Taco Bell as well. Dixon inviting question of the day coming your way next.
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18: And we're working, Rex. 459 South at Acton Road, exit 17. 65 South at 17th Street North, exit 261A. 20 West at exit 144, Moody Parkway. I'm Phil Carter in the traffic center.
19: The September heat wave continues across the southeast through your Labor Day holiday weekend. A heat advisory is in effect today through Saturday evening, with afternoon highs in the middle to upper 90s each day. It feels like temperatures climbing above 105 degrees. We'll have plenty of sunshine and very little rain through the holiday, so outdoor plans are good to go. But pace yourself, drink plenty of water, and take shade or AC breaks often. Mornings will start off clear and mild in the middle 70s each day before the heat ramps up quickly. ABC 3340 meteorologist Emma Kate Cowan on Talk 99.5.
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0: Well, Steve, you called it. Here come the texts. Dixon of Vining, Talk 99.5, talk995.com. Super Friends were focused on the Earth. Green Lantern is the equivalent of Captain Marvel, focused on the universe. Okay. Mark says he was an original member of the Justice League. Good God, you people are nerds.
1: And thank you to Jenny.
0: Jenny.
1: She clarified, we're over here going salt and straw. She says it's an ice cream maker, like Baskin-Robbins. Gotcha. Thank you, Jenny.
2: Oh.
1: Had no idea.
0: Now we know.
1: Yeah, I love it when we get educated, because sometimes we need y'all's help.
0: Mm-hmm. Dwayne, you're being blocked. Look at you. Way early.
1: Oh,
0: way early on.
1: Way
0: this.
1: Too.
0: Way early on.
1: Dwayne.
0: What the hell are you doing?
1: Oh.
0: Huh? Somebody else suggested Peyton Manning as one of those beloved people. Out of all of these, Shaq is the one that is probably closest to Dolly Parton, in that he regularly gives sums of money and bicycles and things like that away to kids. He goes to the store at Christmas time and just, here, kid, have a bike. We don't know how much some of these other people are giving away behind the scenes, and I don't think Dolly Parton ever made it like a big deal. Never tried to make a show of giving things away. And neither does Shaq. I mean, Shaq is a billionaire twice over, I believe. I think he's got about $2 billion to his name. And it's not hard to believe, because he's on every commercial.
1: He sponsors a lot of things.
0: Yeah. He's promoting something all the time. And, the dirty little secret is he owns a piece of most of those things, So he's got a lot of money.
1: Hmm.
0: He's doing a bit of all right.
1: Yeah.
0: That's what I'm trying to say.
1: Yeah.
0: He's comfortable.
1: But Dolly did $500 million.
0: Yes, she did.
1: That's a lot.
0: It is
1: not
0: a lot.
1: Not that Shaq, again, this is, I hate to compare this way.
2: It would be interesting to try and figure out how much Shaq has given away.
1: Yeah.
0: I bet he doesn't
1: care. It's just not the same. It's not the same.
0: It's not the same.
1: It's not the same as Dolly.
0: Because he's black?
1: Good God.
0: No, come on.
1: She's in a category all by herself.
0: I agree.
1: There isn't going to be another one in our lifetime. I just don't believe that.
0: There will never be another Dolly. So sad. 9:56 with Dixon and Vining. Let's dive in and do this, shall we?
3: Dixon and Vining's question of the day.
0: What death in a movie killed your very soul? You're watching a movie, Someone in character dies, and you died with them. Steve.

0: I was like, how do you even do that? How did that even happen? He gets someone to help him a little bit, as I recall. Okay, let me see. Since Steve took mine,
1: You asked me first. That's on you.
0: I'll say, how about Macaulay Culkin and My Girl?
1: Oh, yeah.
0: The bee?
2: Yeah.
0: Got it with a bee? That's pretty bad.
1: I've had a couple of people, Ron and Mark, say Old Yeller.
0: That's a tough one.
1: And Grumpy Old Goat said Artax and Never Ending Story.
0: Marley and Me. I cried at the book. I didn't cry at the movie. I don't know why.
1: Expected it, probably.
0: But yeah, I knew it was coming. Of course, we all do. Rose in Cocoon.
2: Good one.
0: Walt says Gran Torino. Yeah, okay. Mm-hmm. Hachi the Dog in the 2009 movie. That almost killed me. Let's see. The Champ. Get up, Champ. Get up. Opie, Sons of Anarchy. Yeah, many people really were hurt by that one. Rocky Dennis in Mask. My wife says Jack from Titanic. Yeah.
2: Get off the door. Move over.
0: Come on, fatty. Let's go. Oh, man. Melanie Hamilton in Gone with the Wind. Look after him, Scarlett. let's see. Baymax, Big Hero. 6. Okay. Kirk Douglas in The Vikings. Tristan's brother in Legends of the Fall. Brian says, meet Joe Black. Okay.
1: Mm-hmm. That's a long movie to slog through.
0: It is. It's 3 hours. It's one of my favorite movies, though. I really, really like that movie. Brad Pitt playing Death in there is pretty cool. Duala in Battlestar Galactica. Heath Ledger in The Patriot. Oh, yeah, that's a rough one, man.
1: Yeah,
0: that is a rough one. Meg Ryan's character in City of Angels. Oh, there's another one.
2: City of Angels. Oh, that is one of the most depressing movies.
0: I love that movie.
2: God, it's depressing.
0: Love that movie. Shelby in Steel Magnolias.
2: No, great scene.
0: Hillary in Beaches.
2: Mm-hmm.
0: Bambi's mom.
1: Mama.
2: What about A Dog's Purpose? Anybody said that?
0: I've never seen that movie.
2: Have you not?
0: I really want to.
1: Saw it once.
0: I really want to. Mm-hmm. I'm going to have to see it like while I'm on vacation or something. My dogs,
2: you can just boohoo by yourself.
0: Well, no, my dogs see a dog on TV and they lose their minds.
2: Oh, yeah,
0: so it's almost impossible for me to really enjoy a movie with dogs in it. Even horses are becoming problematic. All right, that's it for us. Skippy and Jimbo, come your way next. We'll be back tomorrow morning, dark and early, 6 a.m. Talking to you then, Dixon Dividing. Bye-bye now. Bye.
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4: State lawmaker Ernie Yarbrough continues the fight to defund and remove flock cameras throughout the state based on those cameras violating the Fourth Amendment of the U.S. Constitution when it comes to citizens' right to privacy as well as protection from unlawful search and seizure by the government. Yarbrough was recently on Right Side Media with Allison Sinclair and Amy Beth Shaver.
5: To your point earlier about state sovereignty, our state motto is not, you know, we dare drink pumpkin lattes. It's we dare defend our rights, you know, and so we've got to actually take that mindset. And why do we have to wait for the Supreme Court or a court? Why can't we lead? Right? And that doesn't make you anti-law enforcement. Again, like, we're all about law and order. But again, I would ask you, law and order to what end? Serve and protect to what end? And that is that you are to serve and protect ultimately not me, but my rights and freedoms and liberties, which include my life. But again, the ultimate responsibility for my protection is me, not the police. Which means that whatever the police do, and we're grateful for them, is supplementive and supportive of my rights and liberties as a citizen. So, we've got to not be scared to speak truth on this.
4: I'll be back with more Alabama stories after this.
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4: A fugitive from the law in the state of Georgia was taken into police custody at Wildwood Cove near Lake Weiss. 33-year-old Eric Verda jumped into the lake waters in order to get away from police. However, he was located across the lake from where he went in. I'm Andrea Tice.
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4: For we are opposed around the world by a monolithic and ruthless conspiracy that relies primarily on covert means for expanding its sphere of influence, on infiltration instead of invasion, on subversion instead of elections, on intimidation instead of free choice, on guerrillas by night instead of armies by day. It is a system which has conscripted vast human and material resources into the building of a tightly knit, highly efficient machine that combines military, diplomatic, intelligence, economic, scientific, and political operations. Its preparations are concealed, not published. Its mistakes are buried, not headlined. Its dissenters are silenced, not praised.
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ladies and gentlemen, hey now. Welcome to a brand new edition of the Lun Wednesday edition. Here we go. Yes, sir, as we're geared up for a lot of different things, a lot of different possibilities today, which one of the big things everybody's watching is Lindsey Clancy. I feel like we've been talking about that forever, but it's just the reality, and people are, we're now going through, like, kind of what's next if the jury can't figure it out, which almost seems to be the case. And then we got some outside interference going on, and we got a couple other court cases going on, and just a lot of different things going on. It's kind of like what goes on inside John Bird's head on a daily basis. Just a lot of different things happening at once. Speaking of the man, the

0: blowing the camera a kiss.
1: Tell you what, man, you see those arms going? I was going. Yeah, I impress myself sometimes.
0: You were smoking over there.
1: I was, man. Somebody put me out.
0: You were on fire.
1: Hope I don't get lung cancer because I was just smoking, man.
0: Yeah.
1: Dang.
0: That was wild. So what's up, man? How's your day so far?
1: Well, my son Mason, on his way to work, called. He had a meeting, and he was running behind, and he got a flat tire.
0: Oof.
1: So then he called to see if I could. There's a Mavis tire right across from where he works. And he was hurrying to get to the station. He changed tire. So I called to find out if they have tire, and they didn't have it. So he's going to call me later on, and I'm going to try and help him out.
0: Okay. Did he get to his meeting?
1: Yeah, it was. Fortunately, it was a phone meeting, but he wanted to be in in his workplace, but he was almost there.
0: Yeah.
1: So that was fine. Then you, of course, told me that, traffic was backed up and I'd never be here.
0: Yeah.
1: And you were wrong.
0: I was wrong. I did not expect you to get here.
1: Well,
0: on time.
1: Actually, you can see the backup like right after my exit. I mean, right after.
0: Yeah. Well, when I came across it, it was right at the exit that you would be taking. And I thought, well, if as long as he's close to this exit, he'll be fine. But I didn't know how far away you were.
1: Yeah, but see, you didn't tell me that.
0: Well, I didn't want to confuse you. I mean, you're driving and I'm texting you. So I didn't want to throw too much info. Because it was like when I said back up on 65, you're like northbound or southbound. And I'm like, why would I tell you if it was southbound?
1: Well, I mean, I checked my phone and it said there was a southbound backup.
0: I didn't see it
1: in northbound. See, I checked. You obviously didn't. I don't know where you got your information.
0: I got it from my own eyes. I saw it. I was driving 65 south, which was clear.
1: Right.
0: And north side, northbound was backed up. So.
1: Well, you know, I don't know where you get this stuff from, but I didn't have a problem in the world getting in.
0: Yeah, well, that's good. Let's just be grateful for that.
1: Yes, I am very grateful for that.
0: Me, on the other hand, I didn't know how the beginning of this show was going to go.
1: Mm-hmm.
0: Because I got this rumbling in my tummy on the way in. I mean, early on the way in, not far from my house.
1: Oh, man.
0: And
1: what kind of rumbling?
0: Like, you know, you better get to a bathroom quick.
1: Oh, dang.
0: Yeah. And you know how it goes where you're like, especially if you're in the car, that's all you can think about. And there's cramps associated with it and everything else. And you're just fighting it. And you're picturing it, what's going on the inside of your body in your head. And you're like, I got to keep it in this area, you know, so it doesn't get too far south, because if I crap my pants, like, you know, I don't necessarily have an extra pair of pants that I take to work with me each day.
1: Interesting. Well, you know what? Two things that I noticed about what you just said. Number one, I think it's pretty smart that you're thinking ahead with your digestive tract.
0: Yeah.
1: That's very smart.
0: It was defensive measures, you know. It was not necessarily thinking ahead. It was, well, I'm in the heat of the battle. I got to figure out how this doesn't make it to the exit.
1: Right. But see, if you're focusing, your brain takes over and will help your bowels to tighten up and your sphincter to keep it all in. However, though, I am very disappointed you don't keep a spare set of pants. I keep a spare outfit in my car. You know, you just never know.
0: Well, I mean, if there's an accident, you just got to throw the clothes away, right?
1: Well, yeah.
0: You just take the L on that one.
1: Yeah, I mean, unless you're like right at home and it happens, then you can just rinse it off in the bath and throw it in the washing machine. All's good.
0: I gotcha. You don't want to rinse it out outside?
1: No, but you know, the big depressing thing would be if you're like pulling into the driveway and it happens.
0: Yeah.
1: Because it's like, my gosh, I was 200 feet from a toilet.
0: Well, long story short, I made it and everything was fine, you know. Everything got evacuated.
1: Excellent. Well, speaking of toilets, what about your bathroom? Have you got it finished?
0: No, we haven't done anything else with it because since COVID threw us off, you know, we basically had to take a week break. And then my guy that's helping me, Evan, him and his family got sick.
1: And oh, you got them sick?
0: I don't think I got him sick. I don't know. But anyway, they will be we'll be picking back up on that, hopefully. I don't know that I can do it this weekend, but now we're not in a mad rush to get it done.
1: Mm-hmm.
0: So we can kind of, you know, take our time a little bit.
1: You can kind of look ahead, much yeah. like you did with your digestive tract.
0: That's right.
1: You can look ahead.
0: It's just so hard to balance everything. I mean, there's so much going on with the, you know, you got the podcast and you got kids and you got band and you got, you know, everything, and you try to balance it the best you can, but and then at some point in there you got to relax, otherwise you're going to get burned out.
1: Yeah.
0: So,
1: well, we've got Labor Day coming up, so you'll be able to relax.
0: Yeah, we're gonna kind of relax on Labor Day. I'm gonna take Trish to Monday Night Raw that Monday night.
1: Ah. Mm-hmm.
0: They're gonna be here in Birmingham.
1: Nice. Now wait, now what about you've got the pool set up, right?
0: No, we didn't do the pool this year.
1: What? So you took it down?
0: No, it's still up. It's just covered. It's, you know, it's in the same position it was throughout the winter.
1: Oh, is the water safe?
0: No, it would probably need to be drained and redone. Why?
1: I'm just wondering because, you know, I don't know if you've had any mosquito issues this summer, but, you know, it could be from that if it's not covered really well.
0: What could be from that?
1: Water, mosquitoes.
0: Yeah, but what are the mosquitoes? What are you alluding to?
1: No, I'm saying if you haven't looked at the water or whatever, and it's been covered for a year, you know, it could get a little bit rank, and then mosquitoes can lay eggs in there,
0: mm-hmm.
1: and then you've got all these mosquitoes that are running around.
0: You're just talking about a general mosquito problem.
1: Yes, in general.
0: Okay. No, I hadn't noticed a mosquito problem. We do have frog problems sometimes. They'll get and, you know, drop maybe a million or so tadpoles in the pool, and then there's frogs everywhere, but
1: oh my gosh.
0: They end up taking off and going, I guess, to the neighbor's
1: house. So you don't have it down tight?
0: No, it's not on there super tight. It's just kind of covered. And it's also got holes in the top of the tarp to allow it to breathe, so when it rains on it, mm-hmm. it doesn't, you know, just fill up the top of it and end up ripping the tarp off. It's made for that pool.
1: Mm-hmm. That pool specifically.
0: Right.
1: Interesting. So you're not going to use it?
0: No.
1: This year?
0: No. It's September.
1: I don't think a fall pool would work.
0: No, we're past using this for summer. So... that was just, and it really had to do with a lot of, again, staying so busy. Trish had so much going on, and she was the main one that wanted the pool. I don't want a pool. I don't like doing the pool stuff, honestly.
1: It's really? Not, you don't like getting in the pool?
0: Nah, I mean, I will, but I'm just not, it's not really my thing, so I wasn't really excited about it, but she wanted one so bad, so.
1: Man, you know. Just set up a TV outside. And just sit there with your arms back, smoking a cigar with a PBR, and you're ready to go, man.
0: Yeah.
1: I thought you'd been all over that.
0: Nah. I mean, I would take advantage of it if it was up and running, but...
1: A lot of maintenance, isn't it? A
0: lot of maintenance.
1: Like turtles. A lot of maintenance.
0: I told Trish that I didn't want to do it because of the maintenance, and she just kept on and on and on, and we did it.
1: You're a good hubby, except for this year. I can't believe you didn't even set it up for her. And her stress level's been through the roof. I wonder why.
0: She was okay with me not setting it up this year. It was partially her idea.
1: Well, she knew there was a lot coming up that you'd be working on the bathroom. Things like, uh-oh, it's your 10:30 yawn.
0: Yeah, it is. I do that sometimes. I'm still trying to catch up on sleep. And it's hot. It's hot as hell in here right now.
1: Oh, my gosh. It's crazy. I've got sweat all down my back.
0: I always close the door for the first segment because I'm screaming on this microphone.
1: Yeah, I forgot to.
0: But, I mean, it's not like there's that many people work here now, so I guess I can open it back up.
1: All three people going to be complaining.
0: Yeah. No, it doesn't bother anybody at this point.
1: Yeah, it's a little bit COVID-like around here.
0: It is. It's got COVID vibes. I caught COVID, and now it's like...
1: You just spread it throughout the building.
0: We're back to COVID days. But anyway, I don't know what else I got. Oh, podcast last night was weird. So
1: it was strange.
0: John Bird got angry and ripped his shirt off because we did that story about the South Carolina woman that went into y'all. If y'all remember us talking about
1: this. This is a nice shirt I'm wearing.
0: Yeah, I think you're used to it now. You're not going to rip that shirt.
1: Okay.
0: The South Carolina woman that showed up at her dad's home, and she ended up walking in, and all of his stuff is gone, and it's pictures of somebody else's family all over the walls and everything else, and she's like, what the hell is going on here? You know, and so that's all I really knew about the story, and then we covered it last night on the podcast, and it was so much more than that. And John Bird got so mad about it, he was wearing his brand new Snoopy shirt, and he just ripped it right down the middle and started screaming. He was so mad.
1: I just, sometimes things just hit me the wrong way, and you know, and I'm there, and I can't get away from it, and you know, and then you're obviously, hey, let's get some clicks, let's get him all ticked off, so his heart rate races, and his blood pressure goes up, and maybe he'll rip his shirt. I know the way it is with you.
0: We also talked about Dalton and the Dalton and Sacco stuff.
1: Yeah, that sent me over the edge, too.
0: That's wild.
1: I used to love those guys.
0: That's wild. I don't know if anybody's seen the latest on that, but maybe I need to recap it on the show here.
1: Gosh.
0: Because, you know, some of y'all have no idea who it is. It's just an internet couple that ended up going viral, and they everybody was like, oh, you know, everybody loved them because they thought they were so cute and everything else, and they kind of had a vibe where, you know, the wife would kind of pick on the husband, but in a fun way.
1: Yeah, it was a family kind of vibe. That's the thing.
0: And you could tell that both of them kind of, you know, just came from not a whole lot, and they've been able to build up their lives. And it was cool to watch. And now it's just devolved into chaos, and there's a divorce and all kinds
1: of
0: stuff.
1: The spirit of Jerry Springer is alive and well.
0: Yeah. And the internet's got a front row seat. All right, hey now, roll call, let's go. First up, early birds consist of Joey, Scott, Luke, JC, Jesse, Mississippi, Jimmy, and Mark with the J's. Which puts in the number one spot today? It's none other than Taylor, send us a song there, buddy, or
1: ma'am,
0: girl, buddy.
1: Yeah,
0: I don't know. That's a gender bender name, so I don't know if you're a girl or a guy.
1: Or it could be a guitar calling in.
0: If you got a gender bender name, let us know if you're male or female, and we can put it on your thing, and so we know how to properly address you, and we don't use the wrong pronouns. Tommy Mitchell, number two, Shane, at number three. Then you got Hippie with the J's, Bubba Rumble, Sydney with the J's, Jen, Leslie, Grumpy Old Goat, Hell Yeah, Ricky Ron in Waco, Texas, Darren Heath, Bo Saxon, Dwayne, Cherry, Michael, Michelle the Lunch Lady, Dave, Jake, Drew.
1: What the?
0: Sorry.
1: Oh.
0: I accidentally hit the... By the way, I want to give a shout-out to some lunch ladies in particular, and I don't know why this is popping up in my feed, but Springville, I don't know if this is Springville Elementary School or what, but these lunch ladies at Springville have been posting their lunches on Facebook daily, and I'm like, dang, dude, them kids are eating good.
1: Really?
0: Yeah. They're eating good. I'll see if I can find it and just read off what exactly those kids are getting. So if your kid goes to Springville, man, and you're wondering why your kid's gaining weight, that's exactly why. They're feeding those kids good. 205-545-9950. Let's go. On the other side, hang tight.
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0: Tremonti is good. It's a good band.
1: Yeah, you ought to add that to our list, man. This is good stuff here.
0: That's what Taylor, who is male, what he picked out. And he wanted to shout out, give a shout out to his wife, Felicia. Happy anniversary. Those two lovebirds.
1: Oh.
0: Yeah. Now I hate to bring up the Dalton and Sacco drama after that.
1: Yeah, but that's not going to affect them. Their love is forever.
0: That's right. 4 years in, he says. 4 years. That's about how long my marriage has been. What year did I get married?
1: Man, I had a good time in year four. Woo!
0: How long were you and your wife married?
1: 23 years.
0: 23 years?
1: Mm-hmm.
0: Holy crap. I didn't realize it was that long.
1: Yeah.
0: Jeez. So year four was good. Did it go downhill after that or what?
1: No, the first 7 years. I mean, overall, you know, it was great. But, you know, those first 7 years.
0: Mm-hmm. Ooh, was it good just for you or?
1: No, hey, shut up. A good time was had by all.
0: Okay. Just asking questions. Jeez. All right. Bottom of the hour. We got a lot to talk about today. So hang tight.
2: The September heat wave continues across the southeast through your Labor Day holiday weekend. A heat advisory is in effect today through Saturday evening with afternoon highs in the middle to upper 90s each day. It feels like temperatures climbing above 105 degrees. We'll have plenty of sunshine and very little rain through the holiday, so outdoor plans are good to go. But pace yourself, drink plenty of water, and take shade or AC breaks often. Mornings will start off clear and mild in the middle 70s each day before the heat ramps up quickly. Maybe 3340 meteorologist Emma Kate Cowan on Talk 99.5.
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9: 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Coming up tomorrow, Canada's Prime Minister says trade talks will not resume with Trump until he stops with the memes.
10: The war with Iran continues and we're clearly winning, but it seems they're getting a little bit of help in the supersonic cruise missile department.
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0: I've been listening to a lot of Nine Inch Nails lately. At least this week I have. I don't know what's gotten into me. I got a lot of phlegm in my throat, too.
1: I can tell. You're hawking up to loogies left and right.
0: Yeah. I don't know what... I have these stents where I kind of just move through different genres, not necessarily genres, but artists almost. See, it's artist and it's playlist, you know? And the playlist, it's more genre related. And then sometimes I just go back to the old trusty 99.5 playlist, which is available for you if you want it. 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And it's got all the songs that we use. It's the only place we pull from, with the exception of the first song of the day that you guys pick. So a little bit of that right there if you want it. Now, granted, most of the songs are the edited versions of particular songs, but, you know, you don't need to hear those nasty words anyway.
1: No, you don't.
0: You don't need those nasty words corrupting your fragile mind. All right, a couple things. I briefly want to touch on this Dalton and Sacco thing, but I don't want to take it too far because, again, some of the audience doesn't know who these guys are. But one person that everybody in the audience is probably going to know is Jim Thornton. Now, does that name sound familiar to you?
1: Doesn't ring a bell to me.
0: Jim Thornton is the Wheel of Fortune announcer.
1: Oh, okay. I know his voice.
0: He did Wheel of Fortune. I think he might have done a different game show before that. He started off as a radio announcer. And I think it was interesting because I was listening to his story. I didn't really know anything about him until this morning. But as I was listening to him kind of tell a story and how he made it to where he made it, he said when he was younger, he wanted to be on the radio, and he, in his parents' basement, he had built a radio station, not an actual radio station with a signal, but he said he was down there with a record player and a recorder and was mimicking what he had heard the DJs doing on the radio. And I thought, you know, that's the first time I've ever heard anybody talk about doing that, with the exception of myself. I didn't know other people had done that, but I guess it makes sense. I mean, you want to mimic your, you know, your idols.
1: Oh, sure.
0: Whoever it may be. It's like me back in the, of course, I was an adult when I was doing it, but I was mimicking my boy Nick Nice and the the people of 107.7 The X, you know? And send morning shows that I listen to and everything else. And of course, Bubba the Love Sponge, who I was, you know, he was on Sirius at that time, mm-hmm. him and Howard both. But anyway, Jim Thornton, the current announcer of the Wheel of Fortune, has apparently been suspended from the show pending an investigation into undisclosed allegations.
1: Oh, no.
0: He's been the announcer since 2010. He announces Celebrity Wheel of Fortune as well. They said, we have recently been made aware of allegations concerning Jim Thornton. He has been suspended from Wheel of Fortune, and we are recasting while we conduct a thorough investigation. When I saw that, I said, oh, he's probably been like trying to diddle some colleagues, you know, mm-hmm. sexual harassment.
1: Yeah.
0: But TMZ speculated that it is related to an incident with an American Airlines flight attendant in May of this year. So just a few months ago, there was some sort of something with Jim Thornton and an American Airlines flight attendant. You know, they always put attractive females as flight attendants.
1: Mm-hmm.
0: Well, not always, but they, you know, for the most part. Yeah. You've got little petite girls that can fit through the little walkways.
1: Yeah, but I thought that was like urban legend. You know, the Mile High Club and all that.
0: Hmm. Oh, no. People do that. People do the Mile High attendants. Club. No, and I don't know about flight attendants. I'm sure there's been cases of that. Yeah.
1: I'm sure, but
0: it says the incident was allegedly serious enough to warrant the pilots instructing officers waiting for Thornton as he arrived at the gate. So he had police interaction once they landed from that particular flight.
1: Oh, dang.
0: And if you ask AI, why is Jim Thornton suspended from the Wheel of Fortune, it says that Jim Thornton, blah, blah, blah, blah, blah, was suspended on September 1st. So that was yesterday. Made aware of allegations against him. Allegations stem from an incident on American Airlines Flight 1276 on May 14th. A passenger complained to a flight attendant about Thornton, who was reportedly wearing a Wheel of Fortune jacket. The pilot called ahead, and law enforcement met the plane at LAX. Thornton was questioned and released. His attorney said he was not arrested or charged, that police spoke with him for 5 minutes or less, and they determined no wrongdoing occurred.
1: Just for wearing a Wheel of Fortune jacket?
0: It doesn't say. It just says that he... It says in parentheses he was wearing a Wheel of Fortune jacket, so I don't know that that's even related to the story in any way.
1: I guess that'd be an easy way to find him in amongst a group of people coming off the plane.
0: It just says a passenger complained to a flight attendant about Thornton. So what did the passenger complain about? And why, I mean, that was back in May. Why would all of a sudden you suspend him on September 1st?
1: Maybe new allegations or something has come to light.
0: That's got to be it. There's no way that there was a no wrongdoing was determined by police back in May.
1: Maybe it's even something unrelated.
0: Yeah, it's got to be something else. It's got to be something else to it.
1: Man.
0: But anyway, that's Jim Thornton, everybody. That's Jim Thornton, everybody. In case y'all are wondering,
1: there you go, Jim.
0: Why there's a new announcer on Wheel of Fortune. Ever since Damian was on there, it's all gone downhill.
1: Yep. He kept the ratings going, and then boom.
0: He took half of Jim Thornton's salary with that big win of his. And they had to come up with something so they could cut him loose. That's how corporate media works, my friend. Money-saving measures. But real quickly, okay, for anybody that's interested, Dalton and Sacco, we have chronicled this on the podcast, haven't really talked about it much on this show. But it's just a couple, and for transparency, it's an interracial couple that lives in West Virginia, and they have built this following of having... You know, it's not necessarily wholesome content, but it's not nasty content. It's just, you know, couples being couples.
1: Yeah, one of their big things is Saki wants to change the
0: Sacco.
1: Color. Oh, Sacco wants to change the color of the pool to
0: the
1: like
0: pond.
1: Or the pond to like pink.
0: Yeah, yeah, yeah.
1: So he has these things that he'll put in there, and he did like one of the hover things to dump.
0: Yeah, he did like a zip line to dump the dye.
1: Yeah,
0: the
1: so I mean, it's like funny stuff, very innocent.
0: Yeah, nothing crazy. They'll, you know, maybe go on trips or ride their side-by-sides or, you know, whatever. But they're a viral couple, you know. They get a lot of traction online. Well, then all of a sudden they split up. Before anybody knows they've split up, Dalton puts out a video and he's basically boo-hooing and he's... talking about how his mom is now got terminal cancer, and then he alludes to the fact that Sacco is no longer with him by pointing at the empty spot behind him where she would normally stand. And, you know, everybody's like, oh my gosh, this is so sad, and wonder what the story is. And then, you know, a few videos later goes by, and it's confirmed that they're filing for divorce. Well, then the allegations start going back and forth as to why they're getting divorced.
1: This is crazy.
0: And, you know, Dalton says, you know, there's this bodyguard that we hired to kind of protect us while we were out in public so people didn't come, you know, harass us for pictures and everything else. And it kept us from being the jerks and telling people, you know, hey, don't harass us right now. We're with our family, da-da-da-da-da. But the allegation was somebody from the general public saw the bodyguard and Sacco out at a club or at a hotel or something. And Sacco was hanging on his arm. And so Dalton's like, oh, okay, so she's hooking up with the security guard. And then the security guard starts getting some traction on Facebook. And he's like, no, it's not true, blah, blah, blah. So it's this big whole thing. And who knows what the truth was. Well, then Dalton comes out with this video a day or two ago, and he's like, I've decided to hire my own security guard.
1: This is so cringe.
0: And he brings out this 4.5, 5-foot-tall, a self-described goth mommy. And it's just this emo chick who looks like she's probably in her mid to late 20s at most.
1: Yeah, with kind of comical curves, shall we say.
0: She's got a BBL, obviously. I don't know if her boobs are real, but they're enormous. And she's just, you know,
1: she looks like a cartoon character.
0: She is. And she's gothed out, you know, black lipstick, piercings on her face. Her tongue is split like a snake. You know, it's one of those. And so he goes through this whole thing about how he's never felt safer in his life with his new bodyguard and all this kind of stuff. And everybody's like, oh, my God, this is, you know, and people didn't like it because they still like the wife that he's getting a divorce from, Sacco. And so people start looking into this girl, and I can't even say her name, what she's known as online. It's basically, her name is basically Bully F, like Bully F word. I don't know what her real name is, but she's apparently had some sort of some traction on the internet before. She is, you know, got a bunch of followers somewhere, and I guess that's how they connected. But she's been posting videos from where she's staying with Dalton now and everything else. And people start looking into her. And she's currently a person of interest in a case back in Texas where it is a homicide case. And it was basically some kind of love triangle.
1: God.
0: Where she had, I guess, a boyfriend that she had maybe just broken up with a few days before, and a guy that she was cheating on that boyfriend with. So she's at her house or whoever's house with that affair guy, the guy she was cheating with, and invites the ex-boyfriend over. Well, he comes over, the two guys get in a confrontation, and the affair guy ends up pulling the gun and shooting the ex-boyfriend and killing him. And so it's
1: and fighting over that.
0: It's this big love triangle. And now the mom of the kid that was killed is speaking out, and she's got all this traction online now. And it's just this big, like, white trash Jerry Springer drama-filled internet storyline that there's a lot of people keeping up with. So,
1: yeah, that really ticked me off last night because, you know, I was like, this is a sweet couple. Finally, some decent content.
0: Mm.
1: And then here we go.
0: Then it all went downhill, and it's just getting worse. But here's the thing. If we're being honest, like, in the midst of divorces, people do crazy stuff. People don't use their best judgment, even when kids are involved. People do stupid things. I mean, for a guy in particular, while he has been married for X number of years, the moment he becomes single, he may be like, man, I've missed out on all this fun,
1: mm-hmm.
0: running around with different girls, and that's what he ends up doing, you know? And he's in this weird stage of his life that he will eventually look back on and say, man, I'm too old to be doing this. And then for her, who knows what she's doing? There's no real documentation of what she's doing. She's laid low. She's put out a couple of videos, but nothing crazy. Just saying that everything's being said about her is false. But anyway, that's it. That's the long and short of that, just in case anybody cares.
1: By the way, for the record, I've unfollowed them.
0: Really?
1: Yes.
0: Oh, I'm not. I ain't about to unfollow them. I got to see how this plays out.
1: It's bad for my health.
0: I got to watch this play out. It's crazy. Anyway, 205-545-9950. An update from a story yesterday involving that St. Louis Blues hockey prospect from Arizona State. I want to give you that when we get back.
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405-545-9950. Sad story, sad update, really, of that, that

0: the family's lawyer, Robert Carey, said Mayek, who is a 21-year-old sophomore defensiveman, was disoriented and struggled well before he collapsed at the school's track. The ASU vice president of media relations told Arizona Republic that the university is reviewing everything surrounding the workout in a statement. This comes just years after the mandatory government experimental COVID shots. Yeah, we talked all about that. I don't want to get into that, but you can't help but wonder. Because, I mean, there's still people out there taking the shots, you know. And if you feel like that's what's best for you, then be my guest. But there's so many other options out there.
1: And you still see a bunch of people wearing masks.
0: Yeah.
1: And they don't look like that. You know, they need to for respiratory issues.
0: No, dude. It's
1: just crazy, man.
0: I even saw Ketanji Brown Jackson still playing COVID theater at the D.C. airport. There was pictures of her wearing a mask. And I'm like, come on. Come on. DEI Supreme Court Justice Ketanji Brown Jackson spotted still wearing a mask while she is escorted through the airport in D.C., she is not smart enough to be on the court, they say. I agree with that. This is the same woman who, during her 2022 confirmation hearings, declined to define what a woman was, telling Marsha Blackburn that she's not a biologist. What is a woman? That will go down as maybe one of the most notable answers given by a Supreme Court justice in history. You think about the people that came before her. And, hey, if you just want to talk about black Supreme Court justices, think about Clarence Thomas and how much class and intelligence that he has even today. And it's like, man, we got to set the bar higher.
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3: 1819 News.
4: The two gubernatorial candidates running against each other here in Alabama have both revealed different data center plans this week. Democrat Doug Jones wants to impose a one-year moratorium on the data centers being built here in Alabama. Jones says this 1 year is to stop tech companies from cramming the data centers down the throats of Alabamians without allowing them to have a say in the matter. Republican Tommy Tuberville says that should he become governor of Alabama, he will require any data center built in the state to cover the total cost of the energy they need to run their facility, as well as pay full taxes and not use up the resources of the community that they are entering. Tuberville said that Americans should be leading with data centers as well as artificial intelligence, not communist China. I'll be back with more Alabama stories after this.
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4: A deputy has been fired from his job at the Lee County Sheriff's Department for the abuse of Flock camera data. The deputy's violation of the Flock camera policies and procedures was discovered during an internal audit of that department. Media specialist Jessica Henderson said the dismissal of the deputy is an example of the department's commitment to hold personnel accountable for violations of policies that were designed to protect the public. A deputy with the Jefferson County Sheriff's Department was arrested this week and charged with first-degree rape, human trafficking, and domestic violence. Robert Lyle was arrested by Blount County authorities after the victim made the accusations in that county. I'm Andrea Tice.
6: If you want a deal on a Glock, you better listen up. Hueytown Pawn has the law enforcement Glocks back in stock. That rhymes. These are guns that were previously issued to law enforcement agencies. In multiple calibers, by the way, and Tommy's got a program where he is able to buy these after they've been taken out of service. The police departments will replace these very fine Glocks, and Tommy gets them in batches, and he's got them on sale right now for $399 at Hueytown Pawn. Day in and day out, this is a really nice gun counter over at the pawn shop. They're on Brook Lane Drive in Hueytown, and I'm telling you, from time to time, you're going to get deals like this on the Glocks, on the AR pistols, on the AR-12 shotguns.

0: sound suppression, a little bit of everything, even hunting stuff as we're getting closer and closer to the resumption of hunting season. It's Hueytown Pawnum, Brook Lane Drive in Hueytown. Y'all go see Tommy and Adam today.
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0: 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Cramps again last night, John Bird. Cramps in my leg. It always happens in the morning, though, around 6 o'clock.
1: Need to eat pickles. Pickles help.
0: And I started kicking, and Trish was like, oh my God, what's going on? What's wrong? I was like, it's a cramps. I mean, I had one when you and I, after the show, we were in the, was this yesterday?
1: Yeah,
0: it was in the production booth, and one hit me. And I just I had to leave the room. It was so bad.
1: Yeah, it did. It got you pretty good. You were whining and crying. Oh, my leg. Like that. So I know it was tough.
0: It was bad.
1: You start crying a little bit. I was like, dang, come on, man. It's not that bad. But, well, yeah, I mean, it does hurt. It can hurt.
0: Wait a minute. You're the guy that actually cries on the radio.
1: Yeah.
0: And the podcast.
1: I'm strong enough in who I am to be able to do that.
0: But you're making fun of me for crying. Well, I wasn't even crying.
1: I wasn't making fun of you.
0: I was just groaning in agony.
1: Yeah, well, I mean, I did see a tear well up there in the eye. But, I mean, yeah, I know it is painful.
0: Mm.
1: Yeah, but what I've started doing, I've started attacking it. When it happens to me, instead of stretching my foot out to pull the muscle taut, I'll move it in even more and cramp it even more.
0: Oh.
1: Yeah. And it just like, man, you can see it. It's like my calf muscles separate. It's so bad. And I'll just keep doing it till the cramp gives up.
0: Yeah.
1: You know, so just attack it.
0: Just attack it.
1: Show it that you're not going to put up with that. It's not going to control you.
0: Can I ask you real quick what you were watching last night on the Over the Line account? On the I was looking through the history.
1: Mm-hmm.
0: Were you up late? By the way?
1: Yes, I was. I was watching Weezer.
0: The girl at the video game store. What is that?
1: Yeah, that's by a guy, Perry Grip. Now, this is kind of a little embarrassing. Perry Grip is with the group, the Nerf Herders from the mid-90s. He was good friends with Weezer.
0: Yeah.
1: And my kids loved him because he did kids' internet songs. That's how he became super, super famous. And he wrote a song called "Girls at the Girl at the Video Store," and it was the first serious song I'd ever heard from him.
0: Some of these videos are pitiful, though. Last Train to Awesome Town.
1: But I realized afterwards that I was still on that account.
0: What about the Wiener Dog on a Mini Moog?
1: Yeah. And then his most famous song is "It's Raining Tacos." It, like I said, it's for kids. And Mason M and I loved him.
0: Cat yawning.
1: Yeah.
0: The cat yawning video and Hamster Mania.
1: Oh yeah. My personal favorite is "Baby Monkey Backwards on a Pig." Baby Monkey.
0: Wiener Dog Riding a Skateboard.
1: That's pretty funny.
0: Some of these are just 30 seconds.
1: Yeah, they're a little short.
0: Johnny Cash singing on Sesame Street.
1: Yeah.
0: Num num non num num non num num.
1: Yeah, that's a cute one. He like does the high voice. Num num non num num non. Yeah.
0: Narwhal eating a bagel.
1: Oh, that's another one I love.
0: Raining tacos.
1: Yeah, raining tacos. That's the big hit.
0: I was just like, when I go to my history, because I use it to go back to stuff that I was watching, and I saw all those random titles. I was like, what is this?
1: You should check out Perry Grip.
0: Oh.
1: He's pretty good. I mean, you know, it's like you hear the titles like, oh, that's dumb, but they're pretty cool songs. Very catchy.
0: Yeah. I gotcha.
1: That's Perry Grip with two P's.
0: Perry Grip.
1: Mm-hmm. Everybody check him out. It'll change your life.
0: Let's go to the phones. 205-545-9950. Tom in Pale City. Tom, what's up?
2: Hey, man, originally I wanted to call y'all last week. Guess who showed up? It's the Rick Burgess show last Tuesday.
0: Who?
2: Austin Idol. You remember him?
0: Austin Powers?
2: Austin Idol. Wrestler.
0: Austin what?
2: He's from Georgia's championship. Austin Idol.
0: Idol.
2: Championship wrestler.
0: Austin Idol.
2: Mm-hmm.
0: I don't know him.
2: Yeah. He kind of looked like Tommy Rich. You remember him?
0: I do remember Tommy Rich.
2: Wildfire Rich. Yeah, he looked just like him. thought they were twins.
0: What was he doing on the show?
2: He just came in as a guest. Hmm. And he gave him an autographed picture. That was pretty cool.
0: Oh, I do recognize him now that I'm looking at some of his pictures.
2: Oh, yeah, he has some good ones, man. That's for sure. Y'all, y'all want to talk about the lady up in New York City? It makes you just want to go to New York City. I mean, go see that issue.
0: Yeah, we talked about it yesterday. It was very bizarre. The mother has come out, and she's questioning why police couldn't have just grabbed her and taken her down.
2: Just shot her.
0: But it's like, you got knives, man. And they hit her with some tasers, too, before they shot her, and she just kept on advancing. It doesn't really matter. I mean, yeah, she didn't really look like she was going to be a threat to seven officers, but at the same time, she's got two knives in her hand. She's coming at cops. You're going to get shot no matter who you are doing that.
2: Just take her out. Take her out.
0: Plus, she's already killed somebody at that point. So it's like, hey, you know.
2: Yeah, it's just like, at least you have too much.
0: Yeah, I'm with you.
2: So they just take it too easy on this stuff. So, yeah. All right, man, later.
0: All right, see you, cuz. What was weird to me, though, is when you see the video, did I show you the video?
1: Mm-hmm.
0: We didn't play it on the pod last night because of, you know, somebody getting shot and the old YouTube will ding us. But what was weird to me is, so she allegedly stabbed multiple people, but also killed one, which was one of, she was a young lady in her 30s, a vice president of some sort of market relations at Ameribank or whatever bank it was. I don't have it in front of me, but she was a big wig at a bank, and she was stabbed and killed by that lady before that final interaction with police. When you look at the lady in that video, she doesn't have any blood on her. So my question is, and I don't see any blood on the knives either. So my question is, how did that transpire, and why does she not have any blood on her if she just got through stabbing multiple people, you know? I mean, to stab somebody and to kill them, John Bird, you would have to probably go for the jugular. You would have to, even if you go in the midsection, hit a vital organ and stab them pretty hard to accomplish
1: maybe
0: that.
1: Maybe she was going really fast when she did it.
0: Well, I just wonder why she didn't have blood on her.
1: But the blood didn't have a chance to stay on the knife.
0: Well, she didn't. She was not. You remember what she looked like. She was not a very fast person.
1: No.
0: So
1: she looked like she was in a trance when she was coming at the cops.
0: And it's likely why she had the ability to stab the individuals, because they saw her and they thought, well, there's no way this lady is a threat to anybody. But hey, you got knives in your hand, charge the police, you're going to get shot. Doesn't matter what you look like or how unthreatening you look. Richard the Cop, what's up, bud?
3: Couple quick things. The universal heartthrob, Austin Idol. His real name was Rick McCord. He used to be here in Birmingham at Southeastern. He was in Bible all the time back in the early and late 80s.
0: Oh, okay.
3: When the Southeastern was filmed out of Dothan, and Charlie Platt was on there with Rick, whatever his name was. Hmm. Number two, Andrew, in the early 1980s, the FBI did a study, and they did a video of it, and they taught us that in the academy up into the 90s when I went, that if you have a knife and you're 21 feet from me, you know what you're going to do. I don't. And you can usually cover that 21 feet and at least cut me once before I can draw my gun and shoot you.
0: Yeah.
3: So buy the ticket, ride the ride, you know?
0: Well, and she was much closer than 20 feet, I believe.
3: Oh, yeah, she was. She was. The officer got her, had good reflexes, and, of course, she was chubby and slow like me, so.
0: And he hit her center mass, too, so he did what he was supposed to do.
3: Yep. You know, that double tap will always get you. Your average officer, when they do their first shooting, it's been shown that a panic reflex, they will empty the clip.
0: Yeah.
3: And that's just, you know, that's just a panic reflex, I guess. But, yeah, it was, look up some of the more Austin Idol videos, man. He used to do the figure four leg lock. It's his finisher.
0: Mm-hmm.
3: He had a big old thing with Jerry Stubbs. He was against Ric Flair several times in Birmingham. he was against Ron Fuller, the Tennessee stud, for a lot of times over there. Because, you know, Ron Fuller and Bob Armstrong owned the Southeastern Territory as partners at one time.
0: Yeah.
3: So, yeah, that's some good old videos that Tom brought up. That brought back some memories right there, man. Y'all have a good day, boys.
0: All right, buddy. We'll see you. It's, yeah, it's interesting to look back. I had recently watched a documentary on how the territories worked back in the day, because, you know, the promotions were basically run by a handful of people, and it was kind of a gentleman's agreement that you didn't come over into my territory and I won't come over into your territory. And so everything was regional, and especially with TV stations and stuff, TV stations were regional for the most part. And depending on where you lived is what kind of wrestling you got. If you were in the Northeast, you got the WWF, you got, you know, Vince McMahon. If you were in the Tennessee Valley, you got Smoky Mountain Wrestling. I guess even down here, you got Smoky Mountain Wrestling.
1: Yeah, but didn't Vince McMahon, didn't he kind of bring all of that together, all of the regionals, kind of connected them?
0: Mm-hmm. Yeah, well, when he ended up taking it from his dad, he had a dream of having the WWF go national, and that would have ultimately broken that gentleman's agreement that everybody had. And so Vince McMahon Sr. said, all right, here's what I'll do. I'll hand the company over to you for this amount of money. You know, I don't know that Vince had the money, so he had to get a loan or pay him back or whatever. He said, but the minute that you start to become unsuccessful and you start losing money, the company comes back to me. And that was part of the agreement. And he took it over and never looked back and created a multi-billion dollar industry and a cultural phenomenon, if you will. As I've stated in the past, wrestling's much like other things that are just timeless, like movies or, you know, TV shows, sitcoms, you know, stuff that's, it seems like it's always going to be there.
1: Oh, it's a big part of the fabric of America.
0: Yeah, yeah.
1: It really is.
0: It's really like, it's American culture, honestly, is what it is, which is also why Trump has done what he's done with the tax cuts for Hollywood, which there's this weird dichotomy where Adam Schiff is all of a sudden agreeing with Donald Trump because he has decided that he wants to make it easier for people to produce movies in the U.S. because many of the film productions have moved out of the country. Many of them have gone to Canada because it had become too expensive to make them here in America. And that takes away from American influence on entertainment. You know, we grew up watching movies based out of New York and all these different, you know, iconic places that we kind of want that to continue. Or at least that's the way Donald Trump views it. It's a part of American culture. So he makes a move to incentivize film and television production in Hollywood after years of job loss and other states and countries enticing projects to leave what has been the heart of the entertainment industry in the U.S. for more than a century. Adam Schiff, who despises pencil neck Adam Schiff, should I say, who despises the president, all of a sudden comes out on X and says, I am in strong agreement with the president. Congress should immediately take up and pass a federal film tax incentive to bring back these good-paying jobs that we've lost to other countries. Let's work together, Republicans and Democrats, to get this done and bring the movie magic back to America. So, first of all, Hollywood has taken a big hit ever since COVID. The industry's lost 49,000 jobs since 2022. Yada, yada, yada. You know, everybody's making movies everywhere else. But it's funny to see Adam Schiff taking up the mantle of, hey, this is the one thing I agree with the president on, because whenever tax incentives are proposed for anyone else or any other industry, all we get from Democrats are cries of tax cuts for the rich. The rich get richer. The rich don't pay their fair share. Corporate welfare for rich corporations. But then all of a sudden, they're getting tax cuts for Hollywood, which, dare I say, are the rich. And Adam Schiff's like, oh, yeah, I'm for that. Mm-hmm. You see how that works? Now, of course, when Adam Schiff was in the House of Representatives, Hollywood was within his district, but also as just a Democrat in general, you have to rely on these rich people in Hollywood to fund your campaigns, no matter if you're Adam Schiff or you're James Talafrico in Texas. So, of course, you're going to be for cutting taxes for the rich in this case. Hypocrisy, naked hypocrisy at its finest right there. 205-545-9950. More of The Line coming up right after this.
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5: Hey, y'all. It's Leland from Leland Live, and we're going to be live in Hueytown at Hueytown Pond. I'm so excited about this show. Be good to catch up with some old friends over in Hueytown, and y'all can get some incredible deals at the same time. Here's how it works. Tommy's having an eat the tax sale. That means these guys are going to take care of the tax. This is on September the 10th and the 11th and 12th. We're going to be there on the 11th, obviously a tribute and memorializing what happened to us 25 years ago on that day. In addition to that, they've got 12 months financing with no interest, with approval. There will be a representative from the Dead Air Silencers Company to be on site to answer your questions. 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

0: 545-9950. Several court cases going on today. Some that you obviously know about. I want to get into those here in a few minutes. First, let me get my boy Bubba Rumble. What's up, buddy?
1: You know, as we all know, wrestling is real. And as goes wrestling, so goes the nation.
0: Mm-hmm. That's right. If wrestling ever disappears, we're done for as a country.
1: Well, you know, and, you know, I called to talk about the good things that are Trump are doing, but I had to segue into wrestling because, you know, just look at, you know, when wrestling was in its prime, was not America in its prime? And as wrestling has kind of got fractured and splintered off a little bit, now we're not doing as good. We, you know, make wrestling great again.
0: That's right. That's exactly right.
1: All right. So, you know, you can tell we're coming into the midterms and good things are happening for America because the libtard Democrats and the rhinos are all spreading as much Trump hate as they can. And often when they're doing that, it's because good things are happening. And I got two things I want to bring up, and it's not like it's some secret. But the first thing I want to talk about is how the Trump administration has successfully shut down over 200 of the illegal, illicit fly-by-night trucking companies that were putting third-world morons on the country, on the roads of America and killing our citizens. Hoorah. Mm-hmm.
0: That's good. That's a good thing.
1: That's huge. That's huge. And, you know, the libtards won't celebrate it. But even they are going to be safer when they're out on the roads in their Priuses powered by douche fluid going to a Dave Matthews concert or whatever they like to do.
0: All right. That's right. Everybody's everybody benefits from this.
1: They do. We're all safer because of that. But they'll try to find a way to make it bad. All right. So the second thing, which I think is even bigger, and I've been waiting to hear something on this front, you know, so the Trump administration's making moves on the high price of beef, and a lot of it really boils down to those four major union-controlled meatpacking plants that control the flow of beef to the stores, you know, and then the cattle producers are getting a lot of heat for it, but it's not really their deal because at this point now, the meatpackers are making more off those cows than the ranchers do, and they only have those cows for a few days, and the ranchers have them for a few years. Make that make sense.
0: Right. Yeah, it's that monopoly, and it seems that Trump or the Trump administration is working on that, but that monopoly's got to be broken up. And I've heard the conversations being had within the Trump administration about just loosening regulations and allowing small processors to start, you know, processing, you know, meat to where you don't have to deal with, you know, the same four companies.
1: Yeah, I talk about price gouging and price fixing, and that's the one thing I was waiting to hear. You know, I don't really care about all that Mexico and South American beef coming in here. I'd rather get locally produced beef from a rancher that is good. If what I'm hearing is right, they're really looking at reducing restrictions on cattle producers where they can process beef on in their own facilities. And that's where you start hearing all the backlash from the meatpacking industry about how that's not safe and you need to get your beef from a union packing house where everything's all above the board and everything. But, you know, I'd like to bring up the fact that, okay, so you worked in a pork producing facility at one time, correct?
0: Yeah, we did. And I didn't get to the slaughtering part, but I was there with the pigs before they got sent off to their final destination.
1: Right, but knowing what you know, where would you rather get your pork chops from? A big old facility that runs every pig they can get their hands on through there? You know, even some diseased ones at times just to keep the profit margins good? Or would you rather get some nice pork chops from a local pork producer where you can go to his farm, check out his operation, and take you home some pork chops from there?
0: 100%. Small-owned, family-owned, like my buddy Davin Bailey. You know, he used to be teamed up with us on this show. He does the same thing with his farm, and he's got his own preferred processor, which is a small processor, I do believe. But, yeah, man, I would much rather have my meat from him than anywhere else.
1: Absolutely, and I hope this works in his favor where they can get more of their beef out on the market, you know. And, it's no different than when you can take your deer to go get processed locally and all that, and that's all above the board. But all of a sudden there's this big, like, scary thing about getting a cow from a local processor. And that's where I want to get my beef from every time. But as it stands right now, you know, like, it is illegal in many states for a beef supplier to become a beef processor. And, you know, there was a bigger, remember the big story over in Amish country just 3 or 4 years ago? I think his name was Farmer Amos. They had the feds in there raiding his farm and confiscating all his beef because he had a co-op going in his community.
0: Yeah.
1: So that stuff needs to stop.
0: I remember that. Yeah. It's crazy, man. It's crazy. And it all comes from the people with the money and influencing politics and allowing them to remain protected by federal law.
1: That's right. And, you know, I said the U word. I said union a couple of times. So now everybody who is, you know, in a union probably hating on Bubba right now. But it's just a matter of fact, you know, and we need to break that stranglehold and be produced more locally. I'm all for this. I hope this plays out well.
0: Yeah, absolutely.
1: All right. Well, y'all, let you get back to it. And all I got to say after that is, hey, now.
0: Hey, now.
2: Hello.
0: Hello, hello. Yeah, man, that's a big deal. And I know it was not that popular for Trump to allow this foreign beef to come into the market. But hopefully, and I think this is what they're hoping for, is that it buys the ranchers enough time and the administration enough time to come up with whatever it is they need to do to make it easier for these producers or these ranchers to find out how to process their cattle and get it out to stores and not have to use the big four and make beef great again, if you will. All right, bottom of the hour, more show coming up right after this.
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4: The September heat wave continues across the southeast through your Labor Day holiday weekend. A heat advisory is in effect today through Saturday evening with afternoon highs in the middle to upper 90s each day. And feels like temperatures climbing above 105 degrees. We'll have plenty of sunshine and very little rain through the holiday, so outdoor plans are good to go. But pace yourself, drink plenty of water, and take shade or AC breaks often. Mornings will start off clear and mild in the middle 70s each day before the heat ramps up quickly. Maybe 3340 meteorologist Emma Kate Cowan on Talk 99.5.
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0: There needs to be a 70 years old or older to work at a bowling place. 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You can't do it. It's got to be old people only. From the poll workers to the people counting the votes to the people handing out the stickers, I only want old silver foxes at the polling place.
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0: All right, so several court cases happening simultaneously today. Well, today and yesterday. As far as today goes, the Penn State cocaine ring case headed to court this morning as the key suspect faces a judge. Agostino Abatilio is the guy's name. That's Pablo Pledgebar. Since his name's hard to pronounce, we'll just stick with Pablo Pledgebar. I saw some video of him entering the courthouse ahead of the proceedings. He looks like McLovin. I mean, he looks like just such a nerdy guy.
1: That's why he got away with it for so long, I imagine.
0: He's among the suspects accused in connection with the alleged cocaine distribution operation tied to Penn State. And we'll see. I don't know. We'll see what happens. I don't know that the guy's got a criminal history, so maybe he'll be able to, avoid prison time. But this is also a pretty big... I mean, there's a difference between getting caught with drugs and getting caught distributing drugs. Like, that's usually pretty frowned upon. So, don't know what's going to happen to him, but we will see. Then you've got the Tyler Robinson stuff. And the judge yesterday, as they were doing closing arguments on whether or not they would move forward with a trial, and they have decided that Tyler Robinson will stand trial and he will face the possibility of the death penalty. So that is the latest there. He pleaded not guilty to the 7 counts, and the next steps will be the real deal trial will be where we will be moving towards possibly a conviction. I don't know how all that plays out, but it says Utah prosecutors on Tuesday argued that Tyler Robinson killed Charlie Kirk because he disagreed with him. They said he did it by firing a high-powered rifle into a group of thousands who surrounded Charlie Kirk literally on all sides, and he, like any rational person, knew that would create a great risk of death to all those around Charlie Kirk in the event of any one of a number of likely possibilities. Tyler Robinson's attorney said Tyler Robinson's attorney was trashing Charlie Kirk when he gave his closing argument, saying Mr. Kirk spoke hatefully of certain groups of people. He spoke hatefully of people who don't have traditional norm-conforming gender identities. He spoke hatefully of people who are not strictly heterosexual. We all know, because we live in the real world, the kinds of things that Mr. Kirk said, which some people find hateful. But here's the thing. There's nothing more hateful than killing somebody. Like, that's the ultimate hateful act, more so than anything you could ever say.
1: Well, liberals get to pick and choose what's good and what's bad.
0: And outside of that, there was nothing Charlie Kirk that said that was hateful. Prosecutors seeking the death penalty. Robinson's charged with aggravated murder, felony reckless discharge of a firearm, causing bodily injury, felony obstruction of justice for hiding the firearm, obstruction of justice for discarding the clothing he wore during the shooting, witness tampering for asking his roommate to delete messages. Count 6 is witness tampering for demanding his trans roommate stay silent, not speak to police. And count 7 is commission of a violent offense in the presence of a child, because there were, I guess, children at the event. So those are the 7 charges. So we will see how that all transpires. And as people were watching this final day of closing arguments, they note that Tyler Robinson was over there joking and smiling with his attorney. We don't know what was said, but it was a stark contrast from what you saw with Tyler Robinson to what people in the courtroom saw with Erica Kirk, who held her head in her hands during the court hearing. So it's crazy. And speaking of crazy, We got the Lindsey Clancy stuff. Lindsey Clancy, day five of jury deliberations. Who knows what the jury's going to say? The judge is going to continue to pressure them to come to a unanimous decision. There are different rules and procedures that the judge can implement or use to pressure the jury into agreeing on one verdict. But I don't know, man. The further this goes, the more I feel like that they're not going to come to a conclusion. And honestly, we could come to a mistrial after this latest incident. Did you hear about yesterday afternoon a woman got arrested for juror intimidation? Some goofball lady was out there, got into a restricted area, and started taking pictures of and videoing the jurors as they left the courthouse.
1: I hope she was arrested.
0: Oh, she was. She was in court this morning.
1: She needs to go to prison.
0: She's been charged with felony witness, juror intimidation. And so
1: that side is crazy. They're just freaking crazy.
0: So now, I mean, that could be grounds for a mistrial. Both the prosecution and defense could call for a mistrial if they wanted to. Her name's Dawn Light. She's of Sutton, Massachusetts. She was taken into custody approximately 3:40 p.m. yesterday afternoon outside the courthouse, just minutes after jurors were dismissed for the day. State police charged Light with one count of intimidation of a witness, juror, or person furnishing information in connection with a criminal proceeding. She's expected to be arraigned Wednesday, which she was this morning. I saw some of the footage out of the court. Light allegedly attempted to photograph the jury as its members left the courthouse. CBS Boston reporter Christina Rack separately reported the jurors allegedly noticed they were being filmed and that attorneys on either side could potentially request a mistrial over the incident. Boy, what if that blows this whole thing up? That one stupid lady. What an idiot.
1: Yeah, and it could go, I mean, it could go the opposite way of where we thought it was going.
0: Because with as high profile as this is, those jurors don't want anybody to know who they are.
1: Mm-mm.
0: Some of which are not even going to want people to know who they are after the trial. Some of them want to remain in secret. And the thing is, none of them chose this. Like, they all were randomly selected and forced into this situation. As we all are when it comes to jury selection.
1: It's just making it more and more difficult to find people.
0: Yeah, man. Yeah. And then others, there will be some jurors that want to speak out after the trial and write a book and, you know, do whatever they can to monetize it. Kyle's over in Hoover. Kyle, what's up, bud?
2: Hey, what's up, guys? Yeah, the thing about these two trials, the Tyler Robinson and the Clancy trial, it's amazing because you kind of seen in a kind of like a microcosm of it, you're dealing with people that basically are saying, well, I'm excusing what you did is wrong. Like, you can't get mad at me because in Clancy, oh, she was suffering from psychosis, even though she planned everything out. She took the time to do this. She said she heard voices, but she only heard it for 15 minutes when she was killing her kids. It's never heard it before since. Even psychiatrists are saying, yeah, we're not buying this. And then you have the attorney for Tyler Robinson saying, well, he was saying and mean and hurtful and hateful things. Oh, okay. He doesn't deny that he killed Charlie Kirk. He just denies that I shouldn't go to jail for it because he was saying mean and hurtful things.
0: Yeah.
2: That right there should scare everybody. And the reason I say that is this. I don't know how many people in your audience are religious, but I mean, I'm a Christian, and they talk about, you know, oh, the mark of the beast and all this and all this. I can tell you right now, I think what we're going through, the real mark of the beast, is these people that they are self-absorbed. They will do whatever kind of evil they want, and they don't care who they hurt. They will excuse it away. And there are people out there that will try to help them get away with it. That is what is scary about this whole situation, that we're actually taking this long for people to go, this woman who killed her three kids, guess what? Yes, she needs to go to jail and probably get the death penalty. This guy shot a person in broad daylight in front of everybody. He needs to go to jail. And I know they're saying, well, we're going through the trial. I get that. But remember, it only takes one person if it's a jury trial to, like, have a hung jury. This right here is what scares, I think, a lot of people, is that we're really taking this long to do this.
0: Yeah, that's a problem, and it is. It should be concerning. Should be concerning for everybody, because it is what Tyler Robinson's attorneys are arguing is what the left always argues, which is words are violence, and you can respond to violence with violence. So if somebody says something you don't like, responding with violence is completely justified. And that's exactly how Tyler Robinson felt, because that's how he's been told to feel.
2: Right. And it's funny because, you know, while you were gone, April Marie was in, and as I was, or not April Marie, it was the Chubb father, and they were talking about, and I said, my brother went off to prison, and one of the guys explained to him, he said, one of the things that he was taught growing up was, if you're disrespected, that person has to die, because you will not be disrespected. And that's what's so funny, because we all grew up, I mean, how many times did we rib each other growing up and saying, he didn't take it personal, it was a joke. You learn to roll with it. Nowadays, it's, well, you've said something I don't like, so you deserve to die or you deserve to suffer. And I think that's where we as a society need to stand up and go, no, you need help. You need to grow up. You need to understand that people are going to say things that you don't like. And whether you like it or not, you can't control this world. All you can do is control how do you respond to it. And I can tell you the way that Tyler Robinson responded and Clancy responded, wrong way to respond. Now you got to suffer the consequences.
0: Yep. Couldn't have said it any better. I'm with you.
2: Thanks, guys. You'll have a good one.
0: Thanks, Kyle. Yeah, it's something that's been lost on society for a while now. It's just words, man. It's just words. But we've given words so much power, you know, whether it be, you know, what's considered bigoted terms or racist terms or this, that, and the other, and made them the most, you know, defined them as the most evil actions that you could take. I was, when watching through some of the Milo Yiannopoulos stuff, he's giving interviews now that he's been deported back to the UK. He was talking to Piers Morgan about some of the Kanye stuff for his stint with Kanye, and talking about when Kanye was going through all this Heil Hitler, you know, whatever thing he was doing. And he said, you know, I actually understood Kanye and why he was doing that. He said his dream was to go to the Grammys and perform his song Heil Hitler on the stage at the Grammys. He said, and the reason he wanted to do that is because he wanted control over the words themselves, and to say, you know, these, you know, everybody's calling everybody Hitler. You're calling Trump Hitler. You're calling this person Hitler and everything else. He said, I want to take control over that word and make it powerless to where it means nothing when you if you call somebody Hitler, nobody bats an eye. And, you know, I mean, to an extent, he's got a point. The overall point that he's trying to make is words have too much power to society, and people just can't handle words anymore. And he proved that with some of the stuff he was saying. Now, does that diminish the fact that you don't need to go out and sing songs about Heil Hitler? Probably not. You know, probably not a good idea to do that anyway, but or to do any some of the other stuff that Kanye said, where he obviously went off the rails. But it was a point that was made, whether intentional or not on his part, it was a point that was made that does make sense in words are not violence. Words should not be responded to with violence, and for so many they are, and it's been that way for a while. I mean, it's our last caller brought up the prison system, or, you know, the gang lifestyle, living out in the streets. Disrespect, words will get you killed, and it needs to stop. People need to quit being so soft.
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0: years for this case, and it's there's just no evidence at all proving that Kyle Robinson was even on campus that day, much less shot Charlie Kirk.
1: Well, I mean, there is video showing him on campus that day. They did. I mean, just to the original point of, and I think maybe you just didn't see an update on it, but originally they talked about how there were bullet fragments and they couldn't match it to the rifle, but ultimately they were able to match the bullet fragments that they got from Charlie's body to that same rifle. So that's what, you know, you can believe, you don't have to believe them on that front, but that's what they reported as finding in the forensics.
0: I believe the expert that took the stand at the preliminary hearing that claimed that it was a .30 round caliber, yes, but that doesn't prove that it was that specific rifle. And it's not just that. There's several other points. Like for instance, the video is really grainy. Like you wouldn't, I couldn't tell if that was one person or another, man.
1: Well, here's the thing. At the end of the day, and I'm just cutting this short because I got to hit this break, but at the end of the day, with this trial coming up at this point, a lot of this is going to come out. So the semantics of the, you know, back and forth about, you know, I can't tell what's in the video or the bullet fragments weren't matched to the gun, all of that is going to be talked about in this next trial.
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3: U.S. Senators Tommy Tuberville and Katie Britt are firing back at a Democrat socialist in Michigan who is running for the U.S. Senate seat there. Abdul El Sayed has removed a controversial post he placed on social media where he blamed the United States for the deaths that occurred in the Middle East following the 9/11 terrorist attack on the two World Trade Centers in New York City. El Sayed made the post as the upcoming September 11th anniversary is approaching. Tuberville says that if El Sayed is so concerned about the Middle East, then he should move there instead of being here in the U.S. Tuberville said that El Sayed does not belong within 1,000 miles of the U.S. Senate. Britt called out El Sayed for scrubbing his social media post regarding 9/11 and saying it still doesn't change the fact that at his core, El Sayed is a radical socialist and jihad sympathizer who wants to upend the American way of life. I'll be back with more Alabama stories after this.
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3: The mayor of Brookwood has confirmed to the residents there that the city is considering an AI data center being built within the city. WBRC News reports that Mayor Joe Barger sees the data centers as a significant source of revenue for the city. Many at the meeting were in opposition to this proposal, citing the environmental impact, along with students at the nearby Brookwood Middle School. The former mayor of Brookwood, Larry Holloway, urged the city leadership to take time and do all the homework necessary, as well as fully inform the residents before making this decision. I'm Andrea Tice.
5: If you want a deal on a Glock, you better listen up. Hueytown Pawn has the law enforcement Glocks back in stock. That rhymes. These are guns that were previously issued to law enforcement agencies in multiple calibers, by the way. And Tommy's got a program where he is able to buy these after they've been taken out of service. The police departments will replace these very fine Glocks, and Tommy gets them in batches. And he's got them on sale right now for $399 at Hueytown Pawn. Day in and day out, this is a really nice gun counter over at the pawn shop. They're on Brook Lane Drive in Hueytown. And I'm telling you, from time to time, you're going to get deals like this on the Glocks, on the AR pistols, on the AR-12 shotguns, sound suppression, a little bit of everything, even hunting stuff as we're getting closer and closer to the resumption of hunting season. It's Hueytown Pawn on Brook Lane Drive in Hueytown. Y'all go see Tommy and Adam today.
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3: If you want a deal on a Glock, you better listen up. Hueytown Pawn has the law enforcement Glocks back in stock. That rhymes. These are guns that were previously issued to law enforcement agencies in multiple calibers, by the way. And Tommy's got a program where he is able to buy these after they've been taken out of service. The police departments will replace these very fine Glocks, and Tommy gets them in batches. And he's got them on sale right now for $399 at Hueytown Pawn. Day in and day out, this is a really nice gun counter over at the pawn shop. They're on Brook Lane Drive in Hueytown. And I'm telling you, from time to time, you're going to get deals like this on the Glocks, on the AR pistols, on the AR-12 shotguns, sound suppression, a little bit of everything, even hunting stuff as we're getting closer and closer to the resumption of hunting season. It's Hueytown Pawn on Brook Lane Drive in Hueytown. Y'all go see Tommy and Adam today.
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0: Jason. Hey now, hey now. Hey now, hey now, hey now, hey now, hey now, hey now, and a hey now. 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Man, we are hopefully on the verge of getting our tower fixed, man. It's been such a hassle. That's a large undertaking, by the way. We're just waiting on one more thing to happen before they get to go up there and fix it, and we'll be good to go. I know that's been a headache for a lot of y'all, so thank you for being patient on that front. But if you got us on the app, then you can take us wherever you go, and you don't have to worry about it. You don't have to worry about no radio signal or tower damage or bad weather or nothing. Nothing. So, Mandu bringing you this part of the show, Mandu.com, MANDUU.com. I will be doing my Mandu today. I'm going to go down there and get my Mandu workout in. I finally got back in there on Monday, a couple of days ago. I was able to do that and get back in the saddle, which I am very excited about. And want to see you up there as well. Free session for everybody. Everybody gets a free session. All you got to do is go to the website, click that button that says claim your free session. Once you do that, you pick a time, a date, and lock it in. Lock it in. 15-minute workout with a personal trainer, man. You can't beat that. 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You're out of there in no time. You feel like $1 million. 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You're gonna see progress sooner than you would anything else. 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Easy to find. Hit them up. Let them know we sent ya. Now, one more thing about Lindsey Clancy, because that's, again, what's being talked about by every friggin' news outlet. That's all we're hearing about. And of course, people are on pins and needles wanting to see what happens with the jury or if there's a mistrial or whatever it is. People are bringing up an old story from 2014 out of South Carolina, where a father strangled his 5 children during a schizophrenic psychosis episode. Very similar to what happened with Lindsey Clancy. That father got the death penalty after a jury deliberated for 2 hours. And in the Lindsey Clancy case, the jury's deadlocked after several days as this new feminist icon is now some sort of a martyr. And there's no doubt in my mind that this cult-like following has influenced the jury. There's 9 women on the jury. There's 3 men. Okay? John Burge, you can't tell me that there's not at least one woman on that jury that feels like this feels the same way the pink shirts outside feel.
1: Well, yeah, this is Massachusetts. So, you know, very liberal, very crazy.
0: But so, what do you say about the dad, Timothy Ray Jones Jr.? Where South Carolina jury only needed 2 hours to send him to death row when he strangled his kids after a schizophrenic psychosis episode.
1: That's what I say.
0: Because I think I've moved on to say that I think Lindsey Clancy probably did this.
1: Oh, yeah, I know she did it.
0: And at the end of the day, while she doesn't pose a threat to society because she's the lower two-thirds of her body's paralyzed, there's still got to be some sort of justice for those children.
1: Yeah, and you know, justice is just not served these days. You got serial killers that are not going to be put to death. I mean, you know, it's just there's just no justice anywhere.
0: Think about the supporters of Lindsey Clancy, though, for a minute. What are they? They're moms, right? Moms from across the country, probably white, liberal, educated, college-educated moms, right?
1: Oh, definitely.
0: And as a mom, your concern or your priority is to protect your children and to raise your children and to, you know, shower your children in love, right? That's really the definition of being a mom, right?
1: Mm-hmm.
0: And yet those moms that are all in support of Lindsey Clancy have just completely dismissed these dead children. And they are a footnote in the larger story. They're no longer, these supporters are not protecting the children. They're protecting Lindsey Clancy. So they're like, well, yeah, you know, we love our kids, but we're sticking with the mom.
1: Yeah, but do you really love your kids if you feel that way?
0: We've seen some crazy stuff on social media with
1: yeah, we have
0: moms, you know, crying in a bathroom, talking about they understand how Lindsey Clancy felt and all this, and it's like, dude, y'all are straight bat-ish crazy. And anyway, the hypocrisy of all that, you know, I guess maybe it's just because this guy is a dad. Maybe Timothy Ray Jones Jr. is because he's male. That's why he got the death penalty for strangling his kids after a bout with psychosis. Hmm? I mean, if you're the prosecutors in this case, I'd bring that case up if you're allowed to. I'd be like, eh? Seems like South Carolina doesn't have a problem putting baby killers on death row. It's just crazy, man. It's crazy. And we'll continue to keep our eye on it and watch it play out. And, you know, maybe we'll get something today, maybe tomorrow, maybe by the end of the week. Who knows? But justice has got to be served in some capacity. 205-545-9950. I want to talk also about Iran. We can't go through the day without talking about Iran. This is one of those. We're in a weird spot, as everybody knows, where the news is kind of repetitive, but it's part of the game. CENTCOM released unclassified footage of the latest U.S. military strike on IRGC targets, and I love watching these videos. CENTCOM said U.S. Central Command Forces successfully completed a wave of strikes against Iranian military targets September 1st. U.S. forces struck Islamic Revolutionary Guard Corps targets, including air defense sites, radar systems, maritime assets and facilities, mine laying capabilities, and communications sites. What I like about the communication sites and the radar systems is that we've got Iran and the IRGC under a microscope with Space Force. They don't do anything without us knowing what they're doing, right? So we're watching them 24/7. Well, apparently for weeks, we have been watching them rebuild their communication facilities and their radar systems. And it wasn't until the construction was almost complete that CENTCOM got the orders to strike those very facilities and take them right back down to zero and turn them into rubble. So they're essentially letting Iran rebuild what we're tearing down. And as soon as they're almost ready for operation, blow it up again. I love that. Love it. The strikes follow a recent attempted attacks by the IRGC against commercial shipping in the Strait of Hormuz and against American service members. More than 50,000 U.S. service members are currently operating across the Middle East and remain vigilant, lethal, and prepared to continue executing operations directed by the commander in chief. Trump also issued a warning to Tehran amid new military strikes near the Strait of Hormuz, saying that if Iran retaliates, the U.S. will hit them again at a much harder and higher level. He said, the United States is, as we speak, striking Iranian targets near the Strait of Hormuz. This is from yesterday. The strikes are large and powerful, and in retaliation for the Iranians' failed attempt at adding sea mines to the strait, which currently has no mines. They have been completely removed or detonated. And the Iranians shooting 8 missiles, all successfully knocked down at our military base in Jordan. If the failed nation of Iran retaliates for this very justified attack, they will be hit again at a much harder and higher level, but it will not be the biggest attack of them all. That is waiting in the wings, and when it is over, there will be very little left of the Islamic Republic of Iran. President Donald J. Trump. Yeah, that's what I like. And maybe the best part of all of this is that Trump today puts out a tweet or puts out a post and says, now that we have it under USA control, should we change the name Hormuz Strait to Trump Strait?
1: Oh, my gosh.
0: Like America itself. It would be hotter than ever before. Thank you for your attention to this matter. What if he does it? What if
1: I would not put it past him.
0: What if he does it and he says, all right, this is now called the Trump Strait. He calls Apple. He calls Google. He calls everybody and says, all right, time to change your maps again. This is now considered the Trump Strait. You know, and it's not like we have to worry about mass production of paper maps and all of this other stuff.
1: Yeah.
0: Well, yes, they do have to be updated. I mean, we might as well get all the renaming out of the way before new maps start to be printed. You know, even though most of us are using digital maps, you might as well just knock a few more out while we're here. The Trump Strait. I like it. I like it. Oh. That would be good. Plus, you got some real oceanfront property over there, too. You could start building some condominiums, you know? You'd have those big unsightly oil tankers, you know, going through the water. But still, you're right there on the beach. It's nice. It's nice over there. The Trump Strait. I like it. 205-545-9950. Let's keep it rolling. Got a lot to get to right here on this edition of The Line. Don't go anywhere.
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0: 205-545-9950. 545-9950. Yo, the text line, man, you're crazy. Brian says, the Lindsey Clancy case is a reminder to the world as to why we didn't used to let women vote. Oh, you can't say that. That's funny, though. I mean, it's a funny joke. Even you women have to admit that. That's funny. I don't care who you are. That's what they should do on the Be a Man thing. They should use that. That's pretty good. Bird, did you hear that one? Brian says, the Lindsey Clancy case is a reminder to the world as to why we didn't used to let women vote.
1: I think that's sexist. I mean, true, but sexist. No, I'm just joking.
0: That's funny. Doug says, I still don't know why the lights are still on in Tehran. Well, there's not a lot of bombing that is going on in Tehran in particular, but, you know, most of the action's been in and around the Strait of Hormuz because we can handle whatever else is in the mainland of, you know, of Tehran, with the exception of, you know, dealing with the nuclear sites, which is where all of this started. And then Iran started trying to use the Strait of Hormuz as their leverage. At the end of the day, you can't, like Tom also says, Trump quit talking and nuke them. You can't use a nuclear weapon. You just can't. Unless you absolutely have to, you can't do it. You know, you kill hundreds of thousands of millions of people, innocent people that, you know, are really slaves to this regime, you know. And we've gone out of our way and done precise, you know, targeted operations such as taking out the Ayatollah, taking out Khomeini, taking out Khomeini's son, who, by the way, all reports indicate that he is either one dead, because, by the way, nobody still has seen him. Like, he's still MIA after all this time. He's either dead or in a vegetative state and pretty much dead. So they don't even have a real leader, which adds to the complications of it. Obviously, you have a situation where there's no clear leader to call the shots, but at the same time, once you get the Iran in a position, and I really think, honestly, the pressure, the military pressure is one thing, and it's keeping the rest of the region safe, but the economic pressure is what is going to cause this to ultimately boil over, and Iran have nowhere else to turn. That's what's going to happen. And maybe it does result in us permanently taking over the Strait of Hormuz. Who knows? It's amazing that that one little waterway, though, has so much impact on decision-making. But it is also, at the same time, and it, you know, it's not easy for people to see because it's such a long process and it takes time, but the issue with the Strait of Hormuz has really caused a change in the world order as far as who and where oil is going to be coming from. You know, we did the Venezuela thing first, and I'm confident that Donald Trump said, let's handle Venezuela before we handle Iran, because Venezuela will ultimately turn into us being far superior on oil reserves than anybody else in the world. And then we won't be as reliant on the Strait of Hormuz or the Middle East, which we're not reliant on them at all, but it affects the global markets and, you know, ultimately the price, which is what people are concerned about. But to the original point, you can't just drop a nuke on these people. It's just you gotta have some sort of humanitarian compassion of killing innocent people. Although I get the spirit of it. I do. Like, you want to just go in and wherever these leaders are, just wipe them all out. We all want that. But these people know what they're doing. I think they got it under control, and we'll see where it goes. And plus, I really hope that the Strait of Hormuz gets renamed, because that would be the ultimate troll amongst all of this chaos. Speaking of terrorists, though, I saw an amazing, astounding stat this morning about 9/11 cancer rates and how they have ballooned over 4,000% over the last several years. Survivors of 9/11 now account for more cases of cancer cases than first responders. It is some very disturbing numbers that, you know, in the lead up to the September 11th anniversary, which is just in a matter of, you know, a little over a week, something that I think we all need to be reminded of. So I'll bring that to you on the other side. 205-545-9950. That's 205-545-9950. 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
3: The September heat wave continues across the southeast through your Labor Day holiday weekend. A heat advisory is in effect today through Saturday evening, with afternoon highs in the middle to upper 90s each day. It feels like temperatures climbing above 105 degrees. We'll have plenty of sunshine and very little rain through the holiday, so outdoor plans are good to go. But pace yourself, drink plenty of water, and take shade or AC breaks often. Mornings will start off clear and mild in the middle 70s each day before the heat ramps up quickly. ABC 3340 meteorologist Emma Kate Cowan on Talk 99.5.
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0: 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My roofing guys, reach out to them, let them know I sent you, and get that free roof inspection, complimentary roof tune-up, and all the things that you need to take care of that roof of yours. 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Why not go with the best of the best? 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They'll give you an honest opinion as to what's going on. If you don't have problems up there, that's what they'll tell you. They'll say, hey, you ain't got no problems going on. I hope you have a nice day. And they'll be on their way. And then if an issue pops up, you've already talked to them. You got their number. You can reach back out to them. It's very easy. 205-848-2299. 848-2299. Online, notoroofing.com. We are set to mark the 25th anniversary of 9/11. And with that, I was interested to find that cancer deaths linked to the attack on the World Trade Center has risen 1,680% in a decade. Cancer certifications among Manhattan workers and residents who were not among the decimated ranks of first responders soared from 3,204 in 2015 to 57,044 this year, according to Michael Barish, whose firm represents thousands of people enrolled in the World Trade Center Health Program. He said, sadly, we use roughly two clients a day and see a new cancer certification every 50 minutes. 9/11 did not end on 9/11. The cancer clock is ticking 24/7. The toll that rare cancers have taken among first responders has been documented for years, but the new data shows anyone near ground zero, whether they worked, lived, or attended school nearby, have now become the majority of cancer victims. Survivors not working on the pile at ground zero amount to 28,913 of the overall cancer cases. That's an increase of 4,000% from the 694 cases reported 14 years after the attacks in 2015. Responders accounted for 28,131 of those cancer cases. Rare cancers have exploded among survivors. There are a rising number of cases of neuroendocrine cancers, which are rare tumors found in the pancreas, bowel, lungs, or adrenal glands. The number stands at 591 after a 6% increase from March through June. Brain cancer has risen 9% in the past quarter. One guy said, recently met a guy who was in the Twin Towers that day, lost a lot of friends that day. He's got cancer in three places. It's crazy to think he survived Korea just to come back home, survived 9/11, and lived to be in his 90s and get a lot of cancer. Although aging among survivors is part of the issue, Federal Centers for Disease Control and Prevention data shows that 67% of the 145,000 current World Trade Center Health Program members have at least one of 69 cancers linked to toxic substances unleashed when the towers fell. Leslie Lane, who's 76, worked in the World Financial Center building for Merrill Lynch across from the World Trade Center and was in her office when the planes rammed into the towers. She recalled seeing the dust cloud while evacuating. She said, you could taste the dust. You could taste the fuel, greasy gas. She recalled noting that she returned to the area that November after her office relocated. She was diagnosed with thymus cancer in 2020, which is a very rare form of cancer. She says, I don't drink, I don't smoke. For months afterwards, you could taste the fuel in the air in the back of your throat and mouth. They kept telling us the air was safe. I don't think it was. So that's something that not enough people talk about, in the sense of 9/11 victims and people that were just simply in the area. And we'll, you know, we'll obviously be seeing lots of footage on that 25th anniversary coming up. What day of the week is that? Is it a weekday? September 11th is on a Sunday. Kind of wish that was on a weekday where we could be here for it. But, you know, it was just thinking back on that. I was in high school. Where were you at on 9/11?
1: I was coming into work when it happened. And as soon as I got to work at WDJC, the station manager asked me to come to 101.1 The Source. And I went there and stayed for 3 days covering it. And
0: 3 days straight?
1: Yes. And ended up becoming the program director when it was all said and done.
0: What, you were on air for 3 days?
1: No, I was not. I was coordinating everything.
0: Oh.
1: You know, because we had, you know, tons of audios and the host. But, I mean, yeah, Murphy was on back then.
0: Yeah. When you said coordinating, what did that entail?
1: Setting up interviews, pulling down audio, because pulling down audio back then was a lot more painstaking than it is now.
0: Like what was the process?
1: Satellite feeds. You know, they would be sending audio down. So they would send an email that said, this audio is going to be coming down at this time. And that's how you had to grab it. You had to record it as it came in.
0: They would email it to you and then you would.
1: No, they wouldn't email it. No, they would send it down via satellite, but they would email the schedule. So at 10 a.m., this clip, this clip, this clip, this clip, and this clip are coming down. So you had to be ready to record it off the satellite.
0: So y'all didn't broadcast it live from the satellite, but you recorded it.
1: No, we had stuff. We were doing that, but then you had another service that was sending audio clips and things like that that you could use on your station specifically.
0: Yeah, yeah, yeah.
1: So, you know, there was monitoring that, and it was crazy because we had a program director at that time. He's a good fellow, but he was a creative writer before they made him program director.
0: He was not ready for that job.
1: No. I mean, he, you know, and that's why my general manager knew I'd been in radio a good time and, you know, brought me in. And finally, the program director said, okay, I'm going to go get donuts for everybody. I just wanted to let you know. And while he was gone, the general manager came in. The general manager was like 6'8". It's a big old fella.
0: Wait. The current program director went to get donuts?
1: Yeah.
0: And then, okay, go ahead.
1: Yeah, for everybody. And, you know, I was like, good gosh. And then the general manager came in, or station manager. Well, he was the general manager over the cluster. And he said, where is so-and-so?
0: Yeah.
1: And everybody's kind of quiet. So where is he? And I was like, he went to get us some donuts. And then the general manager looked at me. He said, come into my office. I was like, oh, my gosh, what have I done? And I walked into his office. He said, you're the new program director.
0: Just because the dude went and got donuts.
1: Yeah, you know, he said, you know, the guy we've got now, he's nice, but he can't handle what has just happened.
0: Yeah.
1: He said, you know, you're the one with the most experience.
0: Well, that seems to be a theme back then. Like, if you leave, then even if whether it's for donuts or for bereavement, by the time you get back, you've lost your position. Because not only did you do that, it wasn't you that did it, but not only did you take somebody's job while they were gone, somebody then later on takes your job while you're gone.
1: Yes.
0: So it's just yes.
1: But the good thing was, I mean, he got to go back to being a creative writer at least.
0: You got fired completely.
1: Right. Right. But yeah, I mean, it was crazy.
0: So you were just behind the scenes. You weren't producing or anything. You were just kind of keeping track of what satellite feeds and then trying to get a hold of people for interviews.
1: Doing a real program director's job. This is back when you could be a program director and you didn't have to be talent, so you had to wear all these hats.
0: Could you imagine us having somebody that was dedicated to, like, getting us interviews and you know, handling getting this audio and
1: stuff.
0: That's
1: the way it used to be.
0: Wouldn't that be nice? Yeah. Oh, God, that would be nice.
1: Yeah, but it was crazy. It was crazy. I mean, the pay went up a lot.
0: Yeah.
1: But the pressure and just having to wear shirt and tie every day. Yeah. It wasn't as much fun back then.
0: Man, working at Crawford.
1: Yeah, those are the days.
0: I enjoyed working there, but it was because of the people I worked with.
1: Yeah, same here.
0: It wasn't because of the company itself.
1: Yeah.
0: Because there were some kind of dumb rules there.
1: Yeah, it was pretty ridiculous. I mean,
0: you know, I still had creative freedom there, but there was kind of an unspoken thing where it was like, don't take it too far, because if you do, they'll probably say something. And so, like, as far as we take things now, like, I didn't do that back at the other station.
1: Mm-hmm.
0: Like, I didn't. There was no wheel of segments. There yeah. was no talk of polishing the banister or even, I mean, there was some probably poop talk in there, but maybe not quite as much. And it was, you know, I could see myself probably getting in trouble for it if I took it too far. But I still would dance around issues. You know, I would dance around topics
1: mm-hmm.
0: that, you know, I don't know. I mean, I don't think I've changed a whole lot from what I was doing there.
1: Yeah. Well, I mean, you look back and, you know, you realize just how restricting in some ways it could be. You know, you can't have a radio philosophy from 30 years ago. Which in this case would be 50 years ago from as far as today.
0: Yeah, and I wonder if it's still that way.
1: Yeah, I mean, you can't do that and expect it to be successful and then penalize people when they, you know, when they can't deliver because they're not given the tools they need.
0: Yeah.
1: But that's pretty much radio right there. I just described radio.
0: No, having to do things without the tools that you need that are required to get mm-hmm. the job done. Mm-hmm. Yeah, that is radio.
1: And it's always out of your control. It has nothing to do with the people in your cluster, in your yeah. area. It's always upstairs.
0: Mm. Yep, that's exactly right. It was just, again, it was fun. I mean, it was only 2 years for me. At that particular stop, but enjoyed it while I was there. You know, again, rules were a little wacky, but it is what it is, right?
1: Yep, and here we are today.
0: And here we are, you and me together. Even though times are, you know, frustrating and, you know, whatever, but at least we're here together, John Bird.
1: Yeah, they're not as frustrating for me because I've got more control over myself.
0: Than you once did.
1: Yeah, I don't. You know, I don't feel a slave to the company like I once did.
0: Well,
1: you know, I'm here because I want to be here.
0: Yeah, that's that's a big difference.
1: Yeah, not because you know, I got to make the mortgage. What am I going to do?
0: And it's on me now. Now it's kind of my responsibility to keep you happy because I need you more than you need me at this point.
1: Well, I wouldn't say that, but, you know, if you want to keep bringing me food that you've cooked, that helps.
0: I'm just saying, I worked really hard to get you back in these doors, and then it wasn't that long after I got you back that it became a much different situation where anyway, we're going to dig ourselves in a hole. I like to keep you happy. You know,
1: yeah, that's my goal. It's important to keep the talent happy.
0: And it's been that way for a long time, you know, even when times were rough for you.
1: Yeah.
0: We tried to do whatever we could to keep you happy.
1: Oh, yeah.
0: Make sure you're taken care of.
1: And the thing is, but, you know, happiness is, you know, what you have. It's not necessarily external. But I think it affects people around you in a positive way, and it creates a positive space for you. And that's where I am right now.
0: Yeah, because I would get anxiety when you would get freaked out. You know, back in the day, over something messing up or whatever. You don't do that anymore.
1: No.
0: Which is wild.
1: Because, I mean, we can have our engineer come. Oh. Yeah, you were saying?
0: No, we can have him. It may take him a minute to get here.
1: It took a couple hours.
0: That's all right. Hey, man, that's the way this works.
1: Yeah, we just, that's the way it works.
0: It's about adjusting and making sure that you are, you know, you're adjusting to the times, adapting, if you will. I think that's mm-hmm. the best term, adapting.
1: Yeah. And doing more with less.
0: I think everybody in this building, even though our staff has been dramatically reduced, I think everybody in this building on this side of the building, from talent to everybody in the office over there, has done a phenomenal job with adapting with what has been dealt to them.
1: And worked their tails off.
0: That's right. And so we do, we have got a history here of doing what we got to do to make things work, even in a frustrating radio world. I think that's the moral of the story. 205-545-9950. Donald Trump speaking in the Oval Office right now. We may bring you some of that when we get back on the other side. He's meeting with U.S. travel executives, so I'll try to get an idea of what exactly it is he is signing there at the Resolute desk when we get back.
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0: Okay, so what we have here, we've only got a few minutes left before the break, and hopefully that'll all line up with Trump taking questions, but we can dip into this just for a second. It seems to be about air traffic control and improvements being made when it comes to our air traffic controllers. They've been using outdated equipment for a long time, and Trump has vowed to fix it. Sean Duffy has vowed to help these guys out. So let's go live to that real quick.
1: And I give great credit to Johnny. Johnny was with us right from the beginning, headed FIFA, and we worked together really well. But they've never had anything. They've never had a success like they had. And with the help of the people here today, we're going to do the same thing with respect to the Olympics and everything else. I mean, it's not only Olympics, it's every day and every night and every weekend. They're not thinking about one event. They're thinking about every weekend. That's why they're so successful. So now I'd like to ask Jeff Freeman to say a few words, followed by President of MGM Resorts, Bill Hornbuckle, President of American Airlines, Robert Eisen, and President of Hilton, Chris. Oh, and this is my, where's Chris?
2: Right here, Mr.
1: Oh, that's right. He's a friend of mine. He's done a good job. So you're going to say a few words.
2: Yeah.
1: And maybe I'll start off with Sean Duffy, and then you guys can go in that order. Okay? Thank you.
3: Thank you, Mr. President. This is a group of individuals that represent the travel industry that wanted to come in and thank you for a great summer of travel.

0: Hey, why do previous presidents just let this stuff go, you know, and never address it?
1: Because there's never been an administration like Donald Trump's administration as far as being organized and having their pulse on what's going on instead of wandering around aimlessly.
0: Attentive to very issues attentive. And hearing people out. That's the biggest thing that Donald Trump does is he listens to people and he says, what do you need? Tell us what's wrong in all aspects of the government. By the way, people were correcting me on the text line. I got this way wrong. September 11th is on Friday. Not this Friday, obviously, but next Friday. For some reason, when I was looking at the calendar, I was looking at October. The 11th of October is on a Sunday. It was just the way my calendar set up. It made it confusing. But, yes, so September 11th is on a Friday, so we will be able to have a September 11th show on the day. That'll be cool. Hour number four next.
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3: U.S. Senators Tommy Tuberville and Katie Britt are firing back at a Democrat socialist in Michigan who is running for the U.S. Senate seat there. Abdul El Sayed has removed a controversial post he placed on social media where he blamed the United States for the deaths that occurred in the Middle East following the 9/11 terrorist attack on the two World Trade Centers in New York City. El Sayed made the post as the upcoming September 11th anniversary is approaching. Tuberville says that if El Sayed is so concerned about the Middle East, then he should move there instead of being here in the U.S. Tuberville said that El Sayed does not belong within 1,000 miles of the U.S. Senate. Britt called out El Sayed for scrubbing his social media post regarding 9/11 and saying it still doesn't change the fact that at his core, El Sayed is a radical socialist and jihad sympathizer who wants to upend the American way of life. I'll be back with more Alabama stories after this.
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3: The mayor of Brookwood has confirmed to the residents there that the city is considering an AI data center being built within the city. WBRC News reports that Mayor Joe Barger sees the data centers as a significant source of revenue for the city. Many at the meeting were in opposition to this proposal, citing the environmental impact, along with students at the nearby Brookwood Middle School. The former mayor of Brookwood, Larry Holloway, urged the city leadership to take time and do all the homework necessary, as well as fully inform the residents before making this decision. I'm Andrea Tice.
0: Hey now, it's Andrew McClain, and you hear me talk about this all the time. 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
5: If you want a deal on a Glock, you better listen up. Hueytown Pawn has the law enforcement Glocks back in stock. That rhymes. These are guns that were previously issued to law enforcement agencies in multiple calibers, by the way. And Tommy's got a program where he is able to buy these after they've been taken out of service. The police departments will replace these very fine Glocks, and Tommy gets them in batches, and he's got them on sale right now for $399 at Hueytown Pawn. Day in and day out, this is a really nice gun counter over at the pawn shop. They're on Brook Lane Drive in Hueytown, and I'm telling you, from time to time, you're going to get deals like this on the Glocks, on the AR pistols, on the AR-12 shotguns, sound suppression, a little bit of everything, even hunting stuff as we're getting closer and closer to the resumption of hunting season. It's Hueytown Pawn on Brook Lane Drive in Hueytown. Y'all go see Tommy and Adam today.
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4: If you want a deal on a Glock, you better listen up. Hueytown Pawn has the law enforcement Glocks back in stock. That rhymes. These are guns that were previously issued to law enforcement agencies in multiple calibers, by the way. And Tommy's got a program where he is able to buy these after they've been taken out of service. The police departments will replace these very fine Glocks, and Tommy gets them in batches. And he's got them on sale right now for $399 at Hueytown Pawn. Day in and day out, this is a really nice gun counter over at the pawn shop. They're on Brook Lane Drive in Hueytown. And I'm telling you, from time to time, you're going to get deals like this on the Glocks, on the AR pistols, on the AR-12 shotguns, sound suppression, a little bit of everything, even hunting stuff as we're getting closer and closer to the resumption of hunting season. It's Hueytown Pawn on Brook Lane Drive in Hueytown. Y'all go see Tommy and Adam today.
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0: With Chuck Davis, ChuckDavisLowell.com, ChuckDavisLowell.com. Chuck Davis being my attorney, good guy, great guy, friend of mine, but also on a professional side of things, he is my personal attorney and always looking out for me just like he's going to look out for you. So if you got anything going on legal-wise that needs to be taken care of, Chuck is your man. Reach out to him. Even if you just need advice, you're not sure whether or not you need an attorney, but you need some advice, you can call Chuck. You can go out there and meet with him. Whatever needs to happen, Chuck will make that happen. Here's his number, 205-823-9992. That's 205-823-9992. And online, ChuckDavisLaw.com. No representation is made that the legal services provided are superior to the legal services provided by other lawyers. What we have now is a live stream of the courtroom in the Lindsey Clancy deal, with the judge receiving a note from the jury. If we could go to the courtroom, John Byrd, take us there real quick.
1: Present. All right. Thank you, Madam Clerk. Welcome. Members of the jury, I've got your question. The question, or probably more of a statement than a question, saying after much deliberation, we are still unable to come to a unanimous decision. Now, based on that, I'm going to give you another instruction, all right? And it's this. Our Constitution and laws provide that in a criminal case, the principal way for deciding questions of fact is by the verdict of a jury. In most cases, perhaps strictly speaking in all cases, absolute certainty cannot be attained, nor is it expected. The verdict to which a juror agrees must be their own, the result of their own convictions, and not a mere acquiescence in the conclusions of their fellow jurors. Yet, in order to bring 12 minds to a unanimous result, you must examine the questions submitted to you with candor and with proper regard and deference and respect to the opinions of each other. You should consider that it is desirable that the case be decided and that you have been selected in the same manner and from the same source from which any future jury would be. There is no reason to suppose that the case will ever be submitted to 12 persons more intelligent, more impartial, or more competent to decide it, or that more or clearer evidence will be produced. And with this in mind, it's your duty to decide the case if you can do it conscientiously. In order to make a decision more attainable, the law imposes the burden of proof on one party or the other in all cases. In the present case, a criminal case, the burden of proof is on the Commonwealth to establish every element of the crime charged beyond reasonable doubt. If you are left in doubt of any element of the crime, the defendant is entitled to the benefit of the doubt and must be acquitted. However, in conferring together, you ought to pay proper respect to each other's opinions and listen with an open mind to each other's arguments. Thus, where there is disagreement, jurors for acquittal should consider whether a doubt in their own minds is a reasonable one if it makes no impression on the minds of others who are equally honest, equally intelligent, and who have heard the same evidence with the same attention, with an equal desire to arrive at the truth, and who have taken the same oath as jurors. On the other hand, jurors for conviction ought seriously to ask themselves whether they may not reasonably doubt the correctness of a judgment that is not concurred in by other members of the jury, and whether they should distrust the weight or adequacy of the evidence that fails to convince the minds of fellow jurors. With that, I now ask you to return to your deliberations with these thoughts in mind. Thank you.
0: Court, all rise, please. Do it. Okay, so what we've got here is just a repeat of what we've seen for the past 2 days. The jury comes out, says, "Judge, we can't come to a unanimous decision." The judge says, "Okay, I don't care. Go back there and figure it out." I mean, at the end of the day, I don't think so either. I think you've got a deadlock that's not changing at all. You know, you've got some hardliners in there that are on both sides, you know? And
2: why was it never they never addressed what happened yesterday with the woman taking the pictures?
0: Why it's not addressed with who? With the judge?
2: Yeah, why hasn't it?
0: Well, it's being addressed in a separate court with the criminal charges that she's facing.
2: Right.
0: Now, she's not in custody anymore. She's been bonded out or whatever, but she now has a court date set. You know, she went to her initial hearing this morning, but she now has to go through a criminal trial for a felony charge of...
2: Yeah, but shouldn't that affect the decision that the court makes? I mean...
0: Well, you got to wonder how it affects the jury.
2: You're talking about human beings here.
0: They now know about it. There's no way they don't know about it. Actually, they were tipped off about it because a juror or some of the jurors saw the lady taking pictures and videoing. So that right there is probably going to cause some jurors who have already come to a certain conclusion to dig in even further and say, I don't want that rabid mob coming after me, so I'm going to stick with a not guilty, you know?
2: Yep.
0: And you've got, I mean, there's no doubt that you've got feminists on this panel that it are the problem. They are the roadblock. And so, you know, the judge is just going through procedures at this point of what a judge is expected to do in the sense of sending them back and saying, listen, I can coach you a little bit, and this is what you're looking for when coming to a conclusion, but y'all have to hear each other out and just keep in mind, if y'all are not 100% positive that she did this or that she knowingly, premeditatedly did this, then find her not guilty or one of these other five charges. That's what makes it more complicated, is there's five outcomes and you got to get all 12 to agree on one outcome.
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4: The September heat wave continues across the southeast through your Labor Day holiday weekend. A heat advisory is in effect today through Saturday evening with afternoon highs in the middle to upper 90s each day. And feels like temperatures climbing above 105 degrees. We'll have plenty of sunshine and very little rain through the holiday, so outdoor plans are good to go. But pace yourself, drink plenty of water, and take shade or AC breaks often. Mornings will start off clear and mild in the middle 70s each day before the heat ramps up quickly. Maybe 3340 meteorologist Emma Kate Cowan on Talk 99.5.
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12: Hey everyone, it's Valerie Vining and Richard Dixon of the Dixon and Vining Morning Show. Coming up tomorrow, Canada's Prime Minister says trade talks will not resume with Trump until he stops with the memes.
13: The war with Iran continues and we're clearly winning, but it seems they're getting a little bit of help in the supersonic cruise missile department.
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13: And you might want to check your grill brush. There's 3.6 million of them being recalled. 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

0: women, John Byrd. Am I right?
1: Go figure.
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0: We're joking. We're joking.
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0: 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And you know what that means? Ladies and gentlemen, it is time for the Wheel of Segments!
3: Isn't it ironic?
0: Isn't it ironic?

0: Ironic. That's right. And how about our man Jonathan got to watch you spin the wheel?
1: Yeah, he did.
0: The very real wheel of segments.
1: Very real. He can attest to it.
0: It's a very real wheel. A big, big,
1: the
0: large.
1: The real wheel of segments.
0: The real wheel. All right. Isn't it ironic? I forgot we had this one. Let's see what we got today up first. Oh, this is kind of a weird one. Penn State Athletics opens the Paterno Family Football Experience Room.
1: Oh, that's...
0: Wait a minute.
1: Yeah, that's not in good taste.
0: Are we... You know, I think this really highlights how forgiving college football fans can be.
1: I guess.
0: You know, while they can allow some hatred, such as rivalries, to last generations, and even certain games themselves, the pain of a loss or the sweet taste of victory to linger for generations and generations, stuff that you pass down to your children, while that exists in college football, it also exists that as long as it was beneficial to your team, you are quick to forgive. And I think that's what we have here at Penn State.
1: That's a lot to forgive.
0: Because Joe Paterno was, yes, a monster of a man at Penn State, but he was also overseeing some of the most horrendous crimes that have ever been seen in college athletics with Jerry Sandusky. And nobody believes that Joe Paterno had no idea. It's just what we have to assume, or what we do assume, is that Joe Paterno knew about this. Not that he was directly involved, but he was involved in sweeping it under the rug because he wanted to protect his defensive coordinator, who I guess he felt was a hell of a coach and also a friend.
1: And I think he wanted to protect his legacy, too.
0: And his legacy, yes. Because it would have, you know, after it happens and you're the top of the chain as the head coach, whatever comes out about Jerry Sandusky is going to ultimately fall in your lap. And also, I think to that point, John Bird, you've got the difference in generations being highlighted, because back long ago, when these type of things would happen, in many cases, people would just brush it under the rug.
1: Oh, yeah, and then nobody would believe you.
0: It's an adult's word versus a kid's word, you know? And I think it was a lot more pervasive back in the day than people realize, because these pedos were able to get away with it. And Joe Paterno, being as old school of a guy as he was, he had that same philosophy of sweeping it under the rug. Hey, Jerry, hey, can you cut out showering with the kids and let's, you know, not do that again?
1: I'm surprised one of the players didn't just beat the hell out of him.
0: Yeah. No kidding, man. And it did tremendous damage to the football program, too. Remember, they pretty much got the death penalty like SMU from back in the day.
1: Yep.
0: And now everything's back to normal, and we've built a Paterno Family Football Experience Room. It looks to be kind of like a museum with interactive screens, and you can, I guess, look through. There's a Pro Football Hall of Fame alumni section, College Football Hall of Fame section. It shows their national championships, which are only 1982 and 1986. They've only got two. Big Ten championships. There's more of those, obviously. The most recent one being 2016. But here's what it says on the website. It says, Penn State Athletics and the Penn State All Sports Museum have announced the opening of the Paterno Family Football Experience Room a permanent museum experience celebrating more than a century of Penn State football history. Located within West Shore home field at Beaver Stadium and the Penn State All Sports Museum, the newly renovated room brings together historic artifacts, interactive displays, and multimedia storytelling to recognize the student-athletes, coaches, staff, and teams, and traditions that have shaped the program. The project was made possible through the generosity of several supporters of Penn State football. Penn State Athletics received a lead gift from an anonymous donor supporting the creation and naming of the Paterno Family Football Experience Room. Penn State alums Sean Mumert contributed state-of-the-art technology, while Michael and Patty Kirshner supported the development of the Coach Paterno desk exhibit and historical display. They said the lead donor, which was probably the person that gave the most, wanted to remain anonymous.
1: Oh, really?
0: Yeah.
1: Wonder why. He's so selfless. What are his initials, JS?
0: Penn State football's history belongs to generations of student-athletes, coaches, staff, and supporters who have helped build the program. This room gives us an opportunity to preserve that history, present it thoughtfully, and create an experience that connects the proud tradition of Penn State football with its future. And listen, nobody got a problem with this facility. It's just weird that you would name it the Paterno Family Football Experience Room. It could have easily been called the Penn State Family Football Experience Room, mm-hmm. or the Penn State Football Experience Museum, or whatever. You had to put Joe Paterno's name. I mean, they took down statues of him and everything.
1: Yeah, they did.
0: So why are we going back on that?
1: I know. It's like they wiped him out, his memory out, and then now, of course, Joe Paterno family, maybe it's his family that donated the money to have that built.
0: Maybe. You know, and everybody else involved, you know, the former players that are being highlighted here and everything, those people are perfectly innocent in all of this and should be recognized for their achievements. But, you know, for the victims of Jerry Sandusky to now hear that there's a Joe Paterno family fun center, mm-hmm. you know, Joe Paterno theme park,
1: mm-hmm.
0: it's kind of... got to be kind of bothersome, but hey, it's ironic. That's all I can say. Next up, homemade driverless car in Pakistan crashes into cop van right after bragging about the talent in Pakistan. I saw this video and it was actually pretty entertaining. So the guy's like, he's talking to the camera while he's in the He's actually, I mean, the way we drive, he's in the driver's seat, but in the passenger seat is the steering wheel.
1: Uh-huh.
0: And so it's like they're on some sort of tarmac or something, and the wheel's just kind of going back and forth. So it's just kind of, and he's talking, he's like, blah, blah, blah, blah, blah. And then all of a sudden it just slowly veers into a police van and just, poof, and then the cop gets out and he looks and he's like, what the hell?
1: Oh my gosh.
0: An experimental driverless car crashed into a police van in Pakistan after reportedly losing control due to an internet disruption. The footage of the incident is going viral on social media. The incident took place at D Chowk, a high security area of the Pakistani capital, where a journalist was recording the technology-based automated driving project. In the video, the journalist is seated in the passenger seat while the car is seen driving by itself. As he explains the vehicle's features, it moves forward before suddenly spiraling out of control and bumping into a police van parked on the side of the road.
1: I love it.
0: Incidentally, the crash took place within seconds of the journalist saying, quote, "There's no shortage of talent in Pakistan." The journalist can also be seen pulling the handbrake in an attempt to stop the vehicle, but it did not prevent the collision. The footage has since been widely circulating online, prompting
1: do you have it?
0: Funny comments. Yeah, I do, actually.
1: We got to see
0: So it seems to be the journalist is the one that is in the car, and the journalist is explaining to the camera, like, hey, this is the talent of Pakistan. So there he goes. Tailwheel moving. He's like, oh yeah, Pakistan's so great. Pakistan's so good. Because oh my god, oh my god.
1: Look at that. Look at
0: that. And then he kind of looks back at the camera.
1: Stupid.
0: Like, oh, that wasn't supposed to happen.
1: Yeah. Well, the thing is, when it started veering that way, he like pushed a button and it just went right on into it. Yeah.
0: Well, you saw it the whole time, the wheels like going back and forth. And I'm like, what kind of technology? And it looks like it's in a 2009 Corolla, too, by the way. It's not like he's in a Tesla. The Pakistani journalist said the purpose of the video was to raise awareness and encourage caution until new technology or experiments had been thoroughly tested and established as safe. Quote, this was a message of caution, not an attempt to discredit anyone, he said. He also described the vehicle system as not yet completely safe and reliable. According to his post, the car was operated through satellite and internet connections, but it went out of control when the internet connection was disconnected during external control. Huh. Yeah, it doesn't sound very safe. I'll give you that.
1: It's a piece of crap.
0: But do we have so much talent in Pakistan?
1: I guess they're running just a few years behind us as far as self-driving technology.
0: I mean, again, all you got to do is look at videos of people walking down the street in Pakistan and like food vendors and stuff.
1: Yeah.
0: Pakistani street food. You know, like if you can't eat their food, you shouldn't get in their driverless cars.
1: And you shouldn't use their bathrooms either.
0: Shouldn't use their bathrooms.
1: Let's either. Not get into that.
0: There's a lot of things that you shouldn't be using. And last but not least, headline reads, police help after Dunkin' Donuts truck breaks down in front of the department.
1: Ah.
0: I bet they did.
1: Free donuts.
0: They were like, thank you, God. The Dunkin' Donuts truck broke down right in front of the police station in Pelham. That's right. I didn't realize this was in Pelham, actually.
1: Wow.
0: Yeah, this is from the 23rd of August.
1: I think I'm going to go there today when I get off work and buy some donuts.
0: It says, a Dunkin' delivery truck broke down directly in front of the Pelham Police Department, prompting a humorous response from local officers. According to Facebook, they said, quote, we're not saying officers responded faster than usual, but when a truck full of donuts is involved, you don't take any chances. Boy, I bet they were hustling out there. I bet they were like, oh, man, we just hit it big. We got a whole tractor trailer of donuts.
1: The only thing that would have been better if it was Krispy Kreme donuts.
0: Yeah, man, Krispy Kreme is where it's at. A wrecker was able to come help get things moving again. Police said no donuts were hurt during the incident.
1: No donuts were hurt.
0: I bet. And that's what we call...
1: That was a good one. That was a good one.
0: Isn't it ironic? Okay. 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Get yourself squared away. It's very important. And you'll be doing yourself big favors. 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

0: ready to wrap this thing up, JB?
1: Let's do it, brother.
0: Did you get your kids squared away, or is that happening after?
1: Yeah, we're going to hook up after I get off of work, get it figured out. 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So I told him, let's go ahead and get two.
2: Get that squared away.
1: Yeah.
2: Get that squared away. All right, let's go with Ernest Financial.
1: Yeah.
0: Can we do that? Ernest Financial,
1: let's
0: retire with Ernest.com. One more time for you. Here's the number, 833-596-7233. 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Bubba Rumble says, I hope the Paterno football experience doesn't have a showering with Sandusky exhibit. Yeah, let's hope it doesn't have a showering with Sandusky exhibit.
1: Oh, my gosh. Yeah, let's, yeah. Oh, my gosh. I don't even know what to say.
0: That would be bad. I'm just kind of briefly looking over some of what Trump said during his Oval Office gimmick that he had going on earlier, because we didn't get the Q&A part because of the Lindsey Clancy jury note.
1: Mm-hmm.
0: But he did reveal that he took oil retailers into the White House yesterday and directed them to stop gouging Americans. So he had the oil tycoons, the gas company bigwigs,
1: yeah,
0: at the White House, and told them, hey, whatever it is y'all are doing, you need to cut it out. You need to bring down the gas prices, because that's absolutely what's going on here. Like, there's no reason. This is

0: Hope you had as much fun as John Bird
1: did. I did, man. I rallied up here at the last minute.
0: And we will do this all again tomorrow as we get over the hump and get ready for a Labor Day weekend.
2: Woo-hoo!
0: Yes, sir-ree. Back tomorrow with a brand new one. Until then, see you, guys!
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5: A state lawmaker tells WTVY News that this upcoming Alabama legislative session will start off with having to consider flock cameras that are being installed across the state. Rhett Deal says that flock cameras are a violation of the U.S. Constitution and the Fourth Amendment, and he says he and other state lawmakers are very concerned with these cameras and what data they are collecting and how it's being used. State Representative Rick Rem says something must be done within the legislature to either rein in this form of data collection or to ban it altogether. The state of Florida just banned the placement of flock cameras along state highways, with county leadership in that state also creating new ordinances to deal with the flock cameras. I'll be back with more Alabama stories after this.
6: The news cycle can be overwhelming, to say the least. Andrea Tice cuts through all the noise with the daily detail from 1819 News, Alabama and national news in just 10 to 15 minutes. 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
5: State Representative Ernie Yarbrough was recently on Right Side Radio expressing his opposition to flock cameras. Yarbrough wants them to be removed completely due to the way in which these cameras have been forced on Alabamians without any consideration of their rights or privacy in doing so.
7: ALPRs are not the same thing as LPRs. They're not. They do so much more.
8: Okay.
7: And I think that it is worth the exercise of having them defunded and removed, if for no other reason than to make our publicly sworn in officials who have promised to uphold, go back through the exercise of having conversation with the public first. Because I just don't think that we should be talked to with tire tracks over our bodies because we've been run over. It's not right.
5: I'm Andrea Tice.
0: Hey now, it's Andrew McClain, and you hear me talk about this all the time. 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

0: a friend. 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
1: Thank God.
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0: All right, y'all, get in here. It's not trying to oversell it, but it's a pretty red hot Wednesday as we get cranked up here this afternoon. I can't help but be a little irritated with things in the news today. Sometimes I just professionally present it. Some days I'm a little pissed off. I don't know if this is a happy ending or not, but I'm going to start with a case that I just found out about a couple of hours ago. But there had been this massive manhunt for this thug that shot an officer over in Warm Springs, Georgia. The person that the police were looking for, there was a blue alert set out for 23-year-old Jimmy Steverson, who had been on the run since what authorities say was he stalked an officer, Officer Chris Fisher of the Warm Springs Police Department. I used to cover this little town back in my early TV days when I lived over in that part of Georgia. Warm Springs is a nice place. But he apparently this officer had pulled him over and charged him with a couple of things a few days before. I think one was a gun charge. Somehow he's back out on the streets, typical nowadays. And he tracked the officer down and murdered him. This was Officer Chris Fisher, a very young officer with the Meriwether, down there in Meriwether County in Georgia. So there was a massive manhunt for a cop killer going on this afternoon. And I just got word that the suspect in this case was just found dead after a traffic stop in Anderson County, South Carolina. Apparently, police came in contact with a vehicle they believed he was in. By the time they approached the vehicle, this Steverson guy shot himself and killed himself as a passenger in that vehicle. It was a different vehicle than the one, I suppose, he fled in the beginning. So now a young officer has lost his life from a stalking assassination incident. I'm glad the public is safe and they got this guy out of the gene pool. He won't be making any more kids for us to support and hurting people in life. But I sort of wish there'd been better justice, i.e. I wish the cops could have taken him out. But that's just me being bitter. Y'all, I'm so sick of living like this. Some of the violence, the rampant wanton violence in this country nowadays is just demoralizing. It's always been with us. It's always part of all human societies. But I think our system's letting us down. I mean, people like this, a guy with that track record should not have ever been let go after those charges. And he was let go in order to stalk this young officer. And it, I'm going to be real with y'all, it sort of pisses me off as we get started this afternoon. Thank God he's dead. Saved the taxpayer a lot of money having to feed him and house him and clothe him for years if he had just only been arrested. So I guess we'd call that a conclusion. I was getting ready to start the show with this manhunt to make sure that eyes were out. That was close enough to the Alabama line. They very well could have traveled over to the west into our state, but he went over into South Carolina, apparently on Interstate 85. Now, let's talk more about the screwed-up justice system that we have in this country nowadays. And I'm coming at it from the perspective that it's not harsh enough. It's not thorough enough. It's too lax. And this Lindsey Clancy case has presented itself since yesterday as another gleaming example of that. And let me try to give you some background. By now, you've heard about this. By the way, the jury came back again after 5 days, and they're deadlocked. They're not going to get a verdict because it's like you ever stomp an ant bed when you were a kid and the ants just come running out and go crazy? That's what this case has done to our society. There are crazy-ass people, most of them women, to be honest with you, that have taken to this case. And we got a prime example of that with a woman that was arrested yesterday. And probably several of them on that jury are just too dumb to look at facts and evidence of a woman who straight murdered her children. But that's the frustration of our system. Our system actually is designed to move slowly. Even the case of the Charlie Kirk murder. This judge last night, I'm riding home in, you know, there on Utah time, and this judge read like Moby Dick to the audience after 1 year. They basically had 1 year of preliminary hearings. We've not even come up on the full, we're approaching next week, the first anniversary of the assassination of Charlie Kirk. And this little weirdo, this little twat that decided to get Papa's gun and murder him because of his feelings, never met Charlie Kirk. They didn't personally know each other. He just took it upon himself to assassinate this guy in front of the whole world. And so now this pansy judge is just dilly-dallying and being methodical and deliberate. I'm getting Lance Ito vibes from the system out there in Colorado because, you know, Ito got caught up in the spotlight and he mishandled the OJ case. So this guy's dragging his feet on that case. At least he stuck with all seven charges and kept the death penalty on the table. Cameras will stay in the courtroom. In the end, I think he made the proper decisions in that case. But this little twat needs to be, he needs the death penalty. It needs to be swift. This case will drag on. I'll be dead before they put this guy on the death. Before how now they kill him in Arkansas? I mean Utah. I have no idea, but I probably won't even be alive by the time he gets justice, which is a damn shame in our society nowadays. Y'all, I'll perk up in a minute. I'm just frustrated. I really am. Then there's this back to the Lindsey Clancy case. Not only do we have this incompetent jury, this judge. This is who I blame for the incident last night. It's this judge. This judge should have sequestered this jury, perhaps not for the duration of the case, because it was a long and complicated case. But once they hit deliberations and they're trying to get back there and get squared away, this judge should have shielded them from the public. But instead, he let them go. So one of them is walking down the street and this fat slob of a woman named Dawn Light, 56 years old, kook job. Turns out she's a huge Act Blue contributor, which means she is a leftard of the first order, given to that money laundering operation. For some reason, decided she was a journalist and was going to take pictures of the jurors. Well, immediately she gets nabbed. She was hauled into court today for an arraignment. She pled not guilty. But the thing is, and she's hit with charges because it involved a case that involves the sentencing that it does. And the type of case that it was, when you're messing with the jury, you can face up to 20 years in prison. She needs every day of it. And this judge needs to be reprimanded for allowing this circus in the first place. The case is a circus. People online have already turned it into just as much. And now he's allowed these jurors to be exposed into a straight jury tampering operation. I don't know what this woman's agenda was. She at one point claimed she was just trying to get a photograph of Lindsey Clancy, which was complete bunk. And she, as far as I know, she doesn't have any credentials as a sort of a professional journalist or anything like that, whatever that means nowadays. I guess that's an oxymoron. There is no professionalism anymore. My industry killed itself years ago, just committed ethical suicide and gave it up. But yeah, so this fat slob gets hauled before the court today. She's all nervous about what she did, and is claiming she didn't do anything wrong, pled not guilty. I hope they throw the book at her because we cannot have juries out roaming around intimidated. I believe our own Supreme Court has been intimidated with all the death threats and the protests in this country. Now, you can almost see that with Amy Coney Barrett. She basically admitted it in a hearing in the past that it eventually got to her because she was scared for her family. These are weird times, man. What we're watching is the slow-rolling train wreck of our whole justice system. Maybe that feels like an exaggeration, but you can go up and down the list. Unethical attorneys, incompetent judges, corrupt judges, political judges from the state and federal level. We've got case backlogs where they'll never catch up. You've got people being turned out like a revolving door. I mean, let's talk about, let me incorporate this. I'm going to stay on this rant for a minute, and then I'll lighten up in a second. Let's incorporate this into the flock camera discussion. For the last 2-3 days, people that defend the technology, and police over in Moody say they used it to find a 13-year-old girl that had been kidnapped from a gas station. Again, there are some good aspects to the use of this technology for sure, but one of the arguments is, we need to catch these criminals, and we need to. But then if you think about it, what good is catching them if we're not going to keep them in the damn jails? What good is catching them if we got no cash bail and they're turned over? We've got this Anaya's law now in the state of Alabama for the same reasons. This thug that shot the Warm Springs police officer shouldn't have been roaming around. This crazy woman that stabbed the young Bank of America executive and another man in the middle of the street got herself ventilated. The reason the taser didn't work on her is because she was fat and one of the prongs hit her purse. She shouldn't have been on the street. She had a mental health issue that was well known and red flagged. I don't know how we ever address it. I don't know if it's, I think it's too late. I really do. I just think it's too late to rein some of this in. So we're losing our justice system. We're losing the ability to have common sense to sit on a jury. We're losing the ability to keep bad people away from the good people in our society. And we may find out here in the midterms we're losing our ability to vote for who we want as our political leaders. It's a dangerous place to be. Even though there's so many good things, so many things about our country that are going well, it's been a tough experiment. We made it 250 years, but we're on the decline, and it's our own fault as a society. We're falling apart as a society, and downstream from that chaos is government. Some say it's upstream, but all of this stuff is downstream from the idiocy that has become part of our everyday life. And, you know, of course, the internet has a lot to do with that. It's feeding the crazy beast. But all these stories combined together today have me just wanting to throw something at the wall. But there we go. We'll get to the other stuff as we roll along this afternoon and your calls, too. So much to do today. Everything I just mentioned in the opening segment is the reason you need to get to Hueytown Pond and arm yourself. Cops can't be everywhere. Society's kind of crazy. And they've got some deals for you at Hueytown Pond. We'll be there live in basically 9 days on 9/11 on that Friday with a great show. He, being Tommy, is running an Eat the Tax sale, which means they're going to eat the tax themselves and save you some money on your purchases. They got a brand new shipments of all the things we've been bragging about, the LE Glocks, the tactical stuff, the hunting stuff, the silencers. There'll be a representative from Dead Air Silencers, which is a very popular brand, on site to answer your questions and talk to you about how all that works. And, of course, we'll be there. I'll be there doing the show from 2 until 6, somewhere in the back of the store. Y'all come out and hang out with us as we also commemorate another attack on our liberty and our freedom and our country, the 9/11 incident, which is hard to believe. It's been 25 years. So y'all come and see us on Friday, 9/11, at Hueytown Pond. Back here in just a minute. Stay tuned.
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0: It's 220, leading live, talking 8.5 All-American Metals. 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Well, we got more court stuff in the news today too. Let me go to the Tiger Woods thing. Y'all remember the crazy incident where he was just alone driving and he flipped his car over, pulled over on the side of the road. He would not submit to a field sobriety test that day because he'd been through this before. Tiger Woods had a little bit of experience, and so he called his lawyer, apparently called Trump that day. But anyway, so today he had an appearance for a judge. It was a change of plea hearing where he got the chance to, instead of plead not guilty, to agree to a plea deal. And so that plea deal involves him not having a driver's license, among other things. He's not going to go to jail. And some people are thinking that because he's a celebrity and wealthy and maybe connected, that he's getting a pass. But I don't know. I didn't listen to the merits of the case. But I think if somebody had gotten hurt in this last incident, it'd be a different dynamic. Everybody in that neighborhood's lucky they didn't. But he can't drive for 5 years. So just in time for the self-driving cars, he timed that pretty good. So anyway, that story, he's got the money to pay somebody to drive him around. He's dating what? Vanessa Trump? She can drive him around. They can all drive him around. But Tiger Woods, man, what an embarrassing incident for him. All right, another thing in the news, I guess this also involves crazy people. Somebody vandalized the Dolly Parton star at the Hollywood Walk of Fame. Is that the one outside Mann's Theater? I've seen it before years and years ago. But so you got these stars that they put out for the celebrities, and I think it was due for a makeover anyway because it was all cracked. These things still get a lot of foot traffic, but somebody tried to scratch her name off of it. I don't know if they'll ever catch that person. They've got enough crime out there in that part of California and enough of legal cases to try to deal with. I don't know if they can ever track that person down. And look, California's going to hell that way. But I can't imagine what the motive would be. I think it's whatever's in the news. I mean, whatever's front and center, whatever's driving people crazy today on social media is these people take it upon themselves to go out and act on it. We're seeing a sequence of stories. I mean, clearly y'all see the threads. I just painted a few of them for you at the beginning of the show where you've got people turning into sort of, you know how we used to call them the jihadis that would just suddenly turn into jihadis? They'd say self-radicalized. That was just soft. That's actually soft language. There's no such thing as self-radicalization with Islam. The whole belief system's radical. So you're already radical if you're subscribing to it. But these people would go out and commit acts, and the media would breathlessly try to distance this act from what actually happened. We're going to see so much of that as we head up to 9/11. Some of that dismissive stuff already started last week with the Canadian broadcasting system deciding that they were not going to use the word terrorism after the most infamous act of terrorism in the Western Hemisphere took place 25 years ago. They're trying to change the language. Here are the people that are already on one hand are pissed at Trump for changing the names of lakes and bodies of water. I just saw a statistic today. I can't really verify it, but that Joe Biden renamed 530-some-odd geographical entities during his 4 short years. I guess he didn't do it. Whoever was actually pretending to be president did it. But these people love to rename stuff. They can't name what a woman is. They, oh man, you're a birthing person if you're a pregnant mom nowadays. They have renamed military bases. How many military bases did they rename? Tore down statues, renamed schools. Hell, they at one point they had people so intimidating they were canceling Paw Patrol because it was, you're not supposed to like the police. These people rename everything. So here they come with the 9/11 coverage, and it's going to present some ethical dilemmas this year because now they've elected this communist Muslim mayor, and there's some people that object to him even being there. The state of Michigan's running a jihadi for a Senate Democrat Senate nomination. It's just bizarre out there right now. People, but back to the theme about self immolation, or people just deciding that they are so wrapped up in their victimhood and their sense of justice that it's time for them to go do something kinetically out in the world. Remember when they were scratching up Teslas and firebombing Teslas and throwing spray paint? They had some old left-wing hag the other day that hit the World War II memorial in Washington, D.C., a memorial to how old is World War II by now? 80-something-year-old war. Most of those veterans have died off, and she goes and spray paints and tries to pollute it. We're just now getting the reflecting pool outside the Lincoln Memorial back online and finished. They've had to repair the liner that they put in to keep it from leaking because some a-hole former Olympian decided to scratch it up and put algae in there to screw up the pond. I can name other incidents where it's vandalism, it's violence, like this idiot, the stabby, fat stabby woman in New York City this week. She had mental health issues, so maybe we should take her off that list. It wasn't a conscious decision to go out and confront other people, but based on your own damn beliefs. We're coming up on the 1 year anniversary of the Charlie Kirk assassination. I went through that in the opening rant. This little goober, and I just saw him walking him into a facility. This little dude decided just on his own, quietly on his, he didn't even tell his gay lover what he was doing. He decided he could get Pawpaw's gun and make that shot, and he did it. And then you've got adding crazy to the crazy. You got the conspiracy bloggers in Podcastistan coming up with everything but the truth in this case. And by the way, the one good thing about the judge laying out all the details in the preliminary hearing yesterday was that you heard all the facts and evidence in a sequence with a timeline played out about how that guy shot Charlie Kirk and killed him. And it's pretty compelling. There's never been a more complete case to my knowledge. And I've covered a lot of murder cases and been around a lot of these kind of trials and investigations. I mean, they got everything you need. They got video of him. They got his movements. They got his DNA. They got the weapon. They got the body. They know exactly everything he did. It's the most open and shut thing I've ever seen. You've got people that, because you can make money on crazy nowadays, adding to the crazy and getting volume, and maybe some of that will tame down. But what'll be the next thing? And then let me just pile on here. I'll try to come up with some happy news here in a minute. I was reading a story out of Illinois. I'm not ready to connect it right now because I think it's a little premature, because some people in sensational fashion are looking for every case where a woman murders her children. But there's a case that very much feels like this Lindsay Clancy case. I can't remember the town in Illinois. This woman basically killed her kid and then was attempting to kill herself when the cop showed up. And people that know her say she was obsessed with the Clancy case. Now, that's not a causal link, but here's what does send a chill. What if this becomes a thing? What if these nutty-ass women who can't handle being moms decide they can get away with it because of this case? Or decide that they could get sympathy even more than getting away with criminal punishment? I think some of them just want the attention online. It's sick, man. It's sick, and it flies in the face of the laws of nature. And nature's God, for that matter. Michelson Laser Vision bringing you the show tonight. 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Man, I got a gnat in my left eye if I look a little weird on the camera. That thing got in my eye. My eye feels like it's going to come completely out of my head. I may have to go see him to get that checked out to make sure it's going to be all right. I want to make sure that thing didn't like breed in there or something this morning. I'll be glad when gnat season's over. 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
12: 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I see some of these other places across the country, and they've got 25, 30-year-old, overweight lesbians with green hair working the poles. You can't do it. It's got to be old people only. From the poll workers to the people counting the votes to the people handing out the stickers. I only want old silver foxes at the polling place.
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0: All right, y'all, 235, Leland Live. Here we go. Another thing that made me sad is just a few minutes ago I found out my wife just went by Project Lean Nation to pick up. It was time for another pickup, and we're going to do some little bit of traveling on and off this weekend. So she was picking up some stuff for the road, and they didn't have my favorite breakfast. I guess that's why it's sold out. It's very popular. They've got a breakfast over at Project Lean Nation called the Breakfast Slam, and I've gotten addicted to it. I think I ate all the ones I had. So they were out, and for good reason, but there's so many other options there. Project Lean Nation is a pre-packaged, pre-prepared, frozen meal health system. That's my way of putting it. That can really get you on track with your nutrition and your diets. And I like the word nutrition because it's more than just starving yourself and losing some weight. Now, look, some people are at a stage where some of the extreme stuff people have to do nowadays to get that weight off. Do what you got to do. Everybody's different. But for folks that need to lose 20, 25 pounds, something in that range or less, maybe more, it's a longer-term commitment. This isn't a shortcut. This is just healthy eating. And you're never going to do better for your health. There are no side effects to eating right and exercising. And so that's why this is really, really working for me. My energy's up. My clarity's there. Yeah, I'm losing weight, but that's a side goal. I love that part, but I want it to be permanent. I want to feel better. I want to live a long time. I got 5 grandkids now. That weighs heavy on your mind at a certain age. It's like, man, I don't want to check out unnecessarily because of just me being irresponsible. These meals are balanced. They're thought through. They're flavorful. They're so easy to pop in the microwave, or you can cook them any way you want to, and you're eating and done. You've made a good healthy choice for the day. And I think it's great. I'd never tried a program like this. I just kind of pushed all those off, mainly, to be honest with the audience. I didn't think I'd do them. I thought I'd try them for a week or two and be off of them. We're going on a full month now. We're both doing it. Jessica and I both are doing these meals, and we just love them. Y'all go by there. Just one more note. I think they're also cost effective compared to eating out and even sometimes grocery prices. They've got these things priced in a very competitive way where I bet you even save on your food bills. And moms, if you're busy trying to figure out last minute meals, man, you have these things stocked up in the refrigerator, and you know two things. You're ready to go. Kids have some options and the food's healthy. Project Lean Nation. Go to the one in Homewood. That's the one that Forrest owns. Forrest is the advertiser here on the show, and that's the one I want to steer you to. Good location, good central location. In downtown Homewood. It's called Project Lean Nation. All right, back to this Lindsey Clancy case, which is, this is one of those cases that just intrudes on the show, whether I want it to be part of the show or not. It's just been everywhere in the news. Apparently, her attorney today, in speaking with the judge or speaking out loud, once the jury came back one more time and says they were deadlocked, her attorney made some kind of statement that he didn't think his client, now granted, let me just preface everything. This is the attorney's job, is to look out for the interest of his client. It's not to please the public. And that frustrates people with defense attorneys. I've got plenty of people in the audience that do this work. It's honorable work. If our system works right, you get a good, solid defense. And then if the system convicts you with a good, proper defense, then you haven't been railroaded by the government and you get to go your ass to prison. But the attorney made some statement that he didn't think his client could emotionally handle another trial. So, and I'm watching legal experts that have paid attention to this case more closely than I have discuss the fact that usually if you get a hung jury as a prosecutor, it's usually tougher for you the second go round. One, the defense has already seen everything you're going to play out. They know everything anyway through discovery. But that it's a more difficult task to get another bite at Apple once you've officially tried a case. But a lot of the experts that are watching this case think that it actually helps the prosecution this time and is not good for the defense. For the defense, I don't know that it was ever going to be a situation where there'd be a true acquittal because we know she did it. She's admitted she did it. Everybody knows she did it. That's not the question in the trial. It was her state of mind and whether lesser charges would apply than the, I suppose, this murder one charge. So the jury's hung up on something, and it doesn't seem to be acquittal versus some jail time. It may be in the other range. We don't know the split, and they're hung up today. But the her attorney comes out and says she just can't handle doing this again. Why? It's just too much for her. We got to have. I'm telling you, that pissed a lot of people off. I'm seeing the reactions come in from, you know, celebrity commenters and others that are dug into this case. That's so cold-hearted toward those dead children. I mean, they would have loved to have had an extra month to argue their case before they were put to death, but they didn't get that. Mommy just came in there and choked them out. So maybe the emotional state that they had to go through is probably a little tougher than still being alive and having to sit there and listen to the case over and over again. I mean, it's an emotional thing for the whole country in some ways. And then there's this woman who I can't even believe this is her real name. This Dawn Light. Is that really her name? Did her mama name her Dawn Light? The break of dawn, the woman snapped and went and she followed the jury around, which is she should get all 20 years. I hope they throw the book at her. And as I said in the opening segment, the judge has some culpability here. He shouldn't. The jury should not be wandering around in public at this stage of the trial, exhausted. They can't come to a decision. You know, the room is as tense as it gets. And I'll promise you this, there's no one more exhausted emotionally or intellectually or otherwise than the people having to fight it out in that jury room, especially those three men in there. God help them. Y'all pray for them tonight. Can you imagine the crazy they're having to listen to right now doing their civic duty? But then this woman, this Dawn Light, she goes and stalks the jury, has an arraignment today. Then the media comes out and swarms her and follows her around. And one of them asks her, how does it feel to be a celebrity? And she smiled, which is revealing. My whole first hour has been people gone crazy. Somebody call me and let me know the world's not going crazy. I need some good news right now. Southern Skies Dermatology, here's some good news. You don't have to deal with the ravages of skin cancer when it's too late. For a lot of people, if you've got an untrained eye, and most of us are untrained, unless you're Dr. Mario and the team at Southern Skies, a lot of folks are untrained on what skin cancer looks like. You can look at something on yourself and freak out. I've done that. I remember when I first went there, when they first came on the show years ago, at that time it was Dr. Elena was there, and she said this guy came in and was pretty sure he was dying of skin cancer, and he had a tick that had just dug in real hard and because it suddenly appeared, and he had not seen that before, and it scared him. And he was relieved to know that's all it was. A little embarrassed, but relieved nonetheless. That relief feels good when you're worried and you go and get an all clear. There's another good feeling with Southern Skies. That is, man, you had no clue, but they found something that they can remove from you and save your life with a simple visual examination and a quick removal. That's a good feeling, too. And those are the people I hear from more than any over the years on the show, people that went after my urging, and then they found something that really did save their life. It's up to us to do the screenings, and they are there to help you with all of it. Just highly trained, the latest technology, best folks in the world. 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When they run out of cancer cells, they can stop. 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Y'all, it's called Southern Skies. They've got great locations all around, and I'm urging you, if you've never gone and done at least a baseline, just go do that. 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Back here in just a minute.
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There's so many reasons to give flowers. Of course, special occasions, date calendar things like Valentine's Day and all that stuff, which is still months away. Even holiday settings. Blake Lee's can help you with that. If you want a big, nice, beautiful centerpiece for your gathering, plan ahead and work with them. They'll design something custom just for you and yours for the holidays or parties or entertaining. But my favorites are the just because flowers, when you just out of nowhere just send her something. Fellas, you got to do that. I'm giving you some pro advice. You got to do that. Blake Lee's is ready for you in either occasion, whether you're a flower person and want to go by and really work closely with them, or whether you are just like me and know nothing about it, but I'm dumb and I can look at a picture and clickety click and put a message in and pay online and get it sent. And another favorite thing I love about them is this this thing where they will send you a little text message when the flowers are dropped off and delivered. We've kind of come to expect that sometimes with the delivery companies and all that stuff to get that kind of service. And it's nice to know the flowers made it. And that's when you hope to get that response text, which is what it's all about. It's Blake Lee's Bouquets. You'll love working with these people and building a little relationship with them and having a go-to place for all your flowers. BlakeLee'sBouquets.com. All right. I'm going to flip to something completely different right now. I need to change my mood because stuff starts to irritate you. You know what I mean? But some good news, potentially, is the FCC apparently is going to try to crack down on these robocalls that are inundated our lives right now. I get them up till, I was looking last night, I always get one or two once the show's over, and I was getting them as late as 8 o'clock last night. Y'all know what I mean. Some of y'all are targeted for different things. For me, it's these fake lenders trying to lend stuff and pretend like you're pre-approved, or they'll say stupid stuff like, hey, we're taking another look at your file or your application and you didn't apply for anything, and it's very intrusive. And y'all, we haven't even hit the thick political season. We're about to start getting those things with the races this year in the state. So the FCC is trying to do something about it. And what they're doing, if I understand it right, and I've just got the surface of this story right now, I do want to dig into it and study it a little bit. But they're proposing something they call a robocall scorecard. And they're going to start to try to rate how well the service providers are protecting the consumers from these calls. In other words, I think they're putting the onus, which is where the FCC would have authority. It'd be over the telecoms or whoever's got your, or sending you your data and your information, whether it's your phone company or your internet companies or whatever. But these things are so, it's the number one thing. If you talk, I think last time I had Gary Palmer in here, he said that's the number one thing he gets asked about in his office are these robocalls. It's driving people mad. And it's the same way for me. I can't even leave my ringer on. Sometimes I will turn it back on under when I'm trying to be aware of a call that I don't want to miss or whatever. Now, naturally, I have to keep it off during the show. But I saw somebody today in some meme that said, or some video that said, remember when we used to really love our ringtones? People would download ringtones, make custom ringtones. It was kind of your attitude thing, having a ringtone. Nobody listens to the ringtones anymore. You just got to keep your phone turned off because of this ubiquitous, nonstop pestering of these companies, which aren't even real companies or offers in a lot of occasions as well. Some of it's data scraping. Some of it's just scams, but they break through. And sometimes it's even beyond that. Now, I get customized messages that have my name in them, but you also just get these. For example, I've talked about this in the past. I used to have this hardline phone attached to a sort of a utility room. When I first bought the house, the security company needed a hardline to establish their security stuff. And so I had, you know, it was already wired, so of course, and it was part of a package, and I'd put the phone on the line just in case I ever needed to make a phone call on that same line. To be honest with you, I don't even ever know what the phone number was. It's written down somewhere. But that phone will ring at all hours of the day, and nobody's ever been given that number. It's not attached to anything that's public. It's just a random number for a back channel service.
And what that tells you is it's a lot of this sort of random dialing, this random auto dialing that's going on. So some of that stuff you're getting is just randomly getting pushed through because they just happen to, your number rolls up on the screen and the computer does it. And of course, with AI technology and the ability for computers to do this stuff, it's even more obnoxious. I remember when auto dialers first came out, I knew a guy that was sort of a political guru. And as part of get out the vote messaging, which again is that irritating stuff we're about to get hit with too. This was 20 something years ago, maybe closer to 30 years ago. He had set up at home. He created his own little data bank and servers. I remember it was in a bedroom and he lined them all up. These things would sit there and auto dial and send out messages. It knew enough. Remember how the technology was radically different then, but it knew enough to know that if a person picked up or if the answering machine picked up, and it would leave a quick message. And even then, they were trying to be short with the messaging and not be intrusive because you didn't want to turn people off. But now with these brute force tactics where they're just trying to wear you down or anybody else down, and there has to be, in a lot of cases, at least a percentage return. In other words, if you can irritate 85% of the people that you reach out to with this stuff, but get a 5% return on people actually pick the phone up and engage and kind of get some business out of it, they see that as a benefit and a win, and they don't mind the collateral damage. Politicians don't really have that luxury because they're trying to appeal with everybody, and they're in a mutually exclusive situation. Let me try to explain that. I'm going to nerd out on y'all with this stuff for a minute. Because it has to drive some of y'all crazy too. But what we mean by that when it comes to politicians, like you could, let's just use the Coke and Pepsi example. You can drink Coke and Pepsi. Just because you're a Coca-Cola person doesn't mean you can't also go buy Pepsi. We can do both. In an election, if the elections are fair, you're supposed to pick one over the other, especially in the general election. Again, mutually exclusive. As soon as you've chosen one, you've excluded the other. So politicians can't afford some of those risks, even though some of them will buy into consultants. You know, it's such a consultant-driven business anyway. They'll buy into their reasoning and logic and still pester you to death with their messages. But yeah, I'm glad Brendan Carr and the FCC is going to try to do something. They want providers to improve their call blocking and robocall mitigation efforts is what they call it. How that tech works is well beyond me. I just told y'all some older examples of how things used to do. But, you know, I'll be honest with you, the telecommunication companies have lobbyists. They've got deep lobbyists, and they're all into the middle of Congress, and I'm sure they have influence with the FCC as well, and they don't want to have the burden put on them. They'd love another way, another solution to happen, but they're at the crossroads of this thing. And the FCC doesn't have purview over us, are necessarily some of these companies that are doing it. A lot of them are overseas, and so it's beyond the judicial and or legal reach of the United States government anyway. Again, everything they've attempted to do is largely failing. And I got to tell y'all, this do not call registry is a complete fraud. I signed up for it years ago. I think when it first came out was somewhere, I want to say around 2004, and it does not work. I checked it. You can actually go and check it. I was like, do I need to re-up and get back on the registry? Did it expire? And I checked and I was still there. Then I re-upped anyway because I've had the same old number like a lot of y'all for years. I'm dubious. I wish they could do something about it. One of the latest things I get, and y'all can tell me about yours, some of y'all get the car warranties. There's so many scams out there, but one of the latest ones is where there's a certain very detailed that sounds more personal script, but I get the same script from 7 or 8 different numbers within a short span of time, all making the same pitch, using different names. It's just, it's not really sophisticated. It's very transparent as far as I'm concerned, but it's still irritating, and I wish we could do something about it. It's the fact that you can't, I'm always afraid I'm going to miss an important call or a family member, and most of my family knows, just don't call me. Don't call me. I'm not a phone call person. This kind of stuff, you're not likely to get me.
with a straight phone call, because I just keep the thing off. And all day long, I'll sit there, and y'all are doing the same thing, but I'm just talking about my own experience. I'll delete probably 30 messages a day that come in just automatically. You know, the iPhones have technology now to screen those for you, give you a little transcript, but you still got to go delete it. Starts to fill up your inbox. It's so frustrating. So good on the FCC for trying. I know they're catching some heat, but Congress is going to need to get involved in this too. And somehow we got to figure it out of how to deal with this internationally. Trump needs to put some tariffs on some people or something. I don't know. All right, Douglas Cooling and Heating. Let's talk about your heating and air system. As we, believe it or not, we're in this heat wave. We've got a new heat wave this week that'll go through Labor Day. Alerts every day, heat alerts, almost triple digits, definitely triple digits in the heat index, the way it feels outside through the weekend, through all the ball games. But here comes fall. It's coming. I promise you it'll be here at some point. I'm already starting to see some leaves falling. I think some of that is heat stress. But so it's not too early to go ahead and get your fall tune-ups done on your heating and air systems. It needs to be done. It's an, to me, of the two, if I had to choose, it's the fall one that's the most important, because you're dealing with the heating side of your system and all the things that come with that. That one, say you got a heat strip or two out, you're just going to spend so much money on electricity that, because your system's not at full capacity and has to work harder to keep you warm when the cold weather really gets here. So make sure you're on top of those. Gas systems, I mean, you always got to make sure carbon monoxide is not an issue, or cracks in the manifold, or dust in those things. 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All right, top of the hour, let's do this thing. We'll come back in a minute. We'll throw some

0: Resolution was passed within the U.S. House that condemns the advancement of socialist ideology here in the U.S. The resolution denounces this ideology in all of its forms. All of the Republican House delegates representing the state of Alabama voted to pass that resolution. However, Democrat Congresswoman Terry Sewell did not, and Democrat Congressman Shamari Figures declined to vote at all on the issue. Congressman Barry Moore pointed out that 192 Democrats voted against condemning socialism. He said that there should be no place for this ideology in a country that is built on freedom and individual liberty. Congressman Gary Palmer posted on social media that history has repeatedly shown that socialist or communist governments only lead to the erosion and loss of individual liberties, economic freedom, and human dignity. I'll be back with more Alabama stories after this.
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0: A former worker within the Alabama Port Authority is now being charged with computer tampering, theft of trademark secrets, and forgery. 55-year-old Daniel Gill of Bay Minette has bonded out of the Mobile County Jail and has a preliminary hearing set for October. The Bessemer City School District has decided to close down the Abrams Pre-K Center and send all students back to their previously zoned school system. The decision comes after testing shows persistent presence of mold. A thorough cleansing and sanitation of the entire school is underway. I'm Andrea Tice.
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0: All right, y'all. Hour number two, Leland Live, talking NNM5 as we get on through a Wednesday. Again, I think weather is going to be front and center in the news for several days. It is really going to be intensely hot. It's not our first bout with it this year. I hope it's our last bout with it this year. We got a couple of tropical systems causing trouble down. Well, one down in Texas, and the remnants of Dolly not completely out of the picture yet, and a couple of things they're watching in the Gulf. So if you've got coastal plans for this holiday period, keep an eye on it because the weather is going to shift on us in a hurry. AJ, are you seeing that they are live back in this Lindsey Clancy courtroom
1: just
0: again?
1: Excuse the juries again.
0: Just excuse them for the day?
1: Yep.
0: Listen, are they live right now? Let's take a listen.
1: Well,
0: are
1: they're
0: they
1: not
0: done?
1: Live. Someone's talking.
0: Okay. All right. I got you. I'm a little bit behind on my screen from AJ's screen. So what you're telling me, good Lord. Okay. So let's just review. The jury came out and told the judge again that they were deadlocked. Now, here in Alabama, sometimes we refer to it as an Allen charge. In the old days, they would call it a dynamite charge. That was just a euphemism for just putting a stick of dynamite on them and breaking the logjam when a jury is stuck. And then you've got this, well, I think there in Massachusetts, they call it the Tui Rodriguez charge. All of that is named after previous cases where judges try to just do what they can to encourage the jury to keep at it and respect each other's decisions and be open-minded, don't be locked in. I don't think it's well beyond reason that's going to work here. And I've rarely seen it go into 5 days. I think today was the fourth day. This would be the fifth day, 28 hours of deliberation by my clock, maybe a little bit more. Some experts thought it would go in excess of 20 hours. And again, in fairness to the jury, and then I won't be fair to the jury or the judge, but in fairness to the jury, they're not asking the jury to determine whether she did it. That's all been stipulated to you. Only a fool who spends too much time online thinks anybody but this woman did it. She did it. She's admitted she did it. Her attorneys admitted she did it. But it's whether or not, how does the law apply to what she did based on her mental health? So you're trying to get these amateur people, that is our system, a jury of your peers, just meaning not people. You know, people get that wrong too. That doesn't mean if you're black, your jury has to be black. If you're white, your jury has to be white. If you're poor, you have to have poor people. That's not what it means. In the early days in British common law, you would have the people that would sit on these judges would be other lawyers and judges and jurists and people with noble titles that would just hand down these edicts. And that was a completely unfair system. And they wanted a populist system where regular citizens would be part of determining these things. When we set up that system in a million years, I don't think they could have conceded some of the technology that we would have to determine guilt or innocence, DNA evidence, all these things. And then, I mean, you go on and extrapolate the mania that society has embraced nowadays, the lack of pure common sense amongst our peers. Nowadays, it's complex. So they're asking this jury to dive into a super gray area and suddenly be the experts on it, on both law and psychosis. And they're just not capable of doing that. So likely what you have in that room is some people judging this case on their own emotional connection to it, which is, of course, what we're seeing from all these crazy ass people that have emerged. I said it earlier. I think this is like when you stomp an ant bed as a kid and the ants go crazy. It has unleashed some crazy in this country that's just stunning, particularly this idiot woman yesterday that was decided to stalk the jurors and follow them around and take pictures of them. She's now facing 20 years, and you couldn't have a bigger nut job. But she got her day at fame today. The media chased her through a parking lot based on the looks of this woman, this Dawn Light. That's her actual name. It's the first time she's run maybe in her life, but she was running trotting through a parking lot with the media trotting alongside of her, trying to get a glimpse of this fool. It's crazy town. What you can expect probably is just more crazy. So now this judge who, y'all, I got to say, let me get off on this judge again for a minute. Our system is just so messed up nowadays. And I know it's Massachusetts and they've got a weird way of seeing the world up there. But the judge never should have included manslaughter. A layman can determine that you can't have a manslaughter charge when there's any evidence of premeditation, and there was clearly in this case. Then you move on to the fact that he did not sequester this jury before the deliberations began. And I can almost buy the argument of not sequestering them during that long, laborious trial. Sometimes that's not beneficial to the jury. It makes it harder to get people to serve when they have to be locked away from their lives and their jobs and their families to go sit on these juries. But they should have kept them isolated and walled off from the public. There's so much, we've talked for days about media exposure, whether it's, you know, reading something online. But now you've got people actively trying to get to the jurors in this case because they're walking down the frickin' street. And in the case of a lot of courthouses around here, they wear big old tags that say they're on a jury. And so that's where this Dawn Light woman may have thrown the whole case out herself by involving herself with jury intimidation, which is all that was. Now, we don't know much about this woman other than she tends to be a lefty. What little the internet can find on her, she, you know, has been a contributor to this Act Blue money laundering situation. But this case is an abomination. That judge should have walled this jury off and sequestered him. He's responsible for the debacle last night. Judges don't like hung juries or deadlocked juries. I guess that's the way we say it now. Because otherwise, if you say hung jury, you're going to get these memes. AJ, I'll send you one later that I saw. I think you know that picture Dr. Brian always sends us.
1: Oh, gosh, yes.
0: There was a picture of that guy as all 12 jurors. Is it what, hung jury? It's a deadlock jury. I got to train myself to say it that way. But this judge is not, he does not have the testicular command of that room to get these people to change their minds. He just doesn't. They're not going to decide anything. And then I guess at some point we will find out. These jurors are free to speak about the case once the case is over as to what the head count was and which way it was going and who was the hang up. Either way, either for acquittal or not, or some level of charge, we don't know. But our system's kind of being tested by this. Hell, our society's being tested by it. It's the craziest thing. All right, I'm trying to make sure I got all my points in on that. But this judge is just, he's too soft. We got to get tough. We got to get tough on these things and have some common sense. I dread. Can you imagine how the Charlie Kirk trial, this Tyler Robinson, when they actually get to trial, they did vote. The judge decided yesterday in his magistrate role to allow the cameras, allow the death penalty, keep all seven charges intact. But even the way they've handled it out there, delaying it for a year, that long reading of every line in his ruling yesterday was weird and a little bit frustrating. I think maybe he likes the attention as well. And they're milking this case out. And as open and shut as the case is, you wonder if we'll get justice there. And we know there's already been attempts at jury intimidation from Podcastistan and all these freak shows online that are trying to be sensational just to get the clicks. That's how they make money. It's just nuts. All right, let's hit the phones. We'll start taking some of your calls. A lot of calls about the Clancy case and other things. Chase is over here on line one. What's up, Chase?
2: Long time no talk to you. How you doing?
0: Hey, man.
2: Can you hear me?
0: Yeah, go ahead.
2: Okay, have you ever heard of Constance Fisher? You ever heard that name?
0: Yeah, why do I know that name? That name's in the back of my mind.
2: 1954,
0: killed five kids. Yeah.
2: Yep, drowned her three children because she was deemed to have paranoid schizophrenia. She was not prosecuted. She was put in a psych ward for 5 years. Released to her husband's care, they had three more kids, and she did, guess what? She
0: killed them again.
2: The next three.
0: Drowned the next set, yeah. Yep.
2: So the point I'm trying to make is this Lindsay Clancy chick, whatever happens to her, she cannot be released to the J-pop. She'll do it again.
0: Well, you know, one of the options for the jury is acquittal.
2: Well, the problem is that the guys that arranged that jury are idiots. Have you ever got nine women to agree on the same thing?
0: I'm going to stay out of that. My woman's listening right now. I'm afraid I might be offensive.
2: Yeah. I'm saying my wife completely agrees with me. I mean, it's a sad case. But, yeah, people need to go read the story of Constance Fisher if they really want to know what the next chapter of this Lindsay Clancy case brings.
0: Yeah, when you said that name... When you said that name, that's why it was familiar. We briefly mentioned that earlier in the week. And then there was one case yesterday of a man that did the same thing, and he had a long history of actual schizophrenia, like real schizophrenia, documented schizophrenia.
2: And he was convicted in like 6 hours.
0: Less than 6 hours. The jury deliberated 2 hours. They gave him the death penalty.
2: Something Ray was his last name. I can't remember what his first name was.
0: And y'all call me sexist if you want to, but you would not have a bunch of men in color-coded T-shirts in a parking lot cheering for this dude.
2: No, you wouldn't. That's why I'm saying I'm going to piss a lot of people off, but I don't care. It's why the 19th Amendment needs to be repealed. Women Yikes. Cannot think logically when the emotions are involved. Y'all have a good day.
0: Yikes. I hope Chase's significant other was also listening. JJ's got some advice
1: JJ
0: for us. JJ dropped. Let's go to Country Philosopher then on line four. What's up, CP?
3: Hey, what's going on, my brother?
0: Hey, man.
3: Yeah, so I have a few thoughts about this. Let me throw a little what if out there. You ever heard the expression crazy like a run over dog? You know,
0: mm-hmm.
3: We use it down here in the South. But think about a dog. If a dog got hit by a car and it had a traumatic brain injury, right, and it got away and it ran into a crowd and started biting people, you think they'd put that dog in the hospital till it got better, or do you think they'd put that dog down? Because the thing is that her husband moved his office to the house to help her. He took paternal leave at the birth of every one of those child.
0: Yep,
3: and when
0: yep.
3: she complained, he got a nanny, a live-in nanny, and it still wasn't enough, you know? And she plotted this out. She figured out the farthest distance, and I mean he was reversing out of the driveway. You know how long it took to take the life of each one of those children? I'm not going to use graphic language.
0: It's 3 to 5 minutes for a chokeout, yeah.
3: Anywhere up to 5 minutes, and that's 15 minutes that she stared at the back of their heads because she couldn't even look them in the face. So, you know, there wasn't no voices. Look, she might very well have had postpartum, but I'm going to tell you something. If she gets off on this case because of hormonal things, then what does that say about women holding positions of power, being police officers, being in the military, having guns, you know, things like that? I mean, there's precedents from now on that, well, you know, she can't do this job because it's too serious and she might get hormonal. I mean, think about the implications, you know. And then think about the state of Massachusetts. They've got a lesbian governor that signed into legislation abortion all the way up till the birth of the baby. I'm talking about that baby comes out of its mama fully intact and they kill it. And then, as if that wasn't enough, she signed or she put up millions of dollars aside for puberty blockers and gender reassignment mm-hmm. surgery for children. So tell me how much they value the lives of children in Massachusetts. And that jury has 9 women and a female 4 woman. So what do you think those milquetoast men from Massachusetts are going to do? Every one of them is whooped. You can't find a man
0: well,
3: in that state.
0: They're not unanimous.
3: That she's going to be convicted.
0: They're not unanimous. So, I mean, clearly some people's holding out. And we may find that some of those pansy men from Massachusetts that love a lot of extra stuff in their coffee that are all caught up in their emotions over this woman. But either way,
3: I'm praying that something good will come out of it.
0: Yeah, she's going to roll right out of there this afternoon or tomorrow. You watch. Maybe tomorrow. Thanks, Country Philosopher. Yeah.
3: Amen, brother.
0: Fired up people on a lot of sides on this. The thing is, we're applying a lot of personal bias and politics to examining it. And the jury, all I can tell you is whatever's going on in that room may be well beyond our understanding, even though we're trying to stereotype the jurors. It could surprise you where they are on some of this stuff. But what we do know is they can't come to a conclusion. They're really trying to get the judge to let them loose. This judge, who a lot of this case falls on for mismanaging it in the first place, and again, allowing these jurors to be out there and intimidated with all this pressure and publicity. And can you imagine what the media is going to do with these jurors when they're free to talk? How hounded they're going to be? They may even be subject to threats themselves, sadly, which makes it even more difficult to get people to serve on juries because we're sort of bastardizing the hyper media environment around the judicial system makes it even tougher to do this kind of stuff. Anyway, a lot of opinions. We'll let y'all go at it until we get a verdict tomorrow. They've sent the jury home for the day. I can't imagine. What the hell does this judge think they're going to figure out overnight? going to send them into what, 5 or 6 days of this stuff? I tell you what, let's talk about ProLift Garage Doors. I got so many wonderful sponsors here on the show, and I was glad to welcome Mike Miller and his company. You're going to have problems with your garage door if you live around your house long enough. Even new ones can get weird. They can get off track, get stuck, get the squeaking and rattling and sounding like an earthquake, and motors go out. And I had a tension spring pop on one. I just happened to be in the garage when it happened. I just closed the door. The thing sounded like a gun going off. 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Back in a minute. Leland Love.
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0: Hey, y'all, it's Leland. How would you like to be my coworker? We've got a position open here at Talk 99.5. 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
12: Well, we have a crash in Walker County on 22 East at County Road 81, exit 78. The right-hand lane is blocked. We also have a crash in St. Clair County, South Martin Street northbound, just north of Eatonville Road. I'm Phil Carter in the Traffic Center.
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0: 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This is a huge store. It's an acre in size, a lot of stuff under one roof. 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Same thing with some of the other lines. 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It's Lonnie's Furniture Company in Kimberly, Alabama, right there off exit 280. Y'all go and check them out. Let me get Jackie in here on line two as we continue on. A lot of Clancy case comments today, no doubt, as this thing's coming to a boil. Jackie, what's up?
1: Hey, Leland. You know, I'm having a hard time rationalizing the possibility of her getting off.
0: Yeah, a lot of people are.
1: Because, yeah, I mean, even OB doctors that deliver the babies, they watch for signs and symptoms of this.
0: Mm-hmm.
1: And I say that because I was a full-time soldier, going through a divorce, delivered my baby, single mom, you know, all this stress.
0: Yep.
1: And the woman who delivered my child had me come back every week. I mean, she's really looking out for this. So it's not something that OB doctors are completely unaware of. They do look out for these signs and symptoms. My question is, was she diagnosed with some type of psychosis? I'm just coming in on this.
0: Yeah, I was a little late to it myself. My understanding, again, none of us have sat through all the testimony, but my understanding is she had some things that are very common for women that women relate to, which, I mean, deserve our attention and respect, like postpartum depression and just general anxiety and depression. And she was treated for those things. But she had never exhibited psychosis, homicidal or suicidal tendencies or thoughts, or schizophrenia, any of those bigger. Hey, Jackie, I'm going to get you to hold on.
1: Okay.
0: I lost track of the clock, and we've got this hard break. I want to hear more from your perspective on it. We need some women up in here. We've got too many trash-talking men right now. Back in a minute. Y'all stay tuned.
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5: 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Reuters Institute says we're now one of the top news brands in the nation. 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
6: 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What's that all about?
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10: Crash in Walker County on 22 East at County Road 81, exit 78. The right-hand lane is blocked. We also have a crash in St. Clair County, South Martin Street northbound, just north of Eastonville Road. I'm Phil Carter in the traffic center.
2: What you hear is what's really happening.
6: Hey, is that my pen? Did you steal my pen again?
11: Maybe.
6: I think you stole my pen.
11: Could be.
6: It is.
11: Yeah?
6: That's where they keep going.
11: No.
6: Like Richard stealing my expensive pens.
11: Directly out of my
6: office. I brought one in here and it is gone. Give me that pen back.
11: No, this is
6: my
11: pen.
6: You stole my pen.
11: You may not have my pen.
6: You stole fizzy lifting.
11: No way.
6: Oh my gosh.
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0: All right, y'all. 3:35. What am I doing? 3:35. Y'all get on back in here. Leland Live Talk 95. 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Go pre-shop with her. Let her go on her own, or you go with her, or stay out of the way. And they'll take notes. They know, they'll figure out her style and exactly what she wants. She may just flat tell them. She may change her mind a lot. 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They call it their wish list, and she may pick out five or six things. 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They do the work themselves. Just a great store in Vestavia, Highway 31. 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All right, Jackie was on with us. Jackie, I appreciate you holding. From a mom's perspective, and I'd like a lot more of that on the show. I found an interesting graphic about how this breaks down. Keep going, Jackie. I don't want to interrupt you.
1: I can't rationalize it because, I mean, women are emotional. Yes, we are emotional creatures. But when you're trying to make a decision about something like this, you can't rationalize anything being emotional. So she didn't have a psychosis. She wasn't diagnosed with anything. You mean to tell me that, and women can pick up on these things when they're around other women with newborns. So you mean to tell me she didn't have any female family members that could see this and pick up on it? Never mind that she got all of that help, all of that support. I just can't rationalize her being acquitted. I can't. It doesn't make sense to me.
0: One of the myths I think that's been perpetrated by the conspiracy nuts on the internet is that the system let her down, and there is zero evidence of that. She was given what everybody else is given for each of those diagnoses. She would not take the pills. She'd take herself off without weaning like you're required to do or you need to do. She would try different ones. As people go through that, one thing doesn't work, they want to try a different thing. So this concept that she was on 13 different medications, that was not all simultaneously. And she wouldn't show the discipline to do what the professionals were trying to help her with. So there was no system letdown. Now, our system's screwed up as it is. And I wouldn't even begin to know how you would even get your handle on all versions of mental health. But I really think she's hiding behind that. She just had a darkness and evil. And it, as you were talking about, Jackie, it goes against every motherly instinct to kill your own kids. Moms will put their lives between their kids in danger before dads in a lot of cases. Moms are the most dedicated creatures. Look at what's nature shows. Watch these animal moms shield their babies. There is a DNA. We talk about emotion, but there's a DNA drive in women to protect their offspring that's even stronger than the male in most species. So this is conflicting for people because I think it goes against, like you say, it's just not, none of it is rational. And
1: it's not natural.
0: Not at all.
1: And you can be angry, frustrated, whatever, but you are not going to hurt that kid. I mean, you carried it for 10 months. You're connected to it. I think there's more to it. I really do.
0: Well,
1: and I don't think anybody's looking into it as deeply as they should because I don't know. I mean, was she angry with her husband? Was she trying to get back at him, lashing out at him? Because you do have some that will lash out at the kids just to hurt the hubby. You know,
0: we've seen cases like that. What scares me, Jackie, is there's a case right now. I think it's out of Frankfort, Illinois. I'm trying to get the town right, where another woman has killed her child and tried to kill themselves. And people are already calling this a copycat case because some people said that she had an obsession with this Clancy case and went and did the same thing. And that is frightening that this would get to be a trend because people convince themselves somehow that they can either get attention from doing this or get sympathy. You know, a lot of suicide attempts go into a place most of us can't understand as well. I think that's as much to do with it as anything is the suicidal tendencies.
1: Well, I'm glad you mentioned that, Leland, because sometimes And one thing I have learned through personal experience, sometimes there are just dark things in people.
0: Mm, yep.
1: And they will use something like that to get away with it. So it may have been in her all along.
0: You know, and we talk about stereotypes, but men tend to be the serial killers. It's very rare to have a woman be a serial killer. So where does that darkness come from? Call it mental illness or just evil, but they will methodically, over a long period of time, come up with methodologies to take life. And that is a sickness that most of us can't relate to either. And whatever snapped in this woman is something I don't think any of us could ever understand.
1: But see, the thing is, even a serial killer, they know that what they're doing is wrong, but they do it anyway.
0: Right. They like the cat and mouse game with the cops. They think they actually, and I used to have to spend a lot of time studying this because I covered a couple of cases 30 years ago when serial killers were still a thing, I guess. DNA evidence and police tactics have kind of stopped that in large part, but a lot of them have a superiority complex. They feel that they're doing it to see if they can get away with it and outsmart police and society. It's a game to them. I mean, then somebody that would shoot a school. I mean, somebody that would plot and plan and build the bombs like the guys at Columbine, they tend to be young white males. Drive-by shootings tend to be young black males. We got stereotypes with different types of violence, and none of it to rational people will ever register with the rest of us. The question before us right now is, will she ever be punished for killing her own babies?
1: Well, I'll be honest.
0: Dang, I think we're losing Jackie. Jackie, I appreciate your call, though. AJ, let's cut that one loose. That her phone's dropping loose, and I hate to cut you loose, Jackie, but look, let me throw this in because I think there's some broad sweeping going on. All women are not crazy, but there's a little bit of cray in all of us, I guess. And some are just like every other part of our species. Some have more intensity in areas than others. There is a graphic, and I did not save it, and I regret that because I was trying to find it during the break. I saw today, it was a poll question, and I'm going to just try to generally describe it. But the poll question was about blaming men for your life condition. There seems to be a pattern of that on a lot of internet content and trash that's out there right now. So which women, the poll was trying to discover, had a greater propensity to blame, I think the question was men or society for the condition of their lives, right? And it's no surprise that liberal women exponentially in this survey had a much higher rate of blaming somebody else for their problems than conservative women. And that's an ideological split. Then there was an age split. The younger women tended to have a hut. It was sort of a bar graph, if you know what I mean. So the bar was really tall. The younger you are, the more you're likely to do that. The more left of center you are, the more likely you are to do that. And there are a million reasons you could describe that. You could say that if you're predisposed to be family oriented and be in a loving relationship and have those values, you're going to choose to be the vote the way you vote, which is why you would self-identify. So it could just be self-identification that's causing it, but it was fascinating. The highest propensity was, I think, women between 25 and 35. That vote and believe to the left. One fulfills the other, though. So in other words, if you are thinking that way, you're not going to vote conservatively at all. Meantime, conservative women who are, for some reason, my camera's just going crazy, AJ. Conservative women who have a predisposition to have opposite viewpoints on those things have a different political choice, if that makes any sense. There was a higher propensity on the conservative side for middle-aged women to be bitter about things such as that and to shift the blame for their own problems or life choices or condition over to men or society or some system. So, you know, look, there's no exact science on it for sure, but it's fascinating. And then you want to sit and look at the profile of the jurors and see if that has anything to do with their predisposition on a case like this and why the jury is so hung up. Is it an age issue? Is it ideology? In a state like Massachusetts, you're going to be hard pressed to find a woman that voted for Trump on the jury. But so I don't think it's political. It's more probably to do with generational beliefs and how things are right now. And then if you polled society overall, you've got the younger people are being trained in our schools to be victims. They're being trained to be victims. I've said it on this show so many times. It is more laudable in our society nowadays to have a victim status, which is why all these kids nowadays are seeking an identity they can attach themselves to that also can be put upon so they can be the heroes of society. You know, what used to be the heroes of society were hard workers, right? Hard work, self-determination, rugged individualism. That was the ethos of this country was based on all that stuff. Now we're told that's racist, that's the patriarchy. When we've got incredible stories of incredible women who did incredible things on their own that are part of that same storytelling. Harriet Tubman, Helen Keller, we can go through the list of women who overcame just like men in a lot of areas, but they get robbed of that when everybody has to be a victim. So now I think that's also, it's like a psychology show today. We've got these younger women now self-identifying as bisexual at a much higher rate than they did 10 years ago. Men are kind of the same as to whether they identify as gay or bisexual. The numbers have not generationally changed a lot. It's younger women that are buying into those belief systems. And where does that come from? The internet, the schools? I know the schools aren't doing a good job teaching math and science nowadays, so maybe they're just, this is what they're teaching. But it's really something. We're going through these generational shifts, and every older generation always thinks they know better. I know the people older than me thought they knew better when I was young and coming up. And now that I'm their age, I realize they were right. They did know better. They tried to warn us about these things. They saw the alarm bells and signs while we were all being open-minded. They were saying, wait a minute, you're kind of being naive and foolish right now. And then you live long enough to see all this stuff manifest, and society's driving itself crazy with this stuff. But yeah, you can demographically see propensities depending on where somebody fits. I guess the point being, it's not all women. Women that are a little more logical or have different core beliefs are not going to buy into this nonsense, and you see them, they're the most outraged about this because like Jackie, they, especially mothers who understand the struggle better than a guy, but would never in a million years consider killing their kids. They're more rational about it than the people that would sit back and say, well, you know, I know it was three murders, but she was having a hard time. That's just not on this planet. Anyway, but the law allows them to consider it, and that's what the jury's hung up on, it appears. Man, I see Paula and Dane over here. Let me get this break in. You guys hold for me a couple minutes. Take the quick break, and we'll come right back. Danny Knowles. It's with the Knowles Group, N-O-L-E-S, thenowlesgroup.com. 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
8: Well, we have a 13-minute delay on 280 East from 31 to Chelsea Road. And going the other way, it's an 8-minute delay. 280 West from Chelsea Road to 31. Collision South Martin Street northbound at Deer Trail. I'm Phil Carter in the Traffic Center.
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0: 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Let's take some more calls. Here's Paula on line three. What's up, Paula?
1: I wonder if anybody's thought of this. This is where my mind kind of goes. Okay, I know she wasn't sleeping good, which, I can't even imagine that. I'm talking about night after night after night. And she was severely depressed. And I kind of think that she could have just reached a breaking point where she really did want to end her life. And the kind of mother she was and the type of control she always wanted, she wasn't about to leave this earth and leave her kids here, if that makes sense. So I really think that she just thought they would all be together. What confuses me, though, is her attempt to really do what it looks like she had planned. I mean, just by jumping out of the window, you know, I don't know. You know, it just seems like if she'd made her mind up that there would have been another way, if you know what I mean, that she could have got it done. I don't know. You know, I don't know that she intended to live after this. It's just really confusing. And I can see how the jury's having a really, really hard time because none of it really makes sense, you know?
0: Yeah, and so what we're doing, what you're doing, what a lot of people are trying to do is just we're trying to make rational sense out of the irrational. Even in the most sympathetic explanation, it's irrational. It doesn't make any sense.
1: Yeah,
0: no way to make it logical. This happens when somebody shoots up a school. We sit and you know, you'll have these dumb officials will come out and go, "This was a senseless crime committed by a coward." That's the same language. But we still can't rationalize how you'd sit and plot and think that through and go, kill people that you don't know because of your beliefs or whatever. But we keep seeing these things in the news, and it's always a challenge.
1: Yep.
0: Thanks, Paula. Thanks for holding. Let's get Dane in here, and then we'll keep going. No shortage of opinions by now, though. This case is kind of cooked into the media cycle, so it's clearly has to get on the show every day, whether we want it to or not. Dane, what's up, buddy?
2: Yeah, I had a question. I don't think I've heard the answer to this. She supposedly heard voices to kill her kids and kill herself. I don't think I've heard how she was going to try to kill herself.
0: She tried to cut herself with a knife and jumped out a window.
2: So the voices weren't specific how to do it?
0: I guess they didn't really. She couldn't understand. The manual was written in Chinese and she couldn't read it, so... okay, she jumped out of a 12-foot window. Some people believe the suicide attempt was also part of the cover story. You know, she might have legitimately. Then there's the question, well, she just wanted to kill herself. Why didn't she just kill herself and leave the kids alone? So some of those things don't connect as well.
2: Well, what I can't understand, too, if she went crazy or lost her mind, to me, if you killed the first one, maybe you would snap out of it and not kill the other two.
0: Yeah, I don't know.
2: My other question was if they have a hung jury, is he going to walk free?
0: No, it'd be up to the prosecution to retry the case. It just goes back to square one. They'll have to pick another jury, put all the same evidence back on, probably the same judge, same courtroom. The prosecutors have said they will do that. They will go back and try to get this thing prosecuted. Could be that the defense attorneys cut a deal and cut a plea at this point, but they pressed it this far, and I suppose they'll keep doing it.
2: Okay. Well, I'm just glad she didn't get hurt jumping 12 foot.
0: She got paralyzed.
2: Oh, bless her heart.
0: Yeah, I know. Sad.
2: Okay. Thank you very much.
0: Yeah, zero sympathy. I mean, yeah, all that can be true, and I'm still saying, oh, okay, well, they need to hang you in the public square. man, let me change subjects on y'all real quick, then we'll get the top of the hour news and see what else is going on out there in the world today. More of your calls if y'all want to get in on it. Some people are just now turning into this. I was late to the party. I just didn't care about the case. What's being considered all over the internet this afternoon is a case of a young Kentucky mother that did the same thing. It wasn't as many kids, but claimed that she was just having a mental breakdown and stuffed her kid in the trash bag. I think that's the way the case went. And then attempted her own life. Some people are calling it a copycat. I think it's too early to judge that right now. And we hope we don't have that. There clearly is something's broken in our society with all this stuff. We've got two businesses on the show now that are separate products, same great family. Let me start with Alabama Best that you know. They've been on here for a long time. They'll do the tub shower replacements, two-hour job. John and Jill run that entity now as part of the family enterprise, and they are so good at helping you with this. If you need a bathtub replacement to get that thing out of your house, get something beautiful that's easier to get in and out of and is designed for safety, y'all reach out to Alabama Bass. They'll come to you if you can't get to them over in Pelham. They're happy to. And then their business downstairs that's been around for 40 years, beautifying homes with full kitchen projects, is Counter Dimensions. This is Mike and Sandra. Y'all have seen me doing TV commercials with Mike. He's just such a good man. These people can really...

0: at his core, El Sayed is a radical socialist and jihad sympathizer who wants to upend the American way of life. I'll be back with more Alabama stories after this.
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0: The mayor of Brookwood has confirmed to the residents there that the city is considering an AI data center being built within the city. WBRC News reports that Mayor Joe Barger sees the data centers as a significant source of revenue for the city. Many at the meeting were in opposition to this proposal, citing the environmental impact, along with students at the nearby Brookwood Middle School. The former mayor of Brookwood, Larry Holloway, urged the city leadership to take time and do all the homework necessary, as well as fully inform the residents before making this decision. I'm Andrea Tice.
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Man, okay, 404, Leland Live Talk 995. Y'all get on back in here. Huey Tampon has got the deals going and a big sale coming up next week. Let me just give you the details. We'll be there live. I'll be there live, probably all by my lonesome, over at Huey Tampon with all my friends in Hueytown, as they are doing, again, this year, one of the more popular things they do. It's a gun store, by the way, if you're new to the show. It's called Huey Tampon, but they've largely become a gun store. 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We'll be there on the 11th and hanging out and having a good time. 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There'll be a representative from

0: dead air silencers that will come and answer your questions or help you with anything else you need to understand all the changes in that industry as well. And then, of course, on down the list, Tommy is stocked up with some new inventory. He's got more of the LE Glocks on sale. They've got more of the AR-12s. I just love that little gun. That thing is so cool. Still haven't shot it or played with it. Hadn't had time, but I will. Everybody wants to know how it behaves. I just like looking at it when I open the gun cabinet. It's just really neat. Some things you just kind of want one, right? Y'all, it's Huey Town Pond there on Brook Lane Drive. Y'all come and hang out with us. Show is from 2 till 6, and we're going to have a good old time. And, of course, appropriately commemorate the 25th anniversary of 9/11. Nothing you can do better than to exercise your rights when people are trying to take them away. It's called Huey Town Pond. Let me see what else we can get into. I was telling Jessica during the break, said, man, I'm so tired of talking about this Clancy case. Some things just kind of overtake the news cycle, but you know, I'll give fairness to it because I know there's a lot of public interest. And she was telling me about a conversation she had today where the person she was talking to is a woman and believes the husband did it. And that still flabbergasts me. And let me go off on that for a minute. I say I'm tired of talking about it, but I'm still talking about it. It's kind of dominated the news cycle to the point where you almost can't escape it, at least till this jury. I think it's because we're in suspense with this dumbass jury. But you have to be, I don't know what kind of foolish person you have to be to believe that. Now, we just went through COVID, and I thought that was some of the dumbest things I've seen people do. Maybe I'm getting old. I'm losing my faith in my fellow man. There is no evidence, none, involving this case that would point to the husband. Not for a second has anybody suggested that from her defense team or anybody associated with it. She's not taking a hit for her husband. That is man hate that has manifested itself in a way that's almost indescribable. And you ask yourself, sometimes these things are a blessing. In other words, I'll go back to my theory about face tattoos. If y'all want to get a face tattoo, do it. But it's communication. If you want to get a giant spider web on your face and in across your forehead, that kind of tells me something too. And I know to kind of avoid your ass. Sometimes people will reveal themselves. And then I can, I'm not a big fan of Fauci, but I love social distancing on occasion. And if you got somebody in your life that's that freaking gullible, try to help them if you can. Pray for them, send them some chocolates. I don't know, ease them into some reality. The internet is eating people's brains. I think it's getting into people's souls. People are so dumb. I don't even know how you would arrive at that conclusion. You don't stop for a minute and look at what you're reading and go, this really doesn't make any sense. There's conditioning these true crime shows that are all over that people get caught up in. Well, everybody wants to be a sleuth. Everybody's smarter than all the cops and professionals that are involved in a case to solve it. It's where Candace Owens built a huge audience. You think about that. This idiot was able to build a pretty big audience and following. Some people follow her for the train wreck factor. They just want to see the car wreck over and over. But some people buy into this stuff. We've had a lot of this propaganda coming at Jewish people lately, where people will believe it because they can read it. There is a psychological phenomenon. If you read something in print, you tend to instinctively think it must be true or it couldn't be in print. But anything can be presented to you nowadays. We live in a fake world. AI is getting better and more powerful. The propaganda algorithms can just keep you sucked into this stuff. I don't know how we manage society if this continues. I really don't. In the big picture, how do we, for example, we're about to have, forget the midterms. Let's swing into politics for a minute because this applies to politics. The same people that are bad at decision-making in their own lives and they're bad at judging things that they read online, all of those dumbasses get to vote. There is no literacy test or anything or competence at all. You get to vote. If you choose to participate, you can have a say as well. And that's where we get things like this country is seriously considering occasional cortex as a presidential nominee. Now, I know. We just lived through Joe Biden. I mean, hell, I still think Barack Obama was the most bizarre person we've ever elected. The most unqualified person to ever get elected president was Barack Obama. It's not even close. This man had no experience at running a damn thing, but he had vibes. He had some cool vibes. People bought into it. They were miserable over the housing crash. This idiot that was, he had a non-competitive race for state senator. 2 years later, he winds up in the U.S. Senate. 2 years later, this dude's sitting in the White House. He'd never run a McDonald's. He'd never sat at the head of a table in his life as an executive over anything. And we put him in the White House. So I guess that was the beginning of it. Some would say that about Trump, even though this guy's got a lifetime of executive experience. You may not like him. But now we're down to vibes. We're down to feels about electing the commander-in-chief in this country. And people that are dumb enough to go on the internet and believe that somehow the reality is not real, but what they're deducing from the bad information is real. It gives a whole, it's a whole nother level to conspiracy theories. That's not even that. Some of the conspiracy theorists turned out to be right about a lot of stuff. But this is a gullibility that's eating us alive. The ability to just think and reason. Reason is way out the window. It's all emotion and vibes now. We will sink the ship as a country if we stay on that path. We cannot handle it. Let me tell you why. I'm going to preach for a minute. Y'all can call if you want to, but I got things to say about this. This country was founded on letting the people decide. We let average people on juries. We talked about that a second ago. People, it took us a while to get around to everybody having an opportunity to vote, but people get a chance to vote. We didn't want a top-down government. We didn't want a king. We didn't want a central power. And by the way, I can go on this rant later, but that also applies to gigantic monopoly corporations that own and process everything. In other words, I'll just talk about the food industry. There are stories circulating today that a bunch of lobbyists for Smithfield Foods may be about to get busted because they lied about the Chinese ownership of that company while they were lobbying. They didn't go through the proper channels on that, and that's a technical argument. But we've allowed that industry to consolidate down to basically four big companies. Those are monopolies. That's concentrated power. If you understand the founding and the wisdom of the founders, because they studied history, they did not want concentrated power at all. It's why we have something called the Sherman Antitrust Act. When companies get too big, we break them up. When government gets too big, we should break it up. When it gets too centralized and there's too much power in one place, we want that diffused. That's our nature. Now, there were people like Franklin that didn't think that could ever last. He famously said that. Somebody said, "Mr. Franklin, sir, what kind of government have you given us?" Because they were deliberating what we would be as a nation. And remember the famous line where he says, "A republic, if you can keep it." It's a constitutional republic is what we have. But the founders believed in this. The founders believed that men should, and women, when we say men, we mean us, could self-regulate according to their faith and their values. If you let religion flourish, let the pulpit have a say, then that would keep people in check. They didn't need a government or a king to do it, or some noble knight or lord to tell them how to live their lives. That you could feed yourself on your own land. Do you realize that for the feudal history of Europe before America became a colony, before we became a set of colonies and then a nation, one of the biggest motivators for people to get on a boat and risk a couple of months in the open sea to this land they'd never seen, this raw land, was because they could feed themselves. They could. It was meat. Do y'all know this history? If you shot a deer on the noble people's land, you could be executed in those days, right up to the discovery of this continent by the Europeans. So people had to get permission to grow crops or to hunt on land owned by others. We take so much for granted here. But they wanted people to be self-governing and have their own resources and their own values, shared values. fabrics, threads that were woven together into a fabric, which is also being broken up by mass illegal immigration right now. The people that are attacking this country with that stuff know exactly what they're doing. They're breaking up everything that made us what we are, because it requires these things. If you're going to have a weaker central government, you got to handle it yourself. With rights come responsibilities, and that responsibility is on us to feed ourselves and to provide for ourselves and to work it out amongst each other. That's capitalism. We come up with free decisions to buy and not buy and to choose to do what we do. And that has been a beautiful world-changing thing in this country. It's changed the whole planet. And now it's completely under attack. But one of the things they needed people to do is to know what the hell they're doing and have judgment. If not, when all that goes to hell, the country collapses. I'm not trying to scare y'all, but if we've got this much gullibility out there in the world, you've got people that seriously, because I guess they think she's cute and she's got the right vibes and she appeals to the kids, would consider this vapid person. Can you imagine her sitting in a room with Jefferson or Adams or Washington or any of those? Could you imagine her sitting in a room with J.D. Vance or Marco Rubio and having a real conversation about life or policy? But because of vibes and the celebrity of politics, she got a shot. I know Kamala was a nominee too, but she lucked into that. She wasn't elected by anybody. That woman never could have gotten that nomination running for it, which she proved that. She was handed it and blew it. Go ahead and make your jokes. Yeah, I said blew it. But this woman would go through the gauntlet, go through the primary cycle, and actually potentially become the nominee. That's stunning. How does that relate to this Clancy case? Because you got gullible people out there that will believe anything, that can be marketed to vote for anything. And we're no longer within reason as a country right now if that happens. Look, we just put up, we're celebrating the 25th anniversary of the attack on this country by a faith system that's been attacking the West since 711. And what are we doing? We're electing people from that same system to major offices, or at least nominating them. The mayor of the biggest city in this country, the financial center of the world, the mayor of that city now is a subscriber to this anti-American faith system, anti-American political system. Let me correct myself. I saw Kathy Hochul with a burqa thing on the other day. What? Those are things that are an attack on all that I just described. Because you can't have freedom in their systems. You don't have freedom of choice in a communist socialist system, and you don't have it under Islam. We're giving up because we're becoming ignorant, and we don't even know how to defend all of these things that we claim that we celebrate. I was bitching about it around the 4th of July. I mean, everybody went out and ate hamburgers and shot fireworks. America's 250. Woo! What the hell are you defending? We've forgotten. The schools don't educate you on it anymore. They're not teaching the stuff. They're not teaching the true history of how we got here. I've given this speech so many times on the show. We were farming the same way they were farming in Jesus' time when they were sitting down trying to write this Constitution. The same techniques, not much had changed. We were crapping in the woods. We didn't have major plumbing. But man, what was unleashed on this world through that freedom and the ability to keep what you earn and work hard and be aware of yourself and know what your common community values are and live in communities that fed themselves with their own products and farms and had their own belief systems where they could congregate together and share that. That's being busted up all over the place. And honestly, stupidity may be the biggest threat to this country than communism or Islam, because one leads to the other. It's sheer stupidity. And that simple notion that somebody could concoct a conspiracy theory over a murder case, to me, all connects to what the hell is going on right now. If we can't self-govern, it's over. If we don't have enough sense and judgment to make critical decisions as a people, we are done, because that's what the founders wanted. They wanted it to be left up to us, not flock cameras and some central power telling us how to think. I mean, it's over, dude. Not yet, but we're on that path. We're on the highway to hell. We're sitting in the wagon waiting on the horses to take us down that road. That's a fact. 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
10: Well, we have a stall blocking the left turn lane on Pelham Parkway northbound after County Road 52. Stop and go traffic, 7-minute delay, Highway 280 East between Hollywood Boulevard and Rocky Ridge. Downtown, 3-minute delay on 65 South between 3rd Avenue and University Boulevard. I'm Phil Carter in the traffic center.
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0: It's 424 Leland Live, charting in at 5. 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Listen, a lot of folks will put this decision off and kind of want to do it and put it off and kind of want to do it. 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It's distinctivepools.com. Y'all reach out to them and let them come dig and draw in the dirt with you and show you what's possible. 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Tell Gary Levesque I said, hey. Let's switch gears to a little bit of a breaking story this afternoon. I don't know what this is about, but I saw it come across a little while ago. Apparently, Homeland Security Director Mark Wayne Mullen was flying on a Coast Guard jet with a bunch of other Homeland Security officials, and they had to make an emergency landing just outside of Washington, D.C. this afternoon after one of their engines failed on that aircraft. And so it turned out to be fine. They were able to get the plane landed. These incidents are becoming concerning. We've had a lot of aircraft-type incidents around, let's just say, around the administration world, the universe, diversions, emergency landings, even with the president's plane lately. I don't know if there's really a pattern here to be had, but there's that. I did see also the aircraft carrier, it was the Lincoln, just pulled into Thailand. It's a record-setting deployment. With all this Middle East stuff going on, these guys just finally get to get off that boat, which looks like it is just, there was an aerial of it, at sea that long without some of the exterior maintenance. That thing looked kind of rusty rolling in there. But good for those guys for putting in the hours and serving their country the way they did. That is a long time at sea. And again, record setting for the Navy. And boy, they're about to hit Thailand. A bunch of sailors that hadn't been around anybody but themselves. They better, the clinics better stock up on penicillin. I'm just saying. Thailand. Huh. 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Steve's a great guy, and you'll not run into anybody more knowledgeable about how these commodities work, about the history of it. He just gave me a whole history lesson. And even though I thought I understood gold markets and the value of gold and how it tracks against dollars and inflation and other things that happen to our savings and our wealth, it was fascinating that gold always keeps its value. It holds its own. When valued in dollars, that's always going to be the advantage. 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Y'all go see him and tell Steve I said, hey, as we head toward the holidays. 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
7: We have a crash on Gadsden Highway northbound at I-459. The right turn lane is blocked. Heavy traffic, stop and go, in fact, downtown on 65 South between 3rd Avenue and University Boulevard. I'm Phil Carter in the Traffic Center.
8: Hey, everyone, it's Valerie Vining and Richard Dixon of the Dixon and Vining Morning Show coming up tomorrow. Canada's Prime Minister says trade talks will not resume with Trump until he stops with the memes.
9: The war with Iran continues, and we're clearly winning, but it seems they're getting a little bit of help in the supersonic cruise missile department.
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9: And you might want to check your grill brush. There's 3.6 million of them being recalled. 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

0: All right, y'all. Alabama Dental Associates next up here on the show. That's Dr. Brian and his whole crew over there at Alabama Dental. I always bring up Dr. Brian because he's the one I know the most. 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It's designed to have a lot of expertise. All these guys have different areas of focus, and that gives you a lot of options when you go there. Years ago, they decided, since we have multiple folks here, why don't we make our day a little longer? 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And that's what they do. And that's really, really helpful in two ways. 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Or if you have an emergency and you really need some help, you've got a practice that's there in the off hours sometimes that can squeeze you in. 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Y'all go see Dr. Brian. Tell him all we said, hey, and get in there. 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I love getting a good checkup. 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If y'all want to get on the show, come on. We got another hour and a half as we work through the week. We just got a heat advisory, which is expected that's supposed to last through Saturday, maybe all the way through. They may extend it through the Labor Day weekend, all the way through Labor Day itself. Just dangerous heat. We've been here a couple of times. Most of y'all, plenty of people know what to do, but as much as we'd love to have that break, another heat dome. If you're traveling south, though, I was doing some checking out of the coast and other places. A lot of folks do some road trips on this three-day weekend. It's actually going to be cooler down on the coast than here. This heat dome is kind of centered a little more right over the middle of the deep south. So we've talked about it on and off this week. If you're going to the Bama game, that's a particularly vulnerable situation, as the heat index could be at 110 and may actually be a record hot game for an Alabama home game. So we'll keep an eye on that for you as you go through. Just a quick reminder, here's a weird story. I was digging around to come up with some alternative stuff to talk about because I am burned out on this Lindsey Clancy thing. We'll see what happens tomorrow. But do y'all remember this Lieutenant Michael Byrd? Y'all remember that name? He's the untrained, unfit cop that shot Ashley Babbitt on January the 6th. He shot through a window into an unarmed crowd and hit this woman, a veteran, and killed her and got away with it. And then, you know, he had other disciplinary incidents where he was just clearly unfit to be an officer. But these are weird times. And he killed that woman. There's never really been justice for her. Well, now there's some information out this afternoon that this guy also, you know, you get rewarded in life, don't you? He owns a taxpayer-funded home daycare. Wait a minute. What? Have we heard this before? How many people in and around the periphery of the terrible government in and around Washington are benefiting from this grift? It's called Byrd's Family Daycare. It's in Brandywine. There, I guess that's in Delaware, because that's where Brandywine is. Well, some of that's in Pennsylvania, too. We'll have to keep up with that story and see where that goes. It could be legit. It could be he's a better daycare operator than an officer with a weapon. But I smell a rat. How many of these things are we going to unfold? It's like we got the stories when they first started coming out with the corruption stories about this daycare cutout where people were signing up. It was a lot of Medicare and Medicaid being ripped off by fake entities. And we'll let the investigation show whether or not this turns out to be actually fake. But the business model gets passed around that universe of people. They learn how to scam the system. Clearly, the Somalians figured it out in a hurry. There's even some additional investigation that how did we get so many? You ever wonder, I've always asked, why did we wind up with so many people from a very hot part of Africa that wanted to live in the cold city of Minneapolis and St. Paul? How did that happen? I know sometimes when migrants come here, they want to develop their own communities and they'll gravitate together. That makes sense. The Irish did it in Boston. The Chinese did it in Little China, or Chinatown over in San Francisco. We've got other ethnic groups that it makes sense. But this concentration and the speed with which they developed political power, they've redesigned the state flag in Minnesota based on these people's sensitivities. They put Ilhan Omar, who's a total fraud, in the United States Congress. the white folks, the liberal white Democrats in that state, are scared to death of them. Politically, they've grown in power. How'd they suddenly wind up there? I was reading a piece this weekend where it was a design. The Obama administration, using an NGO, apparently gave a bunch of money to, it was generally the Lutheran Church. It's not everybody that's a Lutheran, but an NGO affiliated with the Lutheran Church facilitated all of it. They targeted this area and had the money long before Biden got caught funneling people across the border. It was a designed political plan. Y'all, it's not a conspiracy theory. They had meetings about this stuff. They wrote papers on the replacement theory. They wrote them. We didn't write them. They wrote them. Then we found out about it, started telling everybody about it, and then suddenly we were the conspiracy theorists for using the phrase replacement theory. It's their phrase. It was their tactics. It's their plan to use human shields and human weapons, using the weapon of migration against the West. They're doing it all over Europe. They did it here in America, and it's been going on for a long time. So, yeah, now you know how everything's kind of... Now you know why Mayor Fry had to sit and eat that slop with his Somali buddies that time and almost puke, trying to pretend to be down with his community. All that cultural enrichment in Somalia. By the way, 86% of them are on the dole. They're on some kind of welfare. And this scam of the Learing Centers and the medical transport facilities and all that stuff is still being unraveled and found out about. And now we found out about this weird little side case with this Michael Byrd. Randy's over here on line two. Let's see what Randy's talking about this afternoon. We'll take some more phone calls. Randy, what's up?
1: Nothing much. Last night I had a dream nightmare.
0: Uh-oh.
1: And in the dream, the world ended on the last day of this year, because it's in my dream, the person that came to me in my dream said, we was worser in Gotham and the sore it was ever thought about being. So that's my dream. I just called telling you about it.
0: Hold on a minute. Let me make sure I understood you. That in your dream, somebody told you we were worse than Sodom and Gomorrah?
1: Yeah.
0: Well, you know, Billy Graham actually said that in the past. He was talking about something that was contemporary in the news, and he said, if America doesn't apologize, well, no, hold on, how did he put it? He went, if God doesn't judge this country for all this stuff, then he owes Sodom and Gomorrah an apology. That's pretty strong. I can't remember what the issue was at the time.
1: It scared me, and I'm telling you, I ain't been in church in a while, but I'm going tonight because it scared me. That's how bad it scared me.
0: Yep. Scary stuff, man. Randy, dreams can be powerful, man. Hang on to it. But one little piece of advice, don't ever predict the end of the world. We've had this policy on the show for a long time. Because if you're right, ain't nobody going to be here to know. And if you're wrong, you just look like you were wrong. So it's risky. Thanks, man. 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
8: Heavy traffic, 3-minute delay, 2059 East from I-65, Malfunction Junction to the 2059 split. 25-minute delay on 280 East from Highway 31 to Chelsea Road. I'm Phil Carter in the Traffic Center.
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0: right, here we go. 449, Leland Live, talking 99.5. Let's keep on doing it. 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Y'all send me your pictures. 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Let's do some more phone calls. I appreciate all the calls tonight. Brother gets tired by the fourth hour, and you guys always help out. Here's Kyle over on line four. What's up, Kyle?
1: Hey, what's up, Leland? I love Randy, and I'm glad he called in with his dream, but correct me if I'm wrong, isn't that the plot to the movie Ghostbusters 2?
0: What's
1: that? The world is going to end on New Year's Eve?
0: Well, you know, I don't remember that specifically, but that's pretty funny. Maybe he watched that movie and it got in his head.
1: Yeah, I mean, don't get me wrong. I'm a geek. I have no life, so that's why I remember stuff like that. But, no, I mean, I would tell Randy, no, look, yeah, hey, no matter what, like you said, we don't know when the world's going to end, but you should live your life like, hey, it could happen tomorrow, so get yourself right with God and get yourself right with, you know, with your faith and everything. But I'm with you. Whether it's the Charlie Kirk case, whether it's this Clancy case, whether it's all the corruption, and whether it's the just everything going on, yeah, it's disheartening and it tears at you, but that's when you got to lean on your faith and say, we all know how it's going to end. God wins in the end.
0: You know, that's an eternal message, and that's what keeps people going. That's what kept my grandmother going. She would see all the things in the world, and she would tell me all the time, I already read the book. I know how it ends. I'm not worried about it. And she had a peace about her, and I think there's wisdom in that. There's no doubt.
1: There is, and like you said, that's what we need. Everybody now is so wrapped up in what's going on now, and like, this is all there is. I'm like, this is not all there is. This is a drop in the bucket of time. Would they say that this life is just a whisper compared to eternity? So that's why I say, you know, just whenever you feel down, just, you know, break out your Bible, go to church, and just realize, hey, the person who's in charge, he has the final say. And if anybody's opinion differs from God's, then I don't care about it.
0: Kyle, that's a good word tonight. I appreciate you, buddy. Thank you, ma'am. Wasn't there another? Who was the country singer that sang that song about "Act Like You Live Like You're Dying"? Was that Tim McGraw? I was not into the song. And I always thought that song was stupid because it's like, okay, you're dying, but you're trying to kill yourself skydiving and riding bulls and stuff. I'd be chill. I'd be like, hey, I ain't got much time left. Maybe I should take it easy. I get the point. Melissa is next up. Line one. What's up, Melissa?
2: Hey, you are correct. It was Tim McGraw.
0: Okay, there we go.
2: I was calling you. You were speaking about voters earlier. My daughter received a quad-folded piece of literature the other day in the mail from it was the Voter Participation Center out of Jackson, Mississippi. Well, she opened it, and it's actually a registration to fill out and with an envelope that you can mail it back to for registering to vote. Well, I did a little digging, and I'm like, okay, the Voter Participation Center Googled it. Well, the very first sentence that I read, and I can't quote it verbatim, but it was something, this is what we need to do to save our democracy. Well, that clued me in right there. The next thing I read, and I guess this is their quote-unquote mission statement, is to register young people of color and unmarried females. They're calling this group the New American Majority.
0: Well, see, look, that's what, one, the left is very identity-based, right? I mean,
2: Correct.
0: Both parties do it. They study demographics. You know, there was a time when Republicans knew they had ground to make up with women, but the Democrats know it's the overeducated, unmarried females that are their bread and butter right now. Because honestly, they're some of the biggest nuts in the country, which might describe why they're unmarried. But still, I think that goes together. Guys are learning to spot this stuff, and they're left all alone with their crazy. But they love the victimhood ideology of the Democrats, and that's a huge base for them, and they're very active right now.
2: Exactly. But I got to thinking, if she received one, and not only did she receive one, the previous owner of where I live also received one. So who else are they going out to, nationwide? And thank heavens, we have an ID law to be able to vote here in the state of Alabama.
0: Yeah, it's so scammy. I remember reading, you reminded me of a scam I remember a while back where it was kind of reverse registration. They were targeting people they knew were likely Republican voters that weren't registered and trying to do this courtesy program where it's like, here's the form, get yourself registered. And you'd send the form back to them and they'd destroy it. You'd think you were on the rolls, you weren't. They didn't handle the deal for you because they were trying to keep you off the voter rolls. Some people got caught doing that. Some are legitimately just trying to do a voter registration drive for targeted demographics to help their prospects, which I guess, all that's legit. But honestly, the Democrats are better at that than the Republicans. They've got a much better ground game, and they're very much willing to cheat where they can. So, yeah, no doubt.
2: Well, when I texted my daughter and said, thank heavens we have to have an ID to vote, she was like, I thought that was mandatory. And I said, no, not in all states.
0: Not in all states. What state did you say she was in as well?
2: She's in Alabama. She's here.
0: Oh, okay. Yeah, yeah. Yeah, here you got to show up with the ID. I mean, you're supposed to have it with the mail stuff too, but it can get complicated. We still don't do it correctly. There are a lot of holes and loopholes and problems that we have, and some of that goes to the voting machines themselves. I mean, we just had this problem in Bessemer where some idiot put a thumb drive in a box and sealed it up. They couldn't complete the election totals. How does that even happen? Why are we dealing with thumb drives? Just do it on paper and count the paper and call it good night. We got a simple
2: thing. All in one day.
0: All right, 100%. Same day voting on paper with that paper trail. Count them that night. Everybody goes to bed knowing who won. We did that for centuries. All right.
2: Absolutely.
0: Thanks, Melissa. Excellent call. I mean, you will never have a system that works better than a simple system. The more complex you make something, the more things that can go wrong, which is why the American left keeps trying to make it more complex. Every complexity they add gives them the ability to open another door and shove ballots in. I said it before, it wasn't my original thought, but Republicans try to count voters. Democrats count ballots. They are not the same. Voters require live human beings. Ballots are ballots. They can manufacture them or make them up out of thin air or find them after the election's over when they're losing at 2 a.m. and shove them on in there. It's hard to shove actual voters to the polls after the polls close. You got to get real live human beings, go stand there in line with an ID. That's old fashioned. That's how the Republicans do it. The Democrats wait and see what they need, declare an emergency, shut the polls down, shove some more ballots or find some in a trunk. They've done all that stuff. Line two is Maria. What's up, Maria?
3: It's not a traffic report.
0: Uh-oh.
3: Yet.
0: What's happening?
3: Well, I saw a news story today that maybe it made me think of it when that man was talking about his nightmare dream.
0: Yeah.
3: This guy walks out of his house, walking to his car, there's video of it from someone's Ring camera, he gets struck by lightning. He picks himself up off the ground, goes to the nearest house, and he said the woman that answered the door was holding a child, an infant. And he thought of Madonna and
0: the baby
3: child.
0: Jesus.
3: Yeah.
0: I saw that video. It hits a tree, and he's right there where the tree is, and this dude got juked.
3: Well, so he thought of going to church and recommitting himself, and then he immediately went and bought a lottery ticket.
0: You got to laugh. A hit by lightning. I saw the video this morning. I forgot to even bring that up. Good job, Maria.
3: Thanks.
0: My best friend's been hit twice. My buddy Barry, y'all heard him on the show. He's a professional musician. This dude has been hit twice by lightning in his life, and he's still hanging in there. Back in a minute. Y'all stay tuned.
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5: A state lawmaker tells WTVY News that this upcoming Alabama legislative session will start off with having to consider flock cameras that are being installed across the state. Rhett Deal says that flock cameras are a violation of the U.S. Constitution and the Fourth Amendment, and he says he and other state lawmakers are very concerned with these cameras and what data they are collecting and how it's being used. State Representative Rick Rem says something must be done within the legislature to either rein in this form of data collection or to ban it altogether. The state of Florida just banned the placement of flock cameras along state highways with

0: ALPRs are not the same thing as LPRs. They're not. They do so much more. And I think that it is worth the exercise of having them defunded and removed, if for no other reason than to make our publicly sworn in officials who have promised to uphold go back through the exercise of having conversation with the public first. Because I just don't think that we should be talked to with tire tracks over our bodies because we've been run over. It's not right.
1: I'm Andrea Tice for

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2: 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That rhymes. 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

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All right, let's start at the top. Heat advisory through at least Saturday. We'll be talking about that for the next couple of days. Heat indices in the 100s from 105 to 110, depending on where you are, especially as we

0: Yeah, toward the weekend. So it's a hot Labor Day weekend coming up, and it's going to take us a while to ease down those temperatures into next week. It may even be mid-September before we get any kind of shot of a relief from the heat and the humidity. And then it's just normal old hot for the rest of the month, we think. Hopefully we'll get a cooler blast and get some real fall weather in here as it goes. This Lindsey Clancy thing still dominating the news cycle today. We talked quite a bit about it at the first of the show. I really don't want to delve back into it, but only to report they have sent the jury home again. These people are hung up. They are too caught up in their own personal beliefs, it seems, to come to a rational conclusion. This woman could roll right out of there. But the prosecutors say they will go back. I think she's in custody and will remain in custody pending another trial, which who knows how long could take. So a lot of hard and fast opinions about this crazy case, this gray area case in some cases today. We talked a lot about it already on the show. The most infuriating thing is this fat slob of a woman that was stalking the jury yesterday and got busted. She had an arraignment today. 56-year-old, her name is, I guess her mama might have named him, Dawn Light. And so Dawn decided to get herself personally involved. By the way, she's a lefty. She gets involved in this case by messing with the jury, trying to take their pictures. The judge, I believe, is responsible for not sequestering this jury. This judge is just being irresponsible. So this is what's going to happen when it stretches out. Deliberations go like this. People are making up their own facts online. This woman decides she's Geraldo, and now she's facing 20 years in prison. But she jogged it when she left that arraignment. She's not being held on bond. She left the arraignment today and started jogging through the parking lot alongside the media, laughing and giggling. She's loving the attention. This woman's nuts. It's brought out a lot of nuts. This whole case is bringing the worst nuts out. I hope she gets the full 20. They need to make an example out of her. We cannot run a justice system like this. And I've talked endlessly about all that as the show has gone on. More court cases to talk about too. Tiger Woods decides to change his plea in that last case when he flipped his car from not guilty to pleading guilty to some charges, but he has to do without a driver for 5 years. He can't have a driver's license for 5 years. Anybody want to flip a coin on whether he sneaks and tries to drive and gets busted again? I'm just saying. But he's got so much freaking money. This guy's a sports icon. He's lived through a lot. He's been through a lot. You'd think he'd just low-key it, man. Get a buddy to drive you. Call an Uber. Get one of those self-driving cars. I'm not even sure. I guess you can't be behind the wheel of a self-driving car without, unless it's one of those robo-taxi things, without a driver's license. So he's just going to have to get a driver. He's going to have to get a chauffeur. AJ, if you had his money, would you just be driven around, or would you still want to drive?
1: You know, after my event today, I will definitely have a chauffeur.
0: After your event today?
1: Yeah. So, first, my name is not AJ. I'm going to use my handle. It's Yellowhammer.
0: Oh, did you do the Brady thing?
1: I did.
0: Okay. Let's give some backstory. Our friend Brady, who you hear here on the station, just a great guy. He's kind of our go-to when craziness happens. Every now and then, they'll run a live exercise of dignitary protection. And he's gotten AJ to do this before. And I remember he sent us an email to do it. But you stand in as the VIP, and then all this stuff's happening around you.
1: Yes.
0: How did that go?
1: Man, it was great. It was great to be chauffeured around and having people kind of pushed away when they tried to get close to me. I was playing. I didn't have that happen, but it was just kind of good. Just kind of the eyeballs on me, like who is this person?
0: Where were y'all? Were y'all in a public place where people were going, this must be a celebrity, this guy's?
1: Yeah, so we ended up, just different locations throughout the city. At the Sheraton downtown, stopped at Santos Coffee Shop, Barnes & Noble off of 280, and just some other places around town. But it was pretty cool. So, yeah, I would definitely love getting chauffeured, man. That was pretty cool.
0: Did they know you were coming, or were they just exercising it? So these are people that will guard dignitaries and practice moving, you know, the logistics. Brady's so thorough of going from A to B and how to handle all that and to leapfrog and handle unexpected things. It's good training, and our LEs need that kind of training from time to time. But you got to have a protectee You gotta have somebody that you're looking out for. And you got that rock star vibe, AJ, anyway, and you are a celebrity as it goes, so you fit right in.
1: Well, yeah, man. It felt right up my alley. Now I can see how people kind of get used to that. You know what I'm saying? Now the sucky part was I had to get up. I had to be here at 7:30. I got here a little late, but you know, that's why you always have, you know, friends in high places. So
0: no doubt,
1: got escorted out towards the Birmingham airport. Had to, you know, weave through traffic with the, you know, the sirens and all that stuff. It was awesome. So yeah. So to answer your questions, yes, I would have a chauffeur. Yes.
0: You should have hired some like paparazzi to take pictures of you too, just to.
1: I should have did that. Yeah.
0: And yell questions at you. Yeah.
1: You know what? All right. I'm gonna tell them. You know, I'm gonna have that with Brady next time. Be like, hey, make sure like there's some like some media people out there asking me some questions, or act like they're asking me some questions. So you know, we can see how it works when the dignitary is moving around and about through the crowd.
0: I like this story. Maybe next time y'all could get Nancy Mace to advise you as well, because she could teach you how to cuss out your own security while you're going from place to place and treat them like trash.
1: Yeah, no. These are some big dudes. I'm not going to do that. No. I'm a big guy, but see, I'm a big guy without a weapon. There are big guys with weapons and cuffs, and I'm not going to do that.
0: I bet that looked like a scene. They probably thought you were like a music star or somebody like that.
1: I don't know. I mean, I was decked out in a suit. You know, I'm not wearing my suit now because it was hot.
0: It's too hot. Yeah.
1: But you know, I walked in. You know, had my nice little suit, my glasses on. So you know, I was.
0: Did y'all take any pictures? I kind of want to see pictures of this.
1: Yeah. Brady just sent me some videos of this, and I got to give some more. I got to see if I can post these because you know, obviously this is training stuff.
0: Well, yeah, you don't want to give up too much. Yeah, I mean, there's some discrepancy you got to. Not discrepancy, discretion.
1: Yes.
0: That you got to use under certain circumstances.
1: Right, but it was cool, you know. I walked the walk, and I played the part very well. Let's just say that.
0: Well, I know it gets you get mad when I say this, but you do look like Rick Ross, the famous. I guess is he a rapper or R&B guy? I don't know much about.
1: He's a rapper, but
0: I just saw a picture of him one day. I was like, dude, he does look like AJ. People used to call the show and tell AJ that. But with some shades on, yeah, you totally do, man. Did you see, there was a story today, I don't have it pulled up, I'm going to try to do it from memory, I just glanced right through it, you just reminded me of it. Some guy scammed some women out of like $1.3 million posing as I think it was a former Bengal or 49er football player. And I thought, well, I mean, I guess that's possible. But what he did, I was reading a little bit of the story. What he did was he went on, I guess it was Google, and got him to certify his handle that he was, like, you know, you go on some of these sites and get your official check that you are legitimately that person.
1: Yeah.
0: So he created a reference point and got some gear that looked like official gear that he was, I don't even know how the whole scam worked.
1: Yeah, so he basically told these women that he is a player for the San Francisco 49ers. Now, this is the second time.
0: 49ers, that's right. Okay.
1: Was in the news because the owner just got busted in a prostitute ring in Ohio.
0: Yeah, he was trying to get him some trailer park stank in Ohio. They now call him the San Francisco 69ers, but keep going.
1: Yeah, you know. Do you not know that people will like really know if you really play for the San Francisco 49ers?
0: Nobody knows. They got helmets on, and if the name ain't on the jersey, we don't know who they look like.
1: Dedicated fans, because you know, dedicated fans will know if this person played for the 49ers, because you say their name, like, who?
0: Right.
1: Who are you?
0: Like, well, who? What? What did he do to get the money? Sell merchandise or sell autographs? What was he doing?
1: Like, he would get on videos talking about, yeah, you know, I'm here in my condo. I'm about to fly out to San Francisco where I got me another house over there by, you know, and he would like name all these different places, and you know, he will show up to like events. he had a video of him signing a contract. Man, it was.
0: So he just made up an identity and got somehow convinced. They showed two women with him. I don't know if they were the ones he scammed, but he wound up with like $1.3 million for pretending to be a football player.
1: Yes.
0: All right, AJ, Brady just sent me the picture of you as the VIP. You looking fly right there, man. You got full suit, man. I haven't seen you dressed up in a suit in forever.
1: Yeah.
0: That must have been fun.
1: No, it was great. It was great. Great bunch of great guys doing some really good stuff for our community. And a lot of you won't even know them. Like, you won't even see them and stuff like that. But it was just great to see and be able to help train with them and just kind of get that inside. And huge fans of the show, so just want to just let you know that as well too. So,
0: oh, that's
1: great.
0: Awesome.
1: It was great.
0: Next time you do that, here's your line. You should go when you like moving through. You're like, I'm from Zamunda. I'm looking for Hakeem. I mean, because
1: he has a job.
0: Yes, he has a job. You need some actors, because the scene in Coming to America when he rolls up with that entourage and all those people with the line thing, and he's just got this presence, you know, that is the best. That's the best movie. Oh, by the way, speaking of celebrities, let me wedge this in there too. I forgot to say this a second ago. Happy to see this. Lionel Richie just got sent home from the hospital. He had been, a lot of people were concerned that was it for Lionel. I don't know what his ailment was, but he spent 3 days in the hospital there protecting.
1: This is the second time.
0: Man, he's, you know, I don't know how old he is now, but with Dolly Parton passing and a whole generation of people aging, and everybody that was celebrities in my youth, they're all aging, you know, they're aging into their 80s now, and we're losing a lot of beloved people. I'd put him in that category, Alabamian. He's one of the most celebrated Alabamians and some of the coolest songs in history, but he had been in the hospital for 3 days, but they say he's going home to recover now, so he's all right. I was hoping we weren't going to lose another mega celebrity after the Dolly stuff this week and all that.
1: Yeah. And, you know, and he's Alabama homegrown right here, too.
0: Yeah, Tuskegee.
1: Mm-hmm.
0: Tuskegee, man. You know, one of the funniest stories he ever told, let me just wedge this in there, too. I remember somebody was interviewing him about how they came up with the name the Commodores. And he goes, we literally flipped through the dictionary and put our finger on the page. And that name popped out at him. He said, we came real close to being the Commodes. I love that story. I always loved him, man. I never met him, but I've seen him sort of live once. I had to cover an event where they were playing and didn't get to stay and watch the show, but I got to go in and do, you know, just get the atmosphere for the TV station. But good stuff. Lionel Richie, he's all right. There was kind of alarm bells when he got rushed to the hospital the other day.
1: Yeah, there was a time, I know we got to take a get ready for a break, but there was a time because he was on tour with the Elements, Earth, Wind, and Fire.
0: Yeah.
1: And same thing happened where he was on stage and ended up getting sick, and he was, they had to like postpone a couple of tour dates. And then he got better, and then same thing happened. He got on stage and ended up, you know, getting sick and, you know. So, yeah, prayers go out to him. So, hopefully you get better. Just get some rest, man. Look, I know you're 77, and trust
0: me. Take it easy.
1: I want to get that age, too, and be able to still do what I do. But, hey, if my body tells me to sit my butt down, trust me, I'm going to sit down.
0: Hey, are you saying he should be easy like Sunday morning?
2: Because I'm easy.
0: 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I need to get this across. I've talked to Perry about this in the past. People get so, you do everything right in life. You're paying your bills. Some of y'all managing a business, taking care of things. And then suddenly the government just hits you with that annual tax bill, and you don't know what you're going to do. Maybe you miscalculated, and suddenly you're scrapping up for money. That is a panicky feeling, and they will come after you. If they think you owe them money, they're going to come after you. You don't have to live in fear. You don't have to have sleepless nights. 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I don't even know who to call, who to talk to. Y'all, it's Perry Cronin. 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The phone number is 872-1100. Call him, sit down with him face-to-face. He's local. 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
9: We have a crash on 2059 East after 31st Street, exit 126B. This wreck is on the right-hand shoulder. Stop-and-go traffic downtown. It's a 17-minute delay. 65 South between 3rd Avenue and Lakeshore Drive. I'm Phil Carter in the Traffic Center.
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0: It's 525 Leland Live as we get ready to wrap this sucker up for the evening. Storm Restoration Roofing bringing you the show tonight. I got to reach out to Greg. He left a roofing sample on my porch, and I didn't know what to do with it, so I took it down to my barn. Greg, it's in my barn. If you need that thing, man, he matched. He came out, by the way, if you haven't heard, I'm doing this, you know, additional space on the home, and he needed a roof on that part. They knocked that out in an afternoon, and I was so impressed at how it looked. There were some quirky parts to it where the new part and the old part came together. They figured that out. Greg's just the best. He impressed the other contractors and my builder and everybody involved with the speed of the work, the pricing, all of that, the way they showed up when they said they would. This is why I so highly recommend them to you if you've got roof work. Now, some of you know it's about time. Roofs have an expiration date. They have a life cycle. Others of you are going to wind up in a storm situation, and next thing you know, you're going to need an emergency job. Greg's good on both. He's got finance companies. If you got a whole project to do and you're worried about the cost of it, he's got companies that specialize in financing these specific things. And then, if it's an emergency and you're dealing with your insurance company, there's two parts to that. One's that big, fat deductible that you may not even be aware of. He's got that same finance company. Those companies can help with that portion so you're not out of pocket. But more importantly, he can get you dried out and tarped up in a big emergency and then come back. You've got some time to file your claim, but to help you get that claim filed legitimately so you button up and make it airtight, you're more likely to get covered that way if you're presenting your company with the right situation. And some of these fly-by-night companies are looking for a paycheck, and I'm just going to be honest with you. They're going to roll up after an event like that and try to get you to file this or that, and you could wind up not getting your claim covered and losing your policy at the same time. Don't do that. Trust a real pro. Man's been at it for nearly 30 years. In a minute you meet him, you're going to know you're dealing with a good guy. We get an instinct on that. He's a good man, an honorable man. That's why all his family's working with him in the business. Storm Restoration Roofing. Now, he works on a phone number every night. I tell you, if you're smart, you're going to jot this down somewhere and stick it where you can get to it if you do have an emergency. And that number is 205-542-3531, 205-542-3531. Let me throw a little bit of data center stuff in. There's this story out of Brookwood. They had a big meeting last night as citizens are really upset with their council working so secretively about a new data center project that's coming there where they've got to rezone and convert farmland into land that could be zoned industrial. And again, there's a basic argument here for you city officials that are lured by the attraction of the tax revenue and whatever else that are your incentives. You've got to give the public time to know what's happening and be more transparent. People feel run over, and you're going to get even more pushback. We know the data centers are coming, but the Brookwood situation looks almost as ugly as the one over in Bessemer with half that council's getting tossed. By the way, we got a breaking story where we may have some officer shot in downtown Minneapolis. I'm going to dig into this during the break. Just coming in right now, active shooter, multiple-story apartment building in downtown. At least two police officers have been hit. Minneapolis, Minnesota. Three more reported dead on arrival. I don't know if these are all police or just what's happening. That is a major breaking story. We'll be all over it here in just a second. Give me the break, and I'll dig up some more info for you. Leland Live, Talk 99.5.
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8: Well, we have a crash in the Summit, 280 eastbound at Summit Boulevard. The two right-hand lanes are blocked. Stop-and-go traffic now from Shades Creek Parkway. It's a 9-minute delay. We also have a wreck on Highway 31 South near Highway 280. 65 South is stop-and-go heavy traffic downtown between 3rd Avenue and Lakeshore Drive. I'm Phil Carter in the Traffic Center.
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10: 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You can't do it. It's got to be old people only. From the poll workers to the people counting the votes to the people handing out the stickers, I only want old silver foxes at the polling place.
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0: Take me to a place where my head is so dirty. It's 5:34, Leland Live, talking NNM5, Ox Foundation Solutions. 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Well, we've got a breaking news situation in Minneapolis. It's pretty rapidly developing, as is usually the case in stuff like this. We're going to have a lot of conflicting information and uncertain information. Here's what we think we know based on the early reporting. It came over as an active shooter situation. It's a multi-story downtown apartment building in Minneapolis, Minnesota. The quotes are that there are multiple people that have been shot and killed, and among them are two police officers. Unconfirmed reports right now that the shooter is down. It looks like the cops went in and engaged after the situation developed, and some of those officers paid for it with their lives. This is at, looks like very much, I don't know as much about Minneapolis, one of the cities I've never traveled to, but it looks like it's pretty close to their downtown area with all these high-rise buildings. I see what looks to be sort of a waterfront in one of these photographs, but I'm not certain about that. Let me scroll along here. AJ, did we ever pick up any local coverage? Sometimes in these developing and breaking news situations, the people closer to the event are going to be the local TV teams that can get downtown faster and be able to give us more information. Anything that you're picking up there from Minneapolis?
1: Yeah, I do have a local station, Fox 9 out of Minneapolis.
0: All right, we're going to jip or join in progress their reporting, see what else we can glean as we get ready to wrap up the show this afternoon. Looks like a pretty tragic event in Minneapolis.
2: Very busy, Nicollet Mall. You know, you think about the restaurants, the bars there, this will have massive consequences, and certainly well beyond a professional sporting event tonight. But I'm just again waiting for information from our perspective. I have my phone. I'm waiting for sources to get back to me. But obviously, we'll be with you for hours now.
3: And again, this is, I want to emphasize that this is at the very end of Nicollet Mall. So far away, as Mike pointed out, this is in a largely residential area. This is far away from the business district of downtown Minneapolis. And in fact, as I'm pulling up my map right now, this is many blocks away from Target Center.
4: And it's about a mile.
3: It's about a mile away. So the normal foot traffic, the normal car traffic that you would have heading into Target Center tonight, you would think in theory would largely be avoiding this area.
4: And I haven't seen, I'm checking the Twin social media as well. I mean, they posted an hour ago talking about the lineup in game time, so it doesn't seem like, you know, it might have an impact. But, you know, Paul, as you mentioned, I think, you know, body language as far as how people are responding right now gives us a better understanding and perspective of what is happening at this moment. And one person who will be able to really tell that is Mike Manzoni, who is out live on the scene right now. Mike, of course, you were just joining us a couple of minutes ago. It looks like
0: about the anger subject. Let's keep with them. They're going to go to a street reporter who will have better information than that.
5: Yeah, just after we got off the air, police came up to everyone, the media, the bystanders, everyone who was out there, and told us to back up by a block. We're now at LaSalle Avenue. Earlier, we were there at the intersection of Nicollet Ave and West Grant Street. It's unclear at this point why officers pushed everyone back, but it happened very quickly, and they told everyone to move, you know, as fast as they could. It didn't appear to be any obvious threat, at least not one that any of us could see, but they did want everyone to move back. They were walking around with, you know, just kind of pushing everyone back because they appear to be extending the police line. In fact, I can see an officer putting up the police tape just behind us now. I did want to point out that building that we were mentioning that Paul, I think, was talking about just a few minutes ago, is that brick building with the white kind of near the windows. That is the 15 Grant Street address that apparently was involved in some way in this shooting. Again, we are hearing that multiple people, including two police officers, have been shot. It's unclear what their conditions are at this point. We know that Hennepin County Medical Center got a mass casualty alert because there have been multiple victims, and a source has told Fox 9 that the shooter is down. Also unclear what that may mean at this point. So it looks like they're still trying to push us back a bit. So we're going to move back, and we'll be back as soon as we have another update. But for now, they're pushing us back even further.
3: All right. Sounds good, Mike. Now, we want to take you to the announcement by Governor Walz here this afternoon, posting on X here within about the last 15 minutes. He says, my public safety team is responding to a shooting that took place in downtown Minneapolis this afternoon. State officials are on the ground to support local law enforcement, and we will share more information as it becomes available here tonight. Again, this is the announcement from Governor Walz here, and another one, grateful to law enforcement actively working to ensure the safety of our neighbors in downtown Minneapolis this afternoon. Minnesota is praying for our first responders.
4: And we know, as you just saw,
0: get back into that coverage for a minute. We were just, the thing I'm more trying to glean is these people know their city. They can describe the surroundings. You heard some talk about the Minnesota Twins baseball game, which is important in a city like that when you've got major traffic moving to an area. This may be close enough to affect that. It's less about the baseball and more about communicating to the public what the heck's going on. They're obviously, if they're cordoning off and pushing people back, that doesn't always mean there's ongoing danger, but they may not know in some of these situations until they certify that or can determine that that was the only shooter. Right now we're hearing this story that a shooter is down, but sometimes, as we've seen in horrifying fashion, there may be more than one shooter. All we're getting that we can, I don't even think we could confirm it at this point, but some very vague information. Clearly, even there on the news desk at Fox 9, it's still kind of vague to them too. But the reports are multiple people at least injured. Some of those reports say multiple people dead. And at least two officers have been shot. We don't know if they're still alive. Some are saying that they were killed as well. But that's the fog of war, so to speak, in a chaotic situation like this. As best I can describe it, again, not knowing much about Minneapolis, this is a very tall building. We don't know if this shooting took place on multiple floors or upper floors or down low. The police having to go into a building like that and engage floor to floor or through a stairwell or something like that puts them in an amazingly vulnerable position, and incredible bravery of those officers to take on whoever the suspect or suspects were. We also don't know, it's described as an apartment building, and that's about all we're getting. I'm sitting here just scrolling through some of these breaking headlines as feverishly as we can. AJ, if you see something back there, pick up on something, because you can hear this audio that would get us updated. Just jump right in and just stop me from talking. We're seeing one of the numbers that six people at least were shot, two police officers. So that definitely qualifies as multiple, such a vague reference when these things happen. It's going to be confusing for a few minutes until we get settled down. And then, of course, what usually happens is people immediately will interject their politics before the smoke even clears, depending on where they land on certain issues. But that's just the case. Huey Tampon, you know, with shooting incidents like this, some people may get all hypersensitive about guns. I will promise you this, whatever we find out about this, the guns didn't cause it. They never cause it. They're inanimate objects. They don't have emotions. It's we got a people problem in this country, and for that reason, I would steer you to protect yourself with what they have at Huey Tampone. We're going to be there to commemorate 9/11 on 9/11, and before that, they're having a Eat the Tax sale where they're going to give you discounts on whatever it is your needs are. Some of y'all are focused on the hunting season, and in that vein, the suppressors are really becoming popular for hunters. They will have a representative from Dead Air Silencers on the campus there at the store that afternoon hanging out with us to answer questions. And, of course, discounts. They've stocked up on everything, all the new inventory. You can always get good pre-owned inventory there because they have a pawn license and they take things in all the time. It's a cool little shop. And I'm telling you, once you get to know the owners, and Tommy, and, of course, get to know Adam and his wife, Jessica, who works there as well, you're dealing with good, straightforward, honest people, good values, good products with every kind of platform, whether it's ARs, handguns, or the hunting stuff. Man, it's a dangerous world. You're smart if you're protecting yourself and not just buying one of these weapons, but training on it so that you're clear headed. I think back to the situation that just happened in southern Idaho where that guy saved those people that were shot near that In-N-Out drive through. Who knows how worse that situation might have been, but for that highly trained guy and his pistol. Y'all, it's Huey Tampone. We'll see you on 9/11, and we'll be telling you more about that as the days and hours roll along. Let's go ahead and take the break, AJ. That'll give me a minute to try to glean more on this breaking news story. Sometimes facts and evidence can be slow coming, and we've only got 15 minutes of show left. But we'll take this quick break and be back in a minute. Leland Live.
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13: We have a crash on 280 East at Summit Boulevard. The two right-hand lanes are blocked, and I'm seeing stop-and-go traffic now from Shades Creek Parkway. It's a nine-minute delay. We have stop-and-go traffic downtown on 65 South now between 3rd Avenue and Lakeshore Drive. That's a 13-minute delay. And it's stop-and-go on 459 North between Gadsden Highway and I-59. I'm Phil Carter in the Traffic Center.
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0: All right, get back in here. We've got 10 minutes to go, and clearly we're going to stay on this shooting situation as best we can in Minneapolis. On our way out the door, though, let me remind you about Stockton Mortgage and the wonderful people there, Thomas and his whole crew. If you're thinking about doing anything with your money, sometimes your mortgage is just your money. 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You can loan money to yourself instead of taking it out of big, giant credit cards at a very reasonable rate. And use that to consolidate debt or pay for Christmas or take that vacation at a much more reasonable rate than those crazy revolving credit, 26% interest, whatever situations that you find yourself in. Your credit score will go up. 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You're not going to get a digital runaround. They're not going to scrape your information, put it into some system, and sell it off. 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It's savewithstockton.com. 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All right, back to Minneapolis. If you're just tuning in, we got a developing and or breaking news situation. Again, it started when it first came across as an active shooter in some kind of apartment building. Looks like what we would call in Birmingham a high-rise building based on the angles I'm seeing, if it's the same facility, but an apartment area in Minneapolis. Reports are always going to vary at this stage in the reporting, but we've got at least two police officers have been shot in this and maybe six others shot. It based on what we think we know, the situation started as an active shooter situation. The police moved in quickly. Again, this is very much downtown-ish in a heavily traveled urban type area in Minneapolis. So naturally, there are going to be police resources close by. They went in, it appears, and engaged the shooter, and two of those officers have been shot. We don't know the conditions of any of the shooting victims, including the officers. Early reports had the officers passed away, but you can't trust that this early in the reporting. But again, an active shooter situation turning into police being shot along with others. There's a report that the shooter and or we don't know if there are multiple shooters because they're still keeping a pretty tight security perimeter around there, as you heard, pushing the media back. That's necessary, too, just to process the crime scene. But we think the police were able to take out the shooter, and or the shooter may have taken himself out. That does happen from time to time. We just don't know much. We just know this is a crazy scene. Fox 9 in Minneapolis had been covering it. They have to filibuster, too, when they don't have information. But they've got a reporter on the ground right there at the scene describing all that's going on. And, of course, they know their city and what's near there and what the consequences are for downtown. So let's take a quick listen to more of their coverage as they have gone wall to wall with this event in Minneapolis, Minnesota.
1: Just confirmed that they are sending special agents to the scene and near East Grant Street and South Marquette in downtown Minneapolis. And they, too, are asking people to avoid the area and check in with MPD for further updates. But we know that multiple police agencies are already responding to this. There's Mutual Aid, Robbinsdale is there, in addition to Minneapolis police. Now federal agents are there from ATF. And and I'm looking at another picture of that we have access to here at our desk of this car accident, and yeah, it's quite extensive.
2: Yeah.
1: But again, we don't know how that relates to this shooting.
2: And I assume that our crew, you know, of course, in the control room are going to help cue this up. We have, of course, editors who are going to, so producer Mitchell in my ear right now saying that they are working on it. So we have this sort of channel within the newsroom where we can send things and where we see videos. And there's another video that sort of gives us a perspective. I'm assuming, Paul, you're also looking at this as well.
3: Yeah.
2: So if you want to jump in here, too, because it looks like it might have been before, but there are, you know, authorities on the scene. You can see the fire department as well. But if you want to talk us through what we're seeing.
3: Now, I'm looking at the blown up Minneapolis squad car at 9th and Nicollet, the little Facebook clip that you have. We have a still shot of that, if that's what you're referring to. But, yeah, the whole backside of that squad car is blown up. Like, that's not getting out of my editorial hat for a minute, that's not an accident. That's some massive damage to the back of that squad car. And that was 9th and Nicollet. We had actually had a colleague flag this for us a little earlier tonight because her friend was in that area right by the Nicollet target. So again, when you think about what scene we're talking about in the heart of downtown Minneapolis, that's there it is. And there it is frozen on your screen. I know it's been shot vertically, so it's hard to see, but that back half of that squad car is significant damage. I mean, when my gut reaction was to say it was just sort of blown up. I mean, the bumper here is on the curb in front of the shot. Again, we have no idea how this all relates.
1: Yeah, and we don't know if it relates at all because this is many blocks away. So I'm very hesitant to speculate on anything at this point.
2: Yeah, but would you know the scene itself, though? It does look pretty extensive. I mean, in this video that we're seeing, because we do have another video, Paul. You might not have seen it yet, but there is another one that was just posted through our interactive channel here in the newsroom. But in this video, and our viewers aren't able to see this just yet, it does look like another car was involved in this. So just
1: it's clearly an accident of some kind.
2: Yeah.
1: Because I'm looking at this video right now that we have not been able to show our viewers yet, but there's clearly a second vehicle here involved in that particular crash with the squad car.
2: But we'll try to get that.
3: It's hard to figure out the relation, obviously, but you think about the downtown streets and the damage and the speeds of that corridor, it's hard to visualize that. We don't know how it relates to the shooting. I'm just saying in terms of when you see that type of damage to a vehicle, it's more than a fender bender. I certainly don't want the viewer leaving with that impression. But 9th and Nicollet. But again, Minneapolis with that huge swath that they're asking people to avoid downtown tonight. It's going to take some time to unravel. We were talking about that minutes ago, weren't we? About the chaos of this situation. What happened? Are multiple scenes related? I mean, that's what, Minneapolis, that's what law enforcement. We've got the city. We got the suburban departments there. We know the state has sent in resources. Now we know the feds are on scene. So they're trying to process this. They're trying to tend to victims, perhaps respond to deceased, get that, take care of that type of situation. So a lot to unravel here. And again, we're just starved for official information.
0: Jay, that was surprising. They seem to be almost disagreeing on the news set as to whether a whole nother incident is related to this police mass shooting incident. And what the younger sounding reporter was saying, or the person on the set, he thought that car looked like it exploded. There's a cop car that might have either been involved in a collision or may have been blown up in addition to this mass shooting. Whether they're interrelated, that starts to get terrorism vibes. I'm interested. One note, one of the anchors said the ATF was down there. ATF doesn't automatically respond to local scenes, so that's suspicious as well. Maybe there's information that it involved some kind of incident that crosses over into federal jurisdiction. So we've got a lot to learn about this. Not any more time for us to cover it because we got to ease on out, make room for the good guys over at Breaking Bread. And, of course, by tomorrow we'll know a lot more about whatever this thing is in Minneapolis. 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All right. We'll keep an eye on this tonight and be back here tomorrow. Meantime, again, stay tuned for our celebrity dignitary protectee, AJ, who's now got the big head because he's been escorted around with all this law enforcement today. And our very humble host, Will.
4: All right. Normally I will say goodbye, AJ, but today, goodbye, Yellowhammer.
0: Oh, look out. That's his code name. That's going to be your detective show name. Yellowhammer.
4: Yes. bringing the hammer to the law.
0: Free sucker. You got nailed by the yellow hammer. I like it. See y'all tomorrow.
4: All right. Goodbye, AJ.
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6: This past Tuesday, a resolution was passed within the U.S. House that condemns the advancement of socialist ideology here in the U.S. The resolution denounces this ideology in all of its forms. All of the Republican House delegates representing the state of Alabama voted to pass that resolution. However, Democrat Congresswoman Terry Sewell did not, and Democrat Congressman Shomari Figures declined to vote at all on the issue. Congressman Barry Moore pointed out that 192 Democrats voted against condemning socialism. He said that there should be no place for this ideology in a country that is built on freedom and individual liberty. Congressman Gary Palmer posted on social media that history has repeatedly shown that socialist or communist governments only lead to the erosion and loss of individual liberties, economic freedom, and human dignity. I'll be back with more Alabama stories after this.
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0: Gentlemen, I hope that you're well. Because I have a question. It's today's RedlandRifle.com taste bud question of the day. If you were some gravy, what would you want to smother? It could be protein. It could be starch. And when you was done smothering that, what would you prefer to be sopped up with?
1: Oh, is that the question now? Oh, yeah.
0: I was asking y'all.
1: Oh, I thought you wanted to, I thought it was like a setup, a tease for us to think about it, so then we talk about it later. Oh, my bad.
2: After the bottom of the hour.
1: That is called a tease.
2: We'll also not have an answer for you.
1: I mean, there's only two types of gravy, right? I mean, I know you got tomato gravy,
0: brown gravy,
2: biscuits and gravy,
0: white gravy.
1: Well, I already know what JD's
0: pepper for. Gravy.
2: I was going biscuits and gravy. I'm going sausage and a biscuit.
0: So you're going gravy. Sausage gravy. So you'd want to be sausage gravy, and you'd smother a biscuit.
2: Sure.
0: So then you'd sop yourself up with another biscuit.
2: Why not? I mean,
0: that's fair.
1: Type of biscuit.
2: I mean,
1: buttermilk.
2: Either that, sausage gravy over a cookie.
1: Ew.
0: That's kind of gross.
1: Okay.
0: Kind of gross. AJ?
2: Is it?
1: No, it's not. It's not. It's perfectly okay. I guess I'll do the brown gravy. I don't know. I don't really do gravy like that. I mean, honestly, I really don't do gravy. I guess white gravy with pepper? I don't know.
2: I don't know that many types of gravy.
1: Blood gravy? I don't know.
0: I had to tell you guys out there in listening land that this went a lot better.
1: In your head?
0: In my head when I...
2: Isn't it?
0: You know, like, yeah, like, it wasn't that difficult. It was just, like, basically stripped down to what's your favorite gravy on top of what and what's your favorite bread to sop up the gravy with. But I was trying to be cute and creative.
2: Yeah, I believe he was baiting us into a white gravy, brown gravy war.
0: I was not.
2: I think that's what he was.
0: Not at all.
2: Yeah. I think that's what it was. Yeah. It was going to be a gravy.
1: Gravy war!
2: A gravy civil war here is what he's going for. I can't.
1: It was 1772 with a gravy war.
2: I'm not really a gravy. A gravy sommelier, connoisseur, whatever you want to say.
0: Right.
1: Yeah.
2: So.
1: A gravy off.
0: All right. Well, I'd be tomato gravy. My dad was a gravy master, truthfully. Like, he could make pan gravy like nobody's business. It was the thing that he did the best, I believe. Making a roux and scraping all the fixing off the skillet, no matter if it was beef or chicken or pork, whatever the situation was. And he made this fabulous tomato gravy with the drippings and the renderings from the meatloaf. And
2: so he would do anything potatoes, for love?
0: But not that.
2: But not that.
0: I don't know. I walked in on him and my mom a couple times, and I don't know if I'd do that or not.
2: Is that gimbal on? Doesn't appear to be on.
0: It is.
2: Is it?
0: It is.
2: Why is it
1: limping?
2: You don't have it extended out.
0: It's hanging a little to the side like me.
2: Huh. I took a picture of this earlier, AJ. Yeah.
0: It's a brand new angle for TikTok.
2: Apparently.
0: All the kids are about to start doing it.
2: It was over there like he's trying to spell words or something. He's just dying.
0: Yeah.
2: All the kids are talking about
0: and,
2: it.
0: And I'd like to be sopped up by a croissant.
1: Now, that croissant,
0: a flaky, from the tasting buttery table? Croissant.
2: From something the French.
0: Table? No, actually, not from the tasting table. Where that is a good, like, I do enjoy a properly prepared homemade croissant. But I also like the little ones that you just poke the belly and it laughs.
2: I think we're in America. You can say croissant. You don't have to.
0: But it's croissant.
2: It's croissant.
1: I like some of that curved bread.
2: Yeah, that flaky that curved bread.
1: I like some of that boomerang bread.
0: Some of that half moon.
1: Some of them crescents.
2: I've seen croissants made on how it's made. It's pretty wild.
0: It is.
2: A lot of layers. A
0: lot of layers.
2: A lot of layers to that.
1: In America, they're called crescents.
2: I call them Freedom Moons.
0: I just call them crescent rolls.
2: I want a Freedom Moon. Freedom Roll.
0: Is that why it bothers you when I say croissant?
2: No, I just
0: feel like I'm paying homage to the people that are out there folding layer after layer after layer after layer of croissant to make the croissant.
1: Like, how many layers did they be like, you know, when they first made the croissant, how many layers did like, okay.
0: Not enough.
1: This is perfect.
0: Not enough. They sent it back and required that new be made.
2: 200 more layers. The little
0: lay your layers.
2: The little candles was like, it was like, uh-huh. You cannot be our guest with your crappy croissant.
1: Okay, Beauty and the Beast.
0: That's exactly how it went down.
2: I figured that's what it was. That's what I'm talking about.
0: Exactly how it all went down.
2: That makes the most sense, actually. I mean, I still like Freedom Rolls.
0: Yeah.
2: Yeah.
0: Speaking of freedom, tell us a little something about RedlandRifle.com.
1: That's where freedom lays.
2: 4755 U.S. Highway 280. Really, I'd rather you just go to RedlandRifle.com, order on there.
0: Which is why I said RedlandRifle.com.
2: I'll give you a call when it comes in. There's mad deals on there. There's like 20,000 items on that thing. There's a lot going on. Click the Ask for a Better Price button, for crying out loud. If you don't,
0: just click it.
2: If you don't, I love you for it. I'm not going to refund you the difference. The reality is that there's a button there for a reason. And it's telling you, ask for a better price. And that's what you'll get. That is what you'll get. I got a new feature rolling out probably in about a week or so.
0: Like a croissant roll?
2: No. Nope. Be nothing French about it. Mm. It's not going to be a surrender roll. You know, ain't going to happen. RedlandRifle.com. We don't surrender unless we do.
0: So I saw a Pelham police officer attempt to pull over a motorcycle in heavy traffic this morning. And the motorcycle just decided to hammer down and dog walk the cop.
2: Did he really?
0: Just took off. And to be fair to the police officer and his Dodge Charger, I think probably if there was less traffic and the cop could have got through a little bit easier, it would have been a little bit closer. But
2: see, that cop was like, "Flock you, I got you."
0: Maybe so.
2: Bet he was.
0: He's like, "Flock you very much."
2: Mm-hmm. He's like, "Keep flocking around.
0: Flock around and find out."
2: Mm-hmm. I'll get you.
0: One way or another.
2: The janitor will look you up. That happens to be walking by the flock cameras.
0: As we go playing traffic, I will tell you that not necessarily in memory of Dolly Parton, but because of Dolly Parton, and I was remembering her, I remember the movie Straight Talk that she did with James Wood, where she was a chick from Arkansas and stumbled upon a radio station and became famous last night. It's very entertaining.
2: She became famous last night?
0: I enjoyed it. No, I watched it last night. Oh,
2: gotcha.
0: Yeah. So, ooh. All right, well, we're going to take a break, and I'm going to get to see if I can get my gimbal to hang straight.
2: Good luck with that.
0: Listen to the Taste Buds.
2: Hi ho, hi ho. Off to traffic we go.
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0: Radio. A show that's going to make you hungry or frustrated, whatever it may be. But welcome back. Taste Buds, Breaking Bread Crew, JD, we'll see. Oh, happy birthday, DP. Darren, today's his birthday.
1: Happy birthday.
0: Yeah, probably getting somewhere.
1: Let's sing the song.
0: No, please don't. Let's not do that.
1: I know.
0: let's not do that.
1: It's got to be in the public. Public domain by now.
0: No, somebody actually bought the rights to it. Yeah, let's not do that. Anyway, now we could probably do the Stevie Wonder version. You know how to do that one? You know how that's.
1: You mean to tell me I could do the Stevie Wonder version, yeah, but I can't do the regular Happy Birthday song?
0: Right.
1: Well, who told us this? Where is this written down?
0: There is a big do not do posted right here in this.
1: Is it really?
0: Yeah.
1: Who wrote it? Are you sure this isn't something like that? Whoever wrote that just doesn't like hearing it.
0: Probably so
1: they
0: don't.
1: They made it up.
0: Probably don't.
1: It's like one of those. Well, why can't I? Because I said so. I'm gonna need more from you than that.
0: Well, because look, if I had the money to buy certain songs and be like, you cannot play this no more, I would definitely do that.
1: Hey Siri. Oh. Are you gonna keep it moving?
0: I mean, I was, but you know, you were kind of, you know.
1: I was just trying to be happy birthday.
0: You got upset about not being able to sing happy birthday.
1: It just seems like one of those things. Is like it's just been passed down generation after generation, yeah. And then you realize.
0: I mean, there was a time you can actually sing it, but somebody like not too long ago bought the rights to the song, and they were like, no. You can't do it without paying me. So, while you're looking that up, I'll go ahead and do that. Crocker Moving Services, as we keep things moving along. 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Look, I'm going to just be honest with you. I'm not a mover. I tried. I know I may have the size that looks like I can pick things up, put things down. But, you know, I got maybe about two, like, lifts of something. And then I'm like, I'm done. It's a wrap. Let me go pack some stuff in a box, and then I'll start labeling things. I'll do that. I'm getting to that age where it's like, I just don't want to do that no more. I'm starting to see the value of paying somebody to move. And I know when I, you know, pay Crocker and say, hey, can y'all come into my house? Well, one, I know they're going to do the job right. They're going to send over their best people because, you know, they're just not going to put anybody on that truck. And I already know when they come there, they're going to treat my stuff like it's their very own. And I'm just going to be like, hey, thank you. I appreciate it. 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Also, they're veteran-owned as well, too. So what did you find out about the birthday song?
1: In an article dated May 31st, 2026, singing happy birthday in public is completely legal in 2026.
0: No, in public legal.
1: No, hang on. No. The song entered the public domain following a landmark 2016 court settlement. Now, it was for 80 years in legal weirdness. Mm-hmm. That's paraphrasing, obviously. But 2016... it was definitively resolved, and the dispute was about commercial licensing and royalty payments, not about whether ordinary people could sing the song at a birthday party or on a street corner. But, I mean, I don't know.
0: All right.
1: Anyways.
0: I'm still not taking that chance.
1: Singing in a film commercial, completely legal. Recording a YouTube, completely legal. Broadcasting on television, completely legal. Singing in a restaurant, completely legal. Private party, completely legal. That's just the... Apparently 2016 was a banner year, mm-hmm, for those of us that like to sing happy birthday. just saying. But it does say it was like 80 years of like back.
0: Yeah,
1: back
0: that's a long time. It was long. But hey, well, he probably don't want the original happy birthday. He probably want the CB Wonders version.
1: That's probably true. Happy something birthday. By Rihanna or something.
0: Yeah.
1: Boys to Men.
0: Yeah. Happy birthday. Anyway, I thought this was a pretty cool concept. So in Tokyo, Will C loves him some sushi. I see how that kind of went together. But Tokyo has a sightseeing bus with an actual sushi conveyor belt that's attached to it. So inside the bus, they have the sushi conveyor belt where you can enjoy your favorite sushi while you sightsee. That sounds really goody. Well, did you get yourself, is yourself working? Is he still trying, you still working it out?
1: I don't know.
2: I've just been over here piddling while y'all were doing whatever, whatever that was.
1: He does still look like he's on the struggle bus, doesn't he?
0: Yeah.
1: Wheels on the struggle bus come off.
0: So would you ride on a bus that's a sightseeing bus with sushi conveying as sushi being served with you?
2: I rides the fish. Yes is the answer.
0: Yes.
2: Sign me up for a sushi conveyor on public transportation.
0: Yeah.
2: If I'll eat it from Walmart or from Sam's Club.
0: You would eat it on a sightseeing bus.
2: I'd eat sushi on a bus. Yes, I'd eat sushi off Gus. No, I don't think it'd be no fuss.
1: I don't think
2: it's a bus.
1: I don't think it's a minus. I think it's a plus.
2: There you go.
0: All right, Dr. Seuss.
1: Hey. Dr. Seuss.
0: All right, Baskin and Robbins, they got a new drink, Biscoff. Another one has a bundt cake.
1: Like a bread or something?
0: Like it's a cookie.
1: Oh, a cookie, yeah.
2: And I personally think that they're terrible.
0: I mean, when you don't eat and you get those cookies on those early flights in the morning because they don't serve you breakfast like they used to back in the day, they come in clutch.
1: Bro, that's a hard cookie, though. I mean, it really is. It's like petrified wood.
0: It is, but it's still pretty good. But you can get in the drink now at Baskin Robbins. Also, bundt cake, none but bundt cakes. They got their Biscoff bundt cake flavor just in time for the holidays. Anime fans? Any anime fans? No. Yes. Maybe so.
1: No.
0: No. You're not an anime.
1: So weird.
0: And let me some anime. The only problem I have with anime sometimes is that it takes about like 4 episodes to get to the conclusion, or at least to a fight. For like 4 episodes of them just talking, I'm like, yo, can we cut like that out and just get to the fighting?
1: And then it's just big-eyed weird people like flashing on the screen like kapow, kapow. I don't get it. I really don't. We had a guy. Now I will tell you, we did have a guy at Motors on Main last Friday that had like his car was covered, you know, wrapped anime. Mm-hmm. Whoever did it did a really good job, like the artist. But I mean, it's still weird. But man, it looked really good.
0: Yeah. Well, Burger King and McDonald's are having an anime off. You know, they're bringing those. They're working on some collabs with some different anime. So Burger King is working with Dragon Ball, and McDonald's is doing One Piece. So for the kids' meal or the King Jr. meal for Burger King, you can get you a Dragon Ball Z collectible, and for Mickey D's, you can do a One Piece and SpongeBob crossover.
1: A One Piece chicken nugget?
0: No, One Piece is the name of the animation.
1: Oh, cartoon. I'm like, this is damn, like, who is?
0: Yeah, but it's actually
1: it's a big old SpongeBob piece of chicken.
0: Yeah, it's with like SpongeBob.
1: Ah,
0: yeah, it's like a SpongeBob One Piece.
1: Is that anime?
0: Yeah. No, well, what? It is, but it's like they took One Piece and then took SpongeBob. And those two had like a baby.
1: And it grew back because it's a sponge.
0: Hey, look, your hand need to be heard a lot more because you come up with these one-liners.
1: They took One Piece.
0: All right. That's it.
1: Or is that a starfish?
0: No, yeah. It's a sponge.
1: Is it? Okay.
0: Yeah, he's a sponge. No, Patrick's a starfish.
1: I know, but I meant as far as growing back.
0: They both grow back.
1: Oh, okay.
0: Yeah.
1: Sweet. I've been right about two things tonight. But I. Happy birthday.
0: On a roll.
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12: We have a crash. The two right-hand lanes are blocked. Highway 280 East at Summit Boulevard. It's stop and go now from Shades Creek Parkway. We also have a collision 2059 West at 20th Street. Stop and go traffic now from Bush Boulevard, exit 121. I'm Phil Carter in the traffic center.
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0: Yeah, BB Electric Moto. I was just testing you.
1: You passed. And I passed.
0: You passed.
1: Look, three Good times.
0: Job. Look Good at this. Job.
1: Get some.
0: Bhambroker.com. 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So I asked about the gravy. I don't know. Today would have been my folks' wedding anniversary. And I don't know. I was just kind of in my feelings about it a little bit. And I thought about my dad making all the different pan gravies. And my mom, she tried. But she was not the best around the kitchen.
1: Okay.
0: We'll say. But she excelled at throwing things together.
2: I thought you were going to say throwing things at you.
0: Well, that she did a pretty good job of that. There's no telling the amount of wooden utensils that were sacrificed across me. If I'm being completely honest, broke a bunch of wooden spoons back in my day, but she could throw the leftovers in the refrigerator into a casserole dish with either some cream of chicken or some cream of mushroom soup, and it would taste like nobody's business. She was, in fact, a bit of a casserole queen before her time. And did you know that casserole actually refers to the ingredients and not the style of dish? The word casserole dish came after. Much after. Are you casserole fans?
3: I love me a good casserole.
1: I'm trying to figure out like the French way to say casserole, like you say croissant.
3: Casserole.
1: That just sounds Asian.
0: Yeah.
4: Oh, you have a casserole.
0: Oh, you want a casserole.
4: Oh, you have a casserole. Yeah. We put some chicken. And we put some sweet sour sauce.
0: Guy's on a hot one today.
1: My goodness.
0: Do you have a favorite casserole?
1: Amy makes a lot of casseroles, and I love them all. They're amazing. Every single one of them.
0: Yeah.
1: Hot or cold, today, tomorrow, next week, I love them. They're the best.
0: Is dressing a casserole?
3: Yes.
1: Yeah.
0: You think?
1: I would think so. Like, mm-hmm. You're talking about, like, The stuff in a casserole dish?
0: Yeah.
1: Well, then obviously. I mean, what constitutes a casserole? Just a bunch of ingredients jammed into a pan, thrown in the oven?
0: That seems to be the case. I mean, meat plus starch plus vegetables plus cream of something.
1: It's got to have
0: plus,
1: meat.
0: Plus crunchy stuff on top.
1: I would
0: equals
1: say
0: dinner.
1: The only casserole you will not see me eating, green bean.
0: I couldn't remember which one of you it was.
1: Oh, man, I would.
0: I don't think AJ's a fan either, though.
1: I would rather lick the back end of a dog than eat that stuff, man. I don't know what it is, but I like all the ingredients, like, separate.
0: Right.
1: But you put that stuff together, that is the most disgusting thing on the planet.
0: Mm. That's unfortunate.
1: Did you make some one time that wasn't terrible?
0: I did. I'm sure I did.
1: I think I tried it.
0: AJ, do you eat the green bean casserole?
3: No.
0: It was neither of you then.
1: Yeah. I do love some raisins and some what is that called? Fruit salad? No.
0: That's gross.
1: What is it y'all are always talking about putting raisins in? Potato salad.
0: Or chicken salad.
1: Chicken salad.
0: It's a no-no. It's a no-no. Mom's go-to, if she was just actually making at least one night a week, sometimes two, we went in hard on the chicken broccoli rice casserole.
4: I can't do broccoli.
0: With the white rice and the broccoli and the chicken and the cheese and the cream and mushroom soup.
3: I love me a good broccoli casserole. Mm-mm.
1: Mm-mm. No amount of white rice can cover up broccoli.
0: Super tasty. Stephanie, I would never say it. I would have never said it while her grandmother was still alive. But Stephanie makes a better chicken casserole than her grandmother did. And that's quite the accomplishment, because it was quite fantastic.
1: Was it?
0: It was. It was quite fantastic.
1: Would meatloaf be a casserole?
0: No.
1: What is meatloaf?
3: Meatloaf.
0: Meatloaf.
1: I mean, but is that a category of food? Meatloaf is? I mean, because casserole seems like a category.
0: Right.
1: Whereas meatloaf is just meatloaf. It's not a category unto itself, I wouldn't think.
0: But there are other loaves.
1: Right, but would those, okay.
0: Ham loaf, Dutch loaf,
1: bread
0: loaf. Other blocked meats.
1: Spam. Mm. Not just for your email. So, I don't know. I think that would be a casserole, would it not?
0: No.
1: It's just a loaf.
0: No, it's just a loaf.
1: Okay.
0: It's some ingredients and some meat formed into a shape. It doesn't even have to be a loaf.
1: Could casserole be a loaf?
0: No.
1: No?
0: No. Huh. It's casserole. It's too busy being casserole.
1: I mean, this is like splitting hairs on if a hot dog is a sandwich.
0: Well, it is.
1: You know?
0: Technically.
1: Yeah.
0: But so is a hamburger. Yet they have categories unto themselves. My two favorite casseroles, however, tuna nuna.
1: Oh, I do like tuna casserole.
0: I love tuna casserole. People sleep on the tuna helper.
1: I was just about to say, the tuna helper,
0: bruh,
1: money. The helpers are good.
0: They are good.
1: They are. I mean, I made some of that for the girls a couple months ago, and they're like, "What is the? Oh my god!" It was like the cheeseburger one.
0: Mm.
1: And they were fans.
0: Sophie hates it.
1: What?
0: Yeah, hates it.
1: Why?
0: I don't know.
1: She thinks it's for the peasants or something.
0: She is not her jam. She does not like anything that even resembles some sort of hamburger helper creation. Like one of the other things.
1: So it's not because it's like the glove guy.
0: No.
1: It's just the in general.
0: She doesn't fear the glove. Okay. No, she was a Michael Jackson fan.
1: Okay.
0: There's
1: other reasons to fear that, but okay.
0: But my mom used to make a hamburger helper-esque deal where she browned up some ground beef, some mushrooms, some onions, and then threw a couple cans of dang old cream of mushroom soup in it and let it cook a little bit. And then she got some egg noodles.
1: Mm.
0: Boiled up them egg noodles.
1: That was good.
0: And threw it all together and just tossed it all around. Yeah. It was like the hokey pokey. It wasn't a casserole, though.
1: No. So what was it?
0: Just some hamburger and cream mushroom soup
1: like
0: pasta.
1: A stroganoff.
0: It was.
1: Okay.
0: It was like a poor man's stroganoff.
1: All right.
0: Or poor woman's. My other favorite, though. Can anybody argue with a good breakfast casserole?
3: Mm-mm. Nope.
0: Love it. Hash brown casserole.
3: Love it.
1: Piggly Wiggly's got a pretty good breakfast casserole.
0: I'm not surprised.
1: They're
0: Piggly Wiggly. It's quality.
1: It's good. Yeah.
0: You can't spell quality without Piggly Wiggly.
3: I do gotta try their breakfast.
1: It's real good.
3: Yeah.
1: They got a pretty good spicy chicken biscuit, which I guess would be a sandwich either way.
0: Right.
1: You know?
3: Is it hot honey?
1: Spicy. No.
3: Swicy.
1: Man, I do love hot honey stuff, but, man, honey has its way of just, like, getting everywhere. Like, I can't get away from, I mean, it's sticky. Everything's sticky.
0: I like it sticky.
1: Sticky icky.
0: Sticky icky icky.
1: Yeah. So,
0: icky icky.
1: Except for Chick-fil-A. Have y'all had Chick-fil-A's hot honey pimento cheese abomination?
0: No.
1: Nope. Nope.
0: No.
1: I don't mind pimento cheese, but they put way too much on it.
0: Right.
1: Ugh.
0: We ate the, AJ and I did the chicken and waffle the other day on, we did a flavorful
1: Friday.
0: Flavor food.
1: Yeah.
0: And,
1: along with the s'mores shake.
0: Yeah.
1: Is there any of that shake left?
0: No.
1: No, okay.
0: No. All the boys came to the yard and got what was left.
1: Did they? That figures.
0: It was good. The s'more shake was good.
1: Yeah.
0: Yeah.
1: Sweet?
0: It was pretty sweet.
1: Yeah.
0: I was disappointed, though, because it wasn't strawberry. And that's my favorite shake. that's not Jamocha.
1: Do they make liquid campfire smoke? Because that's what that needs right there. A little dash of campfire smoke.
0: I mean, they do make liquid smoke.
1: I know, but that's like this different kind of smoke.
0: Isn't that just beaver excrement?
1: Liquid smoke?
0: Yeah. I think they make it from beaver excrement.
1: Really?
0: Yeah. Or no, that's something else. What is that?
3: That was banana.
0: Huh?
3: The banana is the beaver excrement.
0: Banana the beaver?
3: No. The beaver, there's a gland that they get some of that liquid from that gland and they turn it like banana flavor.
1: How expensive is that?
3: So, you
1: gotta chase those beavers down.
3: First of all, how did you know that?
0: Who milks the beavers?
1: Right. It's hard enough to catch a beaver.
3: That's why the tail's always flat.
1: Yeah. Well, you know what? I bet they're easier to catch at like 2 a.m.
0: They are. If they're the last one there.
1: Yeah.
0: For sure.
1: Yeah.
0: For sure. All right. Well, this show's been awesome. Let's take a break. Plan some traffic.
1: Catch some beaver. This is beavers.
0: That's JD at redlineraffle.com.
1: Mm-hmm.
0: Catch some beavers.
1: We don't have beavers on the website, but I don't have that kind of licensing.
0: You want some beaver. Is that what they call beaver tail?
1: What? Say that again?
0: Beaver tail.
1: I mean, beavers do have tails.
0: They do.
1: I mean, best way to get beaver tail is with a thermoscope.
0: Mm.
1: Mm-hmm. Stop them dead in their tracks.
0: Not a steel trap.
1: Mm-mm. No.
0: Hmm. All right.
1: Thermal.
0: All right. Fair enough.
1: RedlineRaffle.com.
0: This is Taste Buds. 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
3: If you want a deal on a Glock, you better listen up. Hueytown Pawn has the law enforcement Glocks back in stock. That rhymes. These are guns that were previously issued to law enforcement agencies in multiple calibers, by the way. And Tommy's got a program where he is able to buy these after they've been taken out of service. The police departments will replace these very fine Glocks, and Tommy gets them in batches. 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It's Hueytown Pawn on Brook Lane Drive in Hueytown. Y'all go see Tommy and Adam today.
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1: In 2 seconds.
0: Programmed to what?
1: I said wrote that in 2 seconds.
0: Look at you.
1: when y'all were talking about all the different casseroles, it was like a Pokemon, you know, gotta eat them all. Song popped into my head with casserole.
0: Right.
1: And so I was trying to do
2: it.
1: Oh,
2: did you just make that?
1: I did.
0: Did you just soon eat that?
1: Huh?
0: You just soon eat that?
1: No, not soon. I did on Gemini.
0: Huh?
2: Oh, that's funny. I thought you had just found it. See, look.
0: I thought there was a casserole song.
2: I would call that art,
1: yeah,
2: AJ.
1: I just did that. Now, it took me about, as y'all were talking, the other ones were kind of crappy. I was like, oh, that's not going to work. So, you know, I had to rewrite the prompt.
2: I was sitting here going, dude, there's a song for everything. Like, you just, like, you're a master of finding those songs. Like, I
0: turned out to just make it.
2: Yeah. That's where we're headed. You just make it.
1: Oh, I produced it. I wrote it, produced it, you know, distributed
2: it. And see,
1: it.
2: Since you made it on ChatGPT, speaking of copyright problems, you may have just run into one right there. Whereas with Suno, don't you get the copyright as soon as it's...
0: You do.
2: Yeah, that's still a legal battle. That'll probably be 80 years, just like Happy Birthday.
0: Who knows? Who knows? I don't really fancy having Happy Birthday sung to me.
2: I don't either, because everybody's looking at you. I don't like it. I don't like the pressure.
1: Well, it lets me know how old I am.
0: Well, and most people sing poorly. So it's just like this off-key, well-intentioned ball of snot sound.
2: Sounds ungrateful.
1: Especially when you're trying to sound like, what's her name, from back in the day? Marilyn Monroe.
2: Oh.
0: Yeah. Johnny Bird does a pretty good Marilyn Monroe. I don't know if you know that about him.
2: He did
1: a pretty
2: good,
1: just weird when he is in that white dress, though, when he does it.
0: It is.
2: Weird. Stands over the...
0: It's better when he stands over the vent.
1: Yeah. No, it's not. Yeah. No, it's not.
2: Apparently, he did a pretty good Dolly Parton the other day, too, so it makes sense.
1: Yeah, but his shirt was off.
2: Mm. Was it?
1: No.
2: That's weird. Everything about that conversation is weird.
1: That was weird that his shirt wasn't off?
2: No, this is all weird. Everything about all of that, everything associated with John Bird right now is weird that we're talking about.
0: Especially, I don't know if you saw the Overline podcast where he was dressed up as the Southern lawyer, looking like Colonel Sanders.
2: Yeah, I've seen
0: Colonel Sanders.
2: He's done that a few times, I think, hasn't he?
0: Yes.
2: Yeah, I've seen that. It's pretty funny.
0: Is it too soon to give out the bushiest eyebrow of the year award?
2: I saw that, and I
0: screenshotted it.
2: Yeah.
0: And to be fair, before I commented on it publicly, I sent it to the holder of the eyebrow.
2: Yeah.
0: And I was like, cuz.
2: So the thing I can't stand about that is that I have glasses. And so if the eyebrows get too long,
0: right,
2: they like push. I can't handle seeing the eyebrows in my field of view.
1: You trim your eyebrows?
2: I 100% do.
0: Yeah, absolutely.
2: Yeah.
1: Well, I don't. My eyebrows don't grow. This is something they get.
0: Oh, those are pencils?
1: No, I don't draw. I don't draw no eyebrows.
2: They tattooed on.
1: Yeah, no, this is it.
2: No, I've got like the same. The hair clippers I got has like an eyebrow setting. And I just rah, call it a day. I can't handle seeing the eyebrows in the field.
0: Based on AJ's previous tattoo mishaps, I could completely see him deciding to get eyebrows tattooed on. You know what I'm saying? But then when he looked in the mirror, it just said eyebrow and eyebrow over each eye.
1: Probably so.
2: Or right eyebrow, left eyebrow.
0: Right eyebrow.
1: No,
0: left
1: but
0: eyebrow.
1: But then it would either be misspelled or they redraw them and it looks like I'm always surprised.
0: That would be so funny.
1: Huh?
0: Plastic surgery really messes with people's eyebrows. Like if you don't get something done with that forehead when you get everything else lifted or tucked or whatever, You can wind up with some crazily mangly looking eyebrows.
2: So I saw some, maybe it was on YouTube or whatever, but there was a plastic surgeon doctor talking about there's surgery for men and for women, right? It's a different process or whatever.
0: Right.
2: And he was talking about how a lot of male celebrities, and they're pulling the pictures up on the YouTube, how they're a lot of them are getting the female features or whatever, like the type of plastic surgery that a female would get versus what a male would normally get. Mm. And it messes with like, it's weird. They were showing like before and afters. It's
0: right.
2: It's weird. It's very weird.
0: I don't know why people want to women up themselves.
2: It's all the rage.
0: I like that old, this is another show that could never be on TV now. Mad TV.
2: Oh, yeah. Mm-hmm.
0: Korean lady, she's like, I tell you everything. He looking like a man. You looking like a man.
1: Quit it. Stewart.
2: Yeah, no, you couldn't get away with that one.
1: No.
2: I don't know, maybe. Maybe next year. It's coming back. Right? It's kind of coming back.
0: If Keenan Ivory Wayans just said, screw that, and put out a weekly In Living Color, either on one of the streaming services or just YouTube, I think it would be magical.
2: They've probably already done the ritual, though, so they can't.
0: There is just so much. Could you imagine, like, just with the political climate and everything going on right now, can you imagine how hard Living Color would go on, like, or even if they were still, like, doing proper Saturday Night Live?
2: I mean, I think it would go really. So I don't know. Saturday Night Live might be weird because, like, nobody watches it that's not a lunatic left wing, like, purple hair, you know.
0: But it didn't used to be that way.
2: No, it didn't. But, like, if it switched, like, say Saturday,
0: right?
2: I mean, how many normal human beings would actually see it?
1: I mean, most people don't really watch stuff live anyway. They watch clips and highlights.
2: Is Saturday Night Live actually live? I mean, I know it says it, but I just assume that it's not.
1: I got rid of my cable a long time ago. But and when I do watch it, I just watch, like, clips.
0: How many streaming services do you have?
1: The ones in my phone. So I guess three. Well, four.
2: I think we're down to one.
0: Yeah? Which one do you have?
2: Well, I guess two, because we got Netflix and YouTube TV.
0: Okay.
2: But, like, we had
0: YouTube TV is cable.
2: Yeah, basically.
0: Yeah.
2: But we had T-Mobile for a long time, and it had a couple services baked in, and we switched. And so we don't have any more.
1: No. So I got that through my service plan. So.
0: I have DirecTV for, like, cable, but that's for the restaurant, so I just log on and watch it at home.
2: Right.
0: And then I think Stephanie and I pay for Paramount, and the kids pay for all the rest of the streaming service because they watch them on all the TVs.
2: Well, and then football season, you'll get the NFL ticket, right?
0: Yeah, so I've already purchased the it auto renews, unfortunately. It's expensive.
2: Yeah.
0: But I will reiterate, it's still, by the time I take the five of us to Buffalo Wild Wings or whatever, we sit there for 4 or 5 hours. There's beverages, there's food.
2: Virtual credit cards are where it's at, because then you just lock them after the first time it dings it.
0: Uh-huh.
2: And so, like, it can't be charged again.
0: And they just turn it off, don't they?
2: Yeah. And so, like, then you're forced, but then you'd have to go, you just go back and reset up the payment.
0: Right.
2: Right. If you want it. So you don't want to
1: set up a new email and get the free 30 days.
2: That too.
0: Just like I've been unsubscribing to a bunch of emails subscriptions today. Cleaning stuff up.
2: Yeah. It's good to do.
0: Well, all right. Till tomorrow.
1: Love everybody.
0: Feed the people.
1: We out.
0: Peace.
2: Peace.
1: Toodles.
2: RedlandRifle.com.